0: for Local Footy Live from Coghlan Park, and of course next week from 8 o'clock for the Shirt Front. But we'll be off the news and weather, and then off the bench with Hutchie and Picks.
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2: 21 degrees in Melbourne, partly cloudy today. Top of 25, it's 10 o'clock. Good morning, I'm Dennis O'Kane. Another two hospitality venues have been targeted by firebombers as Melbourne's pub wars escalate. The George Hotel in South Melbourne and Almina, a Lebanese restaurant in Docklands, have been hit overnight. Three males have been arrested, a 22-year-old, a 19-year-old, and also a 16-year-old boy. If you live in the seat of Nepean on the Mornington Peninsula, you must vote today in the by-election. Polls remain open until 6 this evening, and it's shaping up to being a nail-biter between Pauline Hanson's One Nation and also the Liberals. Labor is not contesting the seat. As for Liberal leader Jess Wilson, the message is clear. She's told Sky News voters have had enough.
3: They're sick of politicians' crap, to be perfectly honest, and so am I. And I'll work with Victorians, I'll be honest with them every day, I'll take the tough decisions, and I'll make sure that we actually start to fix this state.
2: Authorities are repeating calls for calm in Alice Springs as the community comes to grips with the death of a 5-year-old Indigenous girl. Accused killer Jefferson Lewis is expected to be charged today. He's been flown to Darwin amid safety concerns after rioters demanded retribution following his arrest. Northern Territory Chief Minister Leah Fenech-Karra says it's time for mourning, not vengeance.
4: Today is really a time of calm. Leaders, community elders have urged calm. It is a time of sorrow and a time of grieving, not a time to be venting anger.
2: Education Minister Ben Carroll is urging parents to send their children to school this coming Wednesday, despite yet another walkout by striking state school teachers. Education union members will begin half-day rolling strikes at schools if the union fails to reach a pay deal with the Allen government. Among a list of demands, teachers want a 35% pay rise and also smaller class sizes. The government has 17% on the table, although it's reportedly willing to increase its offer to 28%. A formal offer is yet to be made. Unions are calling for a shake-up to working conditions, proposing a 35-hour, 4-day work week with no loss in pay. The ACTU is arguing the current rules are outdated and fail to account for the amount of unpaid overtime performed by many workers. The plan also includes a push for an extra week of annual leave, increasing the minimum standard from 4 to 5 weeks. Now to finance, the Dow closing down 152 points and one Australian dollar buying 72 US cents.
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2: Carlton coach Michael Voss says ruck Mark Pitanet will return from a broken hand to face St Kilda tonight at Marvel Stadium. The Blues go up against former teammates Tom De Koning and also Jack Silvani. And Voss says he's expecting some banter out on the field.
5: We walk out as competitors, really. I mean, they put the friendships aside and they've got jobs to do, and obviously, clearly, our boys have got a job to do for our team, and clearly they're going to be locked in on what they need to be able to get done. But, maybe turn the microphones up. There might be a little bit of banter, I would have thought.
2: Last night, wins for Fremantle over the Western Bulldogs. The margin there, 12 points. Dogs captain Marcus Bontempelli starring on the night. In the showdown, the packed Adelaide Oval saw the Crows get up with 10 seconds remaining by a single point. Melbourne Storm has made it 7 losses in a row, losing 28-10 to the Dolphins in Brisbane. In Super Rugby, the Waratahs have fallen to the Western Force 20 points to 17. That's the latest news in sport.
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4: Your four-day forecast for the Wimmera Valley. Today, partly cloudy, a very high chance of rain across the afternoon and evening with north to northeasterly winds. Tomorrow, partly cloudy, rain easing, 19 degrees. Monday, showers and 17. And Tuesday, cloudy, a top of 17. Horsham, a top of 26 today. Stawell and Ararat, 25. Mildura and Oyen, 28. And Swan Hill heading for 27.
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4: Right now, it's 21 degrees.
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9: Morning, Hutch. Hello, everyone. It's, beautiful morning in Melbourne and looking forward to another big day of football after three terrific games, it must be said, to start the round. Yeah, last night there was two belters. Western Bulldogs, terrific against Fremantle, who were really good in the end, overwhelmed them by 12 points. And Adelaide and Port went down to a thriller. A goal with 10 seconds to go for Adelaide, got them home by a point. Port are going well. And then Thursday night was a draw, which we know that you love. And in the NRL, the Storm got belted again, 28-10. And the
8: What's happened to the Storm?
9: They got some issues.
8: And the Cowboys over the
9: Cowboys belted the Bulldogs as well. Hey,
8: that was the first time that Josh Carr had lost a showdown as a player or coach.
9: Is that right?
8: Yep. It was 10-0 going in.
9: Was he? Gee, I'll tell you what, it was nearly 11-0. So
8: about that.
9: Hey, what about before the news? You were talking. I thought I gathered something. I thought I picked up something that we turned into a song. A noise that comes out of your gob when we were doing that draft before 10. I had to go to the tape, and I'm going to go to the tape now with Zipper and see if it is that noise. That should have been you. Yep, that's the noise, which, of course, is the famous song we turned it into.

0: come out of your car.
1: That's the second time in my life that's come. And you've got both of them on tape.
0: Well, both on tape. Never to be deleted. Even better.
1: That's so frustrating. I saw you both look at each other.
0: when you did it, I went, is that another one? Whatever it is. I don't know how you make the noise.
1: Yeah, me either. Well, fair enough. Fair enough. Are you catch? You worried about after last week?
0: Oh, that was awful last week, yeah. I mean, they were so good the week before against the Dogs. And then they've come out just flat as a biscuit. But looking at the way Port played last night, Port might be just a lot better than we think. And their gun players like Horn Francis and Barters and that, when they're going,
1: they're getting maximum out of that.
0: Maximum out of their three big dogs. You know, George Yarders and then the two mids. Carr's going to play well. They're aggressive and they were too tough for the Cats last week. I hope the Cats have got a better mindset today for the game this afternoon against North, because North again going well too.
1: Any insight into Grian Myers and what's happening there?
0: Well, I had lunch with him during the week. No, he's just working through a block of training. He'll be back soon.
1: Yep. So they're going to try and get him.
0: Yep. Running flat out.
1: Really?
0: Yeah, running flat out. No swelling.
1: No dramas there?
0: No. Running flat out, no swelling, sideways movement, squatting.
1: Really?
0: So
1: a fascinating story.
0: It's a 2-week block they've done already, but another week. And I reckon he'll be back next week.
1: Is it?
0: Yeah, just to make sure he's fully. He's got to get through a good training block. Because you'd have it to decelerate him a bit, or whatever they call it.
1: Decelerate.
0: Yeah, maybe not decelerate, but, you know, for a couple of weeks he hasn't done it. He's building it up again now. But, no, he looks in, he'll be playing. Unless there's a setback at training, he'll be playing the next week or two.
1: I don't think Dr. Peter Lang's got anything to worry about with your assessments of these
0: things. Well, I'm not a doctor. Yeah.

0: You're asking me for.
1: You know, I've had some, you know, it's been a tough morning for me, Hutch. When you wake up and your pub that you own's been firebombed, yep. I mean, someone's thrown a Molotov at it.
0: Yeah, I know.
1: You know, well, I'm not really I'm thinking at the top of my game this morning.
0: Well, it's 10 past 10. Well, I think it is anyway. I can't see
1: it. It is. It's ticked over. In fact, it's nearly 11 past.
0: At the young of heart age of 94.
1: Five coming up.
0: 95 coming up. She no longer needs to call us.
1: We call her.
2: Thank you for being a friend.
3: I'd have made them all walk home for starters in bare feet. They put on a shocking effort.
4: Some of them wouldn't get a kick in a stable.
3: What a pair of flops they are.
4: You've heard that saying, Eddie everywhere. Well, it was Margaret everywhere.
2: Thank you for being a friend. It's time for a magic moment with Margaret.
0: Margaret, good morning, sweetheart.
3: Good morning, boys. And excuse me, it's 96 coming up.
0: I was
3: going to
0: say.
1: Oh, what?
0: I was going to say, I was just.
1: I thought it was 94 coming up, 95.
0: Catching myself as we did that, I sort of fell into pics there. You're right.
1: There you are.
0: You're turning 96.
3: Yes, we had the 95th birthday, the big party at the studio.
1: Yeah, wow. And what date is the birthday again, Margaret?
3: The 13th.
1: Oh, it's not far at all, is it?
3: I nearly died yesterday, to tell you the truth, when I had a visitor here and she said that we're in May. And I thought, oh, God, we're in May. That birthday must be nearly there.
1: Yeah, it is nearly there because it was my dear mum's birthday yesterday. So she's 1st of May. So happy birthday to Patty P.
0: Bottoms up, Patty.
3: Happy birthday, Patty, darling.
1: Yes, and I've got some very good news for you, Margaret.
3: Have you?
1: Our great man, Jacob Wiedering, has dropped you off that surprise, which is that signed jumper.
3: Oh, lovely.
1: He did. It's sitting on Amanda's desk at the moment.
3: A lovely birthday present, tell him.
1: A lovely birthday. And he said, thank you very much for supporting. So Wieders has dropped it in. So you'll get that during the week.
0: Speaking of birthdays.
3: I'm going to put a big plea out to all the Carlton supporters.
1: Yep.
3: Don't let that Collingwood mob beat us with the supporting count. They're up to 105.
1: I've heard them say that.
3: We're trailing. So come on, Blues. Get together. We'll see what we can do.
1: What are the Blues? What's their membership at the moment? What are they on?
3: I thought about 90. 90. I thought nearly 100.
1: Yeah.
3: So I thought nearly 100, but I could be wrong. But no, I reckon we could do better than that because a lot of people dropped off a bit. Well, you know, they got the snots a bit over why they're playing.
0: The snots? We might put that in your birthday bundle. Yeah, would you like us to get you a membership?
3: Have I got a membership?
0: Yeah.
3: No, I haven't. I'm saying that, and I should have one.
0: No, I'm just saying
1: we'll just get you a membership.
0: We're sorting one straight away for you, so that's on us.
1: There's another one. So we're getting towards that kind of total.
0: So you'll get that.
3: Come on, Carlton supporters, get on board and give Collingwood a run for their money.
0: Mind you, I think
3: Collingwood are sneakies for the flag again. You know that?
0: Oh.
3: I think that they could. They played well the other night.
1: Yeah,
3: they played jolly well, and they had a very undermanned side. And you know, they just.
0: I think the season will catch up with them personally, but that's okay. It'll be interesting though. It's a good selection of yours. I'm just going to say, in the paper today, I was looking for it while we're talking. David Attenborough, who is probably the most prominent English person
1: ever here.
0: After the Queen turns 100 this week, and England is in complete celebration, and as our resident centurion on the show, we're all excited for your 100th birthday. Perhaps you might like to offer a bit of commentary on David Attenborough's life and the occasion of him turning 100 for us.
3: What a marvellous, marvellous ambassador that fellow has been. There's nothing he doesn't know, and when he's explaining to you about the animals and the sea, and he's just a gem. So go for it, David. You'll keep going. I don't think anyone wants to take you out of this world. You'll keep going. Good on you, David. Congratulations.
1: Lovely voice. That's what he has got. Hey, Margaret.
3: Beautiful voice.
1: Big game tonight. So we're
0: the opposite of you picks, really. You don't.
1: I've got a different voice. I've got a bit more of a rasping voice. Margaret, tonight they're playing the Saints, right? So it's a big game. We're going to get Cooter on.
3: I know. I'm not even. I don't even want to watch it. Maybe if I can get away from it, I don't even want to watch it because. I don't hate them, but I can't bear that. I don't mind TDK. That's all right. He had No option. But I cannot watch Jack in a St Kilda jumper.
1: I was going to ask you about
3: Jack.
1: That. So Jack,
3: I love Jack.
1: Jack Sulani and TDK are both going up against their old team tonight. We've got Blues Radio.
3: I can't bear to watch Jack in a St Kilda jumper. So I won't, if I can get away from it, I won't even watch it.
1: I'd suggest you listen to Blues Radio. Andy Marr, we're going to get Cooter on after 11. Anthony Cooter Fee is going to come on for a chat. The boys will describe it without you having to physically see Jack in a St Kilda jumper. How's that
3: I
1: sound?
3: I can't see Jack in a St Kilda jumper. I cannot look at him. When it comes on the television, and you know I've got YouTube and I'm going through what I'm going to watch, and they have Jack, and I flick it straight off. I said, I'm not looking at that.
0: Hey, Margaret, I've been
3: looking at that. Jack, he's such a beautiful, good-looking boy. He doesn't look good in that Guernsey.
1: He's playing all right.
3: I love him. I love him to death. I did. Anyway, not to worry. He's in it. And

0: I love him to death. I did. Anyway, not to worry. He's in it, and as long as he doesn't get hurt, I'm right.
1: No, you won't get hurt. He's a good player.
2: Hey, I've been just on Blues Radio, which we do on our digital station and on our app. It's hugely popular. You probably haven't heard a lot of it because you get the traditional radio at home, but it's...
0: Well, I can't move my radio. I can't... I've told you before, it's got a better... I think I'll have a look. I'll see what's happening. Just a minute. Oh, shit. Oh, sorry. Oh, my God. Did that come over? Good. 1, 2, 3, 4, 5, 6 switches. I don't know what one of them are. I only know the end one where it switches on and off, and it goes to another channel if I muck it up to SEN. But I don't know any channels, and I've never heard them. And I've had it about... I gave it to Keith for his 50th birthday. So that's how old the radio is.
2: The radio must be, what, 45? It must be 50 years old, the radio, 45.
0: Yeah, and the radio is. And I've never changed the channel from when I used to the old channel with the sports channel and the Kevin Bartlett and now you boys.
2: Oh, wonderful.
0: Yeah, so it's never changed.
2: Well, we'll talk more about that. But what I was going to say, can I just pose a little opportunity to you? Would you, in the second half of the year, we pick a day that suits you, a night, would you like to do a night in the Blues Radio commentary box with Cuda
0: and with Andy Marmer? It'd be a lot of fun.
1: I'll tell you what, they go hard at it.
0: I know they do. I have heard them.
2: Well, I think we could have you sit in the box for a quarter or a half or however long you wanted to stay for. And you could be part of it.
0: However they want, long they want me for, they'll give me the shoot when they give me the flick when they want to.
2: Now you got a special afternoon ahead today.
0: Yes, I have. I'm going. My word.
1: Mavs.
2: Yes.
0: Yes, I'm going to the Mavs. We're all going.
2: Number one.
0: We're taking the little boys. And we said, first of all, we won't take the little boys. You won't want to go. And Fergie said, Grandma, I want to go and see the netball. I like it. So he's looking forward to it.
1: So a day out, so you've got the curlers in?
0: I haven't yet. They'll be in as soon as this program's over. I'll start get the rollers going. Otherwise, it's like candles. Straight as candles.
2: I'll tell you what I was impressed with. See, that little electric wheelchair got some whizzes around.
0: Do you like it?
2: How fast are you in that thing?
0: It can go fast, don't you worry. And you should hear the Rocky when I'm going. Careful, Mum, don't do that. Because he thinks I might want to go a bit fast. What? But it's got about 5 speeds on it. I put that down to the low speed. When I'm buzzing around in the shopping centre...
1: You whiz around.
0: I can whiz around and get in a place where there's not many people or I can go for my life.
1: Foot to the floor.
0: I can do wheelies and all this. The kids love it.
2: Margaret said to me, and Margaret, we're looking, taking care of her, sat her down and I thought, comfortable now, she can rest. And then she said to me, looked up and she said, watch this. Oh, she went.
0: I do a wheelie. It's got a little throttle about the size of a golf ball on the handle. And that's what you do. You've got to put your hand in the little throttle and just manoeuvre it around. And if you give it a swift turn, it'll go swift around.
2: Oh, she means business.
0: Oh, it's a lovely chair. I'm very lucky to have it. They got that for me when I go away, and it was lovely on the boat last time.
1: Oh, you need it. You're not getting around like you used to. So let's just get that chair going.
0: I can't walk, but that's my trouble.
1: Well, you're lucky you got that chair.
0: Anyway, I'm lucky to be here, so it stopped me.
2: Are we going to win today? Or we're fourth place. This is like a mini final today.
0: Yes. Well, you mean is Carlton going to win?
1: The Mavs.
2: Mighty Mavericks.
0: Oh, the Mavericks! Of course they'll win. They beat them before.
1: Who is it playing?
2: Playing the Swifts today.
1: Sydney.
2: They beat us in round two, was it? Round one, but they had, we were in control all day and they got us. So today's the day to turn the tables.
0: They will win today. They're playing much better netball now than what they were then. And they're gelling really together, and Jessie's just marvellous. She, that's

0: Sheila will be sick of her tail tonight, I tell you.
1: She's getting a lot of pressure at the moment,
0: she'll bounce in front of her like a tennis ball.
1: Are you going, Hutch?
2: My word, I'm going.
1: Yeah, you love it.
2: Can't wait today. It's going to be a massive game. There's still tickets available, by the way. Get to...
1: John Cain Arena?
2: Yep, John Cain Arena. Get to...
0: It was packed last week.
2: We'll put some...
0: The week before it was
2: links
0: packed.
2: Up on our Facebook page. Get to Ticketmaster. Get to the venue today. There's...
1: There's walk-ups.
2: And we've got community games for young kids all day, from basically from now through till... Hub us three, so getting right behind with the Lumo Community Classic.
0: It's even lovely. They have the little kids on, you know, at half time, and they're only little dots of about five year old, I reckon they are. And look, they're really good. They're really good.
1: Excellent.
0: If you watch that today, you might get the vibes to play. They're good.
2: Fantastic. Is there a little song? We got one more to finish.
0: All right, okay. It's a long way to Tipperary. It's a long way to go. It's a long way to Tipperary, to the sweetest girl I know. Bye for now.
1: See you, Margaret.
2: Bye, darling.
1: Have a great day.
0: And I love. Bye.
2: Margaret from Sunbury in sparkling form. This is Off the Bench right around Australia.
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17: 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You've got to pick total possessions. There's a weekly winner, and then they all play off in wildcard round. Now there is a wildcard round. That'll be interesting. We'll have to have a wildcard go before our own wildcard round.
18: Correct.
17: So that pinched our idea. But anyway, it's
18: last week's winner.
17: Flights and accommodation.
18: Yeah, it's a lot.
17: Always love a non-West Australian or Queensland winner, if possible.
18: A Victorian winner last week. Felix Patton got the correct guess at 135. You went 116, I went 117.
17: You get the Brownlow, you get the all the
18: parties. I get the whole lot. No, it's the best prize in football. If you really love football, and grand final, that doesn't get any better.
17: The ultimate week.
18: It's the ultimate. You go to the Brownlow, you go to the game, you go to the functions, you go to everything. So it's worth winning.
17: And the last week,
18: Felix.

0: Felix 135.
1: Yep, so I'm 5-2 up now after you had a two love. I think I've won the last five.
0: This week's playmakers are Nick Blakey.
1: Yeah.
0: Jack Ross,
1: yeah.
0: Connor O'Sullivan,
1: mm-hmm.
0: Charlie Kemp,
1: yeah.
0: And Brody,
1: Charlie Cameron.
0: Oh, Charlie Cameron,
1: yeah. And
0: Brody Kemp of Carlton.
1: What are you going with?
0: I'm going for 103.
1: Yep. Well, I'm going Blakey 28, Ross 21, O'Sullivan 17, Cameron 14, Kemp 16, 96.
0: Okay.
1: So I've gone a little lower.
0: There and thereabouts.
1: You've gone a bit higher.
0: There.
1: And I had to wait because you cheat normally. You go one either side of me.
0: I try to, yeah.
1: Yeah, that's why I made you go first.
0: You withheld the numbers.
1: I did withhold the numbers because I did actually do a little bit of thought about it. You just guess.
0: And in the poll, by the way, on the draft, I'm well in front, 70-30 at the moment, which is...
1: You
0: I've just got the latest data coming through.
1: Yeah, right. Considering we haven't put it up yet.
0: I'm up. Claude.
1: Claude. Are you a Claude guy?
0: Yep.
1: Yeah. Is AI Claude?
0: Yes.
1: Yeah, and I'm Perplexity.
0: Are you?
1: Very good.
0: That's a little perplexing.
1: Yeah, it is perplexing, but I'll tell you what.
0: What do you use Perplexity for?
1: When you want to do a bio or something like that. Yeah, just do a...
0: A bio? What do you mean?
1: Bio. You want to write a bio? Bang.
0: A bio?
1: Yeah. If I do a bio on Craig, I can do a, put in there, Craig Hutchison. I need a bio for Craig Hutchison. They'll give me everything for you.
0: Will they? Do one for me now.
1: I'll do one for you now. I've been, you know...
0: What do you do bios?
1: You know, I was arguing, you know, just for our websites and stuff.
0: What?
1: Well, gives you a hand. Which one you want to put in? I need. Hang on, I will. It's actually. That's just one thing. But even with
0: what else do you putting use it
1: for? I don't use it for that much. Usually for stuff like this.
0: Yep.
1: You know. But as an example, like you're checking something. Like I had a full on argument with ChatGPT about who won the 1997 Best and Fairest at Geelong. Full on argument.
0: Hang on.
1: They gave me 10 goes without coming up with me. I said, wrong again. Barry Stone won it that year. I went back, Barry Stone didn't play that year. No, he did play, but I had a full on argument with it.
0: Hang on, let me
1: just... If you Google, you go to ChatGPT and put in best and fairest winner Geelong, it comes up with everyone but me.
0: Hang on a minute. You wrote an argument with ChatGPT.
1: I was flat out arguing
0: about
1: with it.
0: Yourself.
1: Yep.
0: Winning the 90.
1: Yep.
0: Why are you Googling ChatGPT?
1: Because I was trying to show one of the blokes. I couldn't help me. Someone wouldn't believe me. I need a bio, hang on, of Craig Hutchison. You have a look. It's amazing how good this stuff is.
0: The Geelong best and fairest winner in 97 was Gary Hocking.
1: Yes, that's right.
0: He won the Cargie Greaves. He was in his prime.
1: Yeah. Yep. He didn't win it, actually.
0: I'll say, where did you win it?
1: No. Just say wrong, and then they'll double check and go Peter Riccardi or something. It's flat out, mate. I'm telling you. But Perplexity will tell you straight away.
0: So you've turned on ChatGPT because it doesn't recognise your best and fairest.
1: No, it's because it used to get a lot wrong.
0: Yep.
1: Because we were Googling the other day the best player at each club.
0: As for 97, I asked him how you went. He did not feature among the top finishers.
1: I told you.
0: That year was clearly dominated by Gary Hocking. Overall, across his career, Pickering was a solid, consistent wingman utility.
1: Wingman. I've never played in the wingman a lot.
0: But he never seriously threatened to win a Cargie Greaves medal.
1: Does not say that.
0: It does.
1: Where?
0: Read it.
1: Rubbish.
0: It does.
1: I'm huge. Wrong. Just watch what it says when you say wrong. Yes, you are wrong.
0: Oh, now it's regrade you a second.
1: Okay, who beat me that year? But that's what I mean. I find it quite fascinating. Now, we had an argument with a few boys the other day who were the best player I was at each club. So I was arguing with Mighty Mouse about whether Ted Whitten or Marcus Bontempelli was the best player at each club, at the Bulldogs. And so that put me onto the thing. All right, well, I went to Perplexity and said, best player in each AFL club. And then we had a bit of a pal between about 10 of us there was. And I reckon it got one and two right in all of them. Told you can argue with that idiot all day. He never wins.
0: I can't believe you're taking it personally.
1: I took it personally. There's a bio, by the way.
0: You've quit.
1: I've got your bio up. No problem.
0: Oh, there you go.
1: Hang on. What's the net worth of Craig Hutchison? Let's have a look.
0: I won't be wrong.
1: His net worth is not publicly confirmed, but most online estimates place it at $50 million.
0: I'm turning on Perplexity now. Yeah. This is off the bench, more after this.
1: I can argue with that ChatGPT idiot all day.
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2: But I wanted to put on the agenda how important pro scouting is and what it's worth to an AFL club. Scouting of the opposition teams and playing in the VFL or in the sample or in the waffle, that on an AFL list at another club who is desperate for opportunity, a club needs to move them on. They're overpriced, their cap. And I was lucky enough that at Port we had Alirelia. We looked at Sydney and we go, he's just missing out on their team. They couldn't hold him and they couldn't keep him because we offered him a really good contract.
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27: 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You're not really sure which foot he's going to kick it with. Completely ambidextrous on both sides.
28: Pretty excited about another great weekend of footy starting tonight. Should be a ripper tonight. Who wins tonight? Should we start with tonight?
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29: Okay, well, whenever Fremantle are involved, we know this particular mistake is going to be said by somebody this week. It's our very own Matthew Cox.
30: 2026, they're 7-1, which equals the best start of the season under John Longmuir.
29: The old John Longmuir,
20: yes.
29: Or Justin Longmire. Josh Giddey was in the studio this week. Pretty exciting. No doubt Cam Luke would have been in here. He loves the B-ballers. Probably should have briefed him what Waitley's first name is, though.
31: It's my great pleasure to have Josh Giddey with us in the studio at SEN. Josh, welcome home. Welcome to SEN.
32: Gerald, thanks for having me. It's good to be here and good to be back home.
29: He's Gerald him. I think Gerald.

0: first name is, though.
1: It's my great pleasure to have Josh Giddy with us in the studio at SEN. Josh, welcome home. Welcome to SEN.
2: Gerald, thanks for having me. It's good to be here and good to be back home.
0: He's Gerald him. I think Jerry doesn't like being called Gerald because he thinks people deliberately do it. But then also, it's
3: that
0: like,
3: would have been just a genuine mistake.
0: No, it was. Of course it was. He wasn't being smart aleck. Like some of them when they ring in are.
3: He knows
0: it's a bit like Gary.
3: Knows him very well.
0: When Gary gets called mate.
3: Oh, yeah,
0: he doesn't like that. Yeah. No, no way. A little error here from the corn on Fireball.
4: 100% higher. Back with Feedball next.
3: Feedball?
0: Back with Feedball.
3: How's it go? Can we put that in the Fireball song?
0: Yeah, we should be able to do that. Feedball. Right. Tommy Morris needs to sharpen up his throw to the break. This is
3: not a great thrower.
0: This is a messy throw, Tom.
5: AFL this week. What's up next? It's yes, no. Can't Tom wait for that. Bunnings build up an AFL nation. It's now time for that.
0: Jared Healy in the background laughing. It's one of our favourites, the Tommy Morris throw from a few years ago. This reminds us of this.
6: We've got plenty more to come. We're going to wrap up after this.
0: We've got plenty more to come. We're going to wrap up after this. Yeah, okay. Cam came up with a funny one recently, getting a phrase around the wrong way.
7: 3-year-old, I backed him in the Queen Elizabeth, which is the crown in the Sydney Autumn Jewel in April.
0: The crown in the Sydney Autumn Jewel, no. Jackson Warren had this slip of the mind error talking about one of the goats.
8: And, like, I like to use the analogy of it's like an MJ in AFL or a Tiger Woods in golf.
0: An MJ of the AFL. I don't think Michael Jordan played AFL. Now, Jason Dunstall, our Bunger's listening. He's looking for a step ladder, I think, or a springboard. I'm not sure. He went with this.
9: But he's got a license from here on, Jason.
10: Used his teammate as a stepboard, and he's taken a screamer.
0: A stepboard. So he got caught up between step ladder and springboard, and he went that. This is BT doing a weather report mid-game. I love it. I looked the way he did this.
11: Been incredible weather in Melbourne for the last 10 days or so, as Beck mentioned. Not a drop of wind either.
0: Not a drop of wind. I'm sure there's ever been a drop of wind, BT. I heard this live.
3: The last drop of wind was Stevie J in the commentary box.
0: Yeah, correct. There's one coming up on here that we're going to have to investigate a bit further too. Right. Pipe was put on hold. He loves this. He put some music up at least.
12: Brayden in Horsham, you there, Brayden?
13: Brayden's put us on hold. Gives me a chance to take a breath and just chill out a bit. So five in and five out.
3: It can't be an accident.
0: Pipe embraces it.
13: That makes me feel a bit better.
0: He's a real embracer.
3: Do you think people are deliberately putting him on hold for the theatrics?
0: No, I don't think so.
3: It can't be just that big a coincidence ongoing. Are they waiting that long? What's it?
0: They are put on hold a lot. You get on in an hour. They should just change the name. Well, he's trying to fly through a few more. He wants to get through, I think it's... Is it 50 callers, I think? Anyway, I have it on all the time anyway. Now, we're talking about bodily noises. We talked about a drop of wind. Who the hell is this?

0: wind. Who the hell is this? Oh, Channel 9 ringing about the pub. They want a comment.
1: You're about to get door-stopped.
0: No, I'm not going to get door-stopped. I'm on air.
1: 111 Coventry Street, the news crews. You're listening? You'll be walking out about 12.
0: Yeah, well, you have to go through the car park because I'll be driving out.
1: You'll go out the side car park?
0: And you'll be I'm not going to be...
1: It'll be available at the...
0: Well, I don't want to make myself a target. No way. Now... You be the judge here, and I'm trying to work out who sneaks one, who lets one rip here.
1: Hang on.
0: Is it King or is it Corn? Let's have a listen.
2: Shh. Oh, really well. But you can't plant. You've got it.
0: Have another go at that.
2: Oh, really well. But you can't plant. You've got it.
0: Right, I'm putting it on the agenda for 6:01. On Monday.
1: I'll pick something.
0: Get to the bottom of who's dropping their guts on air.
1: I'll pick.
0: Who's let one rip there?
1: It was just a cheer or something.
0: One more goes there. Don't be one more.
2: Oh, really well. But you can't plant. You've got it.
0: That's not the chair. I think that's got Corn. He's been on one of those runs. He's just squeezed. Pick. He squeezed one out.
1: Dignified, please, pick.
0: Well, no, Dignified. I'm not the one dropping it. You did the Mitch Cleary. This is Mitch on Thursday.
3: Joy almost doubled them for inside 50s, but they had the... Sorry, start that again. Sorry. You're going to f*** me out. Take two. Well, Joy almost doubled them for inside 50s.
0: No, take two. You're on live on air, man. Poor old Donna's got stitched up trying to pronounce these difficult names.
4: Don't forget UFC Fight Night. Della Maddalena versus Prates is coming. Exclusive to Paramount Plus.
0: What were their names again?
4: Della Maddalena. Versus Prates. You don't even know who they are.
0: I don't know.
5: Jack Della Maddalena from Australia.
0: Oh, is it?
5: Against Carlos Prates from Brazil.
0: So you leave him to zipper. But yep. Donna's? No good. Coxie also had trouble with the same surname earlier this year.
6: And Australia's Jack Della Maddalena? No. He's lost his first UFC welterweight title defence. Della Maddalena.
0: Donna's did a much better job than Coxie. Hutchie, you're going in for this one. You thought it slipped through the cracks last week. To back.
1: I'd be a midday Saturday game every day of the week.
0: A midday Saturday game every day of the week. It's weird.
1: My view every day of the week is to play midday Saturday.
0: Yeah, but that's not how it came out, was it? And this one from Kane Corn.
1: That's a view I have on Saturdays as well.
0: Yeah, okay. What was he thinking here? It's a mental blank, I think, from the Corn.
7: Not. He'll be sidelined for at least the next 3 months. The 27-year-old, he'll undergo surgery tomorrow to repair a foot fracture. Not ideal for him or the Lions.
8: Nah, 3 months. What's the... You're good at these things. What's the timeline of when he'll be back?
7: 3 months.
8: Yeah, but like what sort of round is that?
0: 3 months. Come on, go on. Bill Laurie time.
9: Steve Smith is on four.
10: Should take it. Ty dropped it.
0: Okay, let's get into it. This is Miles, firstly.
11: Good morning, 8:04 a.m., wherever you are.
0: Yep, and then we go to the Champions League commentator.
12: He does so well to get this anywhere near the target that the pass from Brahim Diaz is...
0: And then this is the Gloucester Park Trots caller.
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17: 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Enjoy the rest of your day. Pickers, good to see you.
18: Sammy, good to have you here, buddy. The interchange has been made. He's gone off to watch a bit of kids' footy.
17: Good luck. Good luck to all. Him. You're all winners.
18: We're all winners. You're all winners. Okay, well, let's get to the sports bet.
17: Let's do it.
19: Sports bet, the number one app for having a crack.
17: A lot of racing going on today. Look at the weekend.
18: No way.

0: eBay on no Sam today. Sam's a bit crook.
1: And we're going to take the reins.
0: Yeah, we're going to do it. Right.
1: So racing in Bendigo, Hawkesbury, Morfettville for the Derby, Eagle Farm and Ascot. It's a big day of racing. Where do you want to take us to?
0: A place called Ascot. Well, let's do the footy games first.
1: Okay.
0: So Essendon and Brisbane. Brisbane really short here, $1.06. Essendon at the $9.50. West Coast $1.38 against Richmond $3.07.
1: That's way too short. Yeah.
0: As I think the Cats are too short too.
1: What's the go here?
0: Well, it's at Geelong, I guess, but $1.24 versus North Melbourne, who are $4.10, which are way overs. Carlton $2.51 against the Saints, who are $1.53. So pretty tight today's games. Excuse me.
1: You'd be looking, if you were having a play in that Carlton market, you'd be taking, what's the halftime lead paying?
0: Well, I don't know if they do a market. They probably have done, Sportsbet have probably got a funny market up. But to be leading at halftime and losing the match, they're probably $1.05.
1: Yeah, shorter than Brisbane against Essendon. Swans and Melbourne. See, the Swans are short. Melbourne have been in. See, this, to me, doesn't belie the form that the D's have been in, because they've beaten some good teams.
0: They've beaten them at the MCG, though, so they're going over to play them at the SCG. What are the odds?
1: $1.16 for the Swans, $5.30 for Melbourne.
0: Way overs, they're playing good footy.
1: They are.
0: They're playing real good footy.
1: And then game of the round for me, because I'm doing it.
0: Of course it is.
1: Gold Coast and the Giants. Gold Coast $1.57. Again, haven't been in great form, but either of the Giants, they're $2.41.
0: Yeah, I think the Gold Coast will get it done, but...
1: They need to get a wriggle on the Gold Coast.
0: Yeah, they travel like prawns. So, you know, when they're at home, they're probably a bit better. So
1: 4-3 on the year. The Giants 3-4.
0: Mm. Oh, it's tight. The whole competition's tight. The Premiership market, the Lions $4. Sydney Swans $5. Fremantle into $7, third favourite. The Hawks $7. Good value, the Hawks. Gold Coast $12. Cats at $14. Adelaide $26. Collingwood $34. And then forget the rest according to the Premiership markets. Brownlow's, Sammy?
1: Brownlow market, please hold, and an operator will be with you shortly. Brownlow medal market, Nick Dacos $3.75, ahead of Marcus Bontempelli $4.50. It's short for Bont because the umpires don't seem to know who he is.
0: Well, he could have got votes again the other night.
1: No, he won't, because they don't see him. For somehow you don't see
0: him. He votes all right.
1: No, he doesn't. He should have had at least, I reckon he's very stiff not to have a Brownlow, maybe even two in his illustrious career. I just don't seem to know him. Bailey Smith, the only other operator in a single figure quote at $8. Christian Petrarca into tens, and Zach Butters at the $10 mark as well.
0: Okay, let's the big racing today. It's up your way. The nursery of champions, as you like to say. Mm. The Guineas is here today at Bendigo Race 8. This is where the Melbourne racing is. It's in Bendigo. Gold Coast Bell, number 7, is the favourite at $3.10. It's right in the market, and it's the favourite. The Volta is $5, and then pretty much Trapdoor $5.50, which I think's got a good chance for the Hawks team. And then the rest, Bakash is probably the only other one in the market. And then in the following race, which is the Golden Mile, which is a really good race. It's an excellent race at an excellent track. Wonderboy is a favourite, $4.80.
1: Coming off a win. El Duca coming off a couple in a row.
0: Yes. El Duca is $5.50. Zaran is $9.50. Hughes is $8.50.
1: Hughes has had two wins in a row.
0: Yeah, so I like winning form, and you like track form as well. Enzudo is also in the market at $10.
1: And then where are we going after that? Do you want to go Adelaide for the Derby?
0: We'll go to Adelaide because Adelaide's where the boys are going to be broadcasting this afternoon. Adelaide, the Guineas first. The Guineas will start
1: Race 7.
0: Rohesia is the favourite at $3.
1: Opened up at $7. There's been...
0: From Yellow Jacket, $3.60.
1: Yeah, Gold Coast Bell Scratch took a fair chunk out of the market and one more song, the deduction there. Yeah, but
0: Gold Coast Bell decided to go to Bendigo. Amadei is $4.50 in that market as well. No one else really in the market. And in the next race, which is race 8, which is the South Australian Derby.
1: This is wide open, is it? $4 favourite at the field.
0: Yeah, so After Summer's the favourite. It's drawn horribly. It's got the visitor's car park. Mm. Visitors draw the car park. $4 favourite. Sylvester.
1: Have another go.
0: Silver Sister.
1: There you go. Coming up a couple of wins.
0: It won well last start too.
1: Sylvester.
0: In fact, I think it'll be winning. I watched its win. It was impressive last start. $4.60 is the second favourite.
1: Is that an omen bet for our man JK? KJ?
0: Yeah, maybe. Engine of War is $7.50, and so is KJ. Single Choice, the top, he's got some chance too at $11.

0: What about, do you want to do, are you doing anything at Hawkesbury, Eagle Farm or Ascot?
1: Little place called Ascot. Let's do the Hawkesbury Guineas, which is race six. That's their main meeting today. Skyhook's the favourite, $2.70 favourite. Regal Award at $3.70, who they are talking very strongly about Regal Award. I did hear a massive spruik on it this week. It's $3.70 second favourite.
0: That's a racing two there. Buffalo at $7.50.
1: Karinska's got some chance at $7.50 as well in the Guineas in race seven. You don't see stakes take them to Hawkesbury very often, so it's probably not a bad lead-in, although the Skyhook's in good form. And then in the favourite in race seven is Chidiac.
0: Oh, you should have pulled up. The music played and you had a chance to get out and you missed your exit.
1: It is. Yeah,
0: there you go. That'll do.
1: From Servant Bird. There you go, Sammy. Well, big last hour coming, man. Big last hour. See ya.
0: Hang on.
1: See you shortly, Sammy. See you shortly.
2: 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Stay here in times of crisis.
3: 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A
4: 22 degrees in Melbourne, partly cloudy, top of 25.
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4: I'm Dennis O'Kane.
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4: Is Kiara Parker.
5: Offenders smashed their way into Almeria restaurant in Docklands at about
3: 12:30
5: this morning.
3: Open from 12 to 12:30.
5: Melbourne.
4: Residents on the Mornington Peninsula are casting their votes today in the Nepean by-election with one nation set to make its mark.
6: Pretty good,
4: the by-election caused by the resignation of sitting Liberal MP Sam Brock.
6: Activate on all races at Bendigo this Saturday for bigger odds and bigger payouts.
4: Dr. Zarian says it's a real test for Pauline Hanson.
7: I don't think there's a better opportunity for one nation to win a seat.
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0: Max
1: for Pauline
0: Hanson.
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7: The Allen government will create its own IVF fertility program.
8: Ryan Wilson is partly cloudy, a very high chance of rain across the afternoon and evening with north to tomorrow, partly cloudy, rain easing, 19 degrees. Monday, showers and 17. And Tuesday, cloudy, a top of 17. Horsham, a top of 26 today. Stall and Ararat, 25. Mildura and Oyun, 28. And Swan Hill, heading for 27. The new Dunk's Chicken Range has landed at Macca's. Try it today. And we're sitting on 23 degrees.
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7: Round 8 of AFL continues today. First up, the Bombers and the Lions at Marvel Stadium. Richmond and West Coast in Perth later on. Tonight, two games, Geelong at home to North Melbourne and back to Marvel for the St Kilda-Carlton clash. And the Blues go up against former teammates Tom DeConing and Jack Silvani, and Saints coach Ross Lyon says they're taking the reunion, those two players, in their stride.
11: It's like all of us, right? Like your organisation, mine. We play our part. We're an important part of that history for that period. Then you move on, right? And if you keep looking back, you've got problems.
7: Last night, wins for the Dockers and the Crows. The two Melbourne A-League sides are in action. First up, City and Auckland. Tonight, it's victory at home to Sydney FC. Both of those games are elimination finals. And Leeds has knocked over Burnley 3-1 in the Premier League. And that's the latest news in sport.
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3: Hutchie went big on this sounding. 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
3: Have you drawn a link there? 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
7: Every
6: unfortunately,
7: morning
6: dragged down, some may say. Yeah, associated.
7: On 3WM, Off the Bench.
3: For horses,
7: forward planning for all your vehicle needs.
6: Oh, dear.
3: Well, I'm glad no one was hurt. Everything's okay, and hope it isn't connected to all of what's been going on.
6: No one's contacted us. That just came out of the blue. So, I don't know. We're just a little bloody pub in South Melbourne just trying to, you know, put some food on the table for people that want to have a beer and a bite to eat.
3: Well, it'll be interesting to get our next guest. No quiz today. We've got to do the Friday night wrap, of course. But that was extraordinary. Western Bulldogs and Freo. The comeback from Freo, 12-point win. Just a shame that it had to be happening at the same time as a showdown, which was one of the greatest of all time. A 1-point win to Adelaide. Cook. Chef. Kicked the goal with 10 seconds left. Yeah.
6: He's a good player.
3: Yeah.
6: I really like him.
3: Yep.
6: Like, he's getting, every time I watch him, he impresses me, that guy.
3: Yeah, they kicked 4 in a row, Port Adelaide, to take the front when Joe Berry got his second or third. He kicked 2 in that 4-goal run. But then they just were able to snatch it late to the Crows, and it'll go down in showdown folklore. And then Thursday night, Collingwood and Hawthorn drew. I don't know how that happened. 93 all in the end. Bulldogs and Cowboys. Cowboys too good. And the Storm went down again, this time to the Dolphins. That's the Friday night wrap. Should we welcome in our guest? No Dogs Breakfast Quiz, but it is a big day. Blues Radio back.
6: It's back.
3: A lot going on in the city.
6: They need it tonight.
3: They really do need a win. A lot going on in the city as well. So the man that actually ran for mayor might have a bit to say about all that's been going on. I speak, of course, of one of the greatest Blues of all time, Anthony Koutafidis. Will be front and centre on Blues Radio tonight with Andy Maher, Sam Edmund, and his old sparring partner, Ange Christou. Kuta, hello, mate.
8: Hey, very well. How are you, boys? It's good to be online here, and I am excited for tonight's game. I love Blues Radio.
6: It's going to be a good game, Kuta. Good to chat. I'll tell you what, mate, you need a win.
8: We do, because, you know, our strike rate on Blues Radio at the moment isn't great, to be honest. I think we had one win that we probably didn't deserve against Richmond, so there was not a lot of excitement in there, apart from me jumping around thinking, boys, we've still got the 4 points, but Andy Maher, Sam Edmund and Andrew, just like they were just down in the dumps thinking, the signs aren't great here, Kuta. I don't know why you're celebrating, but anyway, we're hoping tonight we can turn things around.

0: Mar, Sam Edmund and Andrew, just like they were just down in the dumps thinking, the signs aren't great here, Coot. I don't know why you're celebrating. But anyway, we're hoping tonight we can turn things around. And in saying that, to be honest, the last 3 weeks, the boys have been so much better. The problem is they had such a great, you know, run of the teams that they played early in the season. Would have been nice if they had, you know, two or three wins on the board. But now, obviously, the pressure's mounting because they need a win.
1: Yeah, they do. And how do you think the two ex-Carlton boys are going to go? Yeah. I mean, it's always difficult. I mean, you played for one club your whole career, so you didn't really come across it. But always found – I used to love playing against North in my old team. Yeah. But I don't know, not everyone is. Like, some blokes really struggle against their old team.
0: Yeah, I think because a lot do fire up, though. I noticed that a lot of the times that it does happen, that what I remember of it anyway, and TDK, who probably hasn't been in the greatest form, what we've found with Carlton, if anyone's down, they usually find a little bit of form against Carlton. So we're hoping it's not tonight, boys. As much as I love TDK and I want to see him play well, and Jack's been going really well there at the Saints as well. So we lost two great players, and it's difficult too. You know, we lose Charlie as well, and the first time this year we called Blues Radio. It's a different lineup, but they're just going to have to adjust and, you know, try to work out this new game plan, and hopefully it all comes together. They've been through a lot this year already, as you know. I mean, those second halves fade outs have been something that a lot of people have looked at, and I don't think we've ever seen anything like it in the history of AFL VFL footy, but they're going to have to somehow overcome it and hopefully start to win a few games.
1: It's got to be purely mental, that, surely. I mean, it wouldn't be a fitness thing, but it must be that when the pressure comes on in the second half and teams know that they can run over them, and do they start thinking about that?
0: Yeah, they must, because I don't know, because like you, I mean, I never really went through that sort of issue in my time. I know in 95, if we're behind at halftime, we'd be in the rooms thinking, we're going to win this. So I don't know how they're thinking or what. It's only from the outside we can only imagine that, you know, people start throwing out the things. Is it the game plan? Is it the training? Is it the mental side? You know, they're not fit enough. You know, all these questions that I have no answers to, really. But somehow, as being AFL professional players, sporting, you know, professionals, they've got to somehow work this out. I mean, the mental battle, I can't imagine, Pickers. Can you imagine walking in there, right? You're 5 or 6 goals ahead at halftime. Anyone else would be going, we're flying, boys, out with this. We're going to win by 10. These guys are thinking, geez, are we going to be all right in the second half?
1: I never went through it either. If we got into that position, you just put your foot in the throat of these blokes, get the first goal of the third quarter, and we'll just squash them. But, they've got a different
0: mindset.
1: You guys
0: tried that in 95, Pickers.
1: Yeah, I know.
0: And pretty hard physically. Luckily, it didn't work for you that day.
1: Well, you're talking about that blue before, or just on the siren. I think you were involved in it, Cooter. In fact, I think
0: I was only involved because your mate Billy Brown, thug, grabbed me best mate Ant.
1: He did.
0: So I had to jump. I didn't want to.
1: Oh, you know the only one that came out of that worse off? Barry Stoneham. Yeah. He copped the $10,000 fine. He wasn't even playing.
0: He jumped over the fence. What did he want, mate? Jesus, he was fired up, Barry.
1: He was sitting on the bench when he was watching the game from the bench. Yeah. He was injured.
2: Yeah.
1: And he was on crutches. And I think he hit someone with the crutch, didn't he?
0: Oh, I don't know what he did, mate. I thought he jumped over the fence with a broken leg and somehow jumped in.
1: Yeah. He was involved.
2: And that wasn't normally Bill Brown, Lily Brown's is going to be instigating the rough stuff, was it? Apart from his bunny chop, the famous bunny chop. But apart from that, he wasn't really a thuggish type.
1: Let me put it this way. I'm pretty sure, Cooter, Ange would have been able to handle it anyway.
0: I know.
2: Cooter, what are you saying about Ange's capability that you felt you needed to step in that moment? He should be offended, surely.
0: I know. You're right, actually. I should have just stayed out and laughed, but anyway, it would have been better off.
1: But none of us got fined. Poor old Bass copped it.
2: Cooter, do you think that the Blues might need the cast of Blues Radio just to head down in the room? I mean, Fossey said all he can say now. Does it need the four of you to get down there, and especially yourself and Ange, just to maybe give a bit of a stirring speech to inspire?
0: They've tried Ange. It was the Melbourne game and made it look promising at halftime. I'm thinking Ange might have to go back in there next week, but by the end of the game, he was no good either. So I'm happy to venture down there myself and have a crack and see how he goes. But
2: what would you say?
0: I'm not sure. I don't know what I'd say to the boys. You know, it's funny though. Like, I always think how lucky I was. I walked in when I did at the end of 1990. This most incredible football club. I think it had the greatest culture in Australian sporting history for decades. They would just do things that no other sporting club in Australia could do. And then I walk into this place in the greatest president,

0: Elliot, mate, he created a family environment. I loved the place. It was an honour to be there. Sticks was the leader, the greatest leader maybe ever at the Carlton Football Club. He had 16 lieutenants around him, and, you know, we just knew what we had to do. And if you didn't do it, you weren't invited in part of the team and the players. And so we did that. And I just think how lucky I was to have experienced that and how incredible that football club was. I mean, the boys got a glimpse of it maybe 2 or 3 years ago when they played the finals and they beat Sydney and just beat Melbourne, mate. It went crazy. I've never felt anything like it. 96,000 people at the MCG, the stadium felt like it was going to collapse. That's how incredible it was. And so I don't know, like the boys, you know, they're just proud, and I'm sure boys, you'd understand too, mate, even to wear the tracksuit back in the day was such an honour, you know, as a young kid putting that tracksuit on. Was this is the Carlton Football Club. I don't know how they feel, because I'm not there, right? But like, you would think that they'd just do anything to represent the football club, which is, it's an incredible status and an opportunity for them. But I don't know, nowadays they're different, the players, than what we were. I mean, to us it was, mate, club, and you put your body on the line because it meant that you're playing for the club, and whatever pain you had to pull through, you did, and we pay the effects for it now, don't get me wrong, but I don't know how they are nowadays. I'm just not down there really, you know, enough to really understand what it's like, but you would think they just got to just, you know, whatever it takes, man, just to get out there and just get those 4 points tonight.
1: I think it's a great summary of what Carlton were. Yeah, when you played, you're playing against Carlton. It was a big game. It was a big time team, you know, just, yeah, as he mentioned, Sticks was just a great leader, you know, a bugger to play against, but a great leader. You can see he had

0: Hicks was just a great leader, you know.
1: Yeah.
0: A bugger to play against, but a great leader. You can see he had them all going, and they were just a fabulous team. And look, we copped them in the 95 grand final because they were so bloody good. But every time you play, Carlton, it was like that. I just don't know whether they've ever moved on from your era. Like, you know, from the 2000s onwards, after you guys, after you finished, basically, it just seemed to be a bit of a listless footy club. I don't know. I mean, they've got to get back to it. I'm sure the club's still the club. Like, they're still a big club. But, you know, is it still, do they feel like the way you've just described what it was like for you? I just don't know whether they do.
1: Yeah, I know. I don't know myself. I'm not down there really enough. Is it there just to say, you know, I'm playing for the Carlton Football Club? I don't know. And they're wonderful guys. They're so open. They, you know, welcome you whenever you're down there and all that. But I don't know. It's a different world. I guess I got to, you know, understand that as well. But I just know in my time how incredible it was. It's an honour just to play at that football club. And it's so, and you know yourself, like the years go so quick. Your career, you think you're just starting and it's going to last forever. I've been 19 years retired now. So I'm not sure, but, you know, I would think, you know, for Vossie's sake that we, you know, I love Vossie and I just, you know, want to see him do well.
2: Yep.
1: He's under pressure as well, that I hope that the boys, you know, I'm not saying that they don't, but tonight they've just got to pull one out of the bag and get over the line against St Kilda when they have this opportunity.
2: Kuta, if we, just in line with that, if we're trying to bridge the past to the now, the past to the present, would it be a source of inspiration? You mentioned Steve Kernaghan, but would it be something that might lift the team if at halftime Sticks came in and just gave us another rendition of this?
3: Stand by your man!
2: Yeah. Come on, boys!
3: And tell the world you
2: love it!
1: Come on, boys! Oh, mate, if I could speak for myself, if that doesn't fire up the boys, I don't know what would. Seriously, I tell you. Talk about taking your mind off second half of footy. You play that, mate.
2: Yeah.
1: You get out there and kick 10 in the third quarter like we used to do in the old days, surely.
2: Fossey say, do this, otherwise I'm going to bring him back every week.
1: That's all meant to.
2: Kuta, we love your work, mate. It's always great to chat to you. We look forward to hearing you boys try to just steer them home tonight on Blues Radio. Yeah. We love tuning in, and you guys are doing a cracking job. Thank you, mate.
1: Thank you very much. I'm looking forward to celebrating a win tonight. All right, boys?
0: Yeah, absolutely, Kurt. Hey, by the way, what event are you at right now?
1: Oh, I'm here at Motorex. My wife and I have got a business called All Inclusive Life, so we do programs for people with disabilities. And so last night we had the Western Bulldogs Guard of Honour. Today we've got Motorex, and tomorrow Werribee Zoo. So we're taking them through today. Hot Wheels, custom cars, and they love it. So
2: good.
1: I'm here now. They're already inside there now. So I think they're waiting on me to get in there.
0: Oh, last time I saw your crew, mate, was it the game? Last year.
1: Yeah, we got them in because half time we get through into the media area as well. So they go into SEM box and into the television network and made just things that a lot of people don't have access to. So we give them that opportunity, which they love. And so we're very, very thankful and grateful for everything.
0: Good on you, Kuta. Enjoy, mate. You're doing a great job.
1: Thank you, boys. Have a good day. See ya.
2: The great Anthony Koutafidis, Blues Radio, back tonight for the Blues and the Saints. It is must listen. 4:35 this afternoon. No, that's the wrong game. 7:35 this afternoon for Blues Radio. Andy Maher, Sam Edmund, Anthony Koutafidis, and Ange Christou picks.
0: Oh, yeah. I actually think they do it the best. And I'm involved in Cats Radio. Yeah. But I just think, because Radar's so good at it, and he wears the old jumper. So does Edmund. Yeah. Sammy Edmund does the same thing. Yeah, I think it's fun.
2: It's been a great idea, and they have lent into it completely. And I know it hasn't been great for them, but the fact of what's transpired has only made it better.

0: Yeah, the movie ends. I mean, I think he makes it.
1: Well, you were watching Michael Jackson, were you?
0: Yeah, I think he. I mean, I think he makes it.
1: He gets there.
0: Good on him. It's actually very good. You watch that movie and you just feel there's only. It's got to be a good movie when you feel like you actually feel sorry for him.
1: Yeah.
0: For where we're at too at the moment,
1: for Michael Jackson.
0: Yeah, you feel sorry for him. It's actually quite sad.
1: Yeah, right.
0: The story.
1: Okay. Oh, the way he was brought up.
0: Yeah, but there's a lot. There's
1: the
0: a lot.
1: Old man was hard work, wasn't he?
0: Oh yeah. Yeah, all about me, sort of. Yeah, live right. Vicariously through the kids' operator.
1: Well, the kids are pretty talented, yeah. Let's be honest.
0: Yeah, he's sort of like that parent that sits at junior footy thinking that it's AFL, screaming and carrying on and demanding elite performance. One of those. And everybody knows one of those. But, yeah, if anyone could tell me wants to tell us how the movie ended.
1: So you couldn't get back in?
0: No, done. We're done. Because it was the last showing.
1: Do you get a refund?
0: I don't know, but you don't want to be the guy that asks, you know.
1: Well, someone's going to ask.
0: Yeah, I know, but we'll wait for someone else to ask.
1: And then how are you going to know when someone else asks?
0: Well, because the tickets are registered, so they might get in touch
1: via
0: email.
1: Did you buy online?
0: Yeah, because it was her birthday. We went fancy. We did a bit of gold class work.
1: Oh, did you at least get some food?
0: Well, we'd already had a very nice dinner in the city, but we had some popcorn, some Choc Tops.
1: Oh, beautiful. Nothing better than a
0: couple of glasses of wine.
1: Some poppy and some Choc Tops. Bloody beautiful at the movies. And it's even better when you're by yourself.
0: Oh,

0: that you eat so that you're not disturbing other people by the very fact that you're eating.
1: Yeah, I like to sit. Where do you sit at the movies?
0: Well, because it was a sold-out session. Oh, it doesn't
1: matter.
0: Right.
1: No, it doesn't matter in...
0: Gold class.
1: Gold class.
0: No, there's no bad seats.
1: If you go into it... And nowadays it's funny, because you go in, now where would you like to sit? And you look at the screen, it's in anywhere. Like, there's about eight people in them. No one's going to the movies, right? So...
0: Back middle.
1: No, I never go middle. I like an aisle. I'm an aisle guy.
0: Oh, like on the airplane?
1: Yeah, I'm an aisle guy.
0: Is that right? Why? Because you have to get up.
1: I like my leg out.
0: Okay.
1: I just want to be nowhere near anyone else.
0: Oh, shock horror. That's how you watch the footy. In a room by yourself.
1: That's how we watch it. That's how we watch it tonight. Trust me. Last week I made the fatal error of not being at my place. And there were distractions going on everywhere. And of course, I'm distracted.
0: Did your foot down?
1: Cats are distracted.
0: Oh, they feel it.
1: Yeah.
0: Is everybody locked in? I don't think Pickers is.
1: How did you go last? How'd they end up? Where do you reckon they ended up? I wasn't in my normal spot. Anyway, so yeah, that'll be me tonight because I've got the other game. I'm thinking we're off here at 3:30.
0: Yeah,
1: and doesn't start till 4:15. So perfect.
0: You have to get on your bike.
1: 45 minutes.
0: I'm going to get on your bike to get there.
1: I'm only going from Marvel to bloody Windsor.
0: No, but to get to Marvel for after this.
1: Yeah, I know. I've got to be quick.
0: Sharpish across the Marvel.
1: Yeah, we might have just taped that last segment. Actually.
0: Righto.
1: Yeah, actually, we will. We'll do that last segment. I'll do that. We might do that before I go.
0: All right.
1: We'll see. We'll see how we go.
0: See how we go. And no questions about my 42-pointer? No, anything you want?
1: Move on.
0: Or just give you the opportunity.
1: Where's Stuart McGill when I need him? Move on. Because if you start talking about that 42 points, honestly.
0: Anyway.
1: Come on, Stewie. I wish Stewie was there.
0: I thought We Are the Champions might play or something. Anyway, this is Off the Bench.
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6: No,
5: didn't want
6: to. Move on.
5: Could take you through it hole by hole if you'd like.
6: No, fair enough.
5: Tell you
6: what has just hit my desk.
5: Yeah.
6: When Brian was doing some roaming Brian last night.
5: Right.
6: A real lurker in the background wearing a Knicks jumper. Suitcases himself.
5: Oh, what?
6: Yeah. I've got him on this. I'm sending it.
5: What's he doing down in the rooms?
6: No need to. I mean, he's looking all pensive too. Look at the photo of it. Have a look at it.
5: Oh, there's a real air of importance about posture.
6: He's got his lanyard.
5: Oh, where lanyard's turned around too, so it doesn't. Because you get a bit flat when you've got the lanyard out to get noticed, and then it's turned itself around. You've only got the back of the lanyard showing.
6: I'm hoping most of the time that it is turned around the other way. I'm stuck in that lift at Marvel, going up around there and looking at you.
5: Just puff the chest out a little bit more. Old suitcases. Hey, in honour of the great Darren Galley, who's the Count of Country Racing, the Darren Galley Community Count, the late, great Darren Galley, we want to help you promote your community event. 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
5: 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It is a huge Sunday in Shepparton this weekend. The community is going to rally together for the major Pacing for Pink meeting. All funds go to the McGrath Foundation. Tim O'Connor, TikTok himself, joins us this time every Saturday morning. Tok, hello, mate.
8: Hey, boys. Great to be on. Thanks for having me.
6: TikTok. We're not going to play again this week because the big guy's not here. Mm. So we're going to have to wait another week. Huge Sunday in Shepparton this weekend, as I believe.
8: Yeah, look, it is. So they've done a good job with this day. They've just built it from nothing at one point in time, but over the last decade or so, they've just turned it into a...
6: Sorry, did Sam already say that?
5: Do you believe that because I just said it?
6: I wasn't tuned in. I'm sorry, TikTok. I was sending a photo of Donahoe.
5: You still looking at the photo of Donna's?
8: That's all it is. You're just confirming it. But it is. It's a huge day. Look, Shepparton Harness Racing Club have done a wonderful job here. They turned the whole track pink. So if you're tuning in on Sunday, it's a sea of pink there. So much to do off the track. And as you said, Sammy, and also Pickers, a lot of money gets raised for the McGrath Foundation. So a great cause. The first race, if you're in the region, head down 12:34 p.m. on Sunday afternoon.
6: Oh, that'll be huge. That'll be really good.
5: And what about the City of Melton Plate? That's tonight at Melton, another big meet at Melton. Race got plenty of history since 1989. What a year that was. Greatest grand final ever.
6: Oh, here we go.
5: Small field, but a very good one, Tok.
8: Yeah, it is. Also, if you are in the Melton region, head out to the track tonight as well. This meeting is a big one, and the City of Melton put a lot of money into having some kids' activities, food trucks, a lot of entertainment off the track tonight. So

0: if you fancy something to do, head down to Melton tonight. But the City of Melton Plate, the feature, at around 8:40 p.m. tonight. Six horses, but a cracking field. They can just about all win. I'm with horse 5, Fighter Command. He's come back from a spell in great order. He's one of the biggest horses going around. He's a monster. And I reckon he can round them up here. So he's probably around the $3 mark thereabouts. I reckon race 7, number 5, Fighter Command.
1: I'll yeah, into 270 at the moment. Just behind the favourite, War Damn Buddy at 260.
0: Okay, yep. Great race, and I'm with him, horse 5.
2: Hey, what are you doing? Are you on the you on the box tonight?
0: I'm not. Next week for me. Next week for me, I'll be back back in action. And maybe I'll need a lanyard too, boys, just to just to get me through the gates there at Melton.
2: Well, I think you've probably got one already.
1: $10,000 first for first jackpot for, on the first race tonight at Melton. Have you got something in the first for us, Toc?
0: I like the pole marker here, horse 1, prioritise. A lot of people dismiss horses that come down from Mildura, given I think there's a perception around that it's a little bit weaker up there. But I reckon this horse is going good, and he draws the pole. He's got good gait speed, and one of his main dangers, Mighty Jolt, has come out scratch. So he'd be $5, would he, thereabouts, prioritise, I reckon, in the first? I reckon we
1: can... Yeah, $4.20 at the moment.
0: We'll play him in the first four and... Pop a few in for the rest. Is that someone with a bit of mail, is it?
1: Just my alarm going off. I don't know why I've got a 10:15 alarm, but there you go.

0: I like the pole marker here, horse one, prioritise. A lot of people dismiss horses that come down from Mildura, given I think there's a perception around that it's a little bit weaker up there. But actually, I reckon this horse is going good, and he draws the pole. He's got good gate speed, and one of his main dangers, Mighty Jolt, has come out scratch. So he'd be $5, would he? Thereabouts, prioritise, I reckon, in the first. I reckon we
1: can... Yeah, $4.20 at the moment.
0: We'll play him in the first four and... Oh, you in for the rest. Is that someone with a bit of mail? Is it for the
1: just my alarm? Just my alarm going off. I don't know why I've got a 10:15 alarm, but there you go.
2: You've obviously got a pretty shallow life. You don't have to sleep until 10:15. Half a day's done.
1: Hang on. Sorry, not 10:15. 11.
3: I just think you're missing
4: Move
3: my,
4: on.
3: You're missing my
2: weight. This is the problem. You've lost your way today because you've been out of work.
1: Yeah.
2: You've been starved of games, as you keep telling us.
1: I have not said that once.
2: What we're doing is we're ruining it for TikTok.
1: I've been enjoying some family time.
2: Hey, TikTok.
1: Yeah.
2: Have a good day, mate.
0: Thanks, boys. I'll leave you with one more. Leave you with one more before I head off. Race two.
2: Yep.
0: Horse. 8, Muskie. I reckon he's the best on the program. We just need a good drive from young Ever Justice. If he can get off the pegs, I reckon he'll win.
2: Yep, beautiful. All right. Well, before we let you go, though, it's a huge Sunday in Shepparton.
0: It is. Yeah,
1: basically, as I believe.
2: See you soon.
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0: 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Narajiwa Kwong Tong Football Netball Club received funding to purchase a TV.
1: Obviously, that has the benefits you'd expect. Like we've got a nice big telly that we can watch the big game after footy training or whatever. But also, it's really important from a sort of sponsorship point of view and messaging, because we can plug into that smart telly. You can put up your sponsors and have them looping through while people sit in the pavilion enjoying their afternoon tea or whatever.
0: The aim of the sponsorship program is to assist, develop, promote, advance and encourage all community activities.
1: Yeah, it's all really seamless. Yeah, I do a fair bit of the grant stuff around a number of clubs, and you've got to admit some of them can be a little bit fiddly and finicky to get the details right. So I couldn't recommend it highly enough.
0: Horsham Sports and Community Club, working for the community with pride.
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0: There's your over under.
1: Look, that's the.
0: At what point in the second half will the Blues give up their first half lead?
1: Oh, well, I hope they don't.
0: I hope they don't too, to be honest.
1: Anyway, but. And then they've got Sunday games. We've got Sydney and Melbourne at the SCG tomorrow afternoon. Just the two games tomorrow, which is at 3:15. That's Coxie, Geordie, Nick Davis and Adam Cooney. And then Gold Coast and the Giants tomorrow night, which will be good, 7:20. Hang on a minute.
0: Yes.
1: Sam Hargraves.
0: Welcome back.
1: Joe Watton and David Schwartz doing the game.
0: That is a fine team established there.
1: Sammy Hargraves.
0: Back in town.
1: Geez, see if you whinge enough.
0: Oh, hell. I beg your pardon.

0: Yeah. That's one thing I have not done publicly is whinge about any of that stuff. No, happy to be part of the team. Again, I see that the talent photos took place during the week. That must have gone to my junk email.
1: Hutch and I both dodged it. Do you want to update your profile? No chance. Nah. I'm getting uglier as I get older. Nah. No chance I'm doing that.
0: Fair enough, too. So that is a stacked weekend, and you'll love hearing all of that and plenty more on AFL Nation. The sports update picks for Farm Focus, built for real farming decisions, trusted by accountants. Saturday trackside, of course, over from the Adelaide Derby. Tags is over there. Cam Luke as well. NRL, the Roosters and the Broncos tonight. Panthers and Manly. The A-League elimination finals this week. Get in touch with Zip to get your tips there. The EPL, Man U and Liverpool Monday morning. Everton, Man City Tuesday. NBA playoffs is happening. The Mavs are hosting the Swiss, by the way, today at 5 p.m. You'll hear that on SEN as well. Or just get down there to see the Mavericks in action against the Swifts. Trusted by accountants who work with farmers every day. Farm Focus is built for real farming decisions. Well, Pickers, I've got to say, in what you've had to face overnight and this morning to front up and do the show wire to wire in the manner that you have, with just a little bit going on in the background for you, just very commendable. Very commendable.
1: Good to have you in here, Sammy. Yeah, it'll be, make beggars believe what's going on out there. But anyway,
0: we shouldn't really be making light of it, but what else can you do sometimes? Yep. Enjoy the rest of your Saturday.
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8: 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So I couldn't recommend it highly enough.
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2: Donna Sirimano. Treasury has released a snapshot of some of the spending and revenue pressures being faced in the federal budget. The $25 billion hospital agreement with the state and territories is the biggest expense the Albanese government is facing. Weaker economic growth will hurt revenue along with a higher exchange rate, which could impact some of our key exports. The Prime Minister says he's energised by his role and has no doubts he will run for a third term. Tomorrow marks 1 year since Labor's landslide 2025 federal election victory, where the party won a record 94 seats. By the 2028 election, Anthony Albanese would be the second longest serving Labor Prime Minister after Bob Hawke. Around 100 people have been evacuated from a hotel fire in Sydney's inner west. Crews contained the blaze in less than half an hour after being called to the scene in Strathfield. Fire and Rescue Inspector Steve Brown says all occupants were accounted for.
3: Firefighters also rescued a family from a neighbouring unit using a ladder after smoke spread to nearby areas. Six people were treated by paramedics and taken to hospital. Once the fire was extinguished, crews ventilated the building to clear smoke before allowing occupants to safely return.
2: There's been another two fire bombings in Melbourne overnight. Kiara Parker reports.
4: Just before 2:30 this morning, a Molotov cocktail was thrown at St George Hotel in South Melbourne. The group of offenders fled in a vehicle. A restaurant here in Docklands has also been targeted by arsonists this morning. A glass door at Almina has been smashed. Police remain on scene. Kiara Parker, Docklands.
2: The man accused of ramming a ute into a Brisbane synagogue has had his bail application adjourned for a psychiatric evaluation. Matthew DeCampo's legal team told the Supreme Court his behaviour during the alleged hate crime was the result of a long-term drug-related mental health issue. And a global study led by the University of Queensland has found 1 in 15 women suffer from major depressive disorder in the year following childbirth. The research, which analysed data from over 2 million women, revealed the risk of serious depression peaks just 2 weeks after delivery.
5: I'm Toby Goff with your latest sports headlines. Carlton coach Michael Voss says ruck Mark Pitanet will return from a broken hand to face St Kilda tonight at Marvel Stadium. The Blues go up against former teammates Tom De Koning and Jack Silvagni. Last night, wins for Fremantle by 12 points over the Western Bulldogs in Adelaide, 1-point winners against the Power in the SA Showdown. And the Melbourne Storm has reached an unwanted milestone, losing 7 games in a row for the first time in the club's history. They went down to the Dolphins 28-10 in Brisbane.
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2: Hello, I'm Troy Dodds. Iran has submitted a fresh proposal to the United States via mediators in a bid to end the ongoing war. The deal reportedly offers to hold nuclear negotiations in exchange for sanctions relief, while also proposing a lift of naval blockades in the Strait of Hormuz. Donald Trump has already voiced his dissatisfaction with the terms, saying Iran is still asking for things he cannot agree to. Authorities are reiterating calls for calm in Alice Springs as the community comes to grips with the death of five-year-old Kumanjayi little baby. Accused killer Jefferson Lewis is expected to be charged today. He's been flown to Darwin amid safety concerns after riders demanded retribution following his arrest. Northern Territory Chief Minister Leah Fianacharo has told Today it's time for mourning, not vengeance.
3: Today is really a time of calm. Leaders, community elders have urged calm. It is a time of sorrow and a time of grieving, not a time to be venting anger.
2: Occupants of a Sydney hotel in the inner west are breathing a sigh of relief after an overnight fire caused the whole building to evacuate. The blaze at Strathfield's Ibis Budget has left five people in hospital being treated for smoke inhalation. The fire was contained to its second floor room and is believed to have been sparked by cigarette embers which landed on a mattress. Another two hospitality venues have been targeted by fire bombers as Melbourne's pub wars escalate. The George Hotel in South Melbourne and Almina, a Lebanese restaurant in Docklands, have been hit overnight. Three males have been arrested, a 22-year-old, a 19-year-old and a 16-year-old boy. The state government appears to be backing away from a proposal to allow Jewish security groups to carry firearms at public events in New South Wales. Premier Chris Minns initially floated the idea following the Bondi massacre, but the Sydney Morning Herald reports the plan is now unlikely to proceed. And although some Australian carriers have announced an extended reduction in domestic and international capacity, the situation isn't as bad here as it is for some markets. Australian Travellers Quinton Long recommends people keep calm and travel on.
4: If you are not travelling via the Middle East, try to keep to your plans. Have a plan B. If you are flying via the Middle East, understand the impact of the travel insurance and the ban by Smart Traveller and actually make a plan B. But please do not cancel anything unless the airline contacts you and cancels you first. That way you get your money back.
2: Having a look at sport, Aussie Oscar Piastri will line up third on the grid for tomorrow morning's F1 sprint race in Miami. McLaren teammate Lando Norris topping sprint qualifying ahead of Kimi Antonelli. Piastri says he'll have more to give in the race.
5: My lap in Q3 or SQ3 didn't feel the best, so to end up third is a good effort, and obviously for Lando it's a good result too.
2: West Coast and Richmond will do battle in Perth this afternoon as round 8 of the AFL continues. Geelong take on North Melbourne. Carlton meets St Kilda.
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1: 3WM weather. GWM Water reminds you to only use sprinklers and drippers before 10 a.m. and after 6 p.m.
9: Your four-day forecast for the Wimmera Mallee. Partly cloudy this afternoon. A very high chance of rain, most likely later, with north to northeasterly winds 20.

0: 35 to 40 kilometres an hour, and the fire danger today is high. Looking ahead to tomorrow, rain easing, a top of 19 degrees after an overnight low of 11. Monday, showers and 17, and cloudy on Tuesday, a top of 17 degrees.
1: 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Try it today.
0: At the moment, it's 21 degrees.
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3: Good afternoon and welcome to Local Footy Live. Grant Kugel, Huey Dock and Darryl Eastall with you today from a windswept Coghlan Park and just a little bit of rain starting to fall. So going to be a very interesting day and afternoon, gentlemen. How are we going?
4: Yeah, very well. Very well, Keeks.
3: And Darryl's out in the ground, isn't he, already?
5: Just no, I've had a walk around before the rain come and it is very windy, Coogs, as you said. But not too bad up here, mate.
3: No, very nice. Very nice up here as long as the rain comes from the right direction. But looking forward to today's game because it'll just give us a bit of a feeling of where these two sides sit in the pecking order. The Saints have been good with a couple of wins, very good last week. As we said this morning, the Thunder lost no admirers against nil first week, only going down by a couple of points and then getting the job done over Minyip Matara a fortnight ago.
4: Yeah, look, I think the Saints did what they needed to do through their first two games, and that was pick up solid wins. Now's a great opportunity to figure out where they're really at. If they go out today and put up a poor performance and Southern Manly proves to be a couple steps ahead, they'll be very disappointed. But I think the Saints will put up a strong fight today. And for Southern Manly, as you said, that nil game, a tough condition day such as today is going to be. So it'll be interesting to see how that experience of round one plays in for them today.
5: Yeah, I agree, boys. I'm really looking forward to this clash. And it's going to really test both sides with the way the conditions are. You're going to have to be right on your metal. Your foot passing is going to have to be hitting targets and no wasteful handballs because you don't want to be turning it over in these conditions. But from what I've seen, we've seen the Saints and the Thunder, Cougs, and for mine, I just like what I saw from the Saints. We always know the Thunder are going to be competitive and they're going to get stronger. They usually get stronger as the year goes on and the more footy they play together. But I reckon the Saints are a great chance to get a victory on the board today and really announce themselves as a finals proposition.
3: Well, you bought your membership during the week and are tipping them for a top three spot. So
5: got an email out to
3: you're on the bandwagon. There's no doubt about it. But the rain's starting to come down a little bit harder now, so it'll be interesting. They are talking 10 to 20 mil, but initially they weren't talking anything till about 6 o'clock tonight, so the BOM are right on the money as normal, and be interesting to see what we get, but it'll make the footy a little bit interesting. But this morning, Eastie, we had David Levithis. We had a few technical issues for a few minutes before we were able to get into air, microphone issues, but he played a lot of good footy, a really good junior, and it's hard to fathom that as an under 16 and you were at the Church of England that he couldn't get a clearance from West Side to the Church of England. That was one of the biggest footy stories at the time.
5: Well, it was headline back page of the Mail Times at the time because he put in for clearance from the club where he played a lot of junior football and he was a brilliant junior footballer. But he wanted to come across and play with a group of mates at Church of England, and West Side said, no, you're not coming, and it went to the tribunal. The tribunal said, no, you're not going. And Davey said, well, I'll stand out of footy then till you clear me. So it took till probably a bit over halfway through the season before his clearance finally came through, and he had the opportunity then to run out and play in the Church of England colours, which incidentally are the same as the Horsham Saints colours. So they were great days, great memories. And look, Davey was he was one of the best, if not the best, junior footballer going around. But as he'd said to us this morning, it never made any difference. We didn't have a team that was going to win a flag or anything. He just wanted to play with his mates. But huge story back in the day.
3: And it's, as I said, hard to fathom now. We're trying to get kids to play footy, and here we are at the time making kids stand out of footy and not be able to play.
5: It was unusual. It was something that was unheard of, and it had everybody in the community talking about it in one way or another. So, it's a memory that still still just feels like yesterday, even though it was many, many years ago.
3: Yeah, so sit back. We pick up the interview. We were 4 or 5 minutes into it, but he's an absolute legend, a true gentleman, and one of the best footballers going around in country Victoria. And as I always do, we ran out of time. We probably glossed over what he achieved at Rapanya.
5: Oh, yeah.
3: You know, he's sensational, and Rapanya had dropped back, and they were from the Wimmera League back into the District League, and he went over there a couple, 2 or 3 years after they dropped back, and they were thereabouts, but he turned them into a powerhouse, and seniors and reserves, they weren't losing too many games.
5: No, look, and he was a tough footballer. Like, he wasn't afraid to go and win his own football. He could use it on the outside. Googs, we mentioned this regularly now, players just only got one side of the body they can kick and handball on. He could kick either foot, use either hand. He was just a class act as a footballer, and a great teammate to be around, and just a player, a person that nobody dislikes. So he's a ripping bloke, but a champion footballer.
3: He is indeed. So sit back and relive our chat from this morning, our footy legend, Davey Levithis.
5: Cup side, what was involved in getting selected into that side? Because Teal Cup footy back in the day was huge.
6: It was. And that was actually the first year that I was at Horsham when, we're really lucky. There was myself, there was a few guys from the Wimmera that got into that side. There was myself and Michael Sheldon from Horsham. There was Glenn Hawker and Roger Merritt from Lillima. So, you know, you got some guys who ended up playing AFL. And then you had, I think it was Craig Barbary and Trevor Wilder from out Watcham Way and Womerling. So we, back in those days, used to play on the Sunday. You'd have like an inter, Wimmera would play North Central, then they'd pick a best side out of that, and then you'd go and play against, say, Sunraysia, and then they'd pick a best side out of that, and then you just kept sort of dwindling it down till you got to like a Victorian countryside. Mm. And as what happened back in those days, the coach of the team that won would continue with the team. And I can't remember his name yet. The bloke Ryan.
5: Brendan?
6: No.
3: He was.
6: I remember it. I did write it down yesterday because I was thinking about this.
5: Yeah.
6: From Dimboola. I used to coach Dimboola, and I feel bad now that I've forgotten.
3: Kevin Ryan,
6: that's him. He was a great footballer from the Dimboola Nil area. He was coaching at the time, so obviously if we won and we kept winning, he had a lot of influence over dragging some of the Wimmera boys through. So I count myself lucky that, you know, I probably played well in some of those games, but there was a couple of games where I thought, oh, geez, I struggled today, I'm not going to get through. But, I think through his influence we got through. And then lucky enough, in the Metro versus Country match, I played okay and got into the Teal Cup side, which was a great honour. And then we ended up playing at the championships in the long weekend in June down at in Melbourne. Mm. And actually had a great side, so we actually destroyed some of the other states, which was, I think we didn't lose a game. I think we didn't win a game. What, we won each game by over 20 goals, which was quite incredible.
5: Yeah,
3: it's unbelievable, isn't it?
6: It was.
3: Speaking to David Levithis, and I think you're chucking, you mentioned the list of names here, like Wimmera side be fairly handy to have those footballers coming out of the Wimmera now. Merritt, Hawker, Peter Light, Sheldon, Barbary, Wilder, yourself. And then I think you said chuck in the others that were in that Teal Cup side, Justin Madden, Dougie Hawkins, Stevie Wright, Mark Boss, Greville Dittrich, Mark Boss. Yeah, that's a fairly handy side running around.
6: It's a very handy side. You sort of didn't realise at the time because we're all just young kids running around having a great time. And the beauty of that was is that that year the VFL back in those days had a program going in Papua New Guinea, and we actually got to travel to New Guinea and play against three of their regional sides and their national side. So we played 4 games over there. That was in about August, I think, that year. So we got to travel over there, play some really interesting places, against some really interesting players, because we were all under 17s. They were apparently under 17s, but most of them looked like they were about 25. But we had some great games, and played some good footy over there and had some opportunities to meet some pretty prominent VFL personalities and administrators at the time.

0: About the interaction too with the locals, you know, so you played footy against them, like four matches under lights everywhere at Port Moresby, yep, which would have been exciting, but did you get to really mingle into the communities, or was it more just football and that was what it was?
1: It was probably, we did get billeted out at certain places where we stayed. So one at Port Moresby, we stayed at a like a university type college, so mm-hmm. we stayed on campus and sort of got to, you know, sort of yep. meet some of the students there and some of the footballers who were playing, but they were probably more in awe of us in terms of you know these young Australian footballers have come over, so it was, you know, and at the time, because you're young, you sort of, you don't take in the experience as much as what you probably would like to have done.
0: Yeah.
1: But yeah, it was a great experience though, and I was really thankful to be able to get through. Yeah.
0: Did you win them games?
1: Yes, yeah, we did. It's pretty competitive.
0: Yeah.
1: You know, they sort of played the game a bit differently too. So they'll, you know, a bit like our Indigenous players, they're sort of very unpredictable and really quick, and they, you know, do some like kick the ball backwards to get it to their best player and stuff like that. So it's sort of, you know, and the game wasn't played like that back then.
0: No.
1: So it was quite interesting.
2: That Teal Cup and that, did that improve your football? Did you learn a lot from it?
1: Yeah, look, I think I learned a lot from it, and I think probably just gave me the confidence that I could play at that level. And, you know, quite often when you're a junior, you might play in your local, you know, represent, you know, your Wimmera under 16s or whatever. But you probably don't know if you're going to be good enough or, you know, be able to play at a level. But then I think that gave me the confidence that I could play footy. You know, I was probably wasn't fully sure at that time. Just gave you that confidence that you had some ability.
2: Yep. Did you have any VFL sides talk to you after that carnival about going to Melbourne? Did any show interest?
1: So we were tied to Essendon at the time and went down there for a couple of weeks and trained. And I think you might know this, Easter. You know, I think I ran two laps of Windy Hill and I was exhausted. So I thought this might not be for me. But I think I was probably, at the time, I was probably maybe just a fraction small and probably not starting to move into that athletic type player, blokes who could run, you know, 6 foot, you know, those sort of guys. You know, I was probably more a Greg Williams, you know, plot around and get the ball. And
0: would have made it if you had have, but it's hard, isn't it? Like back in the day, a country lad moving to the big smoke, and they're not, you weren't looked after like they are now.
1: Oh, definitely not.
0: Like, you were pretty much left to your own devices a lot of times, so it's tough.
1: It is tough, and I probably, you know, you got to acknowledge the guys that have made it, because it is a very difficult, it is a really difficult step to take to go from that sort of country league to play at the elite level, whether it's, you know, whether it's football, whether it's basketball, tennis, whatever, it's a real step up.
2: Well, for our listeners that don't know Dave Levithis, what height are you and where did you play the majority of footy?
1: So I'm about, I'll have to sneak it up a bit, Lacey. Probably about 5'9" here. Oh. Just sneak it up.
0: That's with the big long screwing stop standing on the hill.
1: not real tall. So mainly played sort of midfield. So Rover, Ruck Rover, played a bit in the forward line. One of those guys who didn't want to pick anyone up, you know, so just sort of ran around. And
2: so you're a Darryl Eastwood clone.
1: That's it, exactly.
0: He didn't have to pick anyone up because he was getting 40 possessions a game and there was always,
2: as he said,
0: teams chasing him.
2: He mentioned Greg Williams and, knew firsthand what that was like.
0: No. Well, Davey, in 1979, great year, saw you play in your first senior premiership, defeating Matoa for Horsham, and it was a high-scoring affair. It was a high-scoring game, 24-14, 158, to 18-16, 124. What are your memories of that grand final?
1: Yeah, look, it was, I suppose, you know, I was only 19 at the time, I think. It was just an incredible experience because you're only, you know, still only a kid and you're sort of like playing with blokes that you were like in awe of, you know. You'd, people like, you know, Peter Wood and, you know, I think we had John Jordan playing at centre-half back and we had some great players playing at Horsham at the time. You know, I reckon Gary Smart was playing
0: in
1: the centre.
0: Gary Smart.
1: There was like some fantastic players playing at Horsham at the time. Dickie was coaching.
0: Yep, Dickie was coaching.
1: And, you know, he was just, like, unbelievable footballer. So you're sort of just running around hoping to get a handball or a kick somewhere. So sort of, you know, got dragged along, really. And I think, you know, that was a great experience. And, you know, back then, I think when you won a premiership, it meant something to the town as well. So there was a lot of huge celebrations as well. So it was great fun, Really enjoyed it.
0: Yeah.
2: You lost to Neil the following year, but then you bounced back and in another big scoring affair in 82, 22, 15, 147 to 16, 13, 109. Was it a different feeling for you between your first premiership and your second one?
1: Yeah, look, I think... I have to clarify because, you know, I'm not taking the blame for losing it against Neil because I wasn't in Horsham then. I was living in Melbourne that year and I was playing down there. So I came back in 82. It was my first year back after having a year away. And I think we'd... it was fairly competitive against Imbula back then, you know. Yeah. It was a bit of rivalry. They were a really good side.
0: They were the favourites. They were the underdogs.
1: They had a really good side and... We played really well that day. So, and I think I had probably had my best year at Horsham that year. I think I was starting to play a lot better footy, more consistent, you know, and being a bit more of a, you know, bit more of a leader in the team as well. So, you know, that sort of made a difference as well. Yep.
0: Do you think the year in Melbourne helped coming back, or
1: I think it's just. Just that, you know, that maturity of, you know, being 22, you know, growing up a bit. Feeling like you belonged. Your body, you know, you'd sort of, you know, felt like you could run into a pack and not get sort of just pushed out of the way like you probably were a couple of years earlier. Yeah.
0: And then backed it up again in 1983. Another chance to drink the nectar from the Premiership Cup, and we... had a thumping win, 84-point win over Dimboola. How do you reflect? And at the age of 23, you had three senior premierships under your belt already and back-to-back. How did that feel?
1: Look, that was great. And I, you know, it was a bit of a transition for the footy club at that stage. Lighty had turned up to coach. So, you know, and I'd played with him at Teal Club level. So, yeah, sort of it was an interesting dynamic. But, you know, it was great. You know, he's an excellent footballer. Mm. And, you know, it was just a nice transition for the club at that time for him to come in and Dick to sort of take a back seat a bit. But, yeah, it was a great effort to win. Dimmy was still a great side.
0: They were,
1: You know, they had Beddoe playing. Mm. They had some great footballers.
0: They did.
1: You know, so, you know, they would have been really disappointed, I'd say. Yeah.
2: We're talking to David Luiz. It was a pretty strong Wimmera League at the time and probably bouncing back now. And I see one of your sort of stories from your day was you love watching Brendan Kennedy take on the big loaf in Glen Petrie.
1: I remember one day we were playing at Japarrot and Glen Petrie. I think he'd brought cleaned up poor old Steve Holmes.
0: He did.
1: Clary was, so, and then at quarter time, I reckon Lighty might have said to Brendan, Brendan was only about 19, he's only a kid at the time, skinny, and he said to Brendan, he said, oh, you'll have to go in the ruck, Brendan. Brendan's next to me, and he's going, I'm going in the ruck. I said, you'll be right. I kept chatting to him, saying, you know, just don't get too close, you know, and on the boundary throw-ins, don't go in front of him, just come over the back. And anyway, so Brendan's jumping over the back of Big Loaf, and because he had a good leap on him, Brendan, and he sort of, and he's kept winning the taps, and Loaf's getting angrier and angrier, and he's going to kill him. Brendan spent the day just running away from him all day, but it was a very amusing day, but he survived. So
0: Loaf went at him once, I don't know if you recall.
1: Yeah, at Horsham, I think it was.
0: Yeah, and he, in that game where he was jumping over the top of him, and Kangas grabbed the umpire, and he's bouncing the umpire between him and Loaf. Yes, it was amazing. Yeah. But it was smart.
1: So
2: you then decide you'd move out to Rapanya. What prompted the move out to Rapanya?
1: Look, I'd probably... I'd been at Horsham for, you know, since 77, so it's probably seven-odd years, and I think the opportunity to coach and... I don't know why. I didn't really know anyone out at Rupp other than Kel Tyler at the time. Yep. So probably had a couple of opportunities to coach at other sides as well. But to be successful, I think you got to go to a fairly good side. And they had a good side. They'd been in the final. They'd just been in the district league for a few years. They'd made the finals regularly, but couldn't take the next step. And Robbie Avery was when they talked to me, they said that Robbie Avery was keen to go if I went. So, and I'd played a lot of basketball with Rob, knew him, and knew him as a footballer, but hadn't played with him. But like, he played at Matoa while I was at Horsham, and so yeah, I sort of thought, well, you know, if Rob's going as well, that's a couple of decent players they're picking up. And yeah, so it was a good experience going to Rupp. Yeah, I really enjoyed those 3 years there.
0: So one of the reasons too, you know, they used to hand out a brown paper bag to the really good players. Well, they didn't do that with Davey. They backed in a B double up his driveway.
1: No, it wasn't anyway. Much. Wasn't much.
2: But you did win two premierships out there, as you said, and made Rapania perforce, and then you moved back in the Wimmera League to Horsham United as an assistant coach, but you missed the 88 premiership due to injury. How tough was that watching from the sidelines?
1: Yeah, look, that was pretty frustrating. I think that was probably the death knell for me when I'd done my knee. I think it actually did it against Horsham United. We're playing against Horsham at the City Oval, and and you know, I sort of went back because Phil Bunn was coaching at United at the time, and he sort of got him a year to come. You know, he was trying to sort of build a side that could win a premiership. And so yeah, went back, sort of thought this is my opportunity to get back into Wimmera League. Last couple of years there, and so yeah, it was a great year for United. It was a bit bittersweet for me because sort of missed the second half of the year. Tried to get back, but my knee was sort of buggered. But it was a great experience to watch and sit on the bench and help out. But you sort of still didn't feel 100% part of it as much as you do when you play. Yeah.
0: It's disappointing when those things happen.
1: That's it.
0: Yeah, but great to be involved.
1: That's it. It was great. And it was great for their club. So, it was fantastic.
0: In 1991, you turned your attention to basketball as an inaugural member of the Hornets, and the following year won the premiership under Owen Hewen. What did that mean to you? Because you're not only a champion footballer, but a champion basketball.
1: Mm. Yeah, look, I think that was probably a bit of icing on the cake for me because I probably enjoyed playing basketball more than footy. I just enjoyed the sport. Yep. And we used to go away for country week when I was a kid, and we'd get belted every time we go away because the other places just had really good coaches and good programs, and we didn't really have that at Horsham until Owen Hewen turned up. Yep. So when he arrived, and there was sort of discussion of putting a team in the Country Victorian Invitational League, I sort of thought, well, you know, I probably was a bit old, you know. I said, well, I'll help, you know, I'll make up the numbers, and sort of, I didn't really know how my body would hold up either with my knee, but We trained really hard, and I was probably fittest I've ever been, actually, when I was playing basketball back then. And yeah, it was just a great experience. We had the two American imports for the first year, and then the second year we hung on to Howard Spencer, who was our big guy, and picked up Damon Lowry, who ended up being just an elite basketballer in Australia. You know, he ended up winning NBL championships at, you know, Illawarra Hawks, and you know, end up marrying a local girl, which was fantastic. Damon's just contributed to Australian basketball because he's actually been coaching the 3-on-3 women's team in Asia, it was a great experience to do that. And then, you know, to win the premiership here in Horsham, because they had the final four. The final four was here on one weekend. So we end up, I think we played Mildura in the semi on the Saturday, and then I think we beat Knox City in the final. And it was a great sort of culmination. So I think, you know, that sort of set up the opportunities for for all those young kids that have come through since then. You know, I think the Horsham basketball programs, you know, should be proud of themselves for what they've achieved. Yeah.
2: As we do, we always run out of time when we look at the clock, Dave. So thanks for coming in. But you look back, you must reflect on a pretty good football career, four or five, five premierships, assistant coach for one, basketball premiership. Must have good memories.
1: Yeah, look, it is. And, you know, it's nice. I think it's what I really appreciate the most, I think, is the relationships you sort of develop through that whole process. And, you know, even now, you know, playing a bit of golf and playing golf with guys that I played footy against, and, you know, we go on golf trips together and, you know, you share a few stories and a few laughs and a few bruises. So it's great fun. You know, put a bit of mayo on a few of the stories, but it's good. Yeah.
0: Googs, look, I know we are out of time, but I just want to say there's a lot of champions that have come through the competitions locally, and Davey's one of them as a footballer, but I don't think anybody has been admired and liked by not only teammates but opposition players. I don't think that he would have one enemy in the world, which is testament to the character that he is.
2: Yes, indeed. Well said, AC. Awesome. Well, thanks for coming in, Dave. Hope you hit the golf ball well today.
1: We'll see if we can win a championship or something today. That'd be a miracle. I'm not very good at golf, I can tell you that.
2: Well, thanks very much. Break and be back talking Mininera next.
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2: 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We just turn up Eastie, don't we?
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2: 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I don't know, there's too many smart hard workers, are they? If they're smart, they're giving somebody else the work,
3: that's
2: aren't
3: it.
2: They?
3: That's a secret.
2: Yeah, but here in the twos, it's the Saints holding sway with about 10 minutes gone in the third quarter, 4-2-26 to the Thunder's two behinds. And it does look like it's cleared, boys. We might get through. That might have just been a little passing shower.
4: Hopefully.
3: I think so. No, I think you're right. That looks like, yeah, hopefully it'll come in again later, but hopefully it's after the game's over. So
2: says our boundary rider Huey, who is praying because he didn't bring the raincoat.
5: No,
2: and he's got to go out.
5: Yeah, he does.
2: Can't be soft.
5: No, it's a big day for Eastie if the weather comes through. He's got to show us what he's really made of here.
2: We know what he's made of. He's a bit like Sydney. When they get to the MCG, they go to water. When it rains, Eastie goes to water.
3: That's exactly right. Well, let me tell you, I get nervous when it's raining and I'm in the rain. So better to stay up here.
2: You're worried you might grow, mate.
3: Yeah, or shrink. Can't afford that to happen.
2: But anyway, around the grounds, nearly half-time in the AFL, and it is Brisbane 10-5-65 leading the Bombers 4-7-31. In the netball at the moment, District League, Laharum 68 defeated Knivelly 33. Nanaimo United 33 lead the Swifts 19. Pimpinio 22 are leading Taylor's Lake 17. In the Wimmera League, we'll just do a quick refresh and see what we've got up. Horsham 65, Stall 49, the Saints 84 over the Thunder 27, and Minyip Matoa and Neil have played the second draw of the season, 36 apiece.
3: Well, there you go. It's a good effort.
2: So they're away and running. So that's Dimboola and I think it was Ararat the other week had a draw.
5: Yep.
2: And now Matoa and Neil. So the netball competition in the middle to the lower rungs of the Wimmera League looks to be extremely competitive. It's just that the Saints look to be a mile in front of anybody else.
3: Mm. Yeah, well, look, at present they do. As you said this morning, though, the Saints and Horsham seem to be the two teams that have cleared away, and then it's pretty competitive. So, and I still can't understand, Cougs, after listening this morning, how they were level at three-quarter time and you get beat by 14 goals in an A-grade netball game.
5: Mm.
3: It sort of, it boggles the mind a bit, Huey.
5: Yeah, definitely. Something you got to address there for the future.
2: Mm. A couple of turnovers here and there, and it's game over, well and truly. So I think the Saints just added another goal to the tally, so they're doing it pretty comfortably. And the ball is probably pretty slippery because the ground's that sort of cooch that the water sits on a little bit. So that ball for a while will be like a cake of soap out there, and ground will be probably fairly solid underfoot at the moment.
5: Yeah, definitely. It's not going to be one for the run and bounces today. Hopefully the senior boys are probably hoping the Rezzies run out a bit of rain on this ground, but it's definitely a bit slippery underfoot and will take a bit of getting used to, especially for the Thunder, who

0: Wouldn't be used to playing on a wet track here at Coghlan Park.
1: And the wind's come and sort of swung around, Eastie, just looking at the flag over there. It's when we got here, it's sort of gone around about 45, 50 degrees.
2: Yeah, no, it has. It's now blowing more across the ground, isn't it, rather than down the ground. So just complicates things a little bit more for the both teams. But, oh, look, the wind will help dry the ground too, I think, from a senior perspective, which is a positive.
1: So we sit at Coghlan Park. We sit up under the scoreboard and it's sort of blowing over towards the college buildings. We haven't got our great man here to get our direction right, Eastie.
2: So. Three-quarter time, rain, hail or shine, I'll be out there. I'll let you know exactly what it's doing.
1: Yeah, and there's another... No, it touched off the boot, so through for a minor score. But we really now, this time of the season, we're actually starting to get a bit of footy. We've been stop, start. Now clubs can start to build and say, rightio, we're going to get a few games together now.
2: Where we are, and that's what I think most of the teams have been waiting for, Huey, is get through the stop-start part of the season early. And it, look, it's exciting for us as spectators, as games being played that are pretty good games and teams missing. But for players, when you're playing, you just want to front up every week. You don't want to be missing too many games, so they'll be excited.
0: Yeah, definitely. And it starts giving you some fluidity. You know every Saturday you're going out there to play footy and what you're trying to accomplish. And it also gives coaching staffs and coaching groups something consistent to look at, which you haven't really had only two or three games into the season.
1: Well, I'll just throw you the one last week. Of course, Anzac Day falling on a Saturday. The District League played, you know, a couple of night games, but played on the Sunday. Your thoughts on Sunday footy? And we tend to think as the players they don't want to do it, have done it in the past well and truly. But your thoughts on Sunday footy?
2: Yeah, look, I'm not against it. I mean, I remember back in the day we didn't play a lot of Sunday footy, but we'd have sort of marquee games on a Sunday, and even though you enjoy your Saturday night when you do play footy, but the Sunday marquee game was always a huge crowd, Huey. You got a lot of people come to have a look from different teams, different leagues, that because predominantly you were standalone, Matt. So I think there's a spot for a bit of Sunday footy through the year. And I know, Cougs, you're big on, you mightn't have your Saturday entertainment, but it gives the workers of the club a bit of a spell.
0: Yeah.
2: Especially the people that are doing the after our work, gives them a spell, and you still turn over a reasonably good money through the gate.
1: Well, you're the Pelican Cup, I think, proves that. And Ararat and Stall used to play, I think, the Perth Bushby, that used to be on a Sunday. And I know Neil used to play a game on a Sunday, and they'd get a big crowd down from Conniver area to come and can have a look. And I reckon you'd probably do the same if you had one up at Warwick or Bewley. You'd get that North Central crowd across. And I'm not saying every week, but maybe you rotate and you have four Sunday games. You know, clubs host a Sunday game this year and the other four or five clubs host one next year, so you might play in one a year, and you're hosting one a year.
0: Yeah, no, I think from a spectator's point of view, it's perfect. Going to watch footy on a Sunday, especially local footy, it's what we want to do as footy lovers. You want to be out there, you want to be watching local talent play. Yeah, and it gives those club members a break. On the players, it's a bit tough on those bodies to front up on Tuesday training and be ready to go off a six-day break, but I'm sure people, they can just get through that. And I think Sunday footy's really good. Went out to watch Quantum and Nattymuck last week. That was really enjoyable. The crowd was good. And people just want to watch local footy. So the more opportunity we give for people to watch, the more people want to get involved.
1: And does it give a chance? I don't know the rules, Eastie, but does it give some sides a chance? You know, they might be short of a couple of players. You know, kids have played a game on a Saturday. Whether they're allowed to back up on the Sunday and play again, I don't know. I think they're regulated by how many games they can play. But all of a sudden, a club that might be struggling for a couple of juniors can pick up three or four from another club that are happy to play a couple of games in the weekend, because we all know kids just want to play footy. If they got the chance, they'll play.
2: Wouldn't it be great to have a bit of common sense come into play instead of too much do-gooding and wrapping them up in cotton wool. Let a bit of common sense come into it where you can have permits and simple permits so that you can bring across junior footballers to help out a team that might be struggling. But I remember a lot of our Sunday games too, we'd have permit players in the seniors coming from other leagues, and it was really exciting to get to play alongside some really good footballers from other comps that you necessarily wouldn't play with or against or see much of, and to get to play with them or against them was always great.
1: I think we didn't get to it this morning because we ran out of time with David Levithis, but I think he was one that he was playing in the district league but was selected to play and did play in the Wimmera League inner league side.
2: Yeah, that's right.
1: And I know there was a John Copping from Panola, I think he played, Dave Richardson played when he was at Kalki, I think he got selected in the Wimmera side.
2: Yep. So. And that's what it does though, it gives people exposure. And, you know, who knows? Well, why not do that?
0: Yeah.
2: Why not?
1: But also, Huey, on that, you know, being able to do that permit like they used to do, senior players, and they might still be able to do it, but players just don't do it, is it, A, gives a club a chance to have a look at a bloke, bring him in. Oh, yeah, he does cut the mustard, and we all know, and let's not hide away from it, there's money in footy. Is he worth paying? Or B, it gives a player to come in and give a going from his perspective. Oh, yeah, I can cut the mustard here. Mm. Yeah, this is enjoyable. I might give this higher league a go. Rather than, I'm not sure, no, I'll stay in my comfort zone.
0: Yeah, look, I know a lot of people out there want to play the highest footy they can, but... And there's a lot of times, and you see it happen throughout these higher leagues, where people come across and they're not quite up to the level and they're stuck playing reserves football, which they don't want to do. They'd rather head back to a club where they know they can play a full year of senior footy, but they're stuck in a position where they've got to play a full year out. So if they can get a trial game and come down and play on permit for one or two games a year and figure out where their level's at, I think it gives a great opportunity for players and clubs to figure out their level and makes things easier in the long run.
1: Yeah, well, three-quarter time here. It's 5-4, 34 to the Thunder. 2 points. So our Gramps insurance broker, because it's not raining, he has put the jacket on. He's bolting out there to get a ground report. So while he's getting down the steps and getting all his high fives and that from his loyal followers, we might take a quick break and then we'll come back and have a look at the District League and Wimmera League's games ahead of us today. 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
1: Know the answers you get. How was school?
2: Good.
1: What did you do today?
2: Nothing.
1: What do you want to do when you leave school?
2: Dunno.
1: It is exhausting. Career conversation cards give you a better way to ask the questions and get more than a shrug, a grunt, or a dunno. They're a simple way to move beyond the one-word answers and chat about strengths, interests, and what's next. You don't need all the answers. You just need to be involved. 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
2: Welcome back. We'll switch straight down to our Grahams Insurance Broker Boundary Rider, who's out in the middle of the ground. And EC, you're just saying the wind isn't as bad as it looks.
3: As soon as I said that, it started to blow. I think it's going to be one of those days, boys, where the breeze will be blowing and then it'll die down. When I walked out on the ground, it was fairly calm, and it's just calm again now as I speak. But before that, it had blown up, but it is blowing across the ground towards that forward flank, Coogs, for our listeners down the opposite end of the city end.
2: Well, it was good of you to roll around on the ground and get the super supper working and take a bit of moisture out. What's the surface like?
3: Nah, the surface is beautiful. It is absolutely beautiful.
2: Not slippery or anything?
3: No slip at all. Got great cushion underneath. It's a magnificent oval.
2: It is indeed. There's no doubt about that as he just wanders off the ground. So as he's coming off the ground, we'll have a bit of a look at District League games in front of us for this weekend, and probably the perceived match of the round is out at Laharum, where Laharum take on Kanaiva Leor. Going to be an interesting one. Just probably Huey and EC to get a measure on where Kanaiva Leor are at. I think we know where Laharum are going to be, but where does Kanaiva Leor sort of fit in the pecking order as we get down chasing that fourth, fifth spot?
4: Yeah, look, it's going to be a really interesting clash, that's for sure. A great opportunity for Kanaiva to, as you said, cement themselves as a true contender in the competition. It is going to be I can't really pick it today. It's going to be an interesting one. It's going to be, how do Kanaiva's top talent go against Laharum, and how do they go with shutting down Jack Fenner, who's had an electric start to the season?
2: Yeah, he's going to be their one forward that they've really got to put a bit of work in. The fella that Kanaiva had, what was he, Matthew or something last week, that kicked three and probably was their best player.
4: Manteek.
2: He's not playing today. Still got Ruse, Wilkinson, and Clayton, of course, and a few of their local top end talent.
4: But yeah, that's the thing. The talent's there.
2: Yeah, just be thinking that that it's probably Laharum to get over the line, Easty.
3: Yeah, I think so. Look, I've tipped Laharum today, but I'm really interested to see the result. Kanaiva Leor, I think they are a side that are finals bound, and they'll want to perform against a quality opposition such as Laharum is. I just think out at home, Huey, Laharum on their home deck, they're always hard to play against out there, and I reckon they'll flex a bit of muscle today and show us how good they really are.
4: Yep, with you on there.
2: Yeah, well, we went out to Quanny last week, Huey, and saw Natty Muck take on Narraj Quanny, and the Natty boys have got the Swifts today, and I was sort of impressed with the way Natty moves the ball, and they looked... it looked like they've improved a bit. I think Coombs done a good job coaching, and Matty Coombs joined the party out there. Big man up forward gives them a bit of a target, and they could take it right up to the Swifts today.
4: Yeah, I was very impressed with what I saw, especially in the first half. In the second half, sort of Quanny flexed their muscle a bit. But if Natty can bring out a four-quarter performance, which has been their sort of struggle over the last 18 months, but if they can bring out a four-quarter performance, especially at home today, they could come away with a win at the showgrounds today.
3: Yeah, I'm with you guys. I think Natty can get over the line. Won't be an easy one for them, though, will it? I mean, the Swifts are probably going to go a little bit better than we anticipated at the start of the year. They did have a max exodus of players, but

0: going to go a little bit better than we anticipated at the start of the year. They did have a max exodus of players, but they have recruited quite well. And at full strength, they're not a bad side. As I said, they pushed Harrow Balmoral fairly well last week to get within that four-goal margin. So I think Natty at home, but these are the games Natty have got to win. If they want to take that next step, if they want to earn that respectability that they're talking about, they got to win these games.
1: Yeah, massive matchup for both sides. If you've got hopes of playing in the finals come the end of the year, it's almost an eight-point game.
2: Especially, as you say, Hughie, that the other sides...
1: Yep.
2: You know, you're competing against for that fifth spot. So, Natty, if they want to play in the same as Swifts, if they want to play finals, they've got to beat these sides that around that fifth, sixth, seventh, eighth spot to get them away. Edenope Apsley, very disappointing start for the year for them. I sort of had high hopes that they, at the start of the year, I thought they could well be one side that rockets up the ladder and pushes themselves, you know, into contention or fighting for that fifth spot, but they haven't fired a shot today or this year so far, and they run into Naradja Kwantong, who we saw again last week against Natty, and we've seen them against Harrow Balmoral, and they are really playing some good footy.
0: Yeah, they're the real deal. I feel for Edenope Apsley because they've got a very, very long season ahead of them again. They did it tough last year and they're doing it a tough again this year. Look, and I think in saying that, though, you've got to say one thing that I admire about them is that they, from a social point of view, they keep a really good enjoyment period of time for their footy club. Mm. And they do really good things for the community, both netball and football at all ages. But their senior side just has not got the cattle to push any side in the competition. So they won't get close to Naradja Kwantong today if Naradja Kwantong turn up and they're on song.
2: Just depends. They might go to the statue and polish that
0: The great man, he'll be down there. He could be down there today polishing that statue because he likes it sparkling and shiny, and there's nothing wrong with that either, Kurtz.
2: No. Rapanyup last week, well, they took it right up to Laharam, held Laharam scoreless in the first quarter, were in front at half time and were only a couple of goals down early into the last quarter when the lights went out. They venture out to the plains and there'll be no wind out on the Kalkea Plains today at all. Wind at all. It's just a cyclone.
0: You talk Kalkea and you say, wind? What's wind? They wouldn't have a clue what wind is out there. Windiest place in Australia.
2: When there's no wind. But Tanner Smith in red hot form, 11 and 10. You know, when you're 6'7" and patrolling the forward line and can kick them 60 metres, he absolutely looms as the day. And they've got some good young kids coming through. Rapanyup will have a bit of a crack at him.
0: Yep.
2: But it's going to be hard work. And I think Daniel Shaper, he gets his, I think it's 200th game today, 250, because he only got 199 and three quarters last week.
0: Yeah, that's right.
2: Till the lights went out.
0: That's right. Yeah. So, look, I just think Kalkea will have a big win today. And I tell you, like Tanner Smith, he's a superstar. And imagine playing a superstar up forward because he's kicking goals for Kalkea.
1: Yeah.
0: We've probably been saying for a few years that's where we'd like to see him predominantly play his footy because he's so superstar. Dynamite. One player there that is playing for him and he got their vote last week is Will Drummond.
2: Yeah.
0: He's a class footballer, that young man.
2: Yep.
0: So, and he's come through the junior ranks there at Kalkea, moved away, and he's back playing this year. And it's players like that are mixing in with the rest of the crew that the footy club have developed over the last few years, and they've persevered with some hard times to develop their younger players, and they're starting to reap some rewards.
2: You start to look at it, Arnell. Young Arnell's out there, he's not playing seniors. Drummond, both of them are in at Horsham, playing their juniors, and something went wrong.

0: seniors. Drummond, both of them in at Horsham, playing their juniors, and something went wrong and they didn't get games and they've gone. And you'd probably say, if a club had looked after them, they'd be still in there. So, you know, and then Horsham are struggling for juniors. Taylor's like take on Pimpinio, and again, after last week, Pimpinio would be wanting to bounce back. Huey, a pretty poor performance against Kalkey, and they'll... if they want to play finals, they've got to put this one away. And Taylor's Lake really haven't done anything wrong. They've pushed a couple of sides without getting points.
1: Yeah, 100%. They'll be bitterly disappointed, the Tigers, with how they performed last week. An 80-point loss to Kalkey, who's a side they believe they should really be around and beating. But it's a must-win for the Tigers. If they lose this one and drop to a 1-3 start with three losses on the bounce, that's a disappointing start. Been impressed with Taylor's Lake form. Obviously, they copped a Tanner Smith performance with 10 goals in round two, but that game was still only decided by 4 or 5 goals, so they've been really competitive to start their season, and it's a great opportunity for them to sneak a win today against a side that should really be competing.
2: Yeah, well, Pimpinio were in front at half time. That's the thing that amazes me. They had the lead at half time and then they capitulated big time, and they managed one goal for the remainder of the game.
0: Kalkey kicked 15.
2: And Kalkey kicked 15. Crazy. Which is, you know, that's a worrying sign if you're coaching a side and an opposition team can do that. But in saying that, though, I want to see Taylor's Lake get that victory on the board before I select them. I've gone out of limb before and they've let me down, so I'm sticking with the Tigers in what should be a good game. But it is a winnable game for the Lakers if they have improved, but I still think that Pimpinio will be a little bit too strong today. And
0: Bates would love a big performance against his old
2: club. He'd be up with 100%. No doubt.
0: But we go around the grounds today, and a couple of other netball scores have come in, so we'll give everything we've got at the moment. Natty United 41 defeated the Swifts 27, Laharum 68 over KLU 33, Pimp 39 over Taylor's Lake 36, the Saints 84 over the Thunder 27, Horsham 65 over Stall 49, and Minute Matoa and Nil played the draw. We might take our last break here. It's pretty comfortable for the Saints. They're just cruising along to victory, 5-5, 35 to 2-2, 14. We've gone about 8 minutes into the last quarter, and that's another one for the Thunder. So all of a sudden,
1: makes it interesting.
0: It's starting to tighten up because they are coming home with the breeze. The sun is out, the ground is dry, and they have the breeze. So going to be very interesting. But we'll take a break, and then we'll come back and we'll have a look at all the Wimmera League action for today.
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9: Welcome back here. The game just start to tighten up a bit, 5-5 to 3-2, but well into the last quarter now. So we'll have a bit of a look at Wimmera League games and Dimboola at home, their first home game for the year, take on a Warwick Eagles side that's building a little bit of confidence and starting to play a bit of good footy. Haven't been rewarded for it yet, but you know, Jorgensen and McFadden and that into the side, they've got a bit of class, top end talent. It's going to be whether their lower rungs can stand up today against Dimmy.
10: Yeah, no, I agree. I actually think Warwick will win this game and win it pretty comfortably. I feel for Dimmy this year. They're in for a long year. Once again, they brought back a lot of homegrown locals, which is a good thing for the community. And I think socially they're ticking along pretty well. But they are really struggling for cattle on the park. But it's my indication.

0: Tazzers and those blokes, Gunny, they all have a red hot dip. And I thought the coach tried his heart out to get them going. But, gee, they're a long way behind the rest of the field.
1: They've got to find
0: boys.
1: A key forward, Huey, don't they?
2: Yeah, well, look, it was a big hole from last week's performance was that key forward role. And I know there's a lot of effort that goes into sort of trying to get it done. But if you don't have the cattle, you just can't get it done. One thing I think Horsham have done very well is stick together. I went down for a walk along the river Sunday morning, and there were all 22 senior players there getting a coffee, walking along the river. Good so on. They're committed, they're together as a group, and I think that's a positive to take out of it. But yep, you've got to find performance now, and today's an opportunity. If they can be really competitive with the stall side at home, that'll give them great confidence coming up for the rest of the season.
1: You put a good spin on that, Huey. I went for a walk Sunday morning, he was walking home from
0: the pub.
1: He was still getting home from Saturday night.
2: Trying to cover it up.
0: I tell you, one shining light for Horsham last week, I thought, was Oakley Farr. I was really,
1: and
0: really
1: impressed.
0: He
1: makes his Rebels debut this week.
2: Very well
0: good
2: deserved.
0: On him. Yeah,
2: very
0: well, that's fantastic news, because I was really impressed with him last week. And good luck to him. I think he'll do all right if he takes that style of footy that he's got with him now, because we've always known he's had a lot of skill, but by geez, he's courageous as well.
2: 100%.
0: He's unbelievable. So, no, good luck to him and all the best.
2: Yeah, 100%.
1: And in the other game, Minyip Matara over at Minyip take on a nil side that sort of has played a week, and then they've Anzac and had a bye in there. So real slow start to the season for them. You know, Jake McQueen and Trev Ryan will have them worked on the track, but it's still not the same as being out there, and you probably expect them to be a bit rusty for a quarter and a bit, and whether Minyip Matara can take advantage of that.
0: No, it's a good call that you'd expect them to be, but on the flip side of that too, Cougs, they're going to come out excited to be back playing a game of footy, Huey, and I reckon they might hit the ground running and blow the game wide open early. Like, Minyip Matara, I think, always a competitive side, but they just lack the polish around the ground and the size, probably.
1: No tall defenders.
0: No.
1: Yeah, and that's an issue.
0: Can't wait to see how the new centre forward for Neil Lisbon,
1: Stanley Cox.
0: Yeah, big Cox goes. Hopefully he has a good game.
2: Yeah, hopefully he's a bit better than Mason was last night. But, yeah, I think it's going to be an interesting game. I think it's a great opportunity for the Burrows to step in and be competitive against Neil side that hasn't been out there a lot this year. Also, how that nil midfield groups goes without Tom Mitchell in there, how their depth is going to go through there. I think they'll be right. I still think the Tigers will pick up a 4 or 5 goal win today.

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1: Hi, Mark here. Big Tony's right.
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2: Welcome back. Both sides out on the ground ready for the action here today. The Saints just Jocko burnout. Surprising boys, Rory Taggart came up, which is probably a surprising fact because I think he did a calf last week and normally you're thinking that's a few weeks out.
3: Yeah, look, I think he twinged his calf during the warm-up last week and I think there was a bit of 50-50 whether he was going to be up for this one or not, but he was confident he'd get through it and he was happy to, he really wanted to come down and play us. And in a big match like this, you really want those star players wanting to be out there and looking to contribute.
4: That's actually, I'm with you, Huey. I thought he'd be automatically out this week when the way he was last week with the calf. But I reckon it's courageous for him to put his hand up and say, no, I'll be right. I want to play and I want to help the team.
3: It's courageous unless he tears it in his hand this week. Then it's stupid.
4: It can hurt.
3: There's a fine line between the two. But if he can go either way. If he plays today and kick four, he's done a great thing for the side. If he tears it and he's out for 6 weeks, then it's stupid. Yeah. But you can only tell in time.
4: No, that's right. And you're right. If he does break down today, he's going to be a big out. And if you tear a calf, even early in the year, they can be pretty serious injuries, hard to get over. So let's hope he doesn't. Let's hope he can get through unscathed.
2: Probably not the perfect weather for the Thunder boys because they have got a bit of tall timber in there. And we speak about, Delahunty, Garvey, McSwain, whereas the Saints are probably a little bit light on tall timber and they're probably hoping that the breeze drops off so the big talls can have a bit of an influence on the contest.
4: Yeah, no, you're right. I think the way the weather is at the moment, they'll be fine. They'll probably be hoping that it doesn't rain. And I think both teams don't want it to rain because I know the Saints like to run and carry the footy, so they don't want it wet and slippery. The Thunder, we do know, can take big grabs, so they definitely want it dry. And you've just got to get accustomed to the wind. We actually seen the Thunder in the breeze and they probably put up a good effort against Neil on a shocking day. That was horrendous that day.
2: The only bloke that does want it to rain is behind us here because he doesn't want to go. One fella that's been... we've seen him is Davey for the Saints. I've been impressed with him, Huey and Eastie.
3: Mm. Yeah, he's provided a lot of experience to that back on and a very good ball user coming out of the half. Last week we saw him bit more in the intercepting role as well, but a bit different matchup than what he'll receive today. I'm sure he'll have a bit more pressure on him today, but a very good user. He's rated very highly in at the club and they really want him as a user coming out of that back half.
4: And a player I'm interested to have a look at too, guys, on the Thunder side is the young fella Jackson Moore. I'm pretty confident if I say this is his first senior game. Coots?
2: Yeah, it is his first senior game.
4: It's a great effort. He's a young kid, come through the ranks and of the male I've had, he's a pretty good young footballer, so I'm looking forward to watching him.
2: Been a very, very promising junior, is Brad's son.
4: That's Brad's son?
2: Yep.
4: Well, he takes after his mother then. Isn't that right, Brad?
2: He was a good footballer, Brad.
4: I'm staring him up. I know that.
2: He was a few kilos lighter at the time.
4: We've had a beer or two with him there and we've seen his name up in lights at Beulah. No, Brad could play, there's no doubt. I was just taking the mickey out of him because he's a good bloke. We haven't seen him for a while.
2: No, they'll hide him. But both sides going through their warm-ups. The umpires are out on the ground. So how do we see it? Which way are we jumping?
4: Well, I'm with the Saints. So I think the Saints will get over the line, but not... You know, it won't be an easy game by any means. I reckon the Thunder are definitely a finals proposition again this year. So I said, I think the Thunder's a team they build through the year. You never really see them dominating sides early in the year. They sort of do what they've got to do, get through that period. There's been times where we've even thought, boy, they're going to miss out.
3: Yeah.
4: And then they get themselves in there and then they really do lift a notch once they hit final. So they're probably wanting to win without a doubt. They'll never go out there not wanting to win. But I just think the Saints are on a real roll, got a lot of belief in their side and in their structures, Huey. That's what really impressed me. I was really impressed with Angus Martin, the way he's coaching the side.
3: Yep.
4: Very calm, very direct when he needs to be. But he just seems like a guy that... yes, he's a mate of everybody, but he's also admired by everybody, so they listen. So,
2: Gage Wright's won the toss. Gage Wright, Mitch Martin, and they will kick towards the river end with the breeze, so the Thunder will be pushing it up to him. I just want to see Kieran Delahunty take a game by the throat again.

0: you know, he's we know he's multiple TUI medalist, but you just love to see him dominate in the air, and if he, you know, if the other big fellas can hold the ruck and he can sort of sit up forward and start and clunk and drop a few, they are a completely different side. So I just think he's overdue for a big one.
1: Yeah, I'd love to see Garvey in the ruck, and I'd love to see Kieran playing as that key forward. Mobile. He can run because he's big, he can mark, but he's also damn good on the ground and he's quick. So I'd be setting my forward line up around him, especially when you've got the likes of Jake Garvey to handle the ruck.
2: Well, I reckon if he's in the ruck today, it's going to be his toughest matchup for the year because he'll have Vincent and Brian.
1: Yep.
2: Both being somewhat fresh running at him. I reckon, though, if you do put him at full forward, he's hard to match up on. McRae doesn't quite have the height advantage. Yeah. You could roll Judd right back there, but then again, the strength and sort of the footy IQ definitely going the way of Kieran in that one. So going to be very interesting to see where he plays, but I'm with you. I'd love to see him go full forward.
0: Garvey's standing in the back half, so we know where he's going. Delahunt, he's going to start in the ruck, I think, because he's just at the centre-half back with his group of on-ballers just having a bit of a tour.
2: Well, Bailey Edwards, he kicked three last week.
0: He's coming forward. He's got a bit of size about him.
2: Mm. No, he's a big, big fella, that's for sure. And with that height in the back on him, it's going to be interesting to see how the Saints match up. Ison's a bit undersized.
0: Ison, of course, he's come forward. So, when you look at him, they've got a beautiful balance of talls and smalls, really. Coleman, Shaq, Ford, Kennelly, we haven't seen he in action, but he was very good last week. Taggart going forward by the look of it. Peak, will Garvey go to Peak, boys?
2: I think so, yeah. Bit of size for size matchup there.
0: Brian going forward, as expected. He'd probably go to centre half forward. Little Jack Henry was impressive last week.
1: He was great. Yeah, best game I've seen Jack play. I thought he was sensational.
2: Yeah, he's one you got to put a serious matchup on. You can't let him run around on a kid because he'll just outthink him. You've got to have a proper matchup for Jack.
0: So we're not far away from getting this one underway. The umpire's just looking at his watch and going, oh, it's 2:24, or about 30 seconds early or late. So he holds it and gets it underway. In the air it goes. Delahunty, Vincent. Vincent got the tap as he fell to the ground. It was a heavy clash of bodies. The two ruckmen really pinged into each other there. And the umpire just said, give it to me. Vincent holds his ground, but Delahunty gets it, flicks it out now. Brennan to Davidson, around the body towards half forward. Brian Tuckett, hold, handed it off quickly, spears it across, Taggart on the lead, test that calf out straight away. Just not attacking it real hard, looked for the free kick and got the free kick, played for it, and the defender fell into that far too easy. So Taggart, he's gone off his line, but the umpire said come back around.
1: The best thing about that passage of play was Cody Bryan's mark.
2: Yep.
1: Strong hands.
0: Taggart lines up, goes long, will be to the left if it gets a score. It does, and through for a minor score. Never, ever really a chance there at all, as the breeze was always going to drag it across. So we wait for the Thunder to bring it in. Just crossed a minute. They come down the scoreboard side of the ground, gets over the top of everybody, trying to flick it through. Brent couldn't. Cavalry arrives, Shaq lays a tackle, hard ball at the moment, looking for a free kick was Drew, comes over the top, McLeod dropped the foot, he's in trouble, gone, and it'll be a turnover, and it'll be flicked back there by Bailey Brennan, back to Davidson. They'll want to go up the top side, that's a club room side of the ground, and attack it, and that's exactly where he goes. High ball, flies, got worked under it. Delahunt, he's back there to help out. And later tackle. Oh, Henry's gone for a bit of a free kick, and he's going to get it, I think.
1: Yeah, now that was a bit silly there from Kieran Delahunty, because I think he's upset him and he's pushed him over.
0: Yeah.
1: The ball was already out of bounds.
0: Yeah, it was. So he did something. So yeah,
2: smart finisher in this situation too, Henry.
0: So Henry, this will ignite both sides, you would think. Comes in, going to kick the banana kick from a standing start. The goal umpire doesn't move. That is through. First one on the board to the Saints. And just a bit of silly play. And Delahunty goes, the umpire, well, what was that really for? And so a good start, kicking with the breeze after 2.5 minutes. It is 1-1-7 to the Thunders yet to score.
1: Well, I'll tell you what it was really for, Huey, because I was looking straight at that incident. And he just pushed him straight in the back and pushed him flat on the ground where there was no need to do that.
0: What was said before, and what happened, we didn't say. Oh, no, yeah, it was there.

0: matter.
1: Yeah, you don't. You just can't retaliate like that when the ball's out of play.
2: Very silly indeed. And the Saints off to a strong start. They need to capitalise with the wind here. A bit of a fluky breeze, as Eastie said throughout the start of the broadcast. So while they've got it going their way, definitely need to take their chance. So as the ball is brought back to the middle, Tommy Vincent and Kieran Delahunty in the ruck again. This one's thrown straight up. Delahunty tries to grab it. Vincent gets it off the bounce. Mitch Martin, handball out wide. Gage right handballing back. Culler can't pick it up cleanly. McLeod going forward with a barrel for the Thunder. Knocked out of there by Davey. Just bouncing through Kennelly. Handball's over the top. Bailey Edwards sidestepping back to Kennelly and Sam Klein, the last line of defence, punching it through for the Saints as the Thunder on the board. They're first behind 0-1. Play the Saints 1-1-7. And Sam Klein will take the kick in for the Saints. He's got Davey in the pocket, and that's where he goes. Just in front of the cricket nets on the far side is Nathan Davey. His first kick of the afternoon, going long, looking for Cody Bryan. Bryan up, getting over the top. The Thunder, a penetrating ball back in. Sangster's by himself and marks it on the chest. Poor marking there from the Saints. And Rupert Sangster, a shot from about 35 metres out on an angle. He doesn't look too confident in his leg.
1: Too far out, Huey. Into this breeze.
2: So he's going to be forced to shoot it here, Sangster. Didn't get a lot of options. So lacking confidence in the run-up, it comes up now, gives it everything he's got, but it holds up in the wind. Going to go to the goal line. Bailey Brennan back with the flight, takes the chest mark. A good play there from the 19-year-old in the back line for the Saints. Doesn't have a lot of options now. Davidson hitting up. He's going to go longer than that. Cody Bryan in a two-on-one gets a hand to it. Well done there from the big fella. But the Thunder at the fall of the ball first and tackled hard into the deck. And the umpire says, my ball on the far side. The Saints leading by a goal here in the Emma Keeley first quarter.
3: So we wait for it to go in the air. Up it goes. Vincent won it down, tapped it straight towards the boundary line. And for Johnson Asahi, it goes out of bounds. And we'll have a throw in. Matty Lloyd, can you see where he is at? Eastie.
1: No, I'm just scanning now. He had run forward, deep forward, and I think he's deep forward now.
3: It's a bit of push and shove on at the moment. A little gut punch in there as well. As the boundary umpire throws it in and the wind got hold of that. Comes back out, little kick forward into the Saints forward line, sitting back off it. They can work it out to Robbins. He goes to Graham, got a handball away just in time to Mick Swain.
2: Ooh, oh, that's hard.

0: Jeez.
1: Oh.
0: I think he caught him holding the ball before he got rid of it.
1: So Culla will take it. Culla goes out wide. Oh, great use of the body by Pete. And he's played it against him. Oh, it was against Taggart. Gee, I thought he used the body well.
2: Yeah, bit of body work, strength. Yep. And
1: so
2: he's
1: probably 0-2 there the last two decisions. Mm. So now he plays on. Runs, has a bounce, not sure what to do with it. He can only pop it short, and he doesn't hit a target. Klein take a quick handball. That'll be nearly in the back. No, the umpire lets it go. Very scrappy contest, kicked off the ground, comes back attacking it hard, going nowhere though as he fell to the ground. The umpire said, give it to me, as it was Culla that got up with the footy. And up in the air it goes. A ruckman jump at it. Yeah. Nobody won it. Free kick, Delahunty.
0: Yeah, that's the right call. Vincent didn't compete for the ball there.
1: Yeah. So Delahunty will get the footy back flank, outer side of the ground. Kicking into how many goal breeze, Eastie?
2: Four.
1: So he goes short out wide. Finds his target there in Keneally.
2: I like this fella. He moves well.
0: Yes.
1: So Keneally, a Queensland import, plays down the boundary line. High floating ball. It really sits up. It did before. Edwards is up high. Shaq roves it. Taking the ground. Comes out to Will Brennan from Klein by hand. He centres it into the middle. Brennan goes again. Bailey Brennan up the top side. Good kick. Ball it kick. Is, but no way there. The decision to go up the top side was right, but it was Zach Robbins was the only one sitting there.
2: The finish.
1: And where will he go? Now he's going to bring it across goal. Has one bounce. Then kicks it beautifully. Should hit up his target there in Brown. Brown runs his distance, handballs it off. Now Matty Lloyd's going to be the target. He sets himself. Coming over the top was Billy, but Matty Lloyd's got the kick. Billy Lloyd takes the advantage, but umpire said, no, bring it back.
0: Looks like Cody Kenny's going hard tag to Matty Lloyd. He's been running around with him the whole start. The Thunderboy's trying to give him some space, a lot of trying to bump and give Matty Lloyd a bit of space.
3: I'm giving Matty Lloyd points there if that stays together all day, Eastie.
0: Yeah, that's a tough one for sure. But
2: big ask. But I'll tell you what, he's working hard at the moment, but that's where you come unstuck, you panic and you give away a free kick against a class player.
0: So Matty Lloyd on the wing here at Coghlan Park. The Flyers just set themselves down the line. He chips one over the top. Can't get there. With Shears, Will Brennan, the ball on the ground. Handball can't quite make its way to Henry and rolls out of bounds for Johnson Asahi here in this Emma Keeley first quarter. 8 minutes gone and the boundary umpire set to throw it back in. So Kenny still following around Matty Lloyd. An interesting matchup to watch as Lloyd goes forward. But it's going to be thrown in now. A good throw in. Delahunty works his way to the front. Ball hits the deck. Shaq, a quick kick forward for the Thunder. Bailey Brennan, been a good start in his first quarter. He reads that one the best and takes a chest mark as the Saints look to go inboard. Just a bit of indecision, but he goes across the ground looking for Tickner. Tickner, a short kick. He's got one over the top. Going back with the flight gauge right, but the kick's not a great one. Davidson attacking the footy. He's wrapped up by Drew and taken down on the wing in front of the St. Bridget's College building. And the umpire will have another ball up here.
2: Brayley Brennan's had a good start to the game, Hugh, and he was good last week.
0: He has. So Delahunty attacking this one. Can't get the spike out. McLeod a little kick forward. Coming through hard. Shears. And there as well, wrapped up was Jai Kennelly, who's looking to just bust through packs. Easties. Attacked
2: like
0: a lot hard.
2: Oh, he's good footballer.
0: So wrapped up there, a ball up, thrown up now. Edwards with the hit out, can't get it going. Oh, right, straight through there was the big fella. Martin hit the deck and it's all jumped on and contest early as neither side can get a break here in this Emma Keeley first quarter.
1: So we wait for it, centre half forward, 49 out from goal. Up it goes. Good work by Edwards. Klein, quick handball to Judd Wright. He slaps it on the boot. Going to land just past the centre of the ground. But Robbins are just cutting things off here. The Thunder, they'd be very happy at the moment. They chip it out wide now to Shaq. McCaddy Shaq, half forward. Just forward to the centre wing, the left footer. Not sure where to go, so he's been called to play on, so he's still not sure. So he handballs backwards. They work it around through Linden. They go out on the full. That's going to be And that's just kick. A bit of a waste from Clugston it was. And out of bounds for Johnson SA. This first quarter brought to us by Emma Keeley, the long kick. And that's not much better from Cater Kenny.
2: He's that put is

0: straight just out as on bad. The full.
1: In fact, that is worse. They are two of the worst kicks you'd ever see, Huey.
2: 100% agree.
1: In senior footy, and they need to have a good look at themselves.
3: So Teddy Linden will fetch the pill. He's just taking his time. We've clocked over 10 minutes, and it is 1-1-7 to a behind. So the Saints kicking with a four-goal breeze, according to our Gramps insurance broker, Boundary Rider. Slow start out of the blocks. So they go short to Matty Lloyd, sits up, asks a lot. Oh, gutsy mark under pressure. In front of Kenny. Again, not sure where to go, so goes short to Shaq. Finds him, gauge right, stands the mark. Goes back to Lloyd. His kick, looking for McSwain. Free kick down the ground as Matty Lloyd was dealt with after. He goes to Billy Lloyd, to Ison. Ison, a long kick forward. Keneally sits for him. No, it doesn't. Oh, it's a free kick.
1: Oh, yes.
3: Klein went the footy, and the footy had two eyes, a nose, and some hair on it. And he went whack and got the red with the black mixed up, boys.
1: Yeah, no, that was a rush of blood, because Klein's been really good for the start of this game. He's probably had four or five possessions already. But this is a tough kick, boys. Right into the breeze, and it's going to blow it. It's going to blow it back towards
3: you. Look at the goalpost just moving like that. Sangster kicked it out there, and it looked like it was going to make it, and then it just stopped. To nearly went backwards.
1: Got to try and kick this half goalpost high.
2: Yeah, keep it low.
1: Low and hard.
3: So, Keneally, been impressive opening from him in this first quarter. Comes in close to the man on the mark. Kicks it high. Will float across the front. Shaq takes an easy mark. Just read it a whole lot better than Kenny. Just pushed him. Just worked him under the ball. He knew it was coming over the top. So this should suit the left footer. He should be able to run out around.
2: He's going the drop punt.
3: Mm.
2: Yeah. Jeez.
3: Old school. Runs out now. Drop punt and pulls it to the right and through for a minor score. So two behinds to the Thunder. Kicking into the breeze. 1-1-7 to the Saints after 12 minutes. So
1: in 12 minutes of footy, the Thunder are looking the better side at this stage. The Saints come out of the blocks, kicked an early one, but to the Thunder's credit, they've really defended well.
3: Yeah, been good across half-back. They haven't found a half-forward to take it. So Davey kicks it short. Oh, dropping the mark there, putting the pressure on Klein to mop up. Back to Davey by hand in the goal square. Goes one way, then the other. Then he's just got to slap it on the boot high. Cody Bryan's his target. He couldn't mark it. The cavalry arrive. Here comes Brennan. One bounce. Kicks it long towards half forward. Running back there is Henry, trying to get back on it. Pete can't get there. Garvey escorts, and it goes from one end to the other in a heck of a hurry. And it's out of bounds deep forward. And we'll have a boundary throw in thanks to Johnson Asahi.
2: Ted, the Saints are looking to play east. He just ping off the back line and really look to get it going forward quick.
1: They are, and they're trying to use it long, but you've still got to find targets, Huey. You just can't let the wind do it for you.
2: So thrown in now, Taggart and Edwards battle in the forward pocket for the Saints, and it's just going to be punched back towards the boundary line, and another throw in for Johnson Asahi here in the first quarter. And the Saints look to be well set up behind the ball here. Plenty of numbers around this footy. So the ball thrown in again, a flat throw in. Edwards the hit out, and McLeod a scraped kick forward and just tackled it. Ball up about 40 metres out directly in front of the Horsham Saints goal as they look to get their second in this opening quarter. Thrown up now, Taggart again in the ruck, but it's Bailey Edwards who wins it. Davidson, scrappy kick forward. Crooks there for the Saints, but it's the Thunder who coming out now. Culler got his head over the footy. Handball forward, looking for Peake on the goal line. He turns and slaps one through off the deck. Zach Peake, a big moment there as he gets his first for the day, and the Saints second here in the first quarter. The Saints willed the ball forward there, and Peake, he's very good below his knees, but he didn't need a bend down that time. Socket it through for the Saints second as the scoreboard moves to 2-1-13. Played the Thunder two behinds on the Harvey Norman scoreboard.
1: Very smart play by Peake there. Just quick thinking. He knew if I bent down to pick that up, I'm going to get tackled. Quick kick off the ground. Great work too by Culler earlier to win that contest, because that was hot in there and he won that ball forward. So no, they're looking all right. They, as I said, I think it's a four goal breeze, so the Saints would be wanting another two.
2: They definitely needed that one, that is for sure.
3: So we get back in the middle. Cuisine, Eastie, Cuisine.
1: Cuisine,
3: put it
1: what
3: on at
1: cuisine.
3: $11 and it got out to 15. You went too early, son. So they tap it forward now. Klein off the back of the square comes through. Couldn't take it with him.

0: Keneally, does one drucks two, gone for holding the ball. And a good tackle by Culler.
1: Good start from him in the midfield.
0: Yeah, again, he's a class footballer. Not a lot of size about him. Plays on, gets around one, then thumps it long out wide. Taggart's his target, but just pushed off the footy far too easy. And they'll reset off halfback. They'll bring it down the defensive side of the ground. Delahunt, he's probably going to be his target. No, goes short. Not a good kick, McSwain. Handball over to the racehorse in Sangster. He'll want to run. There's no doubt about that. Kick towards half forward. Into the corridor. Eisen pushes his man off the ball. Good work. Good handball. Now back to Eisen. Can he kick it? Oh, they're just letting themselves down at the moment as it went to the left. Beautiful work initially from him to shepherd out and then get it back. So the Thunder move on to three behinds. 10 points in arrears of the Saints. 2-1-13 as the ball comes back in.
1: Good kick from Harris.
0: Great finds kick. Brennan in the middle. He just turns and burns long, straight down the corridor. But Garvey's the only man there. Peake wanted it short.
1: Yeah.
0: Brennan went for distance and they just pop it over the top again. And again, they can work it out from the back pocket. Just hold the footy up. There's Teddy Linden, not sure now. He just goes short. Sangster's his target. He takes a good overhead mark in front of Judd Wright. And then he brings it, spears it into the middle to Matty Lord. Still just backward of centre. He was going to give a handball to McLeod, looking for somebody short. They want to just play a short game here. Kick it over the top. They find the youngster in Lenny Weir, built like the proverbial brick. He brings it out wide to Shear. Oh, got over his head. Got to get around McRae. He works it around, paddles it in front of him. Umpire says play on. McRae picks it up, then drops a footy, then throws it out. Getting away Brennan. Lucky he didn't get a free kick. Kick forward now by McSwain. Pushed out of it. Billy Lloyd up front. Trying to bounce it over the top. Klein mops it up. Kicks it out wide. Van Buren couldn't take it with him. Getting back on, it's Clugston. He's tackled to the ground. Umpire said holding the ball. And they're doing plenty of tacking, but again, just that forward not being able to finish things off. And it'll come back to Viburin, who came into the side for O'Byrne. He handballed off to Mitch Martin, who's been extremely quiet. Brings it lateral. Beautiful kick to Brennan into the centre of the corridor. He can go. He's got Cody Kenny out wide. He marks it. He can turn and go. And he does go short. Oh, great work there. Getting across and getting a couple of fists on it, I think, was Brown. And he gets it out. No, Garvey keeps it in. He can go to Delahunty by hand at halfback. Gets it back and can move around the wing.
1: So the big fellas combined. Garvey's handball, not a great one, but gets over the top. Weir and McRae battle. Weir comes up the points there. Will Brennan picks off the handball, though. Out the back. Cody Bryan not clean with it. Is now handball going backwards. Will Brennan a bit of control, kicking it forward, but nobody home for the Saints. A drop mark there from Teddy Linden. It getting out the back. It's on the deck and towed forward by Rory Taggart, and it rolls through for his second behind. No, nope, a free kick.
0: Back so, to Robbins for a hold, I think it was.
1: So Zach Robbins in the back pocket.
2: Lucky we'll there because you one. Don't drop those marks, no. Huey. That should have been swallowed.
1: Yeah, so Zach Robbins in the back pocket. He's going to go wide, but his kick, not a good one, and it rolls through and beats them all and rolls out of bounds for Johnson Asahi. Easty, the Matty Lloyd-Cody Kenny matchup. A few warning signs for the Saints. He hasn't quite got going yet, Lloyd, but he's just getting around the footy here.
2: And I think in the next quarter with the breezes where it's going to be really dangerous because he's had quite a bit of the footy, Matty Lloyd.
1: He has. Hasn't yet been damaging, but very tough with the breeze that's out there at the moment. Thrown in now. Edwards getting a hand on it in the ruck tap. It's going to fall out the way of the Saints, though. Quick hands. Gage Wright straightens. And he's just missed to the left, so not his best moment there, Gage Wright. I couldn't quite see who that quick handball was out. I think it might have been Culler, but very clean underneath there. The Saints moving to 2-2-14. The Thunder three behind, so an 11-point ball game here at Colgan Park as the Thunder will bring it out of fullback here in the Emma Keeley first quarter.
2: Both teams been wasteful with the football up forward.
0: Yeah, 20 minutes gone. Nearly time on, so the Saints... turnover. McLeod slipped over and Mitch Martin's eyes absolutely lit up as he takes the ease of chess marks about 35 out from goal. And when you say these are coach killers...
1: Yeah.
2: We'll put this in the book because Mitch Martin will not miss this goal. I know he did let me down once last week with a shot, but this one will put it down. It'll be a goal. And what a sin to fall over like that.
0: So directly in front.

0: Just a handy buffer this will be to get it out to nearly three goals. Probably still 4 or 5 minutes to go in the first quarter at least. He comes in. Kicks it straight through the middle. Allowed for the win and just swung back on it and snuck into the right-hand post as Mitchie Martin. And he gets his first, and he's a confidence player and you really don't want to give him those sort of gifts. So 3-3, 3-2, 20, plays three behinds.
1: A player of his calibre, Hugh, you don't want to give him a freebie like that. It's a gift.
2: Especially when you've been onto him from the start. He hasn't had a lot of impact on this game. And McLeod, that's a moment he'll want to get back, but he won't be able to. And once you give Mitch Martin a start, we'll watch out.
0: So we wander back to the middle now.
1: All the hard work that's been done by the Thunder early in this game has just gone undone. Mm. One more goal and they've got their four.
0: Yep, up it goes. Edwards wins it down. Bryan takes it, followed up his work, got the handball out, flicked it away from Harris. I go wide to Davidson. Clubroom side of the ground. Was going to come in. Nan's got to change his mind. Got to go out to Tickner by hand. Hugs the boundary line. Henry to fly. Couldn't hold it. Goes right over the top. Robbins, he's been good, mopped it up. Looks for the boundary, gets the boundary. And we'll have a throw in thanks to Johnson Asahi. This first quarter brought to us by Emma Keeley, MP for Lowen.
2: One thing the Saints doing very well using, Will Brennan off the back line, and he's sneaking forward a bit and getting out the back. The Thunder not really looking at him at the moment. He's on Mick Swain, but the ball comes back in. Edwards the first one there, but wrapped up straight away at the fall of the ball, and the umpire says, give that one back to me. So Brennan, he's playing off a back flank, Will Brennan, but he's already found his way to centre half forward here. The ball thrown back up again. Good leap there from Delahunty. It's going to go forward and it's going to be knocked out of bounds again for Johnson Asahi here. Throw in directly in front of the Southern Mallee Thunder bench as time ticks on in extra time here in the first quarter. So plenty of numbers around this footy in a windy day at Coghlan Park. Thrown in now. No ruckman really going to get there. Delahunty gets there late. Plenty of numbers over this one, and it's piles on, and another ball up. Who do you reckon this is suiting at the moment, this contested style of footy, Eastie?
1: No, I know the Saints, they don't mind contested footy, but the Thunder love it.
2: Yep.
1: So the Saints would want to get it out open.
2: So Delahunty handballs forward. Who's going to be first there? It's Culler. His handball off to Klein. Left foot kick forward. Taggart hitting up. He's pushed as he dropped the mark. The umpire says play on. Taggart twisting and turning. Handball there. Man coming to deck and dropping it cold. And the umpire says holding the footy. A good tackle there. Billy Lloyd in the back pocket on Zach Van Buren, so a good tackle there, which looked... Clugston. So Clugston going long and high. It's going to hold up in the wind. Who's the first there? Bailey Edwards gets his hands to it, and the umpire says, nope, you didn't hold it long enough as it hits the deck, and it's going to be thrown up again directly in front of the Southern Mallee Thunder bench. So two contested sides going at it. Hit out towards the boundary line and a throw in for Johnson Asahi. The Saints up by 17 points, 3.5 gone in this extra time here at Coghlan Park.
0: So well into time on. We wait for the boundary umpire to ping it back in. He does. Delahunty takes out of the ruck. Just got a little boot to him. Hands and knees. Bryan flicked it out straight through the legs, comes back towards Tickner. He handballs back to Davidson. He quickly gives it to Klein, who's been influential this first quarter, long towards a forward pocket. Linden and Taggart. Linden got the fist and then followed up with a tackle. Kicks across the ground now, trying to get the gauge right. Brown there will try to keep it in. And the umpire says, give it to me, had no prize. So hard up against the point post. We'll have a ball up. So in the air it goes. Taggart just pushed Delahunty out the way. It's been a free kick for that push out. So Delahunty to take it. Taggart should be coming back 9 metres, I would have thought. No, the umpire doesn't. A helicopter kick from Delahunty gets up towards half back. Klein again. Short little left foot kick forward. Didn't hit a target. Play on now. Picked up, flicked over the top. Loose ball. Who wants it? And they wrap it up at half four. The umpire's got no choice but to say, give it to me.
1: Klein's the best player on the ground at this stage. He has been dominant. He's wound the clock back today.
0: So up it goes. Delahunty wins it down. Wants to follow it up. Gage right in there. Dives on it. He just about throws it out to Matty Lloyd. He did throw it out but was taken high. And he's starting to just get a few possessions, is Matty Lloyd. And will come back. And they'll just want to wind this last couple of minutes off the clock, you think, the Thunder. Just play a bit of possession.

0: footy, but he takes off, attacking side of the ground. Little chip to his brother Billy. Doesn't let him down, does the captain. Centre wing. They trail by 17, 3-2, 20 to 3 behinds are the Thunder. Goes right up wing, club room side. Oh, Keneally was up, down. Klein picked it up. Goes backwards to Davey. Davey runs around the boundary line. He's grabbed, got a handball back in. He does to Koenig. He switches the ball to half back in the corridor to Brian. Brian out wide. Going to be a foot race here. Van Buren and Clugston. Van Buren beautifully done on his left foot. Spears it forward. The tall timber are there for the Thunder. Garvey takes it as a siren sounds. So after 26 minutes of play, the siren has sounded for quarter time and it is Saints with a 17-point break. 3-2-20 to three behinds. We'll take a break and come back with a summary of the first quarter shortly.
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0: beating the Thunder 3 behinds, but our boundary rider thinks it's a 4-goal breeze, so Thunder would be fairly happy at this stage. Both sides still in huddle, so we'll just quickly fly around. Warwick Eagles 4-4-28 lead Dimboola a solitary behind. Minute Matau 1-3-9 to nil 1 behind. District League Nadimuk 3-1-19 the Swifts 3 behinds. Naradja 3-1-19 Enap Apsley 1-3-9 Knivalee or 3-3 lead Laharam 1-1. And that's all the scores that are up. So Eastie's in the huddle and the Saints break from their huddle now, so
1: hey boys,
0: get a bit of a chat.
1: Just got Clawney with me, and mate, you've wound the clock back today. You've bloody, you've had about 8 possessions already in that first quarter. But mate, it's a windy, fluky sort of a day. What are the conditions like out on the ground? Because you're making it look easy, but everybody else is struggling.
2: No, you definitely have to if you're kicking.

0: moment.
1: Yeah, it's going to be interesting to see if this rain or when the rain comes in, because could make for a bit of a scrap in the second half.
0: Yeah, it could well and truly. As our boundary rider for Grant's Insurance Brokers, just doing high fives and, you know,
1: we might not get him back from the zoo there.
0: He's just sucking up the adulation of the Saints crowd after he's bought a membership. So here we go. Second quarter underway. In the air it goes. What can the Thunder do with the breeze? Little kick forward. Comes out now. Gage right. By hand to Davidson. He goes straight up the centre of the ground. Coming out, Brown, big fist, punches it back towards the centre. Beautifully done by Judd Wright. Runs to 40, just tackle right in. Peak takes it, handball off. Should do something here. Is Jack Henry, and he has. He has kicked the goal in the first 30 seconds, and what a big start that one is.
1: That is huge.
2: Huge, boys, and I was right at the foot of that there. Great play then by the Saints to work that ball in. Really good play from Peak to pick it up. He assessed the situation. Good hands out, and what a finish from Jack Henry. That was a great goal.
1: It's his second great finish of the day.
2: It is, mate. He is. He's kicked two goals, and this is what he's capable of doing, isn't it?
0: Yeah. So 4-2-26, plays three behinds his second quarter. Brought to us by the Vic Hotel in Horsham, your home of great food, cold drinks, and good times. As it goes up in the air, oh, nobody got a tap. Vincent was up high, Delahunty stayed down. McLeod takes it, kicks it around the body out towards half forward, towards the coach's box. Eisen not in the race as Davey gets there first. Oh, he's tackled, taking the ground, gone for holding the ball. Great work by Braden Eisen there, was out of it. Davey had him cold, and that's 50. That is 50 metres, and it is. The umpire has picked it up because Davey just rolled the ball along the ground. He has had a dead set brain fade.
1: You'll discipline there.
0: Absolutely dead set brain fade, so he should come within about 15 metres of goal, nearly directly in front, and he's not going to put him on a fierce
1: angle, is he? He's put him on the boundary line.
2: Yeah, he's taken him to the boundary. What's going on?
0: You've got to go towards the centre.
2: He's given 35 metres to the boundary line.
0: You've got to go towards the centre of the ground.
2: Jeez. Should have been on the goal line.
0: Just about. So big kick. So what we thought was going to be an easy kick might be a
2: tough
0: bit of
2: kick.
0: A trickier one. So Eisen for the quick reply comes in now. Drills it, and he absolutely drills it to the right and kicks it out of the ground and just wasting opportunities at the moment. But he has two minor scores today. So four behinds, only the Thunder play 4-2-26. The Saints back to 22 points after 2.5 minutes.
1: Tell you what, Eastie, Nathan Davey taking a sigh of relief there. If he'd given
2: a big sigh of relief
1: first.
2: From Nathan Davies. That was a brain fade completely, as you called it, Cougs. And a lucky let off there that the umpires didn't direct that 50 metres where it should have went.
1: So Davey bringing the ball in from fullback. He's going to kick this one long into the breeze. Matty Lloyd reads it the best, but Kenny with the spoil in there. The Saints bring it around. Judd Wright, a hack kick forward from Tickner. Cody Bryan reads the bounce and then a handball over the top. Finds its way to Gage Wright. Gage Wright handballing. The Saints looking to bounce, but Will Brennan taken out of bounds there. A good tackle from Billy Lloyd and a Johnson Asahi throw in 3 minutes into the Vic Hotel second quarter, directly in front of the St. Bridget's College building. So Vincent and Edwards will match up here in the ruck, thrown in now. Edwards reads it the best out the back. Perfect hit out to Sangster. He's handball behind, not picked up clean. Oh, Judd Wright dives on the top. Right. And the umpire says that one's mine. A bit unlucky to not get a free kick there for the Thunder. It looked like Wright just dove on top of him. But it'll be another ball up about 60 metres out from the Thunder's attacking end. Bailey Edwards too strong for Vincent there. Again, numbers just over the top of this footy. It's a contested matchup, and the umpire will get plenty of work out with that whistle today with another ball up here as both sides looking to really pack it in. The Saints trying to defend this breeze. So the ball's up in the air. Vincent winning the hit out that time, going wide. Lloyd overruns it. Culler coming through hard. He's handball, decides not to, and he's pinged, holding the footy for that one. Had a chance to get rid of it and chose to keep it. So the Thunder, they'll get a free kick here. Coleman Shack, 55 from home, probably a bit too far for him, but he walks back off his mark now. Doesn't have a lot of options working in front of him. But he's going to line it up. Plays on. Uses the man on his mark. Coleman Shack. The kick's going to fall short. Vincent hitting it down to the hot spot. Who's going to get there first? Koenig for the Saints. He's wrapped up quick.

0: Class, isn't he? Gee, I like the look of him. He absolute player. Play footy, this fella.
1: So to say they actually needed that one's a bit of an understatement. They couldn't really let the Saints get the next one and get out to a sort of a 5-goal lead, but now it's back to 16 points. And
0: it's
1: good
0: starting
1: work.
0: To rain too, Cougs.
1: Yeah, it's dark. It's fairly dark conditions here. Breeze looks as if it's sort of gone around a little bit and going straight down the ground. Edwards have been impressed with him in the ruck. Up he goes, wins it down. Billy Lloyd probably being quiet by his standards. Culler wraps him up, puts him to the turf, and the umpire comes in and says, give it to me, and we'll put it in the air again. Light rain falling. Vincent over the top. Mitch Martin being very quiet, except for his gifted free kick. Well, not free kick, Mark. Sangster getting busy at the bottom of the pack. Comes up now. Flicked it across. Bailey Brennan takes it. And then a long kick forward. On the lead's Jack Henry. He's got to work against Brown. Works it forward. Robin's been good. Drew just slaps it on the boot. Back towards half forward. Sits in the air. Clean bowls everybody. And another tackle at half forward. And the Thunder will be looking to make something of this. Rain starting to fall. Vincent down. Sangster in amongst it. And Keneally and Culler. And the umpire says, give it to me again. So up in the air it goes again. Delahunty flicked it forward. Nobody. Vincent then slaps it back. Oh, charging forward, wanting it more than anybody else was Peltz. He gives it to McLeod, and McLeod's daughter's round the corner, over the top. Pressure. Klein is gone for the boundary line, and it is out of bounds. The Thunder appealing for it on the full, but the boundary umpire's going, no, I'm putting my hand in the air. It might have been touched off the boot.
0: I think they're, and they're calling for deliberate, There's no deliberate in our footy.
2: Not on a day like this, especially.
0: It just doesn't exist here in country footy.
1: So the boundary umpire to throw it in. Only one set of players forward to the centre, just about. Vincent down to the front. Delahunty got it. Thrown to the ground. Should have been a free kick. Not. Umpire called play on. That was Jack on his right foot goes straight up, straight down. Nobody wanted it. Shears trying to pick it up. He's hard up against the boundary line. Taken over the line. No, the umpire says play on. It is absolutely belting down as Jackson Davison gets a free kick for a hold, and he'll take it in the back pocket.
2: So as the rain starts to come down at Coghlan Park, it'll be Jackson Davison with the ball for the Saints in the back pocket, looking to relieve as the Saints hold a 16-point lead. Oh, that's Gage Wright, sorry. And it kicked like Gage Wright. It wasn't his best. Zach Van Buren reads the crumbs there. The kick's going to go high and long. Will Peake get a chance to run? He got held out the back. The umpire didn't see it. And punched over the top there by Peltz, who's had a good couple of minutes charging off that back line there, Eastie.
0: He has. He's been all right. But Van Buren's been good today too. I've been impressed with Van Buren, Huey.
2: Yep. Young fella, his first game of the year replacing Jocko Byrne in the seniors. A lot of senior footy experience for Van Buren last year. Edwards winning the hit out straight down. Both sides putting their head over the footy. No one can win it out. Davidson and Keneally wrap up. Gets a handball out. Tommy Vincent puts one high up the chimney.
1: No.
2: And he's called a free kick here, the umpire.
1: He pointed one way, then he's gone back the other.
2: I think he's called a hold on Keneally. So Jackson Davidson will get the footy here for the Saints. He's got Gage Rout out wide if he goes quick. And he doesn't. He pulls it back into the middle now. Culler got a mark, held up by Sangster. So Culler, as the Saints look to go forward with a bit of decision-making, now it's going to go long to the hotspot. Thunder got the numbers there. Bumped out of the contest and a mark taken by Peltz, who fisted one last time, but this time decides to take it out front. He's going to go wide here, Archie Peltz, to a one-on-one matchup. Brennan and Shears, and Will Brennan over the top. A great spoil out of bounds here for Johnson Asahi in the Vic Hotel second quarter. Plenty of numbers around the footy, and especially at the drop of the ball here, Eastie.
0: No, you're right, and Peltz has had a couple of good minutes. Will Brennan's having a good game,
2: he's
0: too.
2: He's been very solid.
0: Been very good. Had probably a little bit wasteful with a couple of disposals when he went long early, but gee, gets his hands on the footy a lot.
2: So the ball's back in now. Vincent and Edwards. Edwards gets the front spot and wins the hit out. Who's at the fall of the ball? It's Coleman Shack, but he's wrapped up by Culler and Klein. And it'll be another ball up here, a contested game of footy it has been. Neither side been able to really break away, but the Saints rule on the scoreboard. Edwards held without the footy, and he'll get a free kick. So Bailey Edwards, about just in front of us on the wing. He'll look to find an option. Rolls onto his left foot now, does the big fella, and thumps it long with the breeze. Who's going to read it the best? No one. It's out the back, and Matty Lloyd's running onto it. Will it sit for?

0: For him, no, and it's going to be ran out of bounds deep in the forward pocket for the Thunder. One kick from Bailey Edwards, and it goes end to end. The Saints holding a 16-point lead here. 10 minutes gone, but it's at the Thunder end here in the Vic Hotel second quarter.
1: So how frustrating is that, Coogs? You know you're running into an open goal, and the ball just keeps running
0: rolls
1: away
0: with the wind.
2: Yeah, and the Saints sort of dropping one back behind the ball. Klein's the loose man using back there, so the Thunder trying to break that up with a big barrel kick forward. So in it comes Rain team. Down here, Delahunty takes it out on his right foot round the corner. Player on the umpire calls. They go one way, then the other to Judd Wright, and then punches it long. Bryan, he's pushed out of the footy, and will get the free kick. And so from half back,
0: hang on, he's called the free kick, but he's given it to
2: the
0: Thunder.
2: Thunder, we can't work that one out.
0: It was the umpire off the ball.
2: Yeah.
0: And it's marked by McSween, and he has the leg from here 100%.
1: He does, especially with the breeze behind him. And you're right before when you said that breeze has blown around a bit more directly towards the goal. So
2: McSween.
1: Distance will not be a problem, Coogs. It's a matter of accuracy.
2: Load him 60 metres on a calm day without a howling gale behind him. Comes in, and that's into the river. He's kicked it that long and straight.
1: Oh,
2: bang.
1: What a goal.
2: Anything outside 60 today with the breeze, Angus McSween is just going to go, thank you, mother, for the rabbits. And that is a massive kick. And it moves them to 2-4-16, 10 points behind the Saints, 4-2-26. And we've played 11 and a half minutes. And get it into his hands on that 50-metre arc and let him do his work, Eastie.
1: Just give it to him now, every opportunity. Now, that goal of Jack Henry's in this first quarter is super important for the Saints because the Thunder would have thought, yep, we can go in front, but that goal now, we've still got an arm wrestle between now and half time.
2: So we wait for it to come back. That was a thumping kick from McSween.
0: Cleared the umpire's head by 10 metres. Far out.
1: Crashed into the net.
2: So we wait for it to go in the air again. Edwards been very good in the rut. Vincent up early. No clear winner. Follows it up. Martin being quiet. Gets it out. Handball forward looking for Henry. Couldn't find him. Pack on it. A bit of an arm wrestle. And the umpire said, give it to me. And it's McSween who gets up the big and the tall because Jack Henry's under him. So up it goes in the air. Edwards wins it out. Or Henry taken high. We'll get the free kick against Sangster. Hard to see how Sangster could get somebody high.
0: Well, he's picked the right man.
1: Probably the only bloke on the ground he could get
2: high. Most kick smothered. So Culler picks it up on his left foot, spears it towards a pocket. Here comes Peake playing in front on the chest. And he spoke about Jack Henry's goal up this end in the first 30 seconds being big. This one to get it back out to three goals is just as big. So Peake came with big raps, probably really hasn't lived up to them yet.
0: Not
2: but a big body
0: either.
2: Forward. Gives him a target, so comes in now. Rain falling. Very, very deliberate, as you would think. The goal.

0: very, very deliberate, as you would think. The goal umpire has run across to the left, and that's a miss. So the Thunder missed a couple of gettable ones in the first. Now it's the Saints' turn. They go to 4-3-27. 2-4-16.
1: Guys, it is very, very tough conditions to be kicking goals up to the city end. That breeze is really playing havoc with the footing. You've just got to nail it.
0: So Lloyd chances to bring it in. He ignored Pelch down the bottom side, and then he goes, I'm going up the middle with a barrel into this, over the corridor, bounces towards half forward before it's trapped by Keneally, but he couldn't hold on to it. Tickner gave him a bit of attention, comes out, loose ball, punched forward by Ison. Who's there? Delahunty punches it forward again. So one kicking, it's at half forward, comes back to the ground, trying to pick it up. He can't, sitting on it. Umpire is letting it go. Very, very scrappy. Loose ball comes out now, wrapped up again, quick kick out. Sitting under, it's Linton. Linton and Taggart. Taggart couldn't take it. Picked up by Weir. He slaps it on his boot. Oh, free.
2: Keneally.
0: Keneally had it, dropped it, picked it up, got time to steady from the boundary line and smothered. And chaos, chaos and chaos. He had the easiest of marks. But it is a slippery ball in difficult conditions. On his own, no pressure. Dropped it, had time to recover. And then the kick smothered. And for Johnson Asahi, goes out of bounds.
1: He needs to sew that bag up on his chest, Huey.
2: So it's thrown back in now. Vincent and Delahunty there. Thunder are going to come out of this one. A quick kick off the left. And it's through. I can't see who's got it, but it's the Thunder who strike on the board for their third of the term. Is that Edwards?
0: I think it might have been.
2: Yeah, Bailey Edwards, the ruckman. Crafty down there, the big fella. He's been very impressive today. Just followed up his own work and got one off the left foot. And he brings it back to a five-point game. And really for the Saints, they're a big swing of momentum. A chance with Zach Peak from one end to really get a extend their lead. And then goes down the other end and Edwards strikes.
1: All of a sudden, it's a five-point ball game, Hugh. And it tightens up, puts the nerves onto players too. But you're right, I have liked the big fella Edwards today more than the first time we've seen him, Cougs, but I do think that I think he's more value in the ruck.
2: Yes.
1: I'd keep pushing him for a bit longer in the ruck, because I reckon Kieran Delahunty up forward has created headaches. Even if he's not winning a lot of the footy, he's dragging good opponents away from him.
2: You've got to have a class matchup on him there.
1: You do.
0: So we get back in the middle to go in the air again. The Thunder are coming and coming hard the last couple of minutes. Delahunty and Vincent. Delahunty up early, takes it out of the ruck. He's been absolutely poleaxed in the ground. I don't know what he's done to the umpires, Kieran Delahunty, because that was almost a spear tackle. And they bring it forward, coming out. Linden couldn't take it. Cody Kenny does his handball, looking for Davidson. He's in trouble, should be gone. Should be gone and is gone. He tried to take him on. And the free kick will come back to Matty Lloyd. Go long again, Matty. And he does that, thumps it towards half forward. It's going to come over the top, is it? It does. Shear dances around. He doesn't mind a goal, just Kai Shear, but he's pushed it to the left and through for a minor score out of bounds. So not a bad result for the Thunder. They can reset at half forward. Matty Lloyd off half-back with thumping kicks. He's just changing things here.
1: He kicks the ball. He kicks them 60 metres, so that's magnificent.
0: In these conditions, so for Johnson Asahi, in it comes. Ruckman arrived, comes down to the ground, picked up and kicked around the corner and across the face of goal. It was Billy Lloyd and through for a minor score. So 3-5-23. Back against 4-3-27, Saints holding sway by just

you think it's going to be pretty tight at half time as we wait for Klein to retrieve the pill. Ball will be getting pretty slippery now. So he goes up the clubroom side of the ground, runs his distance, then kicks it long. Bryan in front, couldn't take it, comes down to McLeod, he's thrown to the ground, comes back trying to pick it up, and jumping on it was Sangster. Will Brennan was there too. A little kick around the corner. Where's it going to land? Nobody can win it. Billy Lloyd went the snap. Shaq gets it on the boot.

0: Breeze. Brian will fly. Coming down forward though. The Saints looking to run now off the back line. Will Brennan darting through the middle again. He kicks forward. Robinson Peake in a one-on-one. Peake just sticks out the right mitt and takes it in one hand. He's got Taggart in a one-on-one matchup forward. He goes shorter than that. He's got Martin and Van Buren. Van Buren picks it up. Martin's just going to go the left foot from the boundary. Oh, and he misses off to the right. Mitch Martin directly in front of the zoo. Almost pulled one from the heavens there, Eastie.
1: Had two in the centre corridor.
2: Yep, can do the mercurial, but Bear should have probably centred it. But I thought he'd pulled it off for a second.
0: Oh, it looked good halfway up, but the goal umpire says that's a behind as it's back to a five-point game here. Teddy Linden to take the kick in. Going to run out wide and go to a one-on-one matchup. Delahunty and Vincent. And Vincent wrapped up and Delahunty... It's going to be a throw-in or a different...
1: No, free kick for Vincent kick. For a hole.
0: Yeah, see, that's... Delahunty's had three of them today that haven't been called. He gives one away and it goes the way of Tommy Vincent.
2: So, and in actual fact, Vincent did grab Delahunty even prior to that. So he's very stiff today.
0: So Martin kicking the ball in and Cody Bryan, the big fella above the head. A great grab there. It's going to be a tough kick in the wet and windy. But in the wet conditions, for the big fella to take an overhead mark like that, very impressive.
2: Great mark. And he can kick the ball a long way, but into this wind, it's going to take a hell of a good kick to put this through.
0: It is. So VFL listed by Werribee. Cody Bryan coming in now. The Saints lead by five at the moment. Shanks it outright. Who's underneath this one? Cody Kenny's there. Lloyd with the fist. Gage right, quick snaps. That one's smothered. Peake drops it forward for his crummers. None of them there. Lloyd's hit kick off the deck. That one's smothered. An up and under ball. The Saints are set for this one. Reed Culler marks. 50 from home. Culler takes the mouth guard out. He seems confident he's got the leg, but again... Going to be a tough kick. Culler rolls onto his left foot now, kicking way deep to the pocket. Who's there? A punch in the middle, and it's going to roll out there. Taggart tackled without the footy, and the umpire says, throw it in, lads. Whoa. Johnson Asahi throwing in the forward pocket as the Saints lead by five as we tick on to extra time here in the Vic Hotel second quarter.
2: I think he was a bit stiff there not to get a free kick. He was dragged in without the footy.
1: So we wait for the throw-in. Comes in a long way. There's a boundary umpire. In it comes. Delahunty in front. Beautifully down to Clugston. Just couldn't quite take it with him. Now wrapped up. Keneally umpire says, give it to me. Had no prior opportunity. Did the number six and he gets up. Handballs it off. Again, a bit of a push and a shove. Delahunty again. No clear winner. Comes down to Matty Lloyd. He dropped it. The ball's a bit slippery. Kicked off the ground by Weir. Turned over now. Gage right. Good work. Big fist there by Schumann. Comes the hot spot. Gage right. Oh, threw the footy away. Play on the umpire said. Let it go. Linden to Shaq. Shaq could have been done as well. Picked up Brennan. Kicked forward. And taken by the daughter in McLeod. He kicks over the top, dangerous. McSwain made a contest. Right, Gage Wright lost his feet and then wrapped up Davidson. And right at the centre half forward on the 50 metre line, they put it in the air, going towards a hospital end of Saints. Kicked long and forward by McSwain. But back there is Brian. He goes to Brennan. Brennan in the centre circle, got Davidson out wide, uses him. So he holds it up. Got teammates just calling for the ball. Tickner's one of them. Cody Kenny's short.
2: Should go again.
1: Could use him. Doesn't. Brings it into the corridor. McLeod over the top.
0: Marked.
1: Oh. Touched. Yeah, and it was.
0: Right. It was.
1: Peltz had, McLeod had first hands to it, pushed it forward.
0: Yeah, it was.
1: And trying to claim the mark was colour, but the umpire, I thought, had fallen for it, but not. Brian down to Gage right, kicks it off, bounces now, comes over the back. They'll probably run it through here. No, gives it to Linden. Linden has put it out on the full, and he has with a poor kick. And so Gage right goes short and finds his teammate there in Crooks, being very quiet. Crooks.
0: He won't have the leg from here, though, boys. It's going to be a really tough kick, I reckon.
1: Up in, he's got to keep it low because that breeze, as soon as you put it halfway up the goalpost, it just about comes back to you. So there goes the leads. Ignores them. Henry was short.
2: Jack Henry by himself.
1: So he comes in there.
2: And still by himself.
1: Backs himself in and has put it just through for a point, if lucky, and it is. So a one-goal game, and that is that goal of Jack Henry's in that second quarter in the first 30 seconds. So four

0: one really keen to get up. Just taking a break here. Brennan and Shaq seem to be having a few words to each other in tight.
1: They're pushing Belzer forward too to man up that loose Saints defender.
0: So the ball up now. Neither ruckman really get there. A scrappy kick forward. Finds McLeod. His kick almost goes backwards. I don't think he got a lot of it. Culler looking to chain forward the Saints. Gage right. He's going to kick it out into space. Will Taggart be able to make it? It holds up in the wind. He traps it but can't control it. Teddy Linden going to use the breeze to kick it long into space. The Saints have got the numbers, but how's it going to roll? Tickner does well. Gets a hand on it now. Can he control it? He goes wide to Culler. Culler's going to pick this one up and get pushed out of bounds there by Rupert. Saints to for Johnson Asahi, 5 minutes gone in extra time. It's the Saints by a goal at Coghlan Park. As everyone just looking for half time, it seems to be at the moment. It's been an express extra time here at Coghlan Park. And the boundary, oh, who's that free kick going towards? Mitch Martin, I think he's just got one out of McLeod. Nope, it's going the other way.
1: Yep.
0: So silly there from Martin. McLeod, he's done tagging jobs before, and I think he's going to Martin and kept him rather quiet today, Eastie.
1: He's done a good job, done a very good job.
0: So McLeod going to go long down the line. Who's going to be at the fall of the ball for this one? It seems to be blue jerseys for the Thunder, but it's going to beat them all out of bounds for Johnson Asahi. Deep in the forward pocket, the Saints by six at Coghlan Park.
2: We wait for the throw in. I'd love one here before half time just to level it all up. So rain still falling. Very lightly, but just slippery and a lot of breeze. As in it comes. Edwards down. Comes to Shaq. He couldn't take it. Kicked by Billy Lloyd across the face and through for a minor. So 3-6-24. Plays 4-5-29. 5-point ball game. 26-15 gone. So we wait for it to come back. It'll be Tickner with the footy when he does get to bring it in. So Tickner looks one way, then the other. You'd think he'd go down the defensive side with only a minute or two to go. Goes short, finds his teammate in that back pocket in Henry. So he looks inboard, but then he just chips it over the top. Dangerous. Keneally arrived and thumped it away from Brennan over the line and out of bounds.
0: Got to take the meterage there, don't you, Eastie?
1: Yes.
0: Got to get numbers down the line and get a stoppage deeper.
2: So we wait for a throw in again, thanks to Johnson Asahi.
1: The worry here is if the Thunder win this ball, they're within range.
2: In it comes. Delahunty, no, Edwards over the top, into the corridor. Little flick forward. Who wants it? Just scrappy around the ball. Rain making it very slippery. Thumped out by Gage Wright. He's gone for meterage towards the boundary. And how's the umpire going to see this one? Deliberate.
0: I think that one's fair enough, Eastie.
2: Which is probably fair as enough.
1: Well,
2: so
1: it is,
2: very
1: but
2: quickly.
1: I didn't think we had that rule.
2: Yeah, no, not intentional, keeping in long. Oh, good work by Koenig at the back overhead. Goes just lateral towards the back pocket. Finds Henry. Sangster man's up. Stands on the mark.
1: Finds good spots on the ground, as Jack Henry, doesn't
2: he? Takes off, then goes down the boundary line. Not a good kick, sliding in there. I think he's Weir. So the youngster in Lenny Weir, got big wraps on him. He goes towards a pocket, not a good kick over the head of everybody. And for Johnson Asahi, it is out of bounds, about 35 around from goal. 28 minutes gone in this second quarter.
0: So the ball will come back in now. Bailey Edwards rucking for the Thunder. Tommy Vincent working his way down. Plenty of numbers around this footy. It comes in now. Edwards in the front spot. Scrap kick forward going the way of the Thunder. A little toe off the deck and it's going to bounce out of bounds for Johnson Asahi.
2: Out on the full. He kicked it back in into the Saints boot and it flew out on the full. And I don't know why the central umpire's going over. The boundary umpire's paid out in the full. The goal umpire put both hands out and said out in the full.
0: Back the kid in.
2: And now he's calling the goal umpire across, or was it out in the full?
0: So who's... I think Matty Lloyd's got the footy there for the Thunder. So if it is a free kick going their way, this is your man who you want with the footy.
1: Definitely, Huey. That is a great call. No, he's had to hand it over.
2: Oh. So is it Keneally?
0: Oh, it's Keneally. Not a bad second option, I don't reckon.
1: Pretty handy, but I would have liked it in Matty Lloyd's hands.
0: So, Keneally.
2: So the banana from there.
1: Yeah. You know what you got to do here? Just drop punt, sit it right in front of the, about a metre out from goal, nice and high.

0: And the wind will take it straight through.
1: So Jack Henry kicked one from here in the first quarter. Can Keneally do the same at the close of the second?
2: No.
1: And the answer is no, he cannot. And they've got to have a little conference again.
0: Out on the
1: full. So out on the full here as we've gone 29 and a half minutes in the Vic Hotel second quarter. Saints looking to get plenty of numbers on that far side.
2: So Keneally didn't listen to the Saints number one ticket holder.
0: He did not, did he? And scoring is a premium here today. Like, every point you can kick is going to be valuable in the wash-up if this game stays in the arm wrestle that it's in now.
2: So we just wait for the footy to come back into play. Got to go through the gate and fetch it yourself.
1: Fetch
2: it back. Yep, if you want it, you've got to go and get it. Used to be, if you kicked it out in the full, you had to go and get it. So the kick in, not a good kick. Up the corridor. Will it sit? It doesn't. Two Thunder players fired over it. The umpire said, give it to me. And there's half time. Siren blows after 30 minutes. And at half time, we have a 5-point ball game. The Saints 4-5-29. The Thunder 3-6-24. One goal for the half has been kicked into the breeze to the non-scoring end. So we're set up for a ripping second half of footy here. We'll take a break, come back with Easty summary of the first half. We'll go around the grounds with all the scores. 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
3: Half time here at Coghlan Park, and it's the Saints 4-5-29 to the Thunder 3-6-24. Been a pretty scrappy affair, Eastie, and the weather's playing a fair part in it.
4: No, it is, Coogs. Look, they are very tough conditions once again. I think at times we've seen both teams use the ball well, but then just poor execution. And I know the wind is playing havoc. I know they're difficult, but you still got to hit targets. And if you can't hit the target, at least put the ball in front of your teammates. On the flip side to that, though, there's been a couple of times where I've seen guys from both teams when they've been up forward that the ball's kicked to them and they're not running at it, Huey. They're just waiting for it to come to them, which gives the opposition a chance to get in and spoil. So you've still got to lead at the footy, even when you kick them with a breeze. And the player with the footy's got to know to drop it a little bit shorter. Yeah. You just got to think about your game, Huey.
5: I think the teams out there are starting to get a bit in their head about the wind.
4: I think so.
5: Their forwards aren't really hitting up, and the people kicking the footy, they're not looking to lower their eyes. They're just bombing high and long. You saw one from Will Brennan in the first quarter. Yep. Pete come at him hard, and Brennan just thumped it long. It went 20 metres over his head. So I'm sure both sides will be looking to get on the same page as far as midfielders and forwards go in this halftime break.
4: The time to bomb it long is if you can get it over their heads and into an open paddock where a player can run onto it.
3: Matty Lord was perfect, wasn't he?
4: Spot on.
3: But some of the big names for the Saints really haven't fired a shot today. Xander McRae, we haven't seen much of. Taggart's been quiet. Mitch Martin's been quiet. Davey hasn't done a lot, had a bit of a brain fade. Cody Bryant started all right. So the Saints at halftime would be in the shed saying, we've got a lot of improvement in our players here.
4: Definitely. No, definitely right. You know, when you go through it, it comes back to their mainstays week in and week out. Your Gage Wrights, your Jacko Davidsons, your Sam Clines, your Will Brennans. They're the blokes that are really giving them plenty of drive. Jack Henry, I've liked his game last weekend and I've liked it again today. Yep. It's not the sort of game where he can go out today and pick up 25 possessions, but he's creating space in defence when you blokes need an out, the Saints need an out, but he's also creating opportunities up forward. And there was one there where the young fella Crooks had the ball too far out to score a goal, and Jack gave him two leads, probably 25 out, and he was left alone both times. And they're the little opportunities, Huey, that you've got to take if you want to capitalise. So it's game on, definitely game on. It's been a good game nonetheless.
5: It has been. But Henry's one of those footballers that you've almost just got to trust him. When he wants the footy, you've got to get it to him and trust that he's going to make the right decision, because he often does. And that one you're talking about with Crooks hitting up, he just had to put it in the space and trust Henry to do the rest.
4: He would have too. And on the flip side, I've liked the work of Keneally. Looks like a real player. He's impressed me today. And I think did drop that mark down there, which we were a bit harsh on him, but you got to hold them when you're as good a player as what he is. Matty Lloyd does what Matty Lloyd does. He wins a lot of the footies, probably their best player again today. The fella down back's done a few good things in passages is Archie Peltz, and one of my favourite footballers in the whole competition is Coleman Shack, and Coleman's had plenty of it again today. So it's an evenly balanced game though, boys. You know, I'll stick with the decision that I made at the start of the game, but it is the toss of a coin at the moment. Any one of these two sides could win.
3: So we'll go around the grounds for DMD for the scores we've got at present. Halfway through the second quarter, Taylor's Lake 4-11, 35, Pimp 5-5, 35. Eden Hope Apsley 5-5, 35, Narajara Quantong 10-5, 65, Natty United 5-3, 33, Swifts 2-4, 16. That isn't been updated since quarter time, where it's KL 3-3, 21 to Laharam 1-1, 7. In the Wimmera League, it is Dimboola 1-2-8 at halftime, trailing the Warwick Eagles 11-12, 78. So a big quarter there from the Warwick Eagles. Still a quarter time, halftime score now at the City Oval. It is Stahl 7-7, 49, leading the Demons 2-3, 15. So a big quarter from the Saints there. And over at Minyip, it is at halftime 0-5.

0: 5.737, lead Minyip Matoa 3.321. So both sides having the breeze now. We've started to see things tick out. Netball scores that we didn't have before that we do have now. I won't give them all, but Cal Key 50 defeated Rupp 24. Still nothing from Eden Opapsley and Narajara Kwantong up on the netball. And Wimmera League, we were waiting for one score. Dimboola 42 defeated the Warwick Eagles 33. So we might take a quick break, and when we come back from the break, we won't be far away from the third quarter action here at Coghlan Park. A wet and dark Coghlan Park today, but the footy is hot and the game is in the balance. Will it be the Saints that make it three in a row, or will the Thunder get their second win on the year in the book and be right up the top of the table? 60 minutes of footy will tell us. 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
1: Welcome back. Here, halftime at Coghlan Park, and just a quick score update. Taylor's Lake 6-11, 47 lead. Pimp 5-7, 37. So a bit of work to do for your Tigers there, Eastie.
2: No, well, good on the Lakers. They've put their best foot forward. They probably haven't kicked real straight, but they've got their nose in front. If they can hit the scoreboard with goals instead of points, they might blow this game away in the second half, Cougs.
1: Going to be very interesting. The Saints starting to come back out in the ground, as are the Thunder, so we won't be far away from action. So, close game, boys. How do you see it falling in the second half?
2: Well, I reckon it's an arm wrestle, Huey. It's hard to pick a winner at this stage. I selected the Saints at the start of the game and did say I thought it'd be a close match, and I haven't changed my opinion. I think they're just doing enough. At times, both teams look like they're about to get on top, but just are finding it hard to hit the scoreboard. And for mine, it'll be whichever team can settle and use the ball best inside their forward 50, which we talk about a lot during the year. But the teams that use the ball best moving inside forward 50, usually the teams that win games of footy. And today's a perfect example of that. So
3: Yeah, I reckon both teams will be happy with where they're at. It's going to be a massive quarter, though, for the Saints. Not as much about kicking goals. They just can't let any up. If the Thunder find a way to get one or two in this quarter, that'll be massive for them. That being said, though, if the Saints can find a way to get their offense going and hit those forward-going kicks and see this lead out to sort of four or five goals at three-quarter time, they'll be really confident heading into the last, hoping they can hold on. But scrappy weather, scrappy conditions, it's going to be an arm wrestle for sure.
1: What do the Thunder do here, Eastie? Do they go ultra defensive and put all their key players in that back half and maybe even have one behind the ball right from the go-get at the start of this third quarter, knowing that there's only been one goal kicked at the hospital end of the ground today? Or do they back themselves in for 10 or 15 minutes, and if the Saints get two or three, then they're sort of four behind? But that allows the Saints to really jam things up in the last.
2: Right now, starting this second half, I would start as selected. I wouldn't drop a player back early. They give themselves three really good looks in that first quarter against the Breeze to kick a goal, and they wasted those opportunities. If they can kick one or two into this Breeze, if they kick one or two and the Saints kick three or four, they're still right in the game. If the Saints kick two quick goals, then I'd drop a loose man back into defence and just say, okay, boys, we might be able to steal one as the quarter goes on, but we're not going to leak anymore. So start off, attack as though you want to kick goals yourself. If the Saints do kick a couple of quick ones, drop somebody back for a little bit of defensive pressure, Huey.
3: Yeah, 100%. I'm with you on that, Eastie.
1: So, umpires coming out on the ground, just waiting for the timekeepers to blow the siren, but he just wanted to hold the ball in the air because the timekeepers are too busy feeding their faces or having a chat. Up here is the goat, so they've just put it down and said, we'll keep walking out in the middle. But still light rain falling. Still a breeze. Normally when you start to get a bit of rain, the breeze drops off, but just hasn't done that today.
2: No, it's kept blowing and it's been gusty. And then when I was out there before, it's still blowing fairly vigorous when it's at its strongest. So the advantage is definitely to the river end. There is no doubt about it.
1: Is it still warm out there?
2: Yeah,
1: it cooled
2: not cold.
1: Off?
2: It's not that cold out there. Like it is, it'll cool down when the rain comes, but right now it's not freezing cold.
1: So both sides, the Saints in a big circle down here at the hospital end of the ground. Mitch Martin, I think, addressing them, and he's one player that he'll be looking to lift his form. Probably only had the two or three kicks for the game.
3: Yeah.
1: Up the other end, the Thunder just going through a few handball drills and that sort of thing. So the ball will be pretty slippery. It's just who's going to be clean with it.
2: And boys, while they're warming up, let's just flick across to the best scoreboard attendant in the Wimmera, young Daniel. Now, Daniel, who do you think's going to win this game?
4: Saints.
2: And why do you think they're going to win?
4: I know.
2: Just because you barrack for them?
4: Yeah.
2: He's doing a good job up here, boys. He's probably right on the ball.
1: He's going to put Darryl Liesel out of a special comments job.
2: He might just take this job one day, he's a good lad.
1: Saints have broken from their huddle. Van Buren's on the bench along with Harris. I didn't say who the third one was across there, to be quite honest. Or is there a third one?
3: I was going to say, I don't know if someone's gone down, but they seem to be the only two heading to the bench.
1: Yeah. So we go up the other end and the Thunder, the three heading off, Schumann, Weir. And I think 53 is actually Young Moore today. So we're not far away. Yeah, it does. Yeah, it does only look like there is two.
3: Yep. Yeah, right.
1: On the Saints bench. So I'd be interested to see who's not there. Very interesting, unless one decides he's a bit cool and will come out in a few minutes.
3: It's Nathan Davey. Davey's not out there.
1: So up it goes in the air. We'll keep an eye on that. Vincent wins it down. Lloyd was held. That's Lloyd with an M. We'll take it in the centre of the ground. Gagewright stands the mark. He just goes short to the racehorse in Sangster, and off he goes. Bang, long. Edwards setting himself, held by the arm, play on. Beautifully rode by the big fella, Ison. Gets it to Edwards. He was hurled, comes out. Shear was looking for it. Does get it now. Ducks ahead, wrapped up in the tackle. Turnover, and Culler kicks it out wide, back towards the middle. Free kick. Oh. Linden was held by the arm. Umpire must have had some water in his eyes, because that was as plain as day that he had one arm held as he's going to the ball.
2: And spun around in a 360.
1: But the umpire on the centre wicket puts it in the air. Delahunty and Vincent. Delahunty flicks it over the back. Comes down to Klein. His quick kick forward. Out towards the half-forward flank. Towards the Thunder's coaching box. Charging out is Clugston. He and Brian hard up against it. Brian worked him over and got it back. Wrapped up is Judd Wright. Umpire says, give it to me.
2: Great tackle there by the Thunder, because they're the tackles that you've got to stick if you don't want the opposition to score. So really good tackling pressure.
3: Nathan Davey definitely not out there for the Saints.
2: No, he's not there.
1: Right.
2: And not on the bench either. No.
1: Big out. So up in the air it goes. Delahunty flicked it over the back. Matty Lloyd was on the bottom of it. Hands and knees. He's got it again. He's held on to. Umpire has said, give it to me. And we'll put it in the air. Again, up it goes. Delahunty getting the better of Vincent, comes down to McLeod. Delahunty slaps it on the boot, but only as far as Davison. Worked off the footy. Good work by the Thunder. You're in trouble there. Should be gone.
3: Great
1: and he's
3: tackle.
1: Gone. Had him by the arm.
3: Hayden Drew.
1: And Drew takes it. So Drew, half back. I'd love one early on in this third quarter into the breeze. Kicks it, clubroom side, the ground, all Saints. Koenig back there, couldn't hold on to it. Comes out, Judd Wright picked it up one hand, then missed his hand as he went to handball. Oh, that is an absolute sling tackle into the ground.
3: Holden ball, he's called.
1: He's called against McSwain. McSwain hasn't moved.
3: Yeah, no, that's...
1: McSwain has not moved. He was slung into the ground, his head's hit the ground, and they have not paid a sling tackle. We've seen good umpiring this year, boys, and this year... Yeah, cop one to the stomach. Hasn't been as good as we've seen so far this year.
3: No, that was a poor tackle, to be frank.
2: Well, that was a dead set sling tackle.
3: That is the rule. Yeah. That is, if you look up the dictionary, a sling tackle, that photo will be there. That was not a good moment there for Judd Wright, and he somehow walked away with a free kick. But Thunder, two down. I don't think the second bloke seems to be in a heap of trouble. Maybe
1: just winded.
3: Winded. But yeah. McSwain, yeah, that's a lot of attention.
1: Shears, the other one, is on the ground. So McSwain has not moved and had a free kick paid against him in a tackle. I'm a little bit bemused on that one, but that may attract the attention of the match review officer when...
2: Well, let's hope common sense prevails now and the umpires have a conversation about this, and the other umpire says, hang on, you've got to reverse that free kick.
3: Well, they're talking now, that's for sure.
1: He's up on his feet. Yeah. And two umpires come together.
2: They cannot pay the free kick how it was called.
1: Is he going to ball it up? Yeah, he is. He's paying the sling tackle, I think. He's over. Yep, he is. So good decision. Well done.
2: Good
1: umpiring.
2: Take
1: that back, because that was a sling tackle, and the two umpires had a talk and have gone, that is a sling tackle.
2: And that's good umpiring, Cooks. Well done to confer and then be brave enough to
1: So Sangster takes it, thumps it forward. Where are the Flyers? Koenig at the back, Edwards at the front, flicking ball. Judd Wright kicks it out. Delahunty couldn't take it, comes out the clock.

0: tackle, I think. He's over. Yep. Yep, he is. So good decision. Well done.
1: Good umpiring.
0: Take that back, because that was a sling tackle, and the two umpires had a talk and have gone, that is a sling tackle.
1: And that's good umpiring, Cooks. Well done to confer and then be brave enough to
0: So Sangster takes it, thumps it forward. Where are the Flyers? Koenig at the back, Edwards at the front, flicking ball, Judd Wright kicks it out, Delahunty couldn't take it, comes out to Klein and he slaps it on the boot.
2: So Klein goes long, tag it down there for the Saints, but a spoil out wide from Robbins. Back on this one, Teddy Linden falls to ground when he probably didn't have to. He might be in a bit of trouble here. The umpire is going to say, Teddy Linden, you are ball far out. He took a while to call that one, but...
1: He dived on the footy, dragged it in. You were caught.
2: He did, but the umpire says, I'll give you a life there, Teddy. Ball comes out wide now to Billy Lloyd. His left foot kick up the line. Kennelly out in front of Tickner, a great mark. He's just going to turn, look for a handball. He's got one in Matty Lloyd now. Now the Thunder with through Sanks to go forward. McRae and Edwards battle. McRae reads it the best, gets a fist, but it doesn't really clear the area. Klein crashing through hard. He dives on it, but gets the handball out. Sankster clean with the one mid off the deck. The left foot tumble back inboard, and Tom Vincent, the last line of defence for the Saints, takes a good mark. He's going to go wide to Reed Culler, who's got time if he collects cleanly, and does. Henry over the top. Henry's got a paddock as well. He's got one man to beat, but he's just going to chip it over the top. His kick not the greatest. Clugston beeline straight through the footy. He gets his handball over the top, and then coming the other way, Decky Brown turning around, and the Thunder got a chance to control, find a kick out wide. Kai Shears gets a mark paid directly in front of us. So Kai Shears,
1: great play by Simon Clugston then.
2: Definitely was. Just attack the footy. Shears going down the line, not sure who to. Tommy Vincent takes another uncontested mark by himself. So Vincent in the back pocket for the Saints. Where's he going to go? Long to Brian and Clugston in a one-on-one. Brian pushes him off, did all the hard work but couldn't mark the footy. Handball's over the top now. Gage right, room to run. He's kicked forward, a great one. Peak, he's got butter on his hands, goes straight through him. Ball's going to bounce around. Thunder coming it out their way. Hayden Drew's going to go long and wide. McLeod marks it on his chest. McLeod got options inboard. Try to get a 50-metre penalty there. The umpire said no, his kick not the best one. And Alexander McRae does well. Edwards knocking it towards the boundary line. And the Saints looking to turn back on it. Saints to crashing in hard. He's been good to start this third quarter, crashing through again. Grabbed around the neck. The umpire says nope. Ball up directly in front of the shed. 6:23 gone in this third quarter for Martin Hose Repairs. The Saints by 5 points.
0: No score this third quarter. Been up the Thunder's end a little bit. Sangster trying to work it through. Taken down Culler. He's in a bit of trouble. Umpire said no. And you see Matty Lloyd, last time the ball was down here, had his jumper pulled off him just about. But has 15 metres off the ball. The umpire didn't pay it. He gets it this time, slaps it on the boot, and through for a minor score.
2: I think he's getting a bit frustrated out there, Matty's. Getting a lot of treatment off the ball and the umpires aren't really looking after him.
0: So 3-7, 4-5. 4 points, the first score of the quarter has come after 7 minutes. So Klein up the club room side of the ground. Oh, it's a push out.
1: Yeah. He's paid the mark.
0: Paid the mark. Push two hands in the back to Judd Wright. Then kicks it long. High, comes down the ground. Clugston mops up beautifully. Flicked it back. Now they work it off half back through a couple of handballs, but they've got to come back inboard. Kick up, scrubby kick, comes over the top. Not wanting it was McLeod. He's slapped to the ground. Should have been penalised for incorrect disposal. Comes out to Delahunty. Back over the top by hand to Lloyd. Lloyd into McLeod. Beautifully done. Centre wing. They build again. His short kick isn't good. Puts Shear under pressure. Klein wraps him up. Flicked it back in over the top and goes out of bounds. And this third quarter brought to us by Martin Hose Repairs. And the Thunder doing everything right at the moment in a defensive sense, but just can't get it in that last 10 metres.
1: Can't afford to miss passes like that one there to Shear. That should have hit a target.
0: So in it comes.

0: comes out. They work it to Klein. He's been very good off half-back. Into the open. Henry and Brown. Open paddock. Brown knocked off the footy. Goes to ground. Sin. Henry makes him, picks it up, and then pops it high to the square. Delahunty back there. Garvey brought it to the front. Picked up by Crooks. He's wrapped up in the tackle. And umpire's going to say, you're in trouble, is he? Yes, yep. He is. And a good tackle by Robbins, who's been very, very solid in that back half. Led the back half today. He's got Keneally on his own. And he's got to come back behind the mark. Well, that hurts him a bit because I had just had the break. And so Robbins can go again.
1: So Robbins from the fullback position. Still got Keneally over the top if he wants him. Decides not to use him. He's going to go wider. Really wide out the far side. So the Thunder just looking to control a bit of possession here. Chipped over the top. It's going to bounce in front and it's going to roll up the line. The Thunder with space. Matty Lloyd, room to operate. He just turns and goes inboard to McLeod. McLeod marking. He's going to chip it down the line and it's too wide for Archie Peltz. It goes over his head. Out of bounds on the full for Johnson Asahi. Nader Koenig will relieve for the Saints. His kick inboard finds Mitch Martin. His first touch of the third quarter. Been very quiet for the Saints so far in this one. He doesn't have a lot of options working for him ahead of the footy, so he's going to uncork the barrel. Not his best decision. It's going to go out of bounds about 50 metres from the Saints goal. I guess it's not a bad result.

0: about 50 metres from the Saints' goal. I guess it's not a bad result from Eastie. They get a chance to get numbers to the footy.
1: Look, I'd be annoyed if I was coach and one of my better players did a big old mongrel like that. Go back, kick a drop punt, give your forwards an opportunity to mark the ball in a dangerous spot.
2: He's your captain very quickly for DMD. Can I have a legal 10-5-65 lead, Laharam 2-5-17.
1: Oh, that's amazing. That's wow. A big lead.
0: Yeah. So the ball...
1: Googs is up and about, Huey.
0: Yes. The players had to go get that ball from over the fence. The boundary umpires will throw it in now. Competing the ruck, Delahunty and Vincent thrown out the back now. The Thunder looking to bounce off half-back through Billy Lloyd. His kick looking for Sangster, getting a hand in there. Well done. And taken without the footy. Very well done there from Will Tickner, winning the ball for his side. So Tickner in the middle of the ground. He's been a solid back pocket for the Saints. His chip over the top. Can't get to Culler. Coming through hard there was Robbins. And Culler's going to be told that it's my ball from the umpire. 50 metres from the Saints' home as they look to capitalise with the breeze here in this Martin Hose Repairs third quarter. The ball goes up now. Vincent will crash through hard, getting a hit out into space, but it's all Thunder. Their kick going forward. Who's going to be first? It's going to be Will Brennan for the Saints. He's got time to spin back on his right. Needs to have a bounce, but now he's going to kick inboard. Sam Klein takes a good diving chest mark, smack bang in the middle of the cricket pitch. So in the middle of the ground, Sam Klein, he'll go long and strong, looking for a forward to come at him, and it's Zach Peak taking it on the chest. A great mark from the big fella to come out and diving mark out a full forward, but now he's got to go back and convert to give the Saints their first goal of the quarter.
1: Saints need this one, but what a magnificent kick from Sam Klein. That was lace out perfect. Peak did not have to break stride. He has to kick this goal, Huey.
0: And when you talk about not over-kicking the footy, Eastie, that was the perfect one. He sat it up in the space, saw his big key forward charging out, and Zach Peak, a chest mark. He missed a very gettable one into the breeze in that second quarter. Now the big full forward has a massive chance to extend the lead back out to double digits. He comes in now, Zach Peak. Kick looks beautiful, and the Saints strike the first blow of this Martin Hose Repairs third quarter. The lead out to 10 for the Horsham Saints here at Coghlan Park about as we tick down in this third quarter.
2: They needed that one, Eastie. After 12 minutes, they needed it badly.
1: They did. They've been, and it's been really good pressure from the Thunder to be able to really wrap them up. What I have liked about the Saints in this, they then have set themselves up defensively really well, even though they're kicking with the breeze. And as the Thunder have come out, they've had the numbers to be able to take it back in. And when we speak about it, a beautiful kick from Sam Klein has set up a goal. And great finish from Peak.
2: Definitely in the promotional products and uniform running for the best on ground. In the air it goes again. Vincent wins it down. Delahunty trying to get it out. Vincent tried the backhand. Comes out to Klein. He quickly handballed on to Brayley Brennan. Taking the ground. Sangster, he's trying to get it out. Nowhere to go. And we'll have a ball up. So this is sort of mirroring what we saw up at Nil with the Thunder. They get it forward but just can't quite convert. Up it goes, Delahunty, taken by Brennan Bailey, intercepted by Matty Lloyd with a smother. And again, we force another ball up. Centre wing, outer side of the ground.
1: Right now, be swinging Bailey Edwards into the ruck and putting Kieran Delahunty forward.
2: Up it goes again, Delahunty. Vincent again wins it down. Delahunty handballs it forward in hope. Bailey Brennan just basketballed it down to Klein, to Judd Wright. Judd Wright up the top side. Runners wanted. Going to bounce in open space. Bounces over Taggart's head. Linden, oh, had it, dropped it. Went to ground, gone out, and the full has it. No, the umpire says, I'll throw it in. And it will have a ball in. About 45 around from goal. Saints on the attack again. Very similar to the first quarter, except the Saints got one early and didn't get anything again until about 15 or 16 minutes in. Up it goes. Delahunty leaving it behind was Lloyd. He's taken high. Umpire said, nope, give it to me. And we'll go through the motions again. So again, up it goes. Delahunty pushed off the footy by Taggart. A little scrubby kick forward. Clean bowls, everybody. Getting back on it. Brown. Brown and Henry. Good work by Brown. The 1-2 back from Linden. Brown round the boundary line. High. Taggart's the only one back there. Couldn't quite hold on to it. Slips through his hands. And it goes out of bounds again for Johnson Asahi. And we'll have a throw in. Martin Hose Repairs bringing this third quarter. That has 15 minutes elapsed.

0: Still a fairly solid breeze going the
1: blood
0: way.
1: Blood rule, I think. A blood rule.
2: Yep, Jacko Davidson.
1: Yep.
2: He just puts his head over it. He'll be used to them.
1: He is a goer. Good footballer.
0: So again, a couple of stoppages this quarter. One early on from McSwain. Delahunty takes it out of the ruck. Handball's over the top to Matty Lloyd. Handball back in. Judd Wright intercepts it. Couldn't take it with him. Shaq trying to get it around the boundary line. And they gain another 20 or 30 metres and another ball up. So this, the Thunder, would be very, very happy. Just want to see, Easty, if you can check out if McSwain's still on the ground or whether he's gone to the bench after that heavy tackle where he hit his head.
1: I think he left the field.
2: So in now, Vincent getting the hit out forward. There first, though, is Decky Brown. Dropped the footy, and the umpire says you were held without the ball first, so Decky Brown will get a free kick. Going inboard, Rupert Sangster was prominent early, faded a bit out now, but a chance as he goes forward, hitting Kennelly on the chest. The Thunder moving it well. Sangster gets the handball back, looking for another perfect kick again. He delivers. Edwards doesn't hold it, though. Eisen on his left foot has Shears in a paddock of space, and Kai Shears marks it 25 metres out on a 45-degree angle. The Thunder bouncing off halfback very well there.
1: And great vision there by Eisen to spot Shears. But Sangster, I've been impressed with Sangster today. He's one of those opportunist players. I reckon he's been really good again today.
0: Their best build up for the game, that one was.
1: By far.
2: So Shears can bring this one back to 4 points. A massive goal into the breeze, but it's going to be a tough kick.
1: Tough kick, Huey.
2: For the number 25 in blue for the Thunder. He walks in now in front of the Zoo. Shears on a hop, kicking it low, and the umpire shuffles right, and that'll go through for a behind. The Thunder, 3 goals, 8:26. Play the Saints, 5-5-35. As Klein comes out of fullback, straight up the middle to Jackson Davidson, back on the field after that blood rule. Davidson now just going to go long and wide. Wright sets himself in a 2-on-1. Not the smartest kick, but he brings it to ground, and it's going to roll out of bounds for Johnson Asahi. 17.5 gone. The Saints leading by 9 points in this Martin Hose Repairs third quarter.
0: Wait for the throw-in. Just looking, the Saints kicked, I think, 1-3 into the breeze. The Thunder have kicked 5-6 behinds.
2: Yep. Disappointing for the Thunder. So, and kickable chances.
0: Yep, so in it comes Ruckman wrestle. Delahunty palms it back down the front, looking for Matt Lloyd. Brennan trying to wrap him up, but the boundary line again wins it. Not enough real estate for him there to get around Brennan, and we'll do it all again.
1: The Saints want another 2 goals in this quarter, Huey, to be feeling comfortable at three-quarter time.
2: Yep.
0: Boundary umpire throws it in a mile the wrong way. Well, not the wrong way, but the breeze got a hold of it. Comes across, kicked forward by Schumann. High. Oh, Klein. Klein has got to be best on ground by the length of the straight at the moment. Called the play on. Got collared from behind. Turnover. Eisen on hands and knees. Paddles it back to Shaq. Shaq back to Eisen. Eisen over the top to Delahunty. Out wide to Sangster and missed him.
2: I'd love him to turn inboard there, Kieran.
0: Yeah, I think he should have probably just gone bang himself rather than put Sangster.
2: Yep.
0: If he'd got it, he was hard up against the boundary in a pretty tight angle. So they build up again. They're threatening, but they just can't thread the cotton through the needle. So in it comes again. Taken out of the ruck by Edwards. Kick, good smother there. And it's going to go out of bounds again. And for Johnson Asahi, we'll do it all again. Down in front of the bar area. And the boundary umpire will bring it back in. Robin sneaking forward at the moment. Over the top. Drew couldn't take it with him. He taps it forward. Klein left it behind. Shear round the corner.
2: Got it.
0: It's got it, I think. What a magnificent effort from Kai Shear. He rove that to absolute perfection and then snapped around the corner off one step. And that is massive, Easty, because that gets it back to a 3-point game.
1: That's huge.
0: 5-5-35 to 4-8-32.
1: And that's Shear's bread and butter, isn't it? He loves those snapshots within that range. I just reckon the Saints there just went to sleep deep defensively. They've got to be tougher than that, Huey, at the contest, and just be prepared to hold the ball in.
2: Especially when goals are a premium into the breeze. So Brian into the ruck now for the Saints. Kieran Delahunty, his matchup here for the Thunder. The ball goes up. Delahunty jumps and wins the hit out. The ball comes down to the deck. The Thunder looking to go forward off the back. It's Billy Lloyd's left foot kick into space.

0: Cheers, and Sam Klein going ahead of the footy. Bailey Brennan there as well. The ball's going to beat all of them out of bounds for Johnson Asahi. A three-point game here at Coghlan Park. The Saints 5-5-35, the Thunder 4-8-32 as we tick into time on here in the Martin Hose Repairs third quarter. The ball thrown back in now. Bryan getting a little hit out and following up his own work. Goes in and out. Culler knocking it on. Gage right tackle without the footy. The umpire says play on. Coming through hard there was Lloyd. His handball misses the target. Taggart looking to go forward, but he cannot find a teammate, and Will Brennan wraps up the Thunder player in the middle there. That is Zach Robbins with the ball there, who's wrapped up in the middle of the ground. Thrown up again. Bryan tapping down, getting there first, and wrapped up again in the middle. A contest for both sides, but the ball falls out the back. A little handball out towards Bryan. Sangster's found his way with the footy, kicking towards Shears. He holds his space, but Tickner does well enough to edge him out of the contest. Brennan on all hands and knees. That was Bailey Brennan kicking in the middle. Reed Culler. Bryan sticks the one hand up. The ball falls to Will Brennan. He goes into space. Judd Wright, if it sits and be kind, he might have a chance. He reels onto the right. Handball's out here. Mitch Martin, a bit of space to operate. Left foot up the chimney. Who's going to fly? Judd Wright off his chest. Crummers there for the Saints. Jack Henry around. He's got the footy. Left foot kick inboard. Not a great one. Back with the fight and punched out of bounds for the Thunder. A wasted opportunity there for the Saints as they seem to have all the play.
1: I'm not sure who's... Is it McLeod?
2: That was gutsy.
0: Is it Archie Pelt?
2: Or Pelt, I think. Gee, that was
1: went
2: gutsy
1: back
2: work.
1: With a fly to the ball and put a fist on it. So
2: saved the goal.
1: Comes. Yep. Delahunty tried to get it down. Henry trying to work on it. On hands and knees is Kennelly. He extracts it. Little kick forward by McLeod. Round the boundary. Matty Lloyd nearly had it. He goes along around the ground. Wrapped up. Just hold the footy. Should be the young fella in Moore, I think it is. And he gives it back to the umpire. Very happy the Thunder would be to work it out that far. Up it goes again. Oh, coming through was Drew. He couldn't take it with him. Turnover. Players lose their feet. Brennan. Oh, great tackle by Drew. Should be rewarded and is. And the advantage is taken. And they run out and they can spear it wide now. And they can launch from here. Gee, another one here. Really, Saints have got about four behind the ball. They go short to Eisen. Eisen plays on. He's a big ranging kick. Lloyd at the back. Taken down. Couldn't hold on to it. Edwards there fighting with it. Good work by Koenig, I think. Kicks it round the corner. Gonna sit for Eisen. He tried to flick it back there to Schumann. He couldn't take it. Didn't give away a free kick. Umpire swooping. And says, give it to me. And gee, they're looking just a little dangerous at the moment in this closing few minutes of the third quarter. The Thunder trail by 3 points, the closest they've been for a long time. Brennan flicks it out. Cullers kick smothered. Eisen couldn't take it with him. Coleman Shack trying to bust through. Flick back to Delahunty. Handball out to Sangster. The racehorse. Oh, outsmarted himself. Got four to beat. Boundary line's his best friend. And he throws the head back and says a cobberism as it goes out of bounds right under where we sit. And for Johnson Asahi, we'll have a throw in.
2: Great hands from Kieran Delahunty there to put Sangster into clear space, but he just tried to do too much.
0: So thrown in directly in front of us in the scoreboard here at Coghlan Park. Delahunty throws the boot at it, but it doesn't get any of it. Sangster goes to don't argue, and Culler wraps him up. You're gone, son, holding the ball. So Reed Culler, a good tackle there for the Saints, and they've got to find a way to get it down and kick their second goal of the quarter. Gage Wright somehow found the free kick out of this. I was going to say he just stood at the back line and tried to claim it, get himself an easy kick. But Reed Culler,
2: been good again today.
0: He has. So he's off the back line for the Saints. Plays on now. His short ball out in the space, asking a lot of Bailey Brennan, who just runs it over the boundary line. And the Saints, they don't look to be playing in that mindset of positive footy at the moment. They're just looking for the three-quarter time siren, and that's just not what they've the footy they've served up in the first 2 weeks.
1: So we wait for it to come in. 24 minutes. It will be a sort of a longish quarter with a couple of stoppages. But, yeah, the Saints look to be playing safe footy, not attacking. Edwards thumps it Back towards the boundary line. Schumann gets it. Can run around. Handball. Not the best handball to Drew. Taken by Culler. He's immediately taken the ground. Comes out. Now Billy Lloyd, he'll do something with it. He does. Out into open space. Moore attacks.

0: hacks at the young fella and he's debut. Great work, wrapped up in the tackle. His job's to hold it in there, and he does. And his elder teammates get around him and give him a bit of a pat on the head and said, good job.
1: That was good for Moore.
2: Yep.
0: So up it goes again, comes down. No clear winner out here. Comes out now, duck the head, Brennan. He's wrapped up, and we'll do it all again. So Billy Lloyd just sitting off the back, waiting for it. Comes Gage right. He tries to get a kick away and comes back out towards Weir. He's under pressure, goes to ground. Martin, is it? Flicked it out. Intercepted by McLeod. His long kick to the pocket. Eisen is a target. Eisen couldn't get there under big pressure from Harris. And right in front of that bar area where there's a few Saints just chewing their nails a little nervously now, because the Thunder have probably had 80% of the play this quarter. In it comes. Comes down. Couldn't take it with a quick kick by Bryan. Right long. McLeod couldn't hold on to it. Butters up. Finds it again. Long handball. Not a good one. No, it's a free kick to the Saints, and advantage taken by Henry. He runs the distance and then lace right out kick to Peake.
1: And go again.
0: And Taggart's running hard. Instead, Peake goes for home. Taggart, will he get there? Why it's a goal. Great work by the Saints. And Peake gets his third as the siren sounds.
2: Very much needed.
1: Oh, didn't it? Wasn't it?
0: So at three-quarter time, it is 6-5-41 the Saints, 4-8-32 the Thunder. A 9-point ball game with 30 minutes to play. We'll take a break, come back with a summary of the third quarter very soon.
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2: Goal on the siren at three-quarter time has given the Saints 9 points of breathing space after the Foot dominated that quarter but couldn't put the score on the board. But they do come home with the breeze. The Saints have broken from their huddle. The Thunder still in theirs. Big numbers around the Saints huddle as our Graham's insurance broker, Boundary Rider, is right amongst the Thunder numbers. He works his way in there, and it's going to be interesting to see how they set up this quarter. The Saints, McSwain gone for the Saints, you would think, and Davey gone for McSwain for the Thunder gone. The Saints have lost Davey by the look of it. We didn't see him on the bench.
3: No, he didn't come out after half-time.
2: And
4: Davey's gone, McSwain's gone. We'll just grab Jake as we're walking off the ground, boys. Jake, game right in the balance here. I know you're coming home with the breeze, but you told the players there the breeze isn't going to do it for you. It's the way your structures have got to work is going to what's going to win you the game.
5: Yeah, no doubt. I think it's obviously it's one of those things too, isn't it? Like it's a good contest, and yes, it's played been a good game so far. So
4: McSwain won't take any further part after that heavy knock when he got a sling tackle.
5: Yeah, I think that wasn't a knock, it was a sling tackle, so I think the umpires will look at that, so it was disappointing, but that's part of the game, isn't it?
4: What have you been pleased with from your side today?
5: Oh, I just think we're still in the game, and it's been a hard-fought game, and I guess it's, three-quarter time now, it's why you play footy, isn't it? So it's good, yeah. It's
4: good luck, Jake.
2: Last quarter underway. Saints going to keep their record intact. The Thunder looking for win number two and to draw level with them on points. Comes out now. Kick wide and up and under kick. All Thunder working at it. Well attacked by Drew. Takes it. Could go over the top to Lloyd. Instead he brings it inboard. About 40 out from goal. Where are the Flyers? Comes down to the ground. Couldn't take it with him. Comes back now. Off the left foot. And I thought it was to the left, but they were cheering.
3: They tried to fool the umpire, I reckon.
4: The crowd were up, they thought it was through.
2: Yeah,
4: but no.
2: I was going to say, it looked to the left to me. So 4-9. So inaccurate Thunder to 6-5-41. We're back to an 8-point ball game as it comes in long down.
4: Great
2: side.
4: Grass.
2: Great grab in front. And we're going 52 seconds. So Davison brings it in the middle. Not a good kick turnover. They're taking it and going straight away. Long left foot to an open square.
4: Nope.
2: Over the top and through for a behind. I think, was that Edwards?
4: Yes, yep. It was Edwards.
2: The big fella, a bit of a toe about him. So we're back to 7-4, 10-34, 6-5-41. You feel the Saints have got to kick at least one, if not two, this quarter. And they bring it out wide again up the clubroom side of the ground. Long ball, and that's out on the full. So here you are, just give it back to me, the Thunder saying. It'll be Kieran Delahunty. Will go long. He can kick a long ball, and he does that to the pocket. Ison's in front, can't hold it, comes to the ground, flicked back in on his left foot again and scrubbed it towards that pocket, taken to ground. Umpire says, give it to me, and we'll have a ball up deep forward. The Saints holding on with 7 points in front.
3: So the ball deep in the pocket for the Thunder, thrown up now. Jumping up there for the ruck contest, Judd Wright falls straight back to the ground. It's actually rolled out of bounds for Johnson Asahi, throwing in here deep in the forward pocket. 7 points up the Saints here, but looking to defend with into the breeze. So the ball coming in now as sides set themselves in the ruck will be McRae and Edwards. So ball in now. Edwards getting to the right spot. Handball's deep towards the goal line. Who's going to win? The answer is the ball as it rolls across for a rush behind. The Saints a chance to steady. Foot skills been poor for them to start this Harvey Norman final quarter. But the man they want with the ball here, Sam Klein, been very

0: good today and just finds Mitch Martin up the middle, 50 from home, and he's knocked without the footy. The umpire says, get back behind you, Mark. And Martin marking on the 50-metre line. Handballs back pass to a running Klein. He handballs forward. Cody Kenny grabs it. He goes wide. Cullis spent it before he had it. Billy Lloyd going through the other way. Rupert Sangster now onto his right. He's going to look low and hard. Getting there first and a fist in was McLeod out of bounds in the forward pocket. The Saints by 7. 3 minutes 30 gone in this final quarter. Eastie, how are conditions down there?
1: Yeah, it's still a bit of breeze. Right at the moment, the breeze has dropped, though, considerably. Nowhere near as strong as it's been, but it will be gusty throughout the course of the game. Now they want to get their hands on it because the breeze has dropped down to barely nothing.
0: So barely nothing here, the breeze. The Saints need to take the opportunity, but it's deep in for the Thunder. And another hit out from Edwards goes towards the boundary line, out of bounds for Johnson Asahi here in the fourth quarter.
2: I'll just cut you off very quickly, go around the grounds. Warwick Eagles lead by 101, Stall by 61, and Nil by 31 in the Wimmera League. And the only update, Natty United lead by 6 against the Swifts.
0: So thrown in now, Harris handballs it to the opposition and a quick snap out, I believe by Billy Lloyd, goes through for a behind. And the Saints, they've got a few warning signs early. The Thunder kicked 4 goals, 12. And how many points is that for them this quarter, Cougs? Already the Thunder?
2: 4.
0: So they've missed opportunity, haven't been able to take any of the half chances, as the Saints haven't been able to get it past halfway either. An opportunity they need to find.
1: And that breeze is picking up again. One thing I've noticed down there at ground level with the Thunder, when they've been in attack in this quarter, they're not putting the ball into the hot spot. They're knocking it too far towards the points line. They should be centering the ball.
0: So Sam Klein brings it in from the back line, looking for McRae. Robbins does enough, gets a hand in there, coming around. Coleman Shack on his preferred left foot, goes towards the hot spot, right where Eastie wants it. Matty Lloyd doesn't control the mark. Rupert Sangster in and out. His kick goes long and wide here in the fourth quarter. 5 minutes gone, and the Saints holding on to a five-point lead.
2: That's the worry, EC. We've gone 5 minutes and they've had 5 shots at goal.
1: Yes, they have. So, but they haven't capitalised. No. That's one thing in the Saints' favour.
2: So back in the square, it went to Klein, then across to Koenig. They've gone from one side to the other to Martin at half back. So he holds the footy. Now he's going backwards back into the square. Koenig in the square to Klein. Now they can bring it out wide. Davis has got to go. Takes the mark. Harris. Then Harris brings it longer down the line. Cody Bryant's his target. Delahunty on him. Both of them overrun it. They flick it back. Bryant's flicks it back out. Trying to get back in it. Drewy taps it towards Coleman Shack. He can't keep it in. And it goes over the line and out of bounds. So for Johnson Asahi, we'll have another throw in. This fourth quarter brought to us by Harvey Norman. Well, you get no interest, but here there is plenty of interest.
1: Better play by the Saints then. They used the ball well and then held it up when they had to.
2: In it comes, bounces well before any ruckman can get there.
0: Good call from the umpire.
2: And the umpire says, come in. And that's the silly rule, because nobody else can go near it. You've just got to let it bounce. So in it comes again, the ruckman get there. Vincent down the front, but straight to Billy Lloyd. He goes on his left. The worm burner, low mongrel kick. Gets over the back. Free kick, is it? No. He has brought it back.
1: That's a free kick.
2: It is a thunder kick.
0: Well,
2: and
0: Matty
2: Lloyd. So this kick could put the Thunder in front for the first time for the day. And what better hands than the man that learned his kicking craft from Darrell Eastwell.
1: Hey, I'll take it, but it's not true.
2: Oh, you're his junior coach, mate. You taught him everything you know. You tell us as soon as the microphones go off.
1: Oh, when the mics are off, but his dad did teach him.
2: So he comes in. Matty Lloyd, very deliberate. And that's what Darrell Eastwell says. He can kick goals, and the Thunder are in front. And it's taken them 7 minutes into the last quarter to get there. They have absolutely bombarded the goals this quarter. And they move along. 5-12-42. Lead the Saints 6-5-41. And the cream rises to the top when you need it, EC.
1: It does. And that was a great finish. And incidentally, Billy Lloyd, who's probably hasn't had the best game we've seen him play, had a fair bit of it. But he was the one that got the ball down to him. Matty, they're always going to panic when the ball's around him. And what a finish. But this is a great test for the Saints.
2: So Martin's gone forward now. Mitch Martin, Brian's forward.

0: Baggett's forward.
1: It's a dangerous forward line, but you've got to be able to get it there.
2: That's it.
0: So we're back in the middle.
2: Don't mind their starting setup in the middle, though.
0: So up it goes. Both sides, plenty of experience in there. Delahunty down, taken, kicked forward by Keneally. Oh, didn't hold on to it. Was, and he knows it was Edwards. He was all out in his own and sort of run under it a bit, and we'll have a ball up.
1: So on the half forward line for the Thunder, the umpire puts the ball in the air. Hit out wide. It's going to be read first by the Saints. Gage Wright gets a scrappy kick forward, coming straight through the ball there. Young Lenny Weir on his right foot, hit as he kicks, and the ball goes deep into the forward line for the Thunder. Matty Lloyd around. He's dragged out of bounds.
0: Gone.
1: Cody Kenny is going to be rewarded with the free kick there, holding the ball. So Kenny deep in the back pocket for the Saints, who trail this one by a point in the fourth quarter. He's going to go long and wide. Judd Wright flies, only gets the hand on it, bounces over the back. No one really reads it too well. The Thunder going by hands. Delahunty involved there. A scrappy handball forward. Will it sit? The Thunder looking to bring it back inside. A chip kick off the left. Can't sit. Knocked out of bounds for Johnson Asahi. Ison pleading for a free kick. He's not going to get it. But it's the Thunder by a point. 9 minutes gone in the Harvey Norman fourth quarter as the ball is set to come back in. Easty, how are the benches running? Fitness, what's the go down there as far as fitness-wise?
2: Well, both benches down one each, and players are looking fatigued right now. So very fatigued.
1: Thrown back in now. Edwards wins the hit out. Smothered off the boot of colour there, the kick forward, and the umpire says tripping the footy. I don't know how it can be tripping the footy when you smother the ball. So Reed Colour gets a gift from the umpire there. About 50 metres out from his old goal. The left footer rolls onto that. Going wide, looking for Peake, who's come up the ground. But the kick, not a great one, but can't be controlled. And out of bounds for Johnson Asahi. That decision didn't make a lot of sense to me there, Coogs. The tripping free kick back at half back.
0: He smothered it off the boot as he went to kick it. So boundary throw in for Johnson Asahi. Crossed over, 10 minutes exactly. And it's a one-point ball game. The Saints have not, the furthest they've got it is when it's been balled up in the centre of the ground. But has been lived. 10 minutes in the Thunder's forward half. Now they get a chance. Comes over the top. And they can't make the most of it. It goes out of bounds right in front of the club rooms, where it's ended up being a fairly healthy Thunder crowd. There on the left-hand side from where we sit. So boundary umpire again to put it back in. In it comes Vincent down to the front. Delahunty doing a lot of hard work. Brennan in there as well. Scrappy trying to come out to Brennan. He breaks a tackle, gets a handball, doesn't hit the target, but he's got men behind him. Kicked forward and high. A bit of a wrestle. Mitch Martin at full forward now. He's be dangerous. Comes back out now. They can work it out through Keneally. Been impressed with him today. Hits up Delahunty on the wing. Called the play on. Wrapped up in the tackle. Umpire says, throw it in, and you can hear the crowd going, you've got to be joking, but he was wrapped up in the tackle, got over the boundary line, and
1: that's the rule.
0: We're not, the AFL is the problem, so boundary umpire for Johnson Asahi to throw it in. Harvey Norman last quarter, we see a one-point ball game. Nobody can take it out of the ruck. It bounces on the ground. Coleman Shack, quick handball to Keneally. His kick smothered. Come to McLeod. He's tackled. Davidson gets a free kick to McLeod because he was held. And he'll go back and roost it forward, you would think. Horsham and Sear, 10 goals there. And we kick it.
1: Matty Lloyd off the deck.
0: Lloyd. Matthew Lloyd. Not the Essendon Matthew Lloyd, but this one is damn good, and he slots it through for his second, and his second of the last quarter, and 6-12-48, 7-point ball game now, and questions are going to be asked, what have the Saints got to reply to this one now?
2: And Matty Lloyd going forward, what a difference it makes to a forward line when you've got a player that can actually win the footy and kick goals.
1: And I love that they've let him go deep, Eastie, and let him really have that square.
2: Yeah.
0: So very quickly around the grounds in the District League. Natty United by 7, Quanee by 50, Canaveral by 55, Kalkey by 66, Taylor's Lake by 10. As Shaq thumps it out of the middle with the barrel, comes over the back.

0: Loose ball. Flicked. Oh, that's almost a throw. Is it? Trying to get there is Edwards, but it's rushed through for a minor score. So 6-13, 49. Plays 6-5, 41.
1: So the Saints need to make something happen here in the final quarter. Sam Klein, been strong all day in the back line to bring the ball in. Doesn't have a lot of options. He's got Brennan presenting now down the middle. That's where he goes. A good kick from Klein out into the space. Who's coming hard the other way? Sangster wants it. There's as well Will Brennan over the footy. Brennan and Culler there. Dive on top of the man with the ball. The umpire says play on it. Pinball's around inside. Robbins over the top of it. And everybody falls on the mill, and the umpire says, I'll have that one. Eastie, how did the Saints open this game up and get two goals?
2: Just got to take it now. They've got to take the game on, Huey. Take chances.
1: So thrown up now. Brian and Delahunty split the points on that ruck hit out, but it's going to be Zach Robbins who goes forward, coming out hard. Matty Lloyd, well, if he wasn't the Thunder's best before the start of the third quarter, the fourth quarter, he definitely is now. And a chance to kick his third, a tight angle, but if any man on the ground can do it, he's got the footy.
0: This will bury the game, Eastie, just about.
2: It's game on the line with this kick.
0: 14 minutes gone. We've had, what, one goal, two goals kicked into the breeze in the whole game. And Saints have got to get it past halfway and kick three.
1: So Lloyd coming in now. The game on his boot. He's already kicked two in the final term. This will be all class if he does it.
0: No.
1: And he misses there. Out to 9 points now, the lead, though, as the game ticks down. 15 minutes gone in this last quarter. The Saints need to find two goals. And the issue is going to be where can they find them as the ball goes wide from Tickner to Cody Kenny in the back pocket. Kenny's going to go long. Anyone there for the Saints? McRae at the fall of the ball. He gets it there wrapped up. And the umpire says, my ball on the far side directly in front of the Thunder bench.
0: Thanks to DMD, three-quarter time, Taylor's Lake lead pimped by 5 points. It's a free kick here, isn't
1: it? No, the umpire's blowing his whistle, just a bit of push and shove, and he says, I'll have the footy back. Thanks, boys. Get up and go to your positions.
2: It's up in frustration.
1: Up in the air now. Ruckman pushes him out. Delahunty does well. Matty Lloyd can't trap the footy, but Shears does. Handball off. Little banana. Going, and Edwards on the line. Will the umpire say he marked it?
2: Yes.
1: And the umpire says, yes, you have. Bailey Edwards marking it on the goal line. The old umpire shook his head and said, yeah, I reckon he's marked that.
2: No, it's a mark.
1: Nope, behind. So I don't know why the goal umpire just didn't signal a behind when he made the decision. But anyway.
2: I think he's been overridden by the field umpire.
1: I agree with you there, Eastie. 10-point game. Klein out of fullback for the Saints. Hitting up Cody Bryan. Bryan, got to find an option here. Get the ball moving quick, the Saints. They haven't been able to do that in this second half. The big fella just takes off and thumps it long, but it's all Thunder numbers. Tag it in a 2-on-1. Linden getting the hand down there. He's at the fall with the ball. Kicking it wide. Coming through hard there was Mitch Martin, but the ball beats him to the boundary line. Johnson Asahi, boundary throw in. The Thunder up by 10. 16 minutes gone in this final term at Coggan Park.
0: Anything can happen if the Saints get one. But they're just struggling to get it past the half-forward line at the moment. They'll need their captain to lift. Delahunty's been colossal in the ruck. Wins it down again. Comes down Klein. He's been good. Back to Gage Wright. He's tackled. Gets a handball away to Brennan. Brennan concedes ground. They go backwards. A quick kick forward over Mitch Martin. No, he reeled it in one hand. Gets it off to Bryan. Here's their chance. Inside 50 for the first time for the game. Nearly should have been a held. Not played. Tag it. Over the top to Peake. Peake into an open goal. And he's missed.
1: He had Zach Van Buren in the goal square. He had a man in the goal square and Peake shot it himself. He had to give the handball over the top and it was a for sure goal. But he decided to go himself the big forward and missed.
2: Well, here he had Jackson Crooks or Van Buren in the goal line.
1: By
2: and
1: himself.
2: He also had Jack Henry running right beside him.
0: 6-6-42, 6-15-51. There'd been almost injustice given the scoring of the Thunder as Teddy Linden, he thumps it long to the wing over the top of everybody. Getting back on. Oh, he's wrapped up in the tackle. He's gone. And I think that was against Klein. No, not Will Klein. Brennan. Will Brennan. And Campbell's it off to Lloyd. He goes across the ground to Robbins. Robbins marks it. He can go short, and he does. And they mark it. This is Kai Shear. Shear spears it up the top looking for flyers. A fist on it, comes down to the ground. Matty Lloyd loses his boot and then absolutely jumped on. He's going to get pinged for holding the ball and had the saddle put on him and had no way

0: of getting out of it.
1: Bit unlucky
0: free
1: there.
0: Kick, yep. So we wait for it. They've got to get moving. They go short, the Saints. Good mark there. And we just hold it up. We hold it up. And they've gone 18 minutes. So long down the line. Who's flying? Taggart from the back. Good work by Garvey coming over. Klein, a quick handball over the top. Now comes to Van Buren from Mitch Martin. Goes back to Mitch Martin. He arches the back. Then handballs forward. Weir comes across and gets it over the line and out of bounds. And we'll have another ball in. So do the Thunder go into defensive mode now, Easty, or just keep rolling?
2: I reckon keep rolling because they're doing so well. They're running on top of the ground. I just keep pushing now.
1: So the ball thrown back in. Delahunty and Bryan, the 23s battle here. Peltz goes up, straight up the chimney, and then follows up with a punch there. There's Decky Brown. Shears first to this footy. Tackled, didn't get rid of that legally. The umpire says play on. The kick forward, though, to a one-on-one. Handball, no, the ball rolls out the back. McRae charging onto that one with Bailey Edwards. And a push called, so Xander McRae will get a free kick for the Saints here as 19 minutes gone in this final quarter. The Saints have got to find a quick one to get it back to within a kick as it's 9 points here at Colgan Park. Handball's off. Will Brennan going long and strong down the middle. Judd Wright looking to use his body. Handball at the push out. Cody Bryan handballing in the space. Reed Culler going long. Who's he got? Mitch Martin back with the flight. Taggart's there as well. Taggart drops it out of bounds, and the umpire says throw that in for Johnson Asahi as we tick towards 20 minutes in this final quarter. 9 points the difference on the Harvey Norman scoreboard, and the Saints just have to find one here.
0: That's a great tackle there by Linden and Weir.
1: So thrown back in now. Bryan hit out going the Saints way, charging through for the Thunder. Out wide, Sangster's there. He's been good all day. A quick kick forward and leading to the footy. Kai Shears marking on his chest in front of Tickner. And now an opportunity for the Thunder to play a bit of possession footy as they look to wind down this clock in the final quarter.
0: So Shears, centre wing, right in front of the club rooms. Called to play on, so it goes long and high. Flyers wanted. Over the back was a big fist by Koenig and goes over the line. Normally plays forward. But with Peake up there this year, he's sort of been made defender a little bit.
1: And no Nathan
2: Davey back there too today.
0: Yeah. So he drops back to fill the hole as we wait for the throw in. So it'll be Edwards. Delahunty goes forward. In it comes Bryan over the top. Drew, he's taken straight away. Shaq, he didn't have a chance to get rid of it. And this is just watching the clock tick at the moment. And the Thunder, one more and put it to bed. But they're happy to get time off. Edwards goes over the back, comes back to Keneally, back to Sangster. Quick thumping kick forward. Saints back there in numbers, gets it to ground. Pressure, free kick for a chopping of the arms. And it will go back to
1: Koenig.
0: Koenig raking left footed, just goes short to Gage right. They've got to move it, they can't stop and mess around with it, so he does go wide, not the best of kicks. And McLeod, who's been very, very good, the doctor, and he actually is a doctor, I think, so McLeod chips long down the line, over the back. He was looking for Edwards, couldn't get it. Over the top of Brennan to Shaq. Normally a good user of the footy is Coleman. Shaq, and that's no difference. Finds his teammate in the forward pocket. And this, Kai Shear to ice the game.
1: Almost the 30 ices the game here, Cougs. Mm. Taking his time and just drain the clock.
0: 21, probably still 5 minutes to go.
2: Kai Shear, guys, has had a huge quarter in this last quarter today.
1: Been big in the second half, goal in the third term.
2: Yeah, my word.
0: So he comes in now, very, very deliberate and taking his time. Is Kai Shear walks in, kick this, and I think it's all over. A little bunny hop, and then launches high and long, right to the line, won't make it. Touched over the line, is it? No. Stays in, loose ball, right at the top of the square. Umpire is going to come in and give it to me. And that's not a bad result for the Thunder. A stoppage about 5 or 6 metres out. So up it goes. Edwards tried to kick it out of midair on the ground. Can't pick it up. Comes out now. Kick out. Backing back and taking the mark is Coleman Shack. Sometimes not the best of kicks. It has a tendency and a fondness of helicopters and dead pigeons. But this...
1: Watch Matty Lloyd wrap around the back here.
0: Coleman Shack says, leave it with me. No, he goes out wide and he just realises the importance of the game, and let's wind some more time off the clock. And it's Teddy Linden who can kick a footy a fair distance. Just checks the grass, plucks a bit of grass, throws it in the air. Well, we know which way that was going to blow.
2: No real surprises.
0: Taking him 3/4 and 24 minutes to work it out. So Teddy Linden comes in, runs the arc. Oh, one way, then the other. Sells himself short. He's going to keep it in. Oh, geez, that's poor. Went short, turnover, and it's gone out of bounds where he started it. And now they can all...
1: Just try to force the footy to Matty Lloyd there. He tried to get it to him.
0: I thought he might have gone back to Robbins just to take time off.
1: Yeah, probably should have.
0: Off the clock. So we wait. Saints everywhere. Two or three. Thunder behind the ball. In it comes. Edwards flicked it over the top. Wrapped up, and we'll have a ball up.
1: So 24 minutes gone in the final quarter. The Thunder dominating in this one to end the match. But can the Saints find something here? Busting through the pack is Davidson. His handball out wide. Straight to Billy Lloyd, though. Lloyd handballs into space. Will Brennan off the back line. Cody Bryan there as well. Flicking one out to Mitch Martin. And here's an opportunity for the Saints. Sam Klein's got it wide. He's got Van Buren over the top. Forced to play on now. Does go to Van Buren. What's he got in front of him? And not a lot. The Thunder structure holding up well. He's going to look for a leading Henry, who takes a great mark overhead. Slips as he gets
0: called
1: up.
0: Called to play on.
1: So called to play on. Henry wheels inside. Who's going to fly for the Saints? Colours there coming through hard. The ball's going to fall to Teddy Linden, who bangs it out into space. So the ball's going to roll towards the boundary line. Will Brennan just put the pace on Billy Lloyd there, so he's got time to collect. Lloyd just corrals him and lets him take this simple kick inboard to Judd Wright. So Wright, where's he going to look to go? Short to Jackson Davidson. The Saints trying to build up and find an open man inside 50. Sam Klein there as well, just on the edge of the cricket pitch. The Saints being given the little short options. Klein going wide now. Rory Taggart's got a mark, and he does. So a must kick for Taggart, and he's got to do it quickly. 9 points the difference here at Coghlan Park. A very tough kick, though, into the breeze. So can Taggart give the Saints a slither of life late in this one?
2: He tough kick, boys. Tough kick.
1: Kicks from 45. Goes and kicks across the face. So back to 8 points now as time winds down. 6 minutes gone in extra time here at Coghlan Park. It's Southern Alley by 8 points.
0: Still plenty of time left on the clock at the moment.
1: So Teddy Linden out of fullback. Forced to play on. He's going to go long and strong with the breeze. Who's there? Punched down by Crooks. McRae there. Handball into space. Coleman Shack coming through hard. Kicking on the right. Not a lot of numbers back for the Thunder. Tickner cleans up the footy for the Saints. Judd Wright. He's got Will Brennan out wide. That's where he goes. Can Brennan find an option deep inside 50? He goes long, but it's all Thunder numbers. Delahunty shirt fronted as he went for the mark. The ball's on the deck. Taggart thought about the kick off the deck. Didn't really give it a go, but the umpire says...
2: He didn't kick it.
1: No, he didn't kick it.
2: He stopped.
0: Having said that, I think it should have been a free kick to Delahunty. He has upset him today.
1: So Lenny Weir goes long and wide. Kenny holding on to Matty Lloyd there. The umpire says play on. The ball's out the back. Judd Wright cleaning it up for the Saints, but just getting a hand in there now. Matty Lloyd going the don't argue. Little kick goes nowhere. Will Brennan wrapped up straight away, but flicks out a little handball. Lloyd and Tickner battle on the ground. And as we tick over 27 minutes here in the last, it's the Thunder by 8 points at Coghlan Park.
0: It's very dark. In the air it'll go. I think the Thunder will hold on from here. Comes over the back. Sangster's been good. A little left up and under. Lloyd's held. Got to be a free kick. And yep, he is. Got to be the free kick. Held by the arm. And Matty Lloyd will just wind it down. He's got Schinelli out the back. He uses him. Now just he goes. Open goal square. He loads it up. probably not the best option. Time, take time off the clock. Goes through for a minor. So 6:16, 52, 9 points in front. 6:7:43, the Saints. So they've got to get it in and get it moving. 28 minutes gone. Longest quarter's gone 30. Straight up the guts, Clugston and Drew. And this one, I think, is definitely all over because it is the Thunder who are holding sway. Goes short and finds his man.
1: Kennelly.
0: And Kennelly should go back and just take his time and slot this. If he slots it through, it is definitely all over. Even
1: take this the 30.
0: Just take the 30 seconds off the clock. We'd be down under a minute, minute and a half to go.
1: Very impressive, this guy, Easty.
2: No, he is. Yeah, definitely.
0: So Kennelly,
2: he's a handy pickup.
0: Directly in front. Breeze behind him. Comes in. And has hooked it to the left. Didn't allow for the breeze.
1: What do they kick this quarter, the Thunder?
0: They have kicked 11 behinds.
1: Wow.
0: 2 goals, 11.
1: Crazy.
0: So back out to 10 points. 6:7:43. So they bring it in. They've got to get it moving. 29 minutes gone. There it is. Siren's gone. The Thunder have prevailed in a ripping game of footy. 6:17:53 to 6:7:43. 10 points in the last quarter. They kicked 2 goals, 9 to 2 behinds. So they get their season back to 2-1. And their first loss for the Saints this season. And anybody that's saying the Thunder aren't going to be there at the end of the year, better just reassess things, because they were brilliant today.
1: Definitely, they were a very strong outfit out there for today and trailed most of the game, but they didn't let that affect them. They always looked like they were coming, and when it mattered most in the last, well, Matty Lloyd and the Thunder stood up.
0: Yeah, very, very good effort. Delahunty sort of started. He didn't take any marks around the ground, but I thought his ruck work and that. Vincent had him early, but once he found his groove, he gave his small men a ride, the likes of Sangster and Kennelly, and they just put the Saints to the cleaner. But the Saints probably look at it and go, gee, our more big-name players didn't really have good games.
1: Nah, definitely. I think they'll be... disappointed's probably not the right word to use, because they've been impressive to start, but one to forget for a few blokes for the Saints. That being said, when you flip the positive on that, you lose to the three-time runners-up by 10 points and your big names don't fire. There's something definitely to take out of this for the Saints, but the Thunder just showing their experience, especially in close games, and coming away with a great win here by 10 points at Coggan Park.
0: Yeah, so they'll sing the song pretty well.
2: It's a pretty good all-round team effort from the Thunder today,
1: 100%.
2: I felt. You know, the last time we seen them, we said they probably had 8 players that really produced and a lot of passengers against nil. Today, I thought they had all players at different stages that contributed to this victory. So, from a team perspective, they'd be really, really excited, I'd reckon.
0: They will be, and just have a quick look. So, yeah, of course, they've had, yeah, 2 wins now, and they're right in the pack, because the Saints will be left with 2. Nil might jump to 3, and the Stall Warriors jump with 3, but they are right in that chasing pack now, and a good win. I'm just having a quick look as we go around the grounds to see if there's been any score updates. Taylor's Lake are 4 points in front of Pimp. Kalkeith still 66. And no real. Natty United have skipped away from the Swifts to lead by 21 points. But the Thunder, they head off the ground. The Saints are in the middle of the ground getting spoken to. And, you know, they might look at this and say, that one got away. As we said, these are the ones when you're playing sides around you that we sort of think these sides will be fighting for a top 3 spot. All of a sudden... makes it hard for them.
1: Yeah, look, it's one you've got to win if you want a top 3 spot, especially at home. It's a big one for both sides, and the Thunder took the points today, definitely. and they were just strong when it mattered most, especially in the contest, around the contest. The Saints got off to a strong start, but the Thunder then fought their way back and proved to be too experienced, too good, and one for the Saints to look at for sure. But yeah, the Thunder impressive today, and as Eastie said before, a lot of talent stepping up today and just giving them a bit of extra, which they definitely needed. And if it was given in round one, they could be sitting at 3-0, but I'm sure they'll be happy with where they're at. It's one in previous seasons early on, they drop games like that and take a while to figure out and leave them in the hunt for that sort of 3-4-5 spot. But this is a big win for the Thunder today. Yeah,
0: they'll be very, very happy in trying conditions, there's no doubt about that. But we probably won't get the song as in the back of the rooms, and it's got to go through about four walls.
1: Yeah, it's a lot of building there
0: to get to it. But I am sure they are very happy. Goal kickers today. Well, for the Saints, the leading goal kicker on the ground was Peake with 3 goals, two to Jack Henry and one to Mitch Martin. But gee, Zach Peake in that last quarter, he should have had or given off. For the Thunder, well, the cream always rises to the top when you want it. And Matty Lloyd kicked 2-1 in that last quarter to lead the goal kickers for the Thunder. And then singles to Keneally, to Bailey Edwards, to McSwain, an absolute bomb in the second quarter. And Kai Shear was the other goal kicker. So 6-17-53, 6-7-43. So a good win, and you sort of have a quick look at next week just to see who the sides have got. And the Southern Mallee Thunder doesn't get any easier as they take on the Stawell Warriors, and yep, no easier for the Horsham Saints either as they make the journey up to Davis Park.
1: Yeah, so a couple of important games there for both sides, but yeah, look, the Thunder, if they can knock off Stawell, they'll be really rolling as a chance for that minor premiership, and one that's really important for them. Give themselves a bye and a week off, which is, in previous years, they haven't done that to themselves. They've made their route to the grand final very hard, which might bite them in the end, at the end of the season, for the grand final. But if they can give themselves a shot at that minor premiership this year, a massive advantage for them.
0: Well, we might take a quick break, and hopefully when we come back out of the break, Eastie might be able to have our PP and new best on ground and our coach with us. But we'll take a break, come back with all the wrap of the action here from Coghlan Park today, where it's been the Thunder who have prevailed over the previously undefeated Saints by 10 points.
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13: Welcome back to Coghlan Park. Very overcast, dreary day. But the Thunder are going to make the drive home to Beulah, Hopetoun, Rainbow and Jeparit with big smiles on their faces because they have won by 10 points, 6-17-53 to 6-7-43. And probably in all honesty, Huey, probably lucky it wasn't five or six goals in when you've kicked 2 goals, 9 in that last quarter. If it had been 5-5, something like that, 5-6, well, they've had a big win.
14: Yeah, definitely. And as you said, probably should have ended up being a bit of a larger score. The Thunder, a lot of chances in that last quarter to sort of bury the game and couldn't really take any to keep the Saints in it, but they were the clear better side, especially in that second half. They came out and played really good when defending the Breeze, and when attacking, they just kept creating chances. And it started with the middle coming out of there. Kieran Delahunty, I thought he was massive in the last quarter in the ruck, and a lot of midfield work as well from the likes of Billy Lloyd and getting it deep. And when they did, Matty Lloyd took over the game.
13: Yeah, and it was a good move because we had said, and against Neil as well, and this week they struggled to kick goals, and they've gone, okay, let's rip the band-aid off. Yep. He's a brilliant midfielder, but let's put our best player deep forward and we'll get it down there and let's rely on him doing the job. And he's kicked 2 goals, 1 in that last quarter to propel the Thunder to victory.
14: Yeah, I like that. I like that you can not only

0: put the responsibility on Maddie to go down and say, hey, you win us this game, kick us the winning score, but show trust to that rest of your midfield and say, we've got the depth and we know we've got the talent in here to get the ball forward. We don't need our best player in here. We can put him somewhere else. And I feel like the coaching staff of the Thunder definitely got that decision right, and it ended up paying off with a win.
1: A good win. I'm just looking here. It looks like Nil have defeated Minyip Matoa 12-16-88 to 6-9-45. The Warwick Eagles, there's going to be pain in the camp at Dimboola. 27-18-180 to 2-4-16. So a massive scoreline there to the Eagles. And Stall 14-17-101 to the Demons 6-3-39. So we're seeing a real clear gap beginning to happen in the Wimmera League ladder, where, well, Horsham got over the line against Minyip Matoa probably on the back of maybe a Ben Hobbs playing. Yeah. So they've got their 4 points, but it just looks like maybe themselves, Dimboola, and to a less extent Minyip Matoa are going to be down towards the bottom tail of the ladder, and then we've got the other six sides fighting for five spots.
0: Yeah, look, it's a bit of a disappointing day for the lower sides in the competition, especially Dimboola, one they would have really wanted to be competitive in, but it means it's going to be a real slog for those top five from six, the top five from those six teams. It's going to be a really interesting matchup, and it makes those games between those top six sides even more important. So some big matchups coming within the next few weeks in the Wimmera League, that is for sure.
1: We'll really look at next week.
2: Hey,
1: next
2: boys, week. Yep. Listen, I've got the guys out with me now, and it's pretty cool out here after they've just played a game. So are we right to jump in?
1: We'll grab
2: our PP and you best on ground first, and then we can have a talk to the coach because he's rugged up. But our best player, or the best player that I thought on the ground again, and this is becoming a bit of a habit, is Matty Lloyd. Matty, congratulations on your game again today. I thought you were excellent on the ball all through the game, and I thought when you went forward, especially late, you really turned the game on its head and pretty much won the game for your side. But you must be very proud of your teammates and pretty pleased with how you've gelled so quickly. And we've lost your boys.
0: Yep. No, make your way out further, Eastie.
2: We've got to move this way a little bit. We're in Concrete City here, and it gets a bit hard. But, Matty, so we're just saying there, boys, when we did just drop out, it must be pretty pleasing, Matty, to be playing in the group now, and they're starting to work each other's strengths out, because I thought today it was a full team effort.
3: Yeah, sorry, I just got distracted there. 100%. I think a big thing this year was a connection piece, and the boys today showed it. I think we come in at half time, we weren't playing to our strengths, and a lot of boys contributed into the team meeting, and we just really got things rolling. Credit to the Saints, they were terrific all day, and it just shows that, the top of the ladder is going to be close all year, and it was a great contest. And I think from the players, and I don't know, Jake will speak for the coaching side of things, but it was just, great to nut out a nice strong win against Saints, who are in really good form. Really proud of the boys.
2: Matty, out on the ground, like, you lead with your deeds. Are you a real talker out on the ground? Do you offer a lot of instruction? Because you've played top-level footy, so do you offer a lot of instruction on the field, or are you more of quiet voice but just lead by deeds?
3: Oh, I try a bit of both, but probably lead a bit more by deeds. I think we've got great leadership here, like Coleman Shack, Billy, my brother, Rupert. The list goes on. We've got a lot of mature blokes in our team, and I just try to do what I can with the footy, and then obviously help the younger boys set up where we can. But I think the credit goes to the older fellas like Coleman. I think today he was super. He just got in, he was just like a tractor, mate. He just bores in and keeps going all day, and probably frees me and a few other boys up. He just takes a lot of the grunt work for us, and couldn't be happier for him.
2: And are you allowed to out on the field? Are you allowed to pretty much go where you want, or do you follow the coach's instructions? When you're on ball, you're on ball. When you're forward, you're forward. How's that work?
3: Oh, we'll have to let Jake answer that. I like to kind of go forward for a rest, but may have been me putting myself forward in the last. But Jake's the man for that.
2: Well, boys, have you got any questions? Because I've got him mic'd up, so fire a couple of questions in from the box.
1: Another well played, Matt. Another good win, and Easy touched on it there, and I'll ask Jake about it as well. But it seemed like the game had to be won, and they've pulled the trigger and said, "Let's put out. We've getting the ball forward. You did against Neil as well. Let's put our best player up there to convert." And two goals, one in the last quarter, certainly set the game up. And as you said, you've got a bit of a license to play forward. You obviously enjoy getting deep forward for a rest.
3: Yeah, look, I think it goes back to that third quarter. Obviously, we're going against the wind, and I think the 22 of us really just put our head down and just grinded that third quarter, which probably allowed me to go a bit deeper in that fourth with the wind. I won't take all the credit, because I tell you what, Coleman and Billy and all the other boys around there, Rupert, like I said, Dalla was fantastic in the ruck. Just allows me to go forward, and I'm all on top. So, yeah, it's a team effort, and, I just got the cream, which was, lucky.
2: A few younger guys in your side too. It must be really good fun playing with some of the younger kids that are coming through, you know, like the Schumann, Lenny Weir and young Maury. They're only pups and they're starting their footy career, but they all had moments in the game where I thought they did really well. Do you find that exciting, having young local talent running around underneath your feet?
3: Yeah, 100%. We had Jacko in for his first game today, and he's been here from the start, working his way up through the ranks, and just the community gets behind every player, and it's so exciting. Like, he had some massive moments today out on the wing, half forward, where he's on a one-on-one and he just wins the contest, gets us another ball up and lets us set the ground up. And that's all you want from them younger kids. You want them to step up and have a crack, and I think he just put his head over the footy when he had to. He was calm, he was collective, and like, as a... Well, I'm not old, but as an older fella, you just kind of go, how good's that? Like, everyone trusts each other, and he just comes in and plays his role. We don't want everyone to come in and be superstars. We have a system set up here, and that's what we want. And he's come in and played that role perfect. So, yeah, well done to Jacko.
0: And, Matty, in your personal matchup, you copped a lot of attention today from Cody Kenny. I'm sure it's something you're definitely used to, playing a high level of footy, but it looked like you had a lot of support from your teammates trying to give you space and create your space, and then you took your chances when you were helped out.
3: Cody was a great kid, and he's hard to play on. It's always fun copping attention. I actually love it. It's one of them things where I take it pretty personal, but credit to him and the Saints. They worked me hard, but to our guys, they were perfect for me. They gave me a couple of metres when I needed it and looked after me. So again, it's a team thing, and I just got the cream, which was nice.
1: Well, it doesn't get any easier for you either next week, because I think you've got Stall up at home, and they are the only unbeaten side in the competition, so the challenges just keep coming, and you must really love that. You, every week, you don't know what's going to happen, and you've got to be at the top of your game.
3: Yeah, 100%. Well, you want to be the best, so you've got to play the best, and I think Stall, credit to them, they're flying, and I think we enjoy our week, and we rock up in Japarit next week, and we have another solid crack, and it doesn't matter who we play. Everyone's like Minya the other week, everyone's bringing their strengths, and it's good footy at the minute in the Wimmera, and we just keep ticking over and keep hopefully ticking boxes and get wins. But it's great competition.
1: Well, congratulations on your game, and winner of the PP, and you best on ground. So we'll get that headset off you and get them on to the coach, Jake Bridges, who I think would be a very happy person, Huey, after today. A real slog, but a good win for him.
3: Thanks guys.
1: Really good win, Matty Lloyd. We've covered two games and he's had two PP new best on grounds. If we cover six games, he may as well give the six, because we know where Darryl East was going with the votes each week.
2: Well, let me tell you, it's not a hard choice when you've got a player playing like that. But I'm very impressed. I'm standing here with the coach, Jake, now, and he's mic'd up. But, Jake, you've got a list there. You've actually wrote a book today. That is amazing. I love seeing this. Coaches that really take the time to jot things down, and he not only has he wrote down stats, but he's wrote down individual contests that have happened through the course of the game. And I think, Jake, congratulations to you before we do get started today, because I thought you really coached well, and I think the game was in the balance, and it probably needed a coach to put their hand up, make a couple of moves, talk to the team and get their structures right, and you did that today. You are a person, the couple of times we've seen you, that you keep a cool head when you're over at the box, which I think is important. And this book, Cougs, you would be wrapped with that, mate. It's a bean counter's delight, so you would think it's sensational. But Jake, tell us a bit about how you're feeling, how you're enjoying your time at the footy club, and how you find the community and the players, because they really seem to respond to what you ask them to do.
4: It's look, you just heard Matty then, so it's been a big learning curve for so many people that I didn't know. And it's an honour to obviously coach. I think in coaching or in leadership, it's an honour. So, I'm definitely taking seriously and trying to get the best out of myself and also the players. So,
1: we said early on, Jake, or just before, that a massive move, because Matty Lloyd's probably just about your best on baller. We saw you against Nil, and you had plenty of chances to kick goals, just didn't have a forward to finish off.
4: Mm.
1: And you said, well, let's throw probably our best player forward in the last quarter, and it paid handsome dividends. And so that gives a lot of confidence with that. But also your midfield, you must have a lot of confidence and be really pleased with the depth that you've got in there.
4: Yeah, I think it's early in the year, and you're just trying to work on a couple of things, and you're trying to improve every week, like every side's trying to do. So that, you know, the best teams are the ones that can sort of learn and then do and then commit and then sort of some sort of review. So that's the main bit for us at the moment, and it's just trying to, you know, and I'm trying to learn a whole range of stuff, like opposition analysis stuff, and which is all great, and it's not anything to do with me. It's a credit to a lot of people that are...
2: And Jake, Harry McLeod, geez, he was sensational today too, I thought. Looked to me to be playing on Mitch Martin, and I thought well and truly took the points on a quality footballer. So was that something you guys had spoke about at the selection table?
4: Oh, look, you know, there's a lot of our players can play multiple different roles, so that's probably the thing as a coach. You, it's exciting. So, you know, I mean, you mentioned Saul next week. You know, we've already thought about, you know, some of their key players and some of the people that we want to, you know, to put some work into. And I think when you've got a plethora of options, it gives, as a coach, it helps. So, and blokes that are actually willing to play those more selfless roles. So that's probably the main thing, yeah.
0: And Jake, one thing I thought contributed greatly to your win was your coolness under pressure, and you showed your experience in those situations, especially towards the end of the game and in that second half, both going with and against the breeze. Is that something you guys have drilled pretty heavily during the pre-season and over the last couple of weeks?
4: Oh, I think it is, but it's also, you know, just allowing blokes and empowering people to, you know, do what they love doing, which they've been doing since, you know, my five-year-old boys just started Auskick, and I've reminded the boys, like, at some point in time you've actually started playing footy for the love of it. So, you know, and being able to think your way through different scenarios, you know, under pressure. So that's probably the main bit for me, if you know, in what I've learnt over my career. So
1: I thought he was huge today. He had a bit of a slow start, didn't take any marks around the ground, but I thought Kieran Delahunty was just magnificent in the ruck. I'm not sure what he's done to the men in green at times, but I just thought his first use of the footy to your fellas, it was sensational today. That was Kieran Delahunty of old.
4: Yeah, well, I mean, it's probably one of those things that I've loved sort of working with him and actually learning. I've learned a lot already myself. So, I mean, he's a very passionate player, but also a passionate leader. So I'm just really loving the fact that, you know, we've sort of gelled pretty quickly. We're sort of talking a number of times a day, and he showed his true colours today, which is what happens when the chips are down. You want your leaders to stand up. So he definitely did that today.
0: And Jake, one last one from me. A man who was missing in round one, Jai Kennelly, he came into your group and brought toughness and explosivity through the contest. Mm. How much has he added to your group?
4: Oh yeah, he's a quality player, and the thing about Jai, he's just a ripper kid. So, and I think, he's only going to get better, and he's learning different ways to sort of use his skills and bring his strengths to the group. So that's probably, that's an exciting bit with him. So, as Matty said, it's a team effort, and we're just learning and trying to get better every week. So,
1: as we said, it doesn't get any easier, because you're unbeaten side this week, we're top of the table, yep. Unbeaten side, top of the table, stall next week. So it must be really great for you and a group to have these challenges every week, and you know you're coming up against good quality and you're going to have a good game of footy.
4: Yeah, I think so, and that's what people want, like, to be honest. Like, country footies, it's about that, and it's about, you know, community, and it's for everyone to come and enjoy the game. And I guess when it's played in good spirits and it's played a high level, you've got some really good players playing, so that's what everyone's interested in. So it's great.
1: Well, congratulations on the win, a gutsy, really hard fought win in pretty trying conditions, and at least you might get up into the Mallee next week and get some decent conditions after Nil and the Saints.
4: Well, hey,
1: today.
4: I'm from Ballarat, so it's never been great there. So I played a lot of footy at North Ballarat. It's always very cold there. Sorry, I shouldn't swore, but it's always very cold. So,
1: congratulations. Thanks for your time, we wish you all the best next week.
4: Cheers.
1: So, a big win there today to the Thunder, 6-17-53 to the Saints, 6-7-43. We might take a quick break, come back. We'll go all around the grounds. Eastie will come back from the rooms and join us and give his PP and you best six. We know the best player. And we'll wrap up here from Coglan Park. park before we go to the AFL coverage. But as I said, it was the Thunder by 10 points here on Local Footy Live.
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3: Welcome back to Coghlan Park, where the clouds have rolled in, but no rain at the moment. And it was a thunder, 6-17-53. Two goals to Matty Lloyd, singles to Keneally, Edwards, McSwain and Shear defeated the Saints 6-7-43. 3 to Pete, 2 to Henry and 1 to Mitch Martin. So that second half of footy, the Thunder held the Saints to 2-2 for the quarter, and they kicked 3-11 themselves to turn a 5-point halftime deficit into a 10-point win. We know Matty Lloyd won the PPNU Best Player. Other good players for the winning side today from our Gramps Insurance broker, boundary rider Darryl Eastwell.
4: Yep, so I give my second vote today to the Doc, Harry McLeod. I thought he did a great job on Mitch Martin. Didn't make their best six, Cougs, which really surprised me because I thought he was easily in their best two.
5: Yep.
4: I don't know what you guys thought, but that was my opinion anyway.
3: I thought he was the best. I had McLeod down as number one.
4: Yep, well, there you go. We're pretty close, and they're wrong because we're always right.
3: Exactly.
4: We'll move on. We'll move on. I love watching this bloke play footy, Coleman Shack. I thought he was brilliant again today. And huge raps in and around the sheds from his teammates of the work that he does that does go unnoticed. Another great game. I thought Kieran Delahunty in the ruck, and I heard your comments, Cougs, and I couldn't agree more. He is a sensational ruckman. I still would love to see them use him more forward because I think they've got the luxury of throwing a Bailey Edwards and a Jake Garvey through the ruck and capitalise on his athletic ability. Because when I say go forward, and I know I'm prattling on a bit here, but I'd like to see him be a mobile forward that can cut from centre-half back to full forward.
5: Yeah.
4: So just run, because he's capable of doing that. But sensational in the ruck today, and you got to utilise him through there. I had Billy Lloyd in there. I thought the further the game went, the better he got. He does do a lot of in and under stuff, Billy, and always feeding the ball out and giving opportunities to his teammates. And then I had to throw in, I had to split my six between Rupert Sangster and Jai Keneally. So I thought they were both sensational and very, very
3: So they
4: important.
3: Went, yep, Lyndon, Matty Lloyd, Kieran Delahunty, Billy Lloyd, Rupert Sangster and Archie Peltz. And one thing Matty Lloyd and Mick Swain and the boys did, kicking with the wind, they sunk the slipper into it.
5: Yeah.
3: They got it down there and said, let's create chaos inside forward 50. And one of the reasons they won. For the Saints.
4: Yep. So on the flip side, I think a lot of players today, and I'll be intrigued to hear what Huey reckons, but I reckon a lot of the Saints players flashed in and out of the game today.
5: Yep.
4: There was one Saints player, though, that was clearly head and shoulders their best player, and that was Sam Cline.
5: 100%.
4: From the start of the game to the finish of the game, I thought Sam was sensational. Wound the clock right back. Really impressed me. And he was completely gassed at the end of the match because he just does not stop trying. Look, other players that I had in there, and you can mix this order up a bit, but I had Reed Keller, I had Will Brennan, I had Cody Bryan, I had Jack Henry again. I reckon Jack's doing enough. He's impressing me. And then I split the sixth again between Will Tickner, who I thought was really good on a halfback flank, and Zach Peake kicking three out of six.
3: Well, they went Will Brennan, Sam Cline, Will Tickner, Cody Kenny, Cody Bryan and Reed Culler were their top six.
4: Yeah, well, I don't think you should probably get in the best players for tagging a bloke who got wins the PPNU award.
3: Well, they probably thought he did a good job.
4: Well, no.
3: He didn't. He kept him to 35 possessions instead of 60.
4: Well, 30 was it? I think the counting stopped at 35 and a bloke said he stopped counting at 35 at three-quarter time. But good on him for having a crack. He's a good lad and a good kid and not a bad player.
3: So we'll go round the grounds now. We'll do the netball first, and Wimmera League, Minyip Mataran nil, played a draw, 36 apiece. Dimboola 42, Warwick 33, Horsham 65, Stawell 49, the Saints 84, Thunder 27. In District League, I still don't think there was a final
4: what was that,
3: score.
4: What was that Dimboola game score?
3: Dimboola 42, Warwick 33.
4: We did say 10
3: still no Eden Hope, Narajara Kwantong score up in the District League, but Natty United 41, Swift 27, Laharam 68, Caniva Leal 33, Kalkey 50, Rupp 24, Pimp 39, Taylors Lake 36. Wimmera League footy today, Warwick Eagles 27-18, 180 to Dimboola 2-4-16. Jorgensen kicked 6, McFadden kicked 7, Lehman kicked 7. So their recruits...
0: All the big dogs.
3: The big dogs, as Huey calls them, have come out to play. Sam Callens, Lehman, Billy Stokes, Connor McFadden, Nick Grieve and Sam Hanna were the best. Is that, Stokes that was at... the Thunder last year?
0: Might be.
3: Be an interesting... No. No, different Stokes.
0: Different Stokes.
3: Yep. So a good...
4: TV show. Yeah. Called Different Stokes.
3: Yeah.
0: I don't understand the reference.
3: Stawell,
4: Different Strokes, it was called.
3: Stawell 14-7, 101 to Horsham 6-3, 39. Best for Stawell, Marrow, Zach, Owen Summers, Sonny Brazier, so he's having a good year. Sam Williams, Paul Summers, Josh Folks for Horsham, Zach Martin, Geordie Smith, Ben Janetsky, Jasper Gunn, Billy Carberry, Lockie Hobbs, Cody Driscoll was the main multiple goal kicker on the ground. He kicked 4 for the winners there. So
4: Cougs Owen Summers is developing into a very good footballer.
3: Yep.
4: Still indeed. Only young.
3: And nil 12-16-88 over Minyip Matoa 6-9-45. Best 4-0. Tom Wheaton, Lockie Gill, who they've

0: signed for the year. Lucas Dallenberg, Xavier Bone, Jake McQueen, Liam Albrecht. Drew Snyder kicked three, was the main goal kicker there. Tommy Wheaton kicked two. In the District League today, it was what's up here. So we're presuming these are final scores. Natty United 10-10-70 to the Swifts 7-7-45. Narendra Kwantong 19-11-125 to Eden Hope 8-9-57. Kanaiva Luo 13-6-84 defeated Laharam 5-13-43. So that puts the cat amongst the pigeons, but
1: definitely
0: there's only one difference in scoring shots, so accuracy might have hurt Laharam there. I don't think this is a final score, but it was Kalki 12-11-83 to Rapanyup 2-5-17. And Pimpinaya on the back of a monster last quarter where they kicked 10 goals 3 to 2 goals, 20 goals 14, 134 to 12, 15, 87. So the ladders.
1: Who kicked the goals?
0: It hasn't got them there.
1: All right.
0: Up at the moment. So we'll have a quick look at the ladder in the District League, knowing that it's probably Kalki's final results not up there as yet. But Narendra Kwantong sit on top on 16. Kalki, if they win, which they were, I think will go to the top of the table on 16. Kanaiva Luo will sit third on 12. Laharam fourth on 12. Haribel Morrill on 8, Pimp on 8, Natamuck on 8, Rapanyup on 4, Taylors Lake, Swifts and Eden Hope yet to open their account. And the Wimmera League ladder as it sits, Stall on 12, Saints on 8, Nil on 8, Thunder on 8, Ararat on 4, Warwick on 4, Horsham on 4, Minyip Matawa and Dimboola yet to open their account. So next week, boys, oh, what a round in the Wimmera League. Horsham take on Dimboola. The Thunder take on Stall. Nil take on the Saints. And Warwick take on Ararat.
1: Wow, that is a great round of footy.
0: It is indeed. District League next week. We'll have a quick look there for round five. Rapanyup will take on Taylors Lake. Big game up at Kanaiva. Kanaiva Lou will take on Kalki. The game we're doing, Narendra and Laharam, Swifts and Eden Hope, and Harrow Balmoral and Natimuck. So two and three ripping games there. Mm. They all come at the 1 week. Yeah.
2: Big
0: the
2: weekend problem, of footy.
0: We could go to any one of about five games, Huey, yeah, and I don't think we'd be disappointed.
2: It's a bit like the AFL here. They got their scheduling wrong.
0: Yeah.
1: So who are we doing next week?
0: Narendra Kwantong and Laharam.
1: Oh, yes.
0: Yep. So so Laharam will want to bounce back. The Bombers.
2: Tough line. Yeah, they've been very good to start a couple of impressive wins.
0: Yeah, so very, very good indeed. Well, that just about takes us out for the day. We should thank our sponsors, of course, Harvey Norman, CHS Group, Johnson Asahi, DMD, Grampians Insurance, Emma Keely and P for Lowen, the Vic Hotel and Martin Hose Repairs and, of course, PP and U. But here it was the Thunder, 6-17-53 over the Saints, 6-7-43. Boys, we've been spoilt so far with good games this year. It was only last Saturday night we've had the blowout. All the other games have been absolute rippers.
1: It was a good game again today too, I thought, Huey. And look, the Saints will be disappointed, and rightly they should be, but I think they can walk away saying, hey, we're a finals proposition.
2: Yep.
1: We can get better, because I think they will get better than what they produced today. Just probably missed opportunities when they counted.
2: Yeah, definitely. And it's one they take away knowing they can match it up with the best sides. But Southern Mallee, I think they just showed their experience, and they've played in big time games for the last 3 or 4 years. And I think today they showed that. And the Saints, they've got to take a positive out of it. They were really competitive against a strong side, but it wasn't enough. The Thunder too good.
1: And Coogs, just on that too, talking to a lot of people in the Thunder rooms tonight, they said, I said, you know, different team to what we've seen against Nil. And they said, well, about seven people were introduced to each other. Mm. They'd never met them, let alone heard of them or played footy with them. So it was the first time meeting. And it would be hard and it would take a while. But credit to them, the way they did actually gel today,
2: makes
1: you could see them.
2: Makes today's win very important.
0: Yeah, it is a big win for them when you beat sides that are around you competing for the same spot at the end of the year. Well, we're going to go off to one of two AFL games. We're not sure which one sitting here, but it is 11 minutes to go in the third quarter in one game, and is the Eagles trailing Richmond by 10 points, 42-52, and down the highway at Geelong. It is Geelong leading North Melbourne with about 4 minutes to go until halftime, 5-6-36 to North 4-4-28. So enjoy your weekend. Drive safely if you're out on the road. Thanks for listening to Local Footy Live. Join us next Saturday, 1 o'clock, of course, from Narajara Kwantong for the clash between the Bombers and the Demons. And, of course, next Saturday morning, 8 o'clock for the shirt front. 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

0: I'm Troy Dodd. The senior Labor minister is warning it could be months before the global economy recovers from the conflict in the Middle East. US President Donald Trump has rejected Iran's latest proposal to end the war. Energy Minister Chris Bowen has not ruled out further emergency relief as the fuel crisis triggered by the conflict drags on. Mr. Bowen says Australia has been calling for the situation in the Straits of Hormuz to be resolved for weeks.
1: It would be good if this situation is resolved for the world, because as soon as it's resolved, the world economy can get back to more normal levels. It won't happen overnight. Even if the Straits of Hormuz open tonight, there would still be impacts on supply chains, not just for fuel, but for other things as well. That's why we're taking all the steps we're taking.
0: Travel experts are warning Australians they will need a backup plan if they're heading overseas, but shouldn't rush to cancel plans yet. Although some Australian carriers have announced an extended reduction in domestic and international capacity, the situation isn't as bad here as it is for some markets. Australian travellers Quinton Long recommends people keep calm and travel on.
2: If you are not travelling via the Middle East, try to keep to your plans. Have a plan B. If you are flying via the Middle East, understand the impact of the travel insurance and the ban by Smart Traveller, and actually make a plan B. But please do not cancel anything unless the airline contacts you and cancels you first. That way you get your money back.
0: The family of murdered 5-year-old Kumanjayi little baby is pleading for an end to the violence in Alice Springs. Her accused murderer, Jefferson Lewis, remains in custody after he was allegedly beaten by vigilantes and later protected by officers during a hospital siege. Formal charges are expected to be laid within the next couple of days. Community leaders are urging locals to channel their grief into supporting the family rather than further unrest. A global study led by the University of Queensland has found 1 in 15 women suffer from major depressive disorders in the year.

0: year following childbirth. The research, which analysed data from over 2 million women, revealed the risk of serious depression peaks just 2 weeks after delivery. Experts say the findings support the need for integrated mental health screening to be a routine part of all maternity care visits. Voting is wrapping up in the Nepean by-election in Melbourne's Mornington Peninsula. The by-election follows the resignation of Liberal MP Sam Groth. Booths are a sea of orange and blue, with the result tipped to go down to the wire between the Liberals and One Nation. And Prime Minister Anthony Albanese has confirmed he intends to lead Labor to the 2028 federal election. Having a look at your sport, Carlton and St Kilda will do battle at Marvel Stadium tonight as round 8 of the AFL continues. Earlier today, Brisbane too good for Essendon, 143-79. It's do or die in the A-League tonight for Melbourne Victory and Sydney FC. The Lakers have won their NBA playoff series against the Rockets, sealing it with a 20-point win in Houston today. Canberra has beaten Gold Coast in the NRL, and the Thunderbirds and Firebirds will face off in Super Netball action at the Adelaide Entertainment Centre tonight.
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0: I'm Troy Dodds. The senior Labor minister is warning it could be months before the global economy recovers from the conflict in the Middle East. US President Donald Trump has rejected Iran's latest proposal to end the war. Energy Minister Chris Bowen has not ruled out further emergency relief as the fuel crisis triggered by the conflict drags on. Mr. Bowen says Australia has been calling for the situation in the Straits of Hormuz to be resolved for weeks.
1: It would be good if this situation is resolved for the world, because as soon as it's resolved, the world economy can get back to more normal levels. It won't happen overnight. Even if the Straits of Hormuz open tonight, there would still be impacts on supply chains, not just for fuel, but for other things as well. That's why we're taking all the steps we're taking.
0: Travel experts are warning Australians they will need a backup plan if they're heading overseas, but shouldn't rush to cancel plans yet. Although some Australian carriers have announced an extended reduction in domestic and international capacity, the situation isn't as bad here as it is for some markets. Australian travellers Quinton Long recommends people keep calm and travel on.
2: If you are not travelling via the Middle East, try to keep to your plans. Have a plan B. If you are flying via the Middle East, understand the impact of the travel insurance and the ban by Smart Traveller, and actually make a plan B, but please do not cancel anything unless the airline contacts you and cancels you first. That way you get your money back.
0: The family of murdered 5-year-old Kumanjayi Little Baby is pleading for an end to the violence in Alice Springs. Her accused murderer, Jefferson Lewis, remains in custody after he was allegedly beaten by vigilantes and later protected by officers during a hospital siege. Formal charges are expected to be laid within the next couple of days. Community leaders are urging locals to channel their grief into supporting the family rather than further unrest. A global study led by the University of Queensland has found 1 in 15 women suffer from major depressive disorders in the year following childbirth. The research, which analysed data from over 2 million women, revealed the risk of serious depression peaks just 2 weeks after delivery. Experts say the findings support the need for integrated mental health screening to be a routine part of all maternity care visits. Voting is wrapping up in the Nepean by-election in Melbourne's Mornington Peninsula. The by-election follows the resignation of Liberal MP Sam Groth. Booths are a sea of orange and blue, with the result tipped to go down to the wire between the Liberals and One Nation. And Prime Minister Anthony Albanese has confirmed he intends to lead Labor to the 2028 federal election. Having a look at your sport, Carlton and St Kilda will do battle at Marvel Stadium tonight as round 8 of the AFL continues. Earlier today, Brisbane too good for Essendon, 143-79. It's do or die in the A-League tonight for Melbourne Victory and Sydney FC. The Lakers have won their NBA playoff series against the Rockets, sealing it with a 20-point win in Houston today. Canberra has beaten Gold Coast in the NRL, and the Thunderbirds and Firebirds will face off in Super Netball.

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0: I'm Troy Dodds. A senior Labor minister is warning it could be months before the global economy recovers from the conflict in the Middle East. US President Donald Trump has rejected Iran's latest proposal to end the war. Energy Minister Chris Bowen has not ruled out further emergency relief as the fuel crisis triggered by the conflict drags on. Mr. Bowen says Australia has been calling for the situation in the Straits of Hormuz to be resolved for weeks.
1: It would be good if this situation is resolved for the world, because as soon as it's resolved, the world economy can get back to more normal levels. It won't happen overnight. Even if the Straits of Hormuz open tonight, there would still be impacts on supply chains, not just for fuel, but for other things as well. That's why we're taking all the steps we're taking.
0: Travel experts are warning Australians they will need a backup plan if they're heading overseas, but shouldn't rush to cancel plans yet. Although some Australian carriers have announced an extended reduction in domestic and international capacity, the situation isn't as bad here as it is for some markets. Australian travellers Quinton Long recommends people keep calm and travel on.
2: If you are not travelling via the Middle East, try to keep to your plans. Have a plan B. If you are flying via the Middle East, understand the impact of the travel insurance and the ban by Smart Traveller, and actually make a plan B, but please do not cancel anything unless the airline contacts you and cancels you first. That way you get your money back.
0: The family of murdered 5-year-old Kumanjayi Little Baby is pleading for an end to the violence in Alice Springs. Her accused murderer, Jefferson Lewis, remains in custody after he was allegedly beaten by vigilantes and later protected by officers during a hospital siege. Formal charges are expected to be laid within the next couple of days. Community leaders are urging locals to channel their grief into supporting the family rather than further unrest. A global study led by the University of Queensland has found 1 in 15 women suffer from major depressive disorders in the year following childbirth. The research, which analysed data from over 2 million women, revealed the risk of serious depression peaks just 2 weeks after delivery. Experts say the findings support the need for integrated mental health screening to be a routine part of all maternity care visits. Voting is wrapping up in the Nepean by-election in Melbourne's Mornington Peninsula. The by-election follows the resignation of Liberal MP Sam Groth. Booths are a sea of orange and blue, with the result tipped to go down to the wire between the Liberals and One Nation. And Prime Minister Anthony Albanese has confirmed he intends to lead Labor to the 2028 federal election. Having a look at your sport, Carlton and St Kilda will do battle at Marvel Stadium tonight as round 8 of the AFL continues. Earlier today, Brisbane too good for Essendon, 143-79. It's do or die in the A-League tonight for Melbourne Victory and Sydney FC. The Lakers have won their NBA playoff series against the Rockets, sealing it with a 20-point win in Houston today. Canberra has beaten Gold Coast in the NRL, and the Thunderbirds and Firebirds will face off in Super Netball action.

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0: I'm Troy Dodd. The senior Labor minister is warning it could be months before the global economy recovers from the conflict in the Middle East. US President Donald Trump has rejected Iran's latest proposal to end the war. Energy Minister Chris Bowen has not ruled out further emergency relief as the fuel crisis triggered by the conflict drags on. Mr. Bowen says Australia has been calling for the situation in the Straits of Hormuz to be resolved for weeks.
1: It would be good if this situation is resolved for the world, because as soon as it's resolved, the world economy can get back to more normal levels. It won't happen overnight. Even if the Straits of Hormuz open tonight, there would still be impacts on supply chains, not just for fuel, but for other things as well. That's why we're taking all the steps we're taking.
0: Travel experts are warning Australians they will need a backup plan if they're heading overseas, but shouldn't rush to cancel plans yet. Although some Australian carriers have announced an extended reduction in domestic and international capacity, the situation isn't as bad here as it is for some markets. Australian travellers Quinton Long recommends people keep calm and travel on.
2: If you are not travelling via the Middle East, try to keep to your plans. Have a plan B. If you are flying via the Middle East, understand the impact of the travel insurance and the ban by Smart Traveller, and actually make a plan B, but please do not cancel anything unless the airline contacts you and cancels you first. That way you get your money back.
0: The family of murdered 5-year-old Kumanjayi little baby is pleading for an end to the violence in Alice Springs. Her accused murderer, Jeffrey Jefferson Lewis, remains in custody after he was allegedly beaten by vigilantes and later protected by officers during a hospital siege. Formal charges are expected to be laid within the next couple of days. Community leaders are urging locals to channel their grief into supporting the family rather than further unrest. A global study led by the University of Queensland has found 1 in 15 women suffer from major depressive disorders in the year following childbirth. The research, which analysed data from over 2 million women, revealed the risk of serious depression peaks just 2 weeks after delivery. Experts say the findings support the need for integrated mental health screening to be a routine part of all maternity care visits. Voting is wrapping up in the Nepean by-election in Melbourne's Mornington Peninsula. The by-election follows the resignation of Liberal MP Sam Groth. Booths are a sea of orange and blue, with the result tipped to go down to the wire between the Liberals and One Nation. And Prime Minister Anthony Albanese has confirmed he intends to lead Labor to the 2028 federal election. Having a look at your sport, Carlton and St Kilda will do battle at Marvel Stadium tonight as round 8 of the AFL continues. Earlier today, Brisbane too good for Essendon, 143-79. It's do or die in the A-League tonight for Melbourne Victory and Sydney FC. The Lakers have won their NBA playoff series against the Rockets, sealing it with a 20-point win in Houston today. Canberra's beaten Gold Coast in the NRL, and the Thunderbirds and Firebirds will face off in Super Netball action at the Adelaide Entertainment Centre tonight.
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0: I'm Troy Dodds. A senior Labor minister is warning it could be months before the global economy recovers from the conflict in the Middle East. US President Donald Trump has rejected Iran's latest proposal to end the war. Energy Minister Chris Bowen has not ruled out further emergency relief as the fuel crisis triggered by the conflict drags on. Mr. Bowen says Australia has been calling for the situation in the Straits of Hormuz to be resolved for weeks.
1: It would be good if this situation is resolved for the world, because as soon as it's resolved, the world economy can get back to more normal levels. It won't happen overnight. Even if the Straits of Hormuz open tonight, there would still be impacts on supply chains, not just for fuel, but for other things as well. That's why we're taking all the steps we're taking.
0: Travel experts are warning Australians they will need a backup plan if they're heading overseas, but shouldn't rush to cancel plans yet. Although some Australian carriers have announced an extended reduction in domestic and international capacity, the situation isn't as bad here as it is for some markets. Australian travellers Quinton Long recommends people keep calm and travel on.
2: If you are not travelling via the Middle East, try to keep to your plans. Have a plan B. If you are flying via the Middle East, understand the impact of the travel insurance and the ban by Smart Traveller, and actually make a plan B. But please do not cancel anything unless the airline contacts you and cancels you first. That way you get your money back.
0: The family of murdered 5-year-old Kumanjayi little baby is pleading for an end to the violence in Alice Springs. Her accused murderer, Jeffrey Jefferson Lewis, remains in custody after he was allegedly beaten by vigilantes and later protected by officers during a hospital siege. Formal charges are expected to be laid within the next couple of days. Community leaders are urging locals to channel their grief into supporting the family rather than further unrest. A global study led by the University of Queensland has found 1 in 15 women suffer from major depressive disorders in the year following childbirth. The research, which analysed data from over 2 million women, revealed the risk of serious depression peaks just 2 weeks after delivery. Experts say the findings support the need for integrated mental health screening to be a routine part of all maternity care visits. Voting is wrapping up in the Nepean by-election in Melbourne's Mornington Peninsula. The by-election follows the resignation of Liberal MP Sam Groth. Booths are a sea of orange and blue, with the result tipped to go down to the wire between the Liberals and One Nation. And Prime Minister Anthony Albanese has confirmed he intends to lead Labor to the 2028 federal election. Having a look at your sport, Carlton and St Kilda will do battle at Marvel Stadium tonight as round 8 of the AFL continues. Earlier today, Brisbane too good for Essendon, 143-79. It's do or die in the A-League tonight for Melbourne Victory and Sydney FC. The Lakers have won their NBA playoff series against the Rockets, sealing it with a 20-point win in Houston today. Canberra's beaten Gold Coast in the NRL, and the Thunderbirds and Firebirds will face off in Super Netball action at the Adelaide Entertainment Centre tonight.
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0: Troy Dodd, the senior Labor minister, is warning it could be months before the global economy recovers from the conflict in the Middle East. US President Donald Trump has rejected Iran's latest proposal to end the war. Energy Minister Chris Bowen has not ruled out further emergency relief as the fuel crisis triggered by the conflict drags on. Mr. Bowen says Australia has been calling for the situation in the Straits of Hormuz to be resolved for weeks.
1: It would be good if this situation is resolved for the world, because as soon as it's resolved, the world economy can get back to more normal levels. It won't happen overnight. Even if the Straits of Hormuz open tonight, there would still be impacts on supply chains, not just for fuel, but for other things as well. That's why we're taking all the steps we're taking.
0: Travel experts are warning Australians they will need a backup plan if they're heading overseas, but shouldn't rush to cancel plans yet. Although some Australian carriers have announced an extended reduction in domestic and international capacity, the situation isn't as bad here as it is for some markets. Australian travellers Quinton Long recommends people keep calm and travel on.
2: If you are not travelling via the Middle East, try to keep to your plans. Have a plan B. If you are flying via the Middle East, understand the impact of the travel insurance and the ban by Smart Traveller, and actually make a plan B. But please do not cancel anything unless the airline contacts you and cancels you first. That way you get your money back.
0: The family of murdered 5-year-old Kumanjayi little baby is pleading for an end to the violence in Alice Springs. Her accused murderer, Jefferson Lewis, remains in custody after he was allegedly beaten by vigilantes and later protected by officers during a hospital siege. Formal charges are expected to be laid within the next couple of days. Community leaders are urging locals to channel their grief into supporting the family rather than further unrest. A global study led by the University of Queensland has found 1 in 15 women suffer from major depressive disorders in the year following childbirth. The research, which analysed data from over 2 million women, revealed the risk of serious depression peaks just 2 weeks after delivery. Experts say the findings support the need for integrated mental health screening to be a routine part of all maternity care visits. Voting is wrapping up in the Nepean by-election in Melbourne's Mornington Peninsula. The by-election follows the resignation of Liberal MP Sam Groth. Booths are a sea of orange and blue, with the result tipped to go down to the wire between the Liberals and One Nation. And Prime Minister Anthony Albanese has confirmed he intends to lead Labor to the 2028 federal election. Having a look at your sport, Carlton and St Kilda will do battle at Marvel Stadium tonight as round 8 of the AFL continues. Earlier today, Brisbane too good for Essendon, 143-79. It's do or die in the A-League tonight for Melbourne Victory and Sydney FC. The Lakers have won their NBA playoff series against the Rockets, sealing it with a 20-point win in Houston today. Canberra has beaten Gold Coast in the NRL, and the Thunderbirds and Firebirds will face off in Super Netball action at the Adelaide Entertainment Centre tonight.
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0: Hello, I'm Carolee Katsimbanis. This month's budget will show revenue will come under pressure, mainly as a result of the Iran war. Federal politics editor Michael Packey.
1: Treasury will use the May 12 budget to forecast a downgrade in revenue, mainly on the back of slower economic growth and a lift in unemployment. Strong commodity prices and a spike in inflation will support the amount of money coming into government coffers in the short term, but a higher exchange rate will challenge revenue as exports come under pressure. Treasury also says the $25 billion hospital agreement with the states and territories is the biggest spending item in the budget, followed by $14 billion on defence investments and $6 billion to deliver various medication on the PBS. Michael Packey reporting.
0: Jewish leaders are urging the New South Wales government to keep all options on the table as reports emerged that a plan to arm private security guards has stalled. Currently, the community security group is permitted to carry pistols at schools and synagogues, but remains prohibited from doing so at public gatherings. Toowoomba residents are being urged to be on alert for fire ants' nests. New nests have been detected in the Cotswolds Hills region. National Fire Ants Eradication Program Operations Manager Marnie Manning says people need to remain vigilant across Queensland.
2: Toowoomba has a huge amount of development going on at the moment. Where you put your money and who you buy your materials from, things like organic materials like soil, a whole range of those types of organic materials, or anything where organic material can be brought along with it, like pallets or bricks.
0: After a whirlwind trip to the United States, the King has received a colourful reception in Bermuda for an historic visit to the territory. Nine Europe correspondent Josh Bavis reports from London.
3: This is King Charles' first visit to a British overseas territory as sovereign, and he was greeted by energetic crowds. The reception for the 77-year-old included a 21-gun salute and marching band. He was welcomed by mobs of schoolchildren and tested his sea legs for a quick trip to a small island to promote conservation efforts. He's staying in Bermuda for 3 days after the royal visit to the US. His soft diplomacy there seems to have paid off, with Donald Trump announcing he'll remove all tariffs on whiskey as a token of good faith. That alone is set to restore millions of pounds a week back to whiskey producers in Scotland. The Queen will remain in the United States for the time being.
0: Checking finance, one Australian dollar buying 72 US cents.
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0: NRL Round 9, Sydney Roosters defeated Brisbane Broncos 38-24. It was a win for the Canberra Raiders over Gold Coast Titans 28-12, and the Warriors' stellar start to 2026 has continued. Andrew Lucas reports.
5: The Warriors have made it four wins on the trot, beating the Eels 36-14 in Sydney's West. The Kiwi side led 16-6 at halftime before Parramatta cut the deficit to 4 points after the break in front of over 16,000 fans. But the Warriors surged home with three unanswered tries. Ali O'Fana, Khan Pereira finished with a double for the victors. Andrew Lucas at Combank Stadium.
0: AFL, St Kilda successful over Carlton 108-69. Earlier wins for Brisbane, Richmond and Geelong. In the A-League men's playoffs, a 1-0 win for Sydney over Melbourne Victory. And after penalties, a 2-1 win for Auckland over Melbourne City. Oscar Piastri lining up third on the grid for the F1 sprint race in Miami. And in Super Netball, wins for the Adelaide Thunderbirds and Melbourne Maverick. That's the latest news and sport.
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2: Your 4-day forecast for the Wimmera Mallee for Sunday, partly cloudy, a very high chance of rain, most likely in the early morning with north to northwesterly winds 25 to 40 kilometres an hour, and the fire danger will be moderate. Expecting tops of 19 for Horsham, 18 for Stawell and Ararat. Monday, showers and wind easing, a top of 17. Tuesday, cloudy, 17. And Wednesday, showers increasing, a top of 17.
3: The new dunked chicken range has landed at Macca's. Try it today.
2: And currently, it's 16 degrees.
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0: Caroline Kesson-Barnes, thank you so much. Welcome to the weekend edition of Australia the Night. Sunday the 3rd of May, here we come into a brand new day we go. I'm Pat Panetta, your man after midnight. Great to have your company, and thanks for listening to the weekend edition of Australia Overnight. Now, that's ABBA that opens the program with our song Man After Midnight. ABBA? Did you say ABBA? Well, the ABBA Festival in Trundle, New South Wales, wheat-growing country, Trundle, a small town in the Parkes Shire in the central west of New South Wales. Official population, about 600 people. Not today. That's blown out to at least 3,000 people along the Newell Highway there. They've hit the road to Trundle to enjoy the 2026 ABBA Festival. And what a day it was. So Saturday, yesterday, it all happened. The party continues right now into Sunday morning. The sequins, the flares, the feel-good vibes continue. And from the Trundle Hotel, Paula is on the line. Hi there, Paula.
1: Hi, how you going?
0: Not bad. So Sunday morning, of course. Yep. I know you're still rocking at the Trundle Hotel, aren't you?
1: Oh, no. Everybody's gone. They've left because we close at 12. But it's just like a few bar staff, that's it.
0: Yeah.
1: So we're just having a few drinks because it's been a hectic 3 days.
0: Yeah, right.
1: So we're just unwinding. Yeah, it was actually a really good weekend. Considering that they were going to cancel it because due to ticket sales, we did have a few cancellations with people coming from WA and that due to the fuel costs.
0: Right, of course.
1: Yeah, look, we had street stalls, we had markets, we had bands going, like last night, tonight.
0: Nice.
1: We got us here tomorrow at the pub, we've got another band going, Cole Elliott. So, yeah, no, it's been really good.
0: Now, Paula, I don't want you to answer this question. I'm going to ask our audience a question here. I've got a few questions for you too, Paula. Yep. But the Trundle Hotel, trivia question, the National State Trundle Hotel, listed Trundle Hotel, boasts having the longest what in New South Wales? They have the longest, not for you, Paula, 133693. I know you know the answer. The Trundle Hotel has the longest what in New South Wales, 133693. We'll find a prize, won't we, Jay? So 133693, the Trundle Hotel, famous for the longest what. So is it the first ever festival? No, it was on before.
1: The festival's been going for, I think, if I remember correctly, about 30-odd years. And it was locals that actually started it. But they no longer live in Trundle anymore. They've moved on, and it's just continued on from there.
0: And did you get to see any of the performances, or were you working right through, Paula?
1: Oh, no, we have our breaks, so we get to see a lot, because we're on the main street, so we get to see everything.
0: What's your favourite ABBA song?
1: I'm not really an ABBA person, to be quite honest.
0: Oh, well, you've got to be now, because it fired up the town. You've got to change your mind on that.
1: Well, I'm sorry, I'll change my mind. I can't.
0: Well, we're getting, what about Fernando? Remember Fernando?
1: Yeah, I don't mind that.
0: Yeah, we might play that soon. Okay, so you're there, the ABBA Festival. You had performers there tonight at the Trundle Hotel, didn't you?
1: We did. We had Under the Radar here, and they are awesome, absolutely awesome. And then tomorrow night, we're going to have Cole Elliott. So, and it'll just be like everybody will just unwind tomorrow.
0: It's funny.
1: Plus, we have a pool comp on tomorrow afternoon. So we'll have Cole Elliott go on our pool comp. The club down the road's got an after party happening tonight. There's a surcharge for that.
0: Okay, now this is a national program. We're going around the nation, so people to visit Trundle, because it sounds pretty cool. It's a wonderful hotel there. So in the Parkes region, yeah? You're just down the road from Parkes.
1: No, we're actually probably about, I don't know, half an hour, 40 minutes from Parkes.
0: Yeah.
1: So we're inland from Parkes, yeah.
0: Yeah, are you a local or somebody
1: new?
0: Well,
1: I don't actually live in Trundle. I live the next town down, so I live in Tullamore. But I've worked for Lisa for a long time, so when she needs me, because I also work in Tullamore, when she needs me, I'll come out here. She just books me and I work out here. So, yeah. I know all the locals, pretty much all the locals here too, so it's good.
0: And that pub's been there from the 1900s.
1: Yeah, 1912, to be quite honest, yes.
0: Right. Yeah.
1: And we have a kitchen, so we have a good little bistro. Everything's freshly cooked. And we also do pizzas, and we make the pizzas on premises, so they're all fresh.
0: Okay, so it's good for a little drive, don't you think? You just come and spend some time there. Do you get many tourists? I mean, this weekend.
1: Oh, we get a lot. We do. We get a very, yes, we do. We get a lot.
0: All right. Well, you're awesome. Thank you. And it was a good day. And I'll do it again next year, surely.
1: Most definitely, that'd be great.
0: Did you wear any ABBA like clothes,
1: no,
0: like the jumpsuit
1: or the shirt?
0: Okay. All right, we'll have a drink now.
1: But we did have a lot of people here, even some of the young ones that wouldn't have been around when ABBA was around, actually dressed up. So it was really, really good.
0: All right, and if anybody's listening to this just and thinking, well, I don't, you've convinced them already, Paula, but just tell us, just do your best sort of sell on Trundle. Come and see us here. It's a great town. There's good people. There's good food, don't you think?
1: Oh, it's awesome. Call into the pub. Lisa runs it. It's great. We've got great bar staff, a really good cook, and our kitchen's amazing.
0: All right.
1: And, everybody knows everybody, and it's a family-friendly atmosphere. And we have a huge beer garden out the back, so, yeah.
0: Well, I've got to say, I phoned before going on air, and it was very friendly. I spoke to, not Lisa, but somebody else, and told me about Lisa, who runs the pub, and you.
1: That's
0: and
1: me.
0: Just. Oh, that was you that I spoke to?
1: That was me,
0: Oh,
1: yes.
0: Well, you're wonderful. Oh, well, there you are. We'll come and see you there, Paul. Now, don't go away, because we're going to get, Michelle's got an answer to the question, I think. Hi there, Michelle in Canberra.
2: Hi, how are you?
0: I'm
2: good,
0: well.
2: How are you?
0: Now,
2: good, thank you.
0: The Trundle Hotel is famous for the longest what, Michelle?
2: Well, I'm hoping I'm right.
0: Yeah.
2: Veranda.
1: That's correct.
2: Veranda.
0: That's correct.
1: Yeah, that's
0: says
1: correct.
0: Says Paula.
3: Oh. Okay.
0: Michelle, have you ever been to Trundle?
2: No, but I knew someone that was from Parks.
0: Right.
2: And so that's how I remembered. It was a while ago he was telling me about it. And so I thought, I'm pretty sure it was Veranda, but I'm
0: yeah,
2: not
0: Veranda.
2: 100%.
1: Yeah.
2: Yeah.
0: How long is it, Paula? Do you know how long the veranda is?
1: I've got it written down here.
0: It's 87.6 metres, and it wraps around the building, doesn't it? There you go. It's sort of a very beautiful sort of old heritage-type building.
1: Oh, it's very heritage, yes. It's extremely heritage. We've even got rooms upstairs. So,
0: oh, right,
1: yes.
0: You can stay there.
1: Oh,
0: that's good.
1: Stay here. Yeah, you can stay here. We have rooms. If we're booked out in the rooms, there's you got the option down the road, the bowling, not the bowling club, services club, I think they have 4 units. So, yeah.
0: Oh, there you go. There's places to stay. And there's pizza as well and lovely food and all that sort of stuff.
1: Yep, all home-cooked food.
0: Love it. All right, Michelle, we'll put you on hold and get your details. Paula, thank you so much. I'm glad you had a great time there in Trundle, or everybody with the ABBA Festival, which was yesterday, Saturday. Now, the after party, that's where you'll be going now, Paula.
1: No, I'm tired. I've been here since Wednesday and just flat out.
0: Right,
1: and had a big day yesterday and big day last night. So, no, I'm just chilling now, work tonight, chilling now.
0: Love it.
1: And then I'll head back out to Tullamore tomorrow, sort my dogs out, and then I'll come back out to Trundle and do my last shift here for the week.
0: Oh, there you go. Back for tomorrow.
1: Yeah.
0: Well done. All right. Well, it's great to speak to you. Thank you.

0: Paula, we appreciate
1: it. Thank you so much for plugging it.
0: No worries, absolutely. The Trundle Hotel for the ABBA Festival, which continues now. They're still sort of rocking now. They're winding down. Then there's the after party. So there you go, 133-693, the ABBA Festival. Your favourite ABBA song, 133-693. And what's the best festival you've ever been to? Music festival, 133-693. Big show again this morning. For your listening pleasure, the rolling quiz returns. Your chance to win that prize thanks to Pestrol. The rolling quiz is on the way. Soon, health and well-being with Russell Setright, naturopath and herbalist. He'll be here to help you out 15, 20 minutes from now. Russell Setright, Australia's best-known naturopath and herbalist. He will help you with your health questions and queries. So start thinking about your questions for Russell. He's not too far away. Starting very soon, 133-693, health and well-being. Also, while we're talking about earthing or grounding with Russell, the idea of using footwear as a conductive bridge to the ground. Really? He'll tell us more about that when he joins us in about 15 minutes from now. Off to the UK and US we go with our international reporters and contributors. Ender Brady is in the UK, Rod Smith in Southern California. That's our overseas reports this morning. Izzy Dye, entertainer and legend of rock and roll, will join us. He'll tell us about his 60s go show. And he's performing at that show, and he's been entertaining and performing for 60 years straight, Izzy Dye. Lovely fella. We'll talk to him later on this morning on the show. John Preston, our Sunday morning political expert and commentator, he's back with a bit of a chat. He'll bust some myths around that super tax being proposed on gas and the resource sector. He will tell us about that 25% tax. What will really happen if you slap that on the resource sector? Also, the ISIS brides, about 13 years ago, those women who travelled to Syria to support their husbands in the murderous terrorist organisation ISIS. Do they have the right to return home? We'll talk about that. And Ray Gunn, remember Ray Gunn, Rachel Gunn, the Paris Olympics? Breakdancing, got zero, got no points. Well, she's lost her job at Macquarie University. She had to bunny hop out of the place. Or was it a kangaroo hop? And John Preston will tell us more about that as well. Movies, streaming and showbiz with Shane A. Bassett. All the news and information you need to bring on a new day. It's a Shake It Off Sunday. That's later on. We'll give you a chance to win a prize in your calls. 133-693. Peter in WA is here. Hi, Peter. Hey, Peter. Something I said, maybe? He's gone. Hello, everybody in the booth. Hello there. Peter's not on the line. Can you hit the button there, Jay? Somebody's waving at me. You look at me, Jay. Peter, the line two, is he there? Nah. Hello, Peter. They're chatting away in there. There we go. He's not there. Okay. Well, I tell you what, 133-693 is my number, and your favourite ABBA song. What about this? Fernando from ABBA.

0: Sunday morning edition of Australia Overnight, and there is ABBA and Fernando for the ABBA Festival in Trundle yesterday and rolling into today, Sunday morning, and we found out that the hotel in Trundle has the longest veranda in New South Wales, and Bruce tells us on the text it also has the widest main street in Australia. It's 60 metres wide, and semi-trailers can do a U-turn. There you go. The widest street and the longest veranda in New South Wales is in Trundle. 133693, tell us something about where you live that we don't know. Tell us something about where you live that we don't know. Oh, we'd love to hear from you around Australia. 133693, something about your city, town or suburb that we don't know. Phone now, 133693.
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5: And Vanessa is on the line in Sydney. Hi there, Vanessa.
6: Good morning, Pat. How are you?
5: I'm great, Vanessa. What's on your mind?
6: Good. I'd like to mention a few things about where I live.
5: Yeah.
6: I live in a suburb called Cairns in New South Wales. It's on the outskirts of Sydney. And some people may say Cairns, but it's not. It's Cairns.
5: Right.
6: And behind my house and other people's house, we have a creek, and it's a waterless creek. Mm. It's just grass. So the council have to come in and mow the grass when it gets long with their tractors. Mm. And also at the end of our street, we have cows that just roam around wherever they like.
5: Mm.
6: It's all one large paddocks.
5: Wow.
6: Private land, yeah.
5: How far to the CBD are you then with at Cairns?
6: About 60 k's.
5: 60 k's, right on the outskirts there. So it's a bit of the city and the country sort of mixed together with the cows and the creek.
6: Yeah, you can got the best of both worlds, really.
5: Oh, nice. So how long have you been there for, Vanessa?
6: About 20, 30 years.
5: Do you love it?
6: Yes.
5: Yeah. Most of the time. Oh, nice one. Thank you. All right, Vanessa, let's
6: Thank
5: go.
6: You.
5: Appreciate that. Let's see, Margaret in Hughesdale. Hi there, Margaret.
7: Good evening, Pat. How are you?
5: I'm good.
7: Just a little bit of history of parks and Trundle.
5: Yes.
7: On the 18th of May this year, I will be 91.
5: Yes.
7: My parents, Rube and Ivan Rintoul, at that stage had the Trundle Hotel. So I was 2, I think it was, before we left Trundle. And so I just thought I'd give you a little bit of history. And the phone number in those days was Trundle 29.
5: Right. Trundle 29. What, you put the numbers in, you spelt out Trundle?
7: Yes.
5: Yeah,
7: yes.
5: Right, okay.
7: And
5: yeah.
7: I understand that you had to go into Bogan Gate. You couldn't get through any other way, and you had to come back from Trundle to Bogan Gate.
5: Mm.
7: But I've been up there since, and I was there with my husband and went into the bar, of course, and told the people there that I was born at Parks while my parents had the Trundle Hotel.
5: Wow.
7: And there was an elderly gentleman there, and he said, well, he said, I'm sure I bounced you on my knee when you were a baby.
5: My God, that
7: my
5: is
7: husband,
5: amazing.
7: My father was great with race horses, and he had a wonderful horse, Primitive.
5: Yeah.
7: And I've still got that lovely photo today, and many memories. But as I say, 91 years on the 18th of May.
5: 91. On the 18th of May. And you were,
7: and it was
5: born
7: the longest veranda.
5: Yeah.
7: And a very, very wide street.
5: Yeah.
7: Of course, very dusty street in those days, my mother would tell me.
5: Yeah.
7: But that's a little bit of history.
5: Amazing.
7: Of Trundle.
5: Wonderful. So did they sell it sort of, you were still a little girl, so you were 2, you were born in Parks, and your parents were running the Trundle.

0: Union Parks, and we left there to go to a hotel in Berrigan after that.
1: Right.
0: Yes.
1: So really, you grew up in that in that environment, in hotels and that sort of thing, where your parents ran hotels.
0: Yes, and then we went on to another hotel. I was 15 before I went into a normal house.
1: Yeah, yeah. Did you ever, I guess, 15? I guess you'd helped out a bit, did you? And whatever.
0: Well, later on, I did, because I was 15 in those days when you left school. I was a boarder and left school, and I was able to then pull a beer as good as anybody else at the age of 13, 14, 15. Couldn't do it these days.
1: Yeah. And what happened when you left? You went to, where are you calling from? You're calling from Hughesdale. So you left and...
0: No, we left. We went to my parents and myself. We went to Berrigan, New South Wales. Mm. And then from there we went over to a hotel in Corowa.
1: Right.
0: And I went to the Rutherglen Mount Carmel school. I was a boarder.
1: Yeah.
0: And we were only there 10 months when my father passed away. And then mother and I came down to Melbourne. Yes. So as I say, 91 in May, and I was
1: 18th
0: born
1: of May.
0: In Parkes. I think it was about 40 miles or something in those days. You called it from Trundle. But great memories. Well, I say great memories of a two-year-old. You can't remember much, but the history of it.
1: Yes.
0: And I've got, as I say, what I'm looking at now is the little, in those days you had little boxes which you'd put your matches in, and I've got the hotel on one side and all the history of it on the other side with the 29 was the number. Thank you, Pat.
1: Now, Margaret, before you go, can I tell you the date of my birthday?
0: No.
1: The 17th of May. I'm the Sunday and you're the Monday. So we'll have to remember that. It's, a couple of weeks away.
0: Thursday.
1: Thursday? No, it would be Sunday because it was Saturday last year. Don't you think? Anyway, we're working
0: out. That's right, yes. Yeah. Yours is the Sunday and mine will be the Monday.
1: Yours is the Monday when you turn 91.
0: Happy birthday.
1: Thank you, Margaret. Good on you. Thank you, Margaret. I got teased because they say, did you milk your birthday last year? Gee, you did, Pat. Every day you spoke about it. Now 2 weeks out, we're starting already. Thank you, Margaret, who turns 91 on the 18th of May. How good's that? And her parents own the Trundle Pub. Laz in Perth. Hi, Laz.
2: There you go, mate. Hang on a second. I've just got a train going past.
1: We're at the footy or something. I think I heard you talking about the footy.
2: Oh, no, I don't want to talk about the footy.
1: Okay.
2: I love these stories about these places where the longest, veranda. And all that sort of stuff. It's fantastic. Mm. But I'll tell you about a place, and you probably relate to it, because you worked over here for a bit, didn't you, in the West?
1: Yeah, I did. Absolutely. Started my radio career there.
2: Yeah. So, just down the road from Newman, there's a place called Big Bell, which is Q.
1: Yeah.
2: Q. It's a gold mine. And they had a pub there, and it's still there. It's massive, absolutely massive. But you know what?
1: Mm-hmm.
2: When they built it, it had the longest bar in the world.
1: Is that right? The longest bar in the world?
2: Longest bar. And the pub's still there. I spent a fair bit of time out there, that part of the world. And, longest bar, and you wouldn't believe it. It just went all the way around the pub.
1: Yeah, something to see. And what did they say, the person behind the bar, when a horse walked into the bar? What did they say?
2: Nay.
1: No. Why such a long face?
2: but it's still there, mate. It's still there in all its glory.
1: Mm-hmm.
2: And the gold mine is still going. It's an open pit.
1: Yep.
2: And they look after the pub.
1: Yep.
2: They look after the pub, whatever. You can't buy beer there.
1: Right.
2: It was famous for the longest bar in the world.
1: Hey, give us the location again for those who might have missed it. So where is the longest bar in the world? Laz is going to tell us now.
2: Okay, it's between, I think it's Wongan Hills and Newman.
1: Okay.
2: On the Great Northern Highway.
1: Great Northern Highway. Okay.
2: And you turn left at a Q or Mount Magnet.
1: Right.
2: And you go out to the mine, and you can go to the pub, and still there in all its glory. It's unbelievable.
1: There you go, for WA. Well, anybody to visit. Thank you.

0: Laz, we're going to go away and come back with health and well-being right after this.
1: Nights with Dennis Walter.
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0: Sunday morning edition of Australia Overnight. 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
2: 133-693.
0: Russell Setright, hi there. Hello, Russell.
11: Good morning, Pat.
0: 133-693, we've just had the number there, but a reminder for our listeners to talk to Russell. And how's your week been and your weekend so far?
11: Pretty good. We've got this sunny, bright, warmer weather that's going through. No rain, which is not good, but pleasant weather, really, I suppose you could say. Winter really hasn't hit up our way. It's it's almost summer. We're getting in the 20s in the day. I know down in Victoria, it's got up to 30 at some spots,
0: Yeah.
11: So
0: I think it's about to turn, though, when you mentioned Victoria. But you're right. Yeah, there's been some real sunny patches. So winter hasn't quite kicked in, but it's there in the distance. It's on its way. Now, tell me about this earthing or grounding. Very interesting. Have I said that right? So you've got earthing, is grounding?
11: Yeah, it is. Look, yeah, okay. We got someone, I think it was probably about 6 months or 9 months ago, rang us about that and asked for an opinion on it. And really, I knew a bit about it, but it hadn't been something I'd delved into with any vigour, you know. I thought, well, I've walked around with bare feet. I've done the bindi dance when I've been younger.
0: Yeah.

0: Right, so you've got earthing, is grounding...
1: We got someone, I think it was probably about 6 months or 9 months ago, rang us about that and asked for an opinion on it. And really, I knew a bit about it, but it hadn't been something I'd delved into with any vigour, you know. I thought, well, I've walked around with bare feet. I've done the bindi dance when I've been younger.
0: Yeah.
1: And
0: all right, so it's about connecting to the earth, the bare feet, and connecting to the earth beneath you, okay.
1: Yeah, and, you know, they've talked about this for years. In fact, I didn't realise, but back in the 1800s, the late 1800s, they actually looked at patenting electric girthing shoes, which had metal going into the soles to touch your feet and touch the ground. So when you walked, you were earthing yourself. Well, I suppose as a child, I didn't wear shoes much around anyhow, so I would have been earthing all the time, I think. But, you know, I looked at it and thought, is there science behind it and what's it all about? And it seems that by earthing, you distribute the electrons, the magnetic and the electronic fields in the body, which we do have, and that's why we can pick up ECGs and we can hook machines on us and get brain waves and all sorts of things. And was there any research behind it? Well, actually, there was. And one of them was actually a double-blind, placebo-controlled, randomized study. So they would have had fake earthing versus earthing. And they found that with these, there's evidence to say that can help with anxiety and improving sleep patterns in people. And I thought, well, doesn't cost anything to a bit barefoot occasionally, does it, you know?
0: No.
1: It doesn't work by walking around the carpets at home. You've got to earth outside.
0: Right.
1: And I noticed that some people are looking at selling these earthing sheets. So there's no real study on those, but apparently they earth as well. But it makes sense a little bit.
0: I guess it does. I'm thinking it through. I guess what is the theory behind it? Makes sense in my mind because you're, by definition, connecting with the earth and, you know, we are part of that without being too woo-woo. I mean, there's that. And once you connect to that sort of with your bare feet, is that what it is? Or, you know, you talk about these shoes exactly. with the electrical plate. That's another thing, though.
1: That's it. So what you're doing is you're releasing some of the direct contact that you're giving to the earth that can help with the electrical potential. And look, we all build up a bit, and it's slightly different, but who's pushed a shopping trolley when you're going shopping and touch someone, you've got a bolt of lightning go across? Is that, have you ever had that one happen to you?
0: No, like the static electricity.
1: Oh, really?
0: No,
1: yeah,
0: tell me.
1: Yeah.
0: I used to have a friend, and she had thick black hair. I'd touch her, and I'd be zzz, zzz. Is that you mean like static electricity with the shopping trolley? I guess. Yeah. Okay. So that's the energy we're talking about. Sorry. So there you go. So it's out there, but we can't see it.
1: That's one of them. You know, that's I mentioned that so that people realise that energy can store and can go places. And back in the days when we paid our toll, crossing bridges and so on, we had the guy at the end there and he'd count the people in the car and you'd pay your toll across. Now, what they had was a spike coming up that hit the bottom of the car to earth it.
0: Oh, yeah.
1: A lot of people years ago used to have an earthing strap off their car that would drag on the ground. That was a copper, rubber impregnated copper wire. And or the other way around, no copper impregnated rubber wire, and to earth the cars so that they didn't give electrical shock to the toll guy.
0: So the benefits we receive from it then is, you might have gone through this already, I know I'm looking at your notes here, so, you know, should we do it more often, or if we're feeling a certain way, we should think about doing something like this?
1: Well, look, looking at the research, what it's found is that some people found better blood flow, better sleep, less inflammation, which are... There's a number of scientific studies backing it up. There are a lot of people, if you go up to Ballinor, I'm sure, or to Nimbin or somewhere like that, you'd have plenty of people earthing, and we all go back and think this is to do with the hippie era. But And it probably was. But there's evidence behind it, and it, nothing to try. And if it does help, it's worthwhile, isn't it?
0: Absolutely. There you go. It's not yet proven medicine, but the findings are encouraging enough that it may be worth to go for some reason as a simple wellness practice. So there's enough there to, as you say, you know, you've got nothing to lose and give it a go. And you do feel better too. So, you know, if you go on your feeling, you think about being out in the earth and connecting to the earth, it does make you feel better. 133-693. Russell Setright, naturopath and herbalist, is here. The health and wellbeing segment, 133-693. Text line as well, 0477-693-693. And your calls for Russell after this.
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0: Sunday morning edition of Australia Overnight. Russell Setright's here, naturopath and herbalist, health and wellbeing. On the text, Russell, about earthing or grounding, Rob says Matt Roll, who won the Brownlow last year in the AFL, goes out on the ground before a match barefoot. So he sort of embraces that way of thinking. And this one comes through, don't we all connect with the earth when we breathe, sucking in the atmosphere and all that? I guess we do. Yeah, there you are. Bert is on the line for you, Russell. Bert in Hastings. Hi there, Bert.
11: How's it going? I just wanted to mention two quick things. I just got home from Frankston because I was at the RSL tonight and they had the Victorian Lions Youth of the Year state competition. There's five students competing, and the student that won the youth of the year for public speaking this year was a young lad from Dramana. So he's

0: a gentleman, a young lad from Germana. So he's close to us because I belong to Mornington Lions Club.
1: Yep.
0: And the second thing I just want to mention is that on the way home from Frankston, because I got home about just over half an hour ago, it was raining in Frankston. It's also raining in Hastings now.
1: Right, the rain's coming. So Frankston and Hastings out of the CBD. Thank you, Bert. A bit of an update on what's going on out and about. Maureen in Perth. Hi, Maureen.
2: Hello. Yes.
1: Hello there. You got something for Russell Sitright, our naturopath and herbalist?
2: I have got, yes. I'm 93 years old and I've had a stroke, so I don't get around to moving around much, but I'm having a very bad problem with an iron deficiency. I've had it more or less for donkey's years due to surgery a long time ago on my tummy, but I can't take the iron injections or the iron infusions or even the iron itself. Makes me very, very sick and tired and everything like that. So my doctor said, took the blood test and thing, that my blood iron's down to 65. So I'm just wondering if Russell could think of something I could take. I saw a naturopath at the ordinary chemist the other day and he told me about some stuff called Biohene.
3: Yeah.
2: Have you heard of that one?
3: Yes, well, there are a number of iron supplements that can help, and it's not unusual for people to not feel well taking iron supplements. They can give stomach pain and constipation, all sorts of problems. And if you can't take the injection or the infusion where they actually put it in the blood vessels and you do it in hospital over half an hour, you can't do that. You've tried that as well?
2: Yeah, I've tried it all. None of it. I just can't take it, sort of thing. So it put me. The last one I had was just the injection. I was in bed for a week. The one before that was a infusion,

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1: Sunday, the 3rd of May, born on this day, was Frankie Valli, born in New Jersey, 1934. He's 92 today, Frankie Valli. Yeah.

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1: Hello, I'm Carolee Katsimbanis. Hopes of an end to the Iran war have been dashed as ceasefire talks appear to have stalled, with the United States rejecting Iran's latest proposal to end the war. President Donald Trump has not ruled out further military action.
2: Well, there are options. I mean, do we want to go and just blast the hell out of them and finish him forever, or do we want to try and make a deal? I mean, those are the options.
3: Do you want to go blast the hell out of them?
2: I prefer not. On a human basis, I prefer not, but that's the option.

0: has not ruled out further military action.
1: Well, different. I mean, do we want to go and just blast the hell out of them and finish him forever, or do we want to try and make a deal? I mean, those are the options.
2: Do you want to go blast the hell out of them?
1: I prefer not. On a human basis, I prefer not, but that's the option.
0: He's also announced he's withdrawing 5,000 troops from Germany and hasn't ruled out punishing other NATO allies. Meanwhile, Israel has resumed bombing areas of southern Lebanon. Energy Minister Chris Bowen is warning it could be months before the global economy recovers from the conflict in the Middle East. Minister Bowen has not ruled out further emergency relief, saying Australia has been calling for the situation in the Strait of Hormuz to be resolved for weeks.
3: It would be good if this situation is resolved for the world. Because as soon as it's resolved, the world economy can get back to more normal levels. It won't happen overnight. Even if the Straits of Hormuz open tonight, there would still be impacts on supply chains, not just for fuel, but for other things as well. That's why we're taking all the steps we're taking.
0: The family of murdered 5-year-old Kumanjai little baby is pleading for an end to the violence in Alice Springs. The person of interest, Jefferson Lewis, who has moved to Darwin over fears for his safety, is expected to be charged in the coming days. Community leaders are urging locals to channel their grief into supporting the family rather than further unrest. Latest ABS data has revealed the cost of building materials has risen to levels not seen for 2.5 years. The figures, incorporating the year to March, don't yet fully account for increases as a result of the conflict in the Middle East. Master Builders Australia Chief Executive Danita Warne says it's likely to deter people from building a new home.
4: At a time where we can least afford it, it is critical that we build particularly new homes, but it's harder and harder for people to be able to justify the cost escalations that they're seeing.
0: New nests of fire ants have been found in the Toowoomba region of Queensland. National Fire Ants Eradication Program Operations Manager Marnie Manning says residents need to be alert as the spread of the pest needs to be stopped across that state.
5: You know your backyard much better than us, and what we ask for you is to, if you look at a nest and or ants and you think it looks suspect, then trust yourself and report it immediately through our dedicated phone line.
0: Also making news, the federal government is working with industry to tackle a fresh mouse plague across Western Australia and South Australia, with grain farmers already grappling with fertiliser and fuel shortages linked to the Middle East conflict.
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0: NRL, a win for the Sydney Roosters over Brisbane Broncos 38-24. The slow start for new Gold Coast coach Josh Hannay continues after the Titans were beaten 28-12 by the Canberra Raiders. Hannay has won just 2 matches in charge of the embattled Titans and says the performance against the Raiders was frustrating.
7: We never had the energy or the intent to actually deserve anything today. We got what we deserved in the end. Yeah.
0: And it was a case of 4 wins in a row for the Warriors, beating the Eels 36-14 in Sydney's West. AFL, St Kilda over Carlton 108-69, Brisbane over Essendon 143-79, Richmond over West Coast 99-88, and Geelong over North Melbourne 135-86.
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4: Your four-day forecast for the Wimmera-Mallee for Sunday. Partly cloudy, a very high chance of rain. Most likely in the early morning with north to northwesterly winds 25 to 40 kilometres an hour. And the fire danger will be moderate. Expecting tops of 19 for Horsham, 18 for Stawell and Ararat. Monday, showers and wind easing, a top of 17. Tuesday, cloudy, 17, and Wednesday, showers increasing, a top of 17.
5: The new Dunked Chicken range has landed at Macca's. Try it today.
4: And currently, it's 16 degrees.
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8: And the text line for Russell Setright is 0477 693 693. This one coming through for you, Russell. I worked out that most of my pain is inflammatory. I have inflammation in bones diagnosed and rheumatoid arthritis fibromyalgia. 20 years of being a guinea pig. What can you suggest, please? Help me out, Russell, says this message. Russell, so inflammation and fibromyalgia and a few other things.
9: Yeah, look, inflammation is a big problem and it's hard to regulate. But if you change the diet a little bit to be anti-inflammatory, that makes a difference. And we know that fish oils are very important. So eating fish which contain omega-3 fatty acids. Omega-3 fatty acids have an anti-inflammatory effect in the body. Turmeric, which is curry, but you can take turmeric tablets or you can add curry, also has anti-inflammatory effects. And that helps reduce inflammation. And changing the diet is probably the most important thing. Now, a lot of the junk foods, and I call them junk foods because they're tasty, look good, but have very little nutrition in them, also have additives that increase inflammation. So if you can stick to as natural foods as possible, one of the best anti-inflammatory diets, and I know I've talked about this a lot, and Pat will know what diet I'm going to talk about, which happens to be the, which one, Pat?
8: Let me think, is it the Mediterranean diet?
9: That's the one.
8: Yep.
9: And look, it sounds like I'm always mentioning that diet, and I am, because it's one of the most studied diets. If we look at all of the research going behind it, and we're taking the Mediterranean diet as the one that they picked out of certain areas, so we could expand that out, and people say, oh, look, that's not quite what they did eat in the Mediterranean. But the one where they're looking at, which is around the French, around the parts of Italy, and that diet is whole food diet. They really, if you went over there and said, what junk food do you eat, what highly processed food do you eat, you'd find that that's not included in the traditional diet that they look at in these studies. So that lowers inflammation along with it, and that has seafoods in the diet. It has a little bit of meat, but not too much, and it has yogurt, and it has berries, and it has vegetables and fruit. But again, fruit is not always there, so they're not eating a lot of fruit because the traditional diet didn't import and export those types of things from areas where you could grow it. So season comes into it. So if we eat seasonally, that also changes our diet a little bit as well. And the evidence has shown that there is less of these inflammatory conditions, particularly the arthritis that he's talking about, and the inflammatory diseases. So they're the things that I'd take. If you're not eating enough fish.

0: taking fish oil, curcumin, which is the turmeric, you can take those. They help reduce inflammation if you're not getting enough in the diet.
1: Russell Setright, naturopath and herbalist, is here with his regular Sunday morning segment, Health and Wellbeing. He's here to help you with your health questions on 133-693. Phone now to speak to Russell Setright. We hear about, well, as you say, inflammation causes all sorts of problems, and diet, as you've explained there, is the best way to get a handle on that. But what is happening inside your body? So inflammation, what, your muscles and bones are inflaming, or it's doing something inside you that's causing this feeling of being unwell?
0: Well, your body's overreacting to things, and inflammation is part of the healing process, and it's normal. If you sprain your ankle, you send blood cells and everything there, swells up and gets inflamed, and very painfully take painkillers to help reduce that, anti-inflammatories, people take ibuprofen to do those types of things and reduce the inflammation through a critical injury like a sprained ankle. But the body naturally does that. But unfortunately, the body then can overreact with inflammation, and it's doing this all the time. That becomes chronic inflammation. And that chronic inflammation is a precursor of many diseases, including cancer, arthritis, and even heart disease. So what we've got to look at is reducing that chronic inflammation, and taking those tablets that I just mentioned is not the answer. That's for short term. If someone hits their finger with a hammer, they're probably going to take something that's going to relieve the pain pretty instantly, and you understand that. But the chronic inflammation requires dietary changes and lifestyle changes. And those dietary changes first start with reducing your intake of highly processed foods and junk foods, and increasing the intake of whole foods and minimally processed foods. That in itself changes that process, increasing your levels of omega-3 fatty acids that are in your seafoods does help reduce inflammation. So that's the first thing you can do, because chronic inflammation leads to cause of things like cancer and other conditions, and like the gentleman mentioned, fibromyalgia and things down the track. So it's very important we look at the difference between normal inflammation, where you hit your finger with a hammer and it's inflamed and gets swollen and sore, and chronic inflammation, which can cause disease in the long term.
1: So when you eat lots of sugar and you might have carbs and these things, in that puffy face that you sometimes get, is that connected to that, or is that a different thing? You know, when you can sort of, if you're eating too many carbs, often there's sort of a puffy look. Is that sort of, or am I connecting two things that don't connect?
0: There are two things involved in that. But what you're doing, if you've got a high intake of carbohydrates and sugar, that interferes with your insulin metabolism, and you can get insulin spikes, and that also has an effect on inflammation. And your carrying capacity for fluid, which can give you that puffy feeling. So it's the biggest cause a worry, I think, in the medical industry, but looking at how do we naturally reduce chronic inflammation. And, of course, what often they're given medically for stopping inflammation is things like prednisolone or prednisone. And, of course, that does, but it has anti-inflammatory effect and immune system, cutting the immune system down so it's not over-responding. But that has a dramatic side effect in the long term, with sometimes the side effects are worse than the condition. So we've got to manage it naturally, and the best way is to do that, as we mentioned, with diet.
1: When you walk through the food court of a shopping centre, Russell, do you get depressed when you look at all the people there? I sometimes walk through, seems so judgmental, I could be bad. I look around and think, oh, all these sort of processed food and the thing with the sauces, and then they've got the shake in one hand and the burger and the chips, and then you go to the next table. You know, you just sort of think to yourself, all this junk that we're eating on this planet, it depresses me.
0: It is, because I understand what people are drawn to that. One, the big advertising campaigns that convince people to eat it. You only have to walk out of the aisles, out of your Coles and Woolies, and as you're walking out, of course, you go past the sweets and chocolates before you get to the cash register. Or is that a car?

0: card register now. Everyone.
1: Oh, that's right. Oh, yeah. But, we got hacked.
0: You know what I mean? It's very tempting to the children. And I know when I was a kid, that wasn't available because we didn't have the supermarkets. So you got the odd lolly you got from grandma if you're a good boy. And but I think now we've got all of these foods around. It's very tempting, and I've mentioned this before, that we often reward ourselves by having something that really tastes good and ups our sugar levels, and therefore we're tempted to do this. And, of course, it's a downhill slide because once your sugar levels go up, you feel great, that's good, and then an hour later you crash down again as the insulin levels go and the sugar levels drop, and you go and have another one. So it's a never-ending spiral, and, of course, that increases the risk of diabetes, which is something that's getting out of control in Australia.
1: So bad. Yep.
0: And, you know, we don't, when we're younger, surely that's not going to hurt me now, and it doesn't. But in the long term, it definitely will, and we really need to do something about it.
1: Karen and Sally, don't go too far away because we'll take a break and come back with your calls and also you too on 133-693. Call now.
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1: Russell Setright, naturopath and herbalist, is here for you. 133-693 is the number to speak to Russell. It's 20 past one. And Karen is here. Hi, Karen.
13: Hi. Russell, I rang last week and said that my blood pressure was 200. The next day, my doctor added something to my normal blood pressure tablet, and it brought it down. It only brought it down to about 190. Then it came down to about 160. I was up and down like a yo-yo, 170, 179. This morning was 145, which was good news.
1: Yes. Now, I remember this call from last week, Karen, and Russell asked over what, didn't you, Russell? So you've still got the one number. Can we just get your doctor's number and ring him, Karen? Because we need to know over what. 200 over what when you talk about blood pressure?
13: He did say the lower number was normal. Okay. Don't know what it was over, no. But the thing is, what I'm thinking, I had a blood test as well this week and everything was normal. I'm thinking what could be the cause of it. I'm trying to eat really well, you know, I'm not eating anything really fatty or anything. I do exercises every day and it's fluctuating like anything.
1: Oh, okay. What do you think, Russell?
0: Well, look, we did mention last week that blood pressure of 200 was definitely go to your doctor about. And I remember asking you about the diastolic, the lower one. And now, if that's normal, this is important, and your systolic, which is the upper one, is very high, one, that's a medical, talk to your doctor, that's very important. We did mention that. But that can be done by stress as well. You know, if you suddenly you've got a lot of stress, a lot of worry, and you think overthinking, that actually can build up your systolic pressure quite easily. In fact, you can see it if someone's driving up the road. I use this as an example, and they're doing 60 kilometres an hour, and we're taking blood pressure. Their pulse rate would be normal, hopefully, and their blood pressure would be fairly normal. Then all of a sudden, the siren goes up behind, and red and blue lights flash in the window, and the policeman waves you over. Blood pressure goes up, cholesterol goes up, pulse rate goes up, and that's all to do with your nervous reaction to things. So try and take some deep breathing through the nose, relax, and when you, it's very important through the nose because that makes nitrous oxide, and that helps lower blood pressure as well. But this isn't a replacement seeing your doctor. We did mention that, and that's very important. But breathing through your nose, nice deep breaths, breathing out slowly. So in and out slowly. At the same time, think of just relaxation. And I think you'll find that you can bring that blood pressure down as well. But do get your doctor's good help with that because that's very important.
1: There you are. Thank you, Karen. Sally's on the line in South Australia. Hi, Sally.
14: Oh, good evening to both, or good morning now, isn't it? Russell, I've got a little bit of a problem. I'm an elderly person, I'm 83. And
0: Is that old, is it?
14: Yes, it is old.
0: When you look at Frankie Valli that we just had seen over the news, he was 93, so he'd think you're fairly young.
1: That's right.
14: Well, my husband passed away 10 months ago and he was 91. So anyway, Russell, I just went to the doctor recently and that he said that my vitamin D, I'm not sure what your reading should be, but mine is 23 and he says not very good. And now
0: very, very low.
14: It is very low, apparently. And
0: definitely.
14: Well, I've started taking some vitamin D capsules. I think the brand is called Swiss Ultimitamin or something. Mm-hmm. And anyway, I started taking those and now they're telling me that my iron level is low, that I'm anemic. So I don't know what I'm doing wrong. They said, oh, maybe because I'm anemic, I might have a bleed somewhere, like something in the bowel or a bleeding ulcer. And I said, well, I'm not having colonoscopies and things now that they wanted me to have, not at my age. And so they did a CT scan on my abdomen. I haven't got the results of that yet. And they want me to do one of those home bowel motion tests. And yep. They want to marry the two together. Well, I haven't done the bowel motion test yet. I just don't really want to do it because I don't think I really want to know. But I'm just wondering, I heard you saying earlier about lamb's fry. I remember many years ago when I was in primary school, Saturday lunch, my dad used to work on a Saturday morning and lunchtime on a Saturday was lamb's fry and bacon, and he liked mashed potato with it. But we still had our meat and veggies for tea time, you know, the nighttime tea time. And I'm a bit frightened to have lamb's fry because I always thought it put your cholesterol up.
0: Look, I wouldn't be worried about the cholesterol. As cholesterol is regulated in the body, if you're having huge amounts of, say, eggs,

0: five or six a day, you probably will put your cholesterol up. But what happens in the body, you manufacture cholesterol if your levels are low. If your levels are high, you stop manufacturing it to regulate that. So if you've got a genetic problem, which is familial hypercholesterolemia, then yes, that can make a difference. But the cholesterol and fatty thing was put on by the sugar industry when they were getting hammered for being bad for causing what in those days was called sugar diabetes. And they tried to throw everything onto fat as being the cause of every problem and heart disease and so on, which is now found to be untrue. That the right amount of fat is very important, and lowering sugar and excessive processed carbohydrates is also important. So if your levels are low, the doctors have recommended the right thing. You'd have a colonoscopy or a stool test. Look, a stool test is no big deal. You can have that. I can understand what you're saying. You really don't want to know because you're saying that at 83, but your husband was over 90. You know, that's over 10 years away. So let's follow what the doctor's saying a little bit there and seeing if you can have some ideas of what's going on. But it may not be that. Have you got a hiatus hernia at all?
1: I have. Well, no, not that I know of, no. But okay, while you're there, Russell, I also heard you say something about turmeric and curry. And, you know, one of my husband's favourite meals in the winter time, it sounds very simple and cheap. He loved to have curried mint, and he liked it with mashed potato, steamed cauliflower and silver beet. And I liked it too, but I haven't been bothered to do it since he's been gone. Would that be any good for me?
2: Sounds good.
0: Yeah, well, yes, that's a good way of getting some of the turmeric, and if you enjoy eating it, that's good. Look, with the iron, probably a medical management for that, but trying to get it with heme iron in the diet, it can be just a dietary thing in your case as well, but usually they're looking to see if there's a bleed, and I think that's very important to get that under control. But your vitamin D, you are definitely deficient at 20. Under 25 is classified as deficient. You need to take probably around 2,000 to 3,000 international units of vitamin D3 to get that back up. Naturally, run that by your doctor or pharmacist as well. But I'm sure they'll agree. You need to get your levels up around 75, not 20. Mm. Okay.
2: Okay, Sally. Thank you. Leanne is on the line. Hi, Leanne.
3: Oh, hi. Hi. Hi, Russell.
0: Hi.
3: I am a cancer patient, and I've had breast cancer since 2013, and it keeps reoccurring. It's metastasized, but I've just recently got another tumour in my liver that was causing the bile ducts to block, and I've got a stent in there now. I just had that done last week or the week before, and I was wondering if the omega-3 capsules or anything would help with inflammation and helping the cancer stay, you know, won't get rid of it. But I have constant chemo as well.
0: Okay, did they say what type? Was it breast cancer that's metastasized, is it?
3: Yeah, HER2+. Yeah. And I've had a lot of ongoing chemotherapy, and I have short breaks. I've just recently had a break from it, and it's just the tumour's just grown back again since I had a scan done in February, and everything looked all clear. But then I had started getting problems with my liver readings, and everything went right really high, and I've got really itchy, and I went yellow, and the urine was really dark, and they investigated and found a tumour there blocking the bile ducts. So they've put stents in there to open it up. But I was just wondering, is there any other way of helping to stop this cancer keep coming back with omega-3 or any of those sort of things?
0: Well, they're all good for your diet, and it's important to have those, but they're not a replacement to the good medical management. And they certainly, your oncology team would be looking at all the things they can do with the hormone therapy and chemotherapy to get that under control. It's a difficult time. We wish you the very best with that, of course. And some of the things that could help omega-3, eating fish, vitamin D levels, milk, thistle and curcumin, which is turmeric, have all shown to be, but they're not a cancer treatment. They're good for the liver, but it's, you've got a tumour that's causing a problem. So it's very important, and absolutely for anybody who thinks they've got cancer in any way, to follow their medical practitioners and specialists' advice on the maintenance and how to handle that. And anything you think of taking, by all means, ring your oncologist and say, look, omega-3 I've found is good for fatty liver, and I've found that milk thistle could be helpful, not as a cancer treatment, but maybe to help a little bit, and ask them what their opinion is. There's some evidence with vitamin K2 that's looking good, but you must run that by your oncologist and ask their opinion, because they know what you're taking, where it is, what grade it is, how it's going, what goes with chemotherapy and what doesn't. And this is very important, that you don't just add things without checking with the oncology team first. And they will certainly listen to what you're saying.
2: Yes.
0: And they will advise that that's a good thing to do. But we do wish you the very best, and sorry to hear that, and I hope things improve for you.
2: Thank you, Leanne, and thanks to you, Russell, too, for your segment every Sunday here, Health and Wellbeing. We appreciate it, helping out lots of people like Leanne. Well done. Thank you for your time.
0: My pleasure. Thanks, Pat. All the very best, everyone. Have a good morning. Continue listening. You'll find some interesting things happening.
2: Good on you, Russell. Russell Setright, naturopath and herbalist. His regular Sunday morning segment here on Australia Overnight Health and Wellbeing. Back next week. Okay, rolling quiz time. There is a prize for you to win. So 20 questions and the last person standing gets the prize. It's a rolling quiz. 133693 is the number. Now, there's 20 questions here. Jay's done a great job on the questions. Thank you. This is Jay's rolling quiz. 133693. The prize is thanks to pestrol.com.au. Here we go. It's the Pestrol Rodent Free Max. So you plug this in, it sends a sound through the wires of your home, and it repels rodents, especially this time of year. You need this. If they're around, it'll make them go away. If you want to prevent a problem, which is a good idea, get ahead of it, you'll get this Pestrol Rodent Free. You plug it in, switch it on, no chemicals or poisons, you're not handling any dead bodies of rodents and things. It's called the Pestrol Rodent Free. Okay, so 133693, phone now for the rolling quiz. Which movie is known for the famous line, "Yo, Adrian"? That's number 4. Okay, 133693. And you can handle this. I'm still getting the quiz questions. Yeah, you can do this. 133693, rolling quiz time, phone now.
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3: Okay, rolling quiz time. 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Hey, Mark.
4: Top of the morning, Pat. Hello, wet Marcus. Sunday.
3: Yep, that's right. Bring it on. Number
4: it is.
3: One.
4: It's here.
3: Yeah, it's here. That's right. Officially, it's here.
4: What's no, the rain.
3: Oh, the rain.
4: It's hanging on me roof.
3: Oh, yeah, okay. It's going to turn a bit today, isn't it? Well,
4: yeah,
3: is it good?
4: Yeah.
3: Are you happy with the rain? Install?
4: Oh, it doesn't worry, mate. It means I'll have to get the motor mower out.
3: That's right, I get the grass going. It's good for the farmers, the rain. I think we need a bit of rain. Okay, number one for your Mark Install. If you were walking through the Murray Street Mall, which Australian city would you be in? The Murray Street Mall, walking with your new lady, holding hands, having a look at stuff, and she says, oh, I like that ring. Can you buy that for me, please, Mark? And you say, sure. What's
4: South Australia.
3: Not South Australia.
4: Oh, that's Rundle. Oh,
3: yeah, Rundle Mall. Okay, get back on. 133-693. Nicole's here. Hi, Nicole.
5: Yeah, I certainly haven't got that at all, son, so I'm lost.
3: Oh, okay. All righty. Let's try Merv in Perth. Hi, Merv. Hello, Mervy. Swervy Mervy on line three. There he is. Merv, if you're walking through the Murray Street Mall, oh, you'll be fine with this. What Australian city would you be in there, Merv?
6: Where I live in Perth.
3: Yeah, number one, Perth. What's the currency of Japan, Merv?
6: I'm pretty sure it's the yen.
3: Yen. Number three, what is the current official name of Big Ben in London? Oh, what is the current official name of Big Ben in London? It's in that building. So you got Big Ben, which is the clock, but what building is it in? What's the official name? Do you know there, Lenny boy?
6: Oh, God. Big Ben, the tower clock.
3: Go again?
6: Tower clock.
3: Close, but it's not the tower clock. Yeah, it's something tower. Let's try Karen in Altona Meadows. Get back on, Murph. 133-693. Rolling quiz to get the prize here in Australia overnight. And Karen with the fuzzy line. Are you there, Karen? Hello, Karen. Number three. Karen!
7: Hello.
3: Hey, Karen. So what's the official name of Big Ben in London? What's the tower that it's in? Elizabeth Tower, correct. Number four, Karen. Which movie, have we got the little thing here? Which movie is known for the famous line, "Yo, Adrian"? Karen?
7: What did you say, sorry?
3: The line is, "Yo, Adrian." What movie?
7: Adrian.
3: Yo, Adrian! I did it. I love you, Adrian. You're so good. What movie is that?
7: Well, I have to pass, I don't know.
3: Oh. Very famous. Dun, dun, dun, dun, dun, dun, dun, dun, dun, dun, dun, dun, dun. He's run up the stairs. He's just had a glass full of eggs. No?
7: No, I'm not a needy
3: guy. Okay. All right. Mark Install. Hello, Mark. We'll play it for you, Mark. Oh, yeah, okay.
4: Be one of the Rocky movies.
3: Yeah. You got it there, Jay? No? Ding. Number five. There it is. number five, which Disney movie has had the most sequels? Ah, okay, which Disney movie has had the most sequels? You got any little, it's for little kiddies. Well, sort of, adults would have liked this as well there, Mark. What year would this come out? Well, which Disney movie? I can tell you there were four of them. Right, so which Disney movies had the most sequels? Okay, what other tips can I give you there? I think Woody was one of the characters. Would that be right, Jay? Woody was a character in this movie.
4: Yeah. I know them. Yeah. Oh, you had Woody, you had...
3: That's right.
4: Space Cadet.
3: Yeah, that's it. Used to walk around everywhere. Little toys.
4: Miss Jane.
3: Miss Jane now. That's some play school. Mark, phone back. 133-693.
4: Yeah,
3: all righty. There's Ray on the line. Hello, Ray.
2: Hi, how you going there?
3: Good, Ray. The Disney movie that's had most sequels.
2: Toy Story.
3: Toy Story, yep, four. For number five. Number six in the rolling quiz with Ray from, are you in Perth, Ray?
2: Yeah. Yes, I am.
3: Okay. What is the process by which plants convert sunlight to energy? What do we call that?
2: Photosynthesis.
3: Number seven for Ray. What is the name for a portable computer that folds?
2: Laptop.
3: And number seven. Number eight. Who has won the most total Academy Awards?
2: Catherine Hepburn.
3: No, not Catherine Hepburn. No, we checked all that. Sorry, Ray, get back on the 133-693. Let's go to, is that July? Oh, that's a nice name. Hello, oh, Julie. Hello, Julie. Typo. Hello, Julie.
8: Nicole Kidman.
3: Not Nicole Kidman, no. Merv's back. Hello, Mervy. I should give some clues here. Hello, Merv. Most Academy Awards. So it's not Nicole Kidman, not Catherine Hepburn, not that other one that they always wins awards. I don't think it's her. Something written down here. Meryl Streep, I'm thinking. Not Meryl Streep. What do you reckon, Merv? Mervy, have a guess.
6: A clue?
3: Oh, it's somebody who makes movies, responsible for movies.
6: A female.
3: Well, have a guess.
6: I do not know.
3: Okay, Murph, get back on 133-693. Nicole?
9: Yeah?
3: I'll give you the gender. It's a male. He's won the most Academy Awards and it's a person responsible for the movies. Either a director or a producer. He's the guy sort of behind it all. And we should sit down with... Yeah?
9: Would it be Walt Disney?
3: Walt Disney, indeed. That's right. Yeah, number eight. Number nine for you, Nicole. Where are you calling from?
9: Melbourne.
3: And how's your weekend been so far?
9: Pretty quiet.
3: Pretty quiet. Oh, that's always the best, a quiet weekend. Number nine for you, Nicole. What was the first name of Argentinian soccer player Maradona? Maradona, he's going to score a goal. What's his first name? Maradona. Argentinian soccer player. Yeah, sorry, I'm just saying again, so it's just to help you there. So Maradona, the Argentinian soccer player, his first name was? Oh, starts with D.
9: Diego
3: Maradona, number nine. Number 10. In which state would you say you did know it? Yeah, well, I gave you a little prod there, but you've got it. In which state would you find the Glasshouse Mountains, Nicole? Which state? It's not near you. You've got to get on a plane to get there if you're in Melbourne.
9: Sorry?
3: It's not in. It's not where you are. Glasshouse.
9: I think they're Queensland.
3: Queensland it is at number 10. Wow, how about that? Number 11, so 20 questions to get the prize. What
9: Jesus.
3: Is the... well, you got 10 to go. Is the answer Jesus? No. What is the most northern city in Australia?

0: Australia, the most northern city in Australia. What's that? If you go up, be on the point there somewhere, on the peak. But it's going to be the city. No, it wouldn't be the peak. Oh, would it? Look at the map. The most northern city in Australia. My clues just confuse people sometimes. Sorry. Nicole?
1: Is it something Cape? Something in Queensland.
0: Oh, but that's not a city.
1: Oh, a big city.
0: Yeah.
1: Probably the most northern one would be Darwin then.
0: Darwin it is. Nice one. Number 12, 133693. We do have people lining up now, so I'm going to be a bit light on the clues.
1: Yeah, fair enough.
0: Number 12, which Australian city would you find the rocks?
1: Sydney.
0: That's correct. At number 12. Number 13, Barry Humphries was best known for which fictional character?
1: Dame Edna Everage.
0: Yeah, number 13. Number 14 in the rolling quiz, by what name is the patella more generally known? The patella, what's the name that we sort of use?
1: Your knee.
0: Correct. Number 15, how many degrees are in a circle?
1: 360.
0: So you're flying through. Okay, Nicole, stretch those knees and just have a cup of tea. We'll take a break and come back. We're up number 16, the rolling quiz, and Nicole from Melbourne is flying along. We continue after this.
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0: Okay, rolling quiz time. Nicole's had a quiet day today, but she's doing well with the quiz. And we're at number 16 for you, Nicole. What ocean is on the Australian east coast? So what's the ocean on the east coast there?
1: On the east

0: Yeah. So if you sort of go to the beach out that way, east, in Melbourne.
1: Of Australia.
0: Yeah. Yeah, correct. What's the ocean?
1: That was Pacific then.
0: Pacific Ocean it is at number 16. Number 17, which planet has the most gravity? Oh, which planet has the most gravity? I guess it'd be the biggest one, wouldn't it?
1: Would that be Earth?
0: No. There's another planet which sucks gravity a bit more than Earth. Oh, there you go, Nicole. All right, let's go to Hayat, who's in queue. Hello, Hayat.
2: Is that Fred?
0: Now, are you ready? So, which planet has the most gravity, Hayat? Not Earth.
2: The moon.
0: No, they float in the moon. I don't think it's got much gravity. No atmosphere there. Oh, Patrick's here. Hi, Patrick.
3: Oh, g'day, Pat.
0: G'day, mate. What planet has the most gravity? Not the moon? Not Earth. Yeah. You stick to the ground, I guess.
3: Would be...
0: The apple that falls
3: Jupiter?
0: In the tree. Jupiter, number 17. Patrick, number 18. How many eyes does a bee have?
3: A bee?
0: Yeah.
3: How many eyes?
0: Yep. How many eyes does a bee have?
3: It's not compound. I think it's just... I'll go with compound eye.
0: What's that? Compound eye?
3: Yeah.
0: No, it's not that there, Patrick. Oh, let's go to Mervy. Hello, Merv.
4: Yeah, hi, Pat.
0: You know what compound eyes. How many eyes? Give me a number.
4: Five
0: at number 18. Correct, Merv. How many teeth, does a human adult have?
4: Oh, God, I know this too.
0: Count your choppers now. 1, 2, 3, 4. I've got a dentist appointment later today, too.
4: Yeah, look, I'm 34.
0: Not 34, less than 34, I reckon Ray knows. Hello, Ray.
5: Hi, how you going, Ab?
0: Less than 34, how many teeth does a human adult have?
5: 32.
0: Right, here we go. The last one for you, for Ray in Perth. Name a band with a letter and a number in their name. A famous Irish band with a letter and a number.
5: You too.
0: How's the road out there, Ray? Busy in Perth?
5: Quiet. It's cold out here.
0: It's cold. I noticed when we did the temperatures for Perth. There you go. Got your jumper on? Do you have a jumper?
5: I don't know. Jacket on.
0: You know what I mean? Because, when you live in warmer climates, you think, where's that jumper? I put it away. Okay, Ray, we'll get your details. We'll send you this Pestrol rodent-free Max. You plug it in and it does the job repelling those rats and mice. And what about this one, Ray? U2, and I still haven't found what I'm looking for. Hope that doesn't reflect you on the road there. Put the GPS on. Here's U2. I still haven't found what I'm looking for.

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4: Dad and I went to the footy every weekend. 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Tell you what, I'll really miss him. 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When the time came, everything went nice and smooth. 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
7: Okay, heading to news. Izzy Dye, entertainer and legend of rock and roll, will join us after news. He's going to tell us about his Go show that's currently on. And also, Izzy Dye has been performing for 60 years straight. How does he do it? What's his story? He's a good guy. We're going to talk to Izzy Dye after

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1: Good morning, I'm Carolee Katsimbanis. Liberal Senator Jacinta Namba-Jimpa-Price is demanding an independent inquiry into the governance of Alice Springs town camps. Northern Territory Police are on high alert for further riots following the arrest of 47-year-old Jefferson Lewis over the alleged abduction and murder of 5-year-old Kumanjai little baby. Lewis is expected to be charged in the next couple of days. Senator Price says a refusal to speak plainly about systemic failures in the Northern Territory is leaving the most vulnerable at risk.
2: These are the conversations that we need to start having. They are concentrations of high-risk areas where we know there's violence.

0: ceasefire between the United States and Iran hangs in the balance, with President Donald Trump rejecting Tehran's latest proposal to end the war. 2 months into the conflict, President Trump says he wasn't satisfied with what Iran put forward through Pakistani mediators. The president has also announced he's withdrawing 5,000 troops from Germany and hasn't ruled out punishing other NATO allies.
1: Why shouldn't I? Italy has not been of any help to us, and Spain has been horrible.
0: Australia's fuel supply chains still remain under pressure. There's 43 days of petrol in reserve, 33 days of diesel, and 28 days worth of jet fuel. Energy Minister Chris Bowen says 4 billion litres of fuel is locked in to be delivered to Australia over the next 4 weeks.
2: 56 ships are on the way to Australia as we speak. They will land across the normal range of ports from North Queensland, through Sydney, Kwinana in Western Australia. So they'll just be delivered to the normal ports. Some are imminent, some arrivals expected in coming days.
0: Also making news, after a whirlwind trip to the United States, King Charles has received a colourful reception in Bermuda for an historic first visit to the territory as sovereign. Detectives have struck a major blow against a Sydney crime syndicate, charging a seventh man over a series of kidnappings back in 2023, fueled by an ongoing drug dispute. The Chinese firm that controls the port of Darwin has launched a legal battle against Australia's attempts to reclaim the asset, claiming the federal government's efforts violate Australia's free trade deal with China. Both major parties went to last year's election, promising to strip Landbridge Group of its 99-year lease. And the Victorian Liberals have claimed victory in the critical by-election for the seat of Nepean on Melbourne's Mornington Peninsula, billed as the first major electoral test for opposition leader Jess Wilson. Their state election is in November, with the Liberals needing to win 16 seats for victory.
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0: AFL, the Lions defeated the Bombers 143-79 at Marvel Stadium, but questions are being asked after an image of Brisbane's dressing room whiteboard was published. The board carried summaries written on the Bombers' lineup, detailing their strengths and weaknesses, as well as some private details of Essendon players. Brisbane coach Chris Fagan was defensive and pushed back.
4: I'm not going to comment about what was written on that whiteboard, because from our perspective, it's private information. You know, somebody illegally took photos of information that was on a whiteboard and then decided to make a hero of themselves and put it out in the public domain.
0: The club has since issued an apology to the Essendon players. Wins also for St Kilda, Geelong and Richmond. An NRL Round 9 wins for the Warriors, Roosters and Raiders.
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1: Your four-day forecast for the Wimramalli for Sunday. Partly cloudy, a very high chance of rain. Most likely in the early morning with north and northwesterly winds 25 to 40 kilometres an hour. And the fire danger will be moderate. Expecting tops of 19 for Horsham, 18 for Stawell and Ararat. Monday, showers and wind easing, a top of 17. Tuesday, cloudy, 17. And Wednesday, showers increasing, a top of 17.
2: The new Dunked Chicken range has landed at Macca's. Try it today.
1: And currently, it's 16 degrees.
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5: Australia Overnight, and a special guest on the line now. It is rock and roll legend, I've written down here, Izzy Dye. Hello there, Izzy.
6: Hi, I'm a legend in my own lunchtime, mate.
5: Oh, I reckon more than
6: that's
5: that.
6: That's all right. Look, 60 yeah. years. Where's 60 years gone? That's what I want to know.
5: Well, that's right. You've got a special birthday coming up too. Yeah, 60 years has flown by.
6: Yeah. Oh, God. It's look, anyway, the main thing is that we're still out there doing what we love doing, and as I always tell people, I've done this for 60 years, and I've been blessed by having something that I've loved and being able to call it my job for all these years.
5: Now, everybody knows Izzy Dye. I say that, or many of our listeners will. But for those who, tell me about, you know, how do you describe yourself? You're a musician. You're a performer.
6: I wouldn't call myself a musician. I'm an entertainer.
5: Right.
6: I guess my forte has always been being able to do cabaret style, talk to audiences. I always enjoy a good rapport and tell stories to the audience. So, as well as singing songs, and I've been involved with television where I did many commercials and hosted the late night movie shows. So I had a nice varied career back in the 70s, 80s, 90s, but predominantly I'm doing what I love doing, and that is working the music of the 60s. This is probably what I love the best.
5: And you've got a few shows coming up which we were going to talk about, but what is your secret of success then? You've lasted this long in this business. I know about your enthusiasm. You're an entertainer. You're a natural. You got this energy. Thanks, mate. I mean, you got this birthday coming, but you're still going. I mean, you're an inspiration. What is your secret? What is the secret?
6: I think that when people look at you and say, oh, gee, you've been around a long time, the key to the thing is to be able to reinvent yourself all the time. I think that every year, two, 3 years, we try and change the shows around, make it so that's a little bit different. The audience of mine have grown up with me, so I like to give them what they like, which is usually the music of the 60s and the 70s when we were doing all the shows like The Go Show and Uptight, Happening 70s, Countdown, Don Lane Show. So they were there at the time when we were able to be seen all over the country simply by appearing on a TV show. So we were very lucky in the 60s and 70s and 80s that there was national television programs that had singing artists like myself, and we were able to be, I guess, spread all over the country. So it means that today we can still tour all over the joint, including all over Queensland, New South Wales, Victoria, and still be known for what we were good at, which is entertaining the audience. And that's the key to it, being able to entertain people and give them something different all the time.
5: Yeah, it's interesting. You're right. The media was different then than it is now, and you're still using the media. Of course, we all do to promote ourselves, so it was different then. So that means, you know, as you say, this one national show, you got on there, you were there with all the other stars. Izzy Dye was there with everybody else. So,
6: mate, everybody was there. Johnny Young, Johnny Farnham, Ronnie Burns, Rossby Wally, all the guys, Brian Cadd, Russell Morris. So we were very lucky because we all came up in that late 60s time, and from mid 60s to late 60s, and then by the time we jumped into the 70s, most of us were well known from national television. and some of us were lucky and had huge hit records. I wasn't that lucky. My records went to the charts, but unfortunately I never had a hit record, so I had to make sure that my cabaret style and my entertaining ability were going to shine through, and I was lucky enough to work all over the country at thousands of clubs and ply my trade. It was amazing.
5: Yeah, you love it. Yeah, I want to talk about how much you love it, and I guess that also drives you through. But for your life to change so quickly, these shows, everybody sat down and watched these shows. So there's Izzy Dye catching the bus one day and it's just you, a young man, and then the next day everybody knows who you are. So
6: it's crazy. It is crazy. And I guess most people, you know, look, if you get someone like Tones and I, or that had a, yeah, you know, it was that's busking, right, and all of a sudden has become an international star. So things can happen very quickly, but you also have to be mindful that nothing is forever, and doesn't matter how popular you are, your popularity is going to wane at some stage.
5: Yeah, right.
6: So what you need to do is reinvent the wheel, probably like Madonna, people like Madonna have done, you know, where you keep going, do your things that people love you to do, but just to continue on to change, make sure that you have new costuming all the time, new stories,
5: right,
6: and obviously being able to share your life with people on stage, because they're there to hear all the great songs, but they also enjoy a good story and to be interactive with you.
5: You mean my popularity is going to wane, is he?
6: Yours is not.
5: I'm fine, am I?
6: Mine. No, you're fine. You're absolutely perfect. No problem.
5: Mate, I'm still trying at 50. You're going to tell me I'm still a young man. 52. Well, no, I'm 53.
6: It's the same age as Bianca, my daughter, right?
5: Yeah, that's right.
6: Yes.
5: Yeah, I know Bianca.
6: Which is great.
5: She said to me, you're going to talk to my dad. He's got these shows coming. He's she's awesome, your daughter, who's also in radio. She's also in radio and TV.
6: She's amazing. No, she's terrific. And she's out there doing lots more hosting and comparing of shows at the moment, does lots of podcasts and that. So good on her. She lives on the Gold Coast. Of course, I live in Melbourne. But I do commute up to Queensland all the time. I'm up there every few weeks. But my predominantly base is Melbourne. And only because there's 5.5 million people here. Lots and lots of clubs, and of course Victoria is a great place to tour. Maybe not so good to live in at the moment, but
5: yes,
6: certainly a great place to tour. Great place to tour.
5: Have you seen Peter Ford getting the publicity and talking about he's
6: Yes,
5: I saw him to the Gold Coast.
6: Well, he's already moved. He moved this week, and he was on this morning saying that he's moved to the Gold Coast. And
5: right.
6: I hope to see him when he's up there. But I think he moved for a different reason. You've got to understand that in Pete Ford's case, he's a genius when it comes to the media and knowing about entertainment. But he can do that from anywhere.
5: Yeah, that's right.
6: And of course, he had some break-ins in Melbourne, which was very disappointing for him in his house, and upset him a lot. And I can completely understand that.
5: Yep.
6: And he's decided, look, I'll go and live in a nice apartment, enjoy the rest of my life on the Gold Coast, but I can still do what I love to do, and that's good on him. But in my case, I'm still a touring artist,
5: yep,
6: so I've got to be mindful that I am still touring all over the country, and I still love performing and touring, and that's part of my life.
5: When I heard Peter Ford go to the Gold Coast, I'm based in Melbourne too, did you know? Out of the 3AW studios, there's 4BC, so we're broadcasting 4BC now. I thought to myself, I could go to the Gold Coast and I could broadcast from 4BC. Maybe I'll do it, Izzy.
6: Well, give Kyle a ring. He might need a job now.
5: Yeah, it's right. We can do the show together.
6: you won't last long, mate.
5: No, that's right. But pay packet. You reckon he'd share a bit with me?
6: Share the pay. But
5: do you think?
6: Share the pay, but not the pain.
5: No, that's right. Yeah, there was a... Well, the
6: that's
5: pain.
6: All right.
5: Well, that's a nice segue. You know, I mean, showbiz, it can be brutal at times and the pain of it all, but you've remained happy and positive, and I reckon that's awesome.
6: It is. Look, thanks very much for that. And obviously, the most important thing about music is continuing to do what you love doing. And when you see the happiness on people's faces and people are smiling at you and singing along with you, they come up and see you at the end of the show. Oh, I used to know you. I met you 40 years ago at this show. It's exciting for me. It's terrific. And I keep thinking, well, it's better than the alternative. I'm glad that I'm still able to stand upright and keep going. And yes, I'm looking forward to my shows again. I've got about about 60 or 70 shows already booked for the rest of the year, so I'm flat out.
5: Yeah, talk about those shows. You know, Bert Newton used to open with that. I saw him at a few events. He'd say, it's great to be here at my age. It's great to be anywhere. So as you say, it's better than the alternative. I mean, we only...
6: Absolutely. And I love Bert.
5: Yeah, I know.
6: Worked with Bert many, many times. He was terrific to work with, you know.
5: Yes, yes. Okay, these shows. So today, so for our Melbourne listeners on 3AW, there is a show today, Sunday, that they can get to and see Izzy Dye.
6: They can. Look, for anyone that's listening out there, if you're looking for a last-minute thing to do today, Sunday, I know it might be a bit of a miserable day, but at lunchtime from 1 p.m, we're going to be at the Dorset Gardens Hotel, which everybody knows because everyone worked there from Roy Orbison to Johnny O'Keefe, and we've got the 60s Go Show

0: where we're paying tribute to the artists of the 60s, and I've got some gorgeous entertainers with me. A guy called Ronnie Charles, who was the lead singer for the group, had several number one hit records. I've got a guy called Terry Dean, who is also one of the great singers and steel players. I've got Carmel Shane, who was the girl that was on Commotion and Uptight many, many times, and of course Izzy Dye. So we're playing film clips of the 60s. So people are going to come along to the Dorset Gardens and enjoy a 60s style show with some of the original artists from the day. And all you need to do is jump on the phone. Is it okay to give the number to people?
1: Go for it. Absolutely.
0: If anyone wants to make a booking, 9725-6211, 9725-6211. Give them a call early in the morning, and you know, 8 or 9, 10 o'clock in the morning, and we'll see you there at 1 o'clock for our show at 2 o'clock today, which would be great. But
1: Sunday
0: in a few weeks' time.
1: Sunday sessions, I love. Just get on a Sunday and just
0: look, we love the Sundays. We're doing that for the seniors. That's the key to it. It's not expensive, and the whole idea is to give back something, and for the seniors to come on a Sunday arvo, it's great.
1: Yep.
0: And then the next show that I'm doing, which is in 3 weeks' time, we're at the a place called the Hampton RSL, which is very popular down in the Bayside area.
1: Yep.
0: We've got Roy Orbison meets the Everly Brothers and the Beatles show with my friend Glenn Douglas, and I'll be putting on a show there on the 23rd of May. So if anybody's looking for a great tribute show, there's another thing, as I mentioned before.
1: Yep.
0: One day I'll do Izzy Dye, the next day we might do a tribute to the Everly Brothers and the Beatles. That's what keeps our shows going, and this particular show on the 23rd of May is a tribute show. So we'd love people to come down and enjoy a great night of tribute music.
1: And same number if they phone that 9725.
0: No, they don't. No, that's the 9725 is only for Dorset. If they want to go, if they would like to make a booking for the Hampton RSL, please take down this number, 0417 752042. So that's 0417 752042. Give us a call anytime in the next couple of weeks, and we'll arrange tickets for the 23rd of May at the Hampton RSL.
1: Okay.
0: Thank you so much for that.
1: No worries.
0: Really appreciate it.
1: And I've got those numbers here too. So if you've missed those numbers because you got to wait a few hours before, or you can phone that one for today because it's a bit early in the morning. You can phone us here at the radio station, and we'll give you those numbers too to see Izzy Dye. I loved hearing about your career and that embracing, you know, even your presentation there. You know, this you spoke about the live reads and the commercial side and the sales, because that's a bit of my life too. You know, commercial radio. I do. Yeah, if I'm ever, could you do the Pestrol spot for me if I'm not available? Because just I do the, you know, the you might hear anyway. I do them on the radio, and do that as well. I get calls from all sorts of people on my phone from my days of producing. The number must be in there or whatever. And I'll think, oh, why is so-and-so phoning me? You know, somebody, and I'll think, oh, boy, maybe they've got a job for me, or maybe this is great. You know, they're phoning. I haven't spoken for, you know, and they're sort of whoever. And they'll go, g'day, Pat, how are you? And we'll have a chat. And they go, that Pestrol on the radio.
0: That's exactly what we were saying before, that having a diversity in show business is such an important thing. Like, you're doing overnight now, which is terrific, but you always know that you can step back and do some commercials.
1: Yep.
0: You could do some live reads on TV if you needed to, or whatever. So that gives you the extension of being able to earn, not only earn money, but also your name is out there doing other things. And that's something that I did. I remember doing hundreds of commercials on Channel 9 and Channel 10 back in the 70s and 80s. And of course, a lot of people remembered me from the commercials more than the singing, which is probably why by the time the 2000s came up, I went back into performing my tribute to people like Johnny O'Keefe and Bobby Darin. So the things that I enjoy is the music, but never forget that you still have to be able to be diversified in your career, and, you know, so be it. Keep going.
1: You better have a nap. Will you have a nap before the show this afternoon, or you'll just keep going? You're up now.
0: I'm an early riser. Usually go to the gym. Most mornings at 6:30, I'm at the gym for an hour or two, swimming and stretching. But you have to. I mean, I'm late 70s now, and in the end, I've got to try and keep myself as fit as possible. I hope our people out there still do the same thing, because a good diet and keeping yourself fit, especially when you're trying to perform for 2 or 3 hours on a show. And of course, we drive between venues. I might drive to Mildura or Broken Hill, or we might go up to Sydney or the Queensland. So you've got to be what we call match fit.
1: Yeah.
0: You've got to be match fit.
1: You take it seriously.
0: Part of it is
1: your body, as you say, it's your performing vehicle. You know, you're keeping it in fit because you

0: That's what you're doing.
1: Look, the hardest thing is on days when you're feeling a bit down, you know, something's upset you for some reason and you've still got to get up, but you know that the show must go on. And when people come and see you and they pay money to come and see you, they've paid to see you in good stead and in good light. And so in the end, that's all I'm asking is for people to come along and enjoy our shows, and we try and give them as much as we can to have an enjoyable night or day.
0: There we are. Entertainer, legend of rock and roll, Izzy Dye on Australia Overnight. Thanks for being here, mate. We appreciate it.
1: No, thank you so much for having me, and good night, everybody, and have a good sleep, and we'll see you at Dorset Gardens.
0: That's right. You can see Izzy Dye on that number, 9725-6211. Phone that in a few hours, and you'll be set for Sunday afternoon.
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0: Australia Overnight. Now, thousands of Australians take vitamin B6 every day, but there's a growing concern that taking too much over an extended period of time could cause peripheral nerve damage. So to find out more about B6, Mick Alexander, pharmacist and naturopath, is here. Hi there, Mick.
9: G'day, Pat.
0: Should we be concerned about B6? Should we start there? What sort of vitamin is it, and is there a reason to be worried?
9: Look, I wouldn't be overly concerned in a general sense, but definitely the reason this came about is because there were a lot of reports of people taking or having this experience with high doses of B6. There's been around about 250 reports to the TGA up until October last year, and the TGA have become concerned that maybe it is a bigger issue than they realise, so they've tried to restrict products for people so that they don't take too much. Is it a general problem? Well, it's only really a general problem if you take too much, I would imagine. B6 is a pretty important vitamin. We do need it in our diet, but too much is not too good.
0: Where do we get it from? Is there certain foods that has B6?
9: Yeah, B6 is really prevalent in things like

0: meat, poultry, nuts, but it's very prevalent in things like vegetables and fruit, two things that we don't get a lot of in the Australian diet due to reports from the Australian Institute of Health and Welfare, which is why it finds its way into quite a lot of products.
1: Right, so if you're thinking, meat and fruit and things, that's good for you. So it's a good thing to have.
0: Yep, absolutely. The thing is, so the Australian Institute of Health and Welfare reported in 2022 that around 94% of Australians don't get enough vegetables, recommended daily intakes of vegetables, and around about 56% don't get enough fruit. Now, both of these components of our diet are very rich in B group vitamins, of which B6 is one of them. So that's one of the reasons why a lot of people take supplements, because their diets are not really up to scratch.
1: And that's how you're taking too much, if you're eating the food and maybe going overboard with the supplements. Is that what might be happening there, Mick?
0: Yeah, there's that. There's also the other component that some people will go and they'll choose supplements. They'll say, oh, I need a mineral supplement, or I'll take a general multivitamin, or I'll take this for nerves. And added together, sometimes you'll have levels of B6 in all of those different supplements. Right. So added together, that's when you can actually exceed doses, and that's where it can be a problem.
1: Australia Overnight, and Mick Alexander is with us, pharmacist and naturopath, talking about B6. How do you know, Mick, if you're having too much or too little?
0: Now, that's a very tricky question, because having too little B6, the symptoms of that, or deficiency of B6, are very similar to the deficiencies of toxicity, and that's due to the mechanism of that the toxicity occurs by. But how do you know? Well, you have your symptoms are numbness, pins and needles in or tingling in your hands and feet. It can also be like a burning sensation. In advanced cases, it can even get to unsteadiness or balance problems, and you have difficulty picking up small objects like buttons in really severe cases. But usually it's numbness or pins and needles.
1: And that's what you're looking for. Yeah, you should be reading labels and things. I'm thinking about my little stash of vitamins that I sort of remember sometimes to take, whether it be magnesium and fish oil. What else I got there? You know, that sort of stuff, multivitamins and those sorts of things. Am I looking at the back and saying, oh, that's got B6? Oh, so does that. So I shouldn't be having them together type thing?
0: Correct. So what used to happen to me when I had my pharmacy, people would come in with these plastic bags full of their supplements. They'd tip them out on the counter and they'd say, tell me what I'm taking too much of, tell me what I'm taking not enough of. So if people want to add it up themselves from the labels on their products, great, do that yourself. But if you think, look, I don't really know what I'm looking for, because it does come in different forms, B6, so it can appear as slightly different ways on labels, you might be better to just take it down to your pharmacy and say, hey, have a look at the labels on these, tell me how much I'm having.
1: And in general, supplements, you should be responsible with them, or how should you approach that, the fact that you, using supplements to fill the gaps in your diet?
0: Yeah, look, I guess, supplements really are a secondary thing. You really should be looking at your diet first. But, some people take supplements, some people require supplements because they'll either have deficiencies due to it can even be due to medications. Some medications that are used for the stomach will deplete you from levels of one of the B group vitamins, which is vitamin B12, potentially. So that's what the studies tell us. So there are some reasons why people would need to take a supplement, but in a general sense, you really shouldn't be taking a supplement without discussing it with either your doctor or your pharmacist, because even simple supplements can actually lead to problems if they're being taken incorrectly or in doses that are not safe for you.
1: Mm. So you're reading the label, doses that are not safe. I mean, people might be thinking, taking it all day type thing. So it varies, isn't it? Morning and night, or just the morning? I'm a bit ad hoc. Well, I guess that the being not consistent, is that like just wasting time? You need to be consistent with anything, don't you?
0: Absolutely. So, look, I've seen it before. Even when I speak to people about medications, when I'm sitting down with them, they'll say, look, I didn't take my medication for the last few days. The same thing with vitamins, that's terrible if they don't take their medication as they're being directed by their doctor. But with vitamins, a lot of people have this belief that vitamins are natural, so they're safe, and that I can play around with the dose, I'm in control. But really, supplements are a little different to taking the actual same

0: nutrient in via your diet. So you need to be more mindful that it's accessing, you're accessing it in your body in a very different way. So you need to be careful about the potential problems that can occur.
1: And you're listening to your body, are you? You're sort of you're thinking, oh, something not quite right here. Then you got to sort of backtrack and think, oh, you know, I've started eating that and now I'm taking that supplement. Is that the best way to do it?
0: Yeah, generally speaking, you would listen to, yes, listen to your body. You'd know the symptoms of whether your body feels right or doesn't feel right. But at the same time, I wouldn't just go and look at, you know, Dr. Google and rely on that. I'd probably go and speak to, you know, speak to a pharmacist, speak to, say, a naturopath, or speak to someone that can advise you with supplements, because it's not just a simple case of, oh, yes, I saw, read this on the internet and I'll take it. Different symptoms can appear similarly, but for different reasons or for very, very different reasons. And I think you need to ask a few more questions, because our body doesn't work in isolation, really. So yeah, you have to ask those questions.
1: Yep. Good on you, Mick. We really appreciate it, helping out our listeners regarding, well, supplements and B6. Mick Alexander, pharmacist and naturopath. Thanks for being here in Australia Overnight. Thank you.
0: Thanks, Pat.
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0: On Australia Overnight, let's talk, well, travel and sailing and, well, cruising. And Quentin Long's here from Australian Travel and Media. Hi, Quentin.
1: Morning, Pat.
0: More people are ocean cruising. There's been some numbers come out that says that we're embracing cruising more and more.
1: Absolutely.

0: this is remarkable, right? Most people think that cruising wouldn't have returned to the numbers that it was pre-COVID, but they've just exceeded them. They've gone from, in 2018, which was the high mark, 1.35 million Australians cruised, and in 2025, it was 1.45 million. So, well, not wanting to nerd out on the numbers, but still, that's a pretty amazing leap in terms of how far they've come since the high point of 2018. So it shows you that cruising's back and Australians love it. One little point, though, not to nerd out too much, is that the data doesn't count people who do more than one cruise in a year. So it's not really 1.5 million Australians, but it's certainly well over the 1.4 million mark. Because not, I don't think 50,000 Australians, more than 50,000 Australians do two cruises, yeah.
1: There'd be a lot of moving parts there. I guess maybe better offers, more to choose from, could be more awareness, or it's a better experience. Why are we moving back towards it, do you think?
0: All of the above and more. The number of people that can get a cruise in Australia has increased because there's been more companies with cruise ships sailing from Australia, which has been fantastic. And then there's also been a huge rise in the amount of people flying overseas to get on a cruise ship in an international market, because that has been a real big growth. So you're seeing Australians go further afield than ever before. So we're now cruising in the Med a lot. We're cruising around Asia. Asia's the huge growth area, particularly places like Japan and then Alaska as well. So lots and lots of growth all over the market. And look, the other thing that's really interesting about this is most people, and I think we've spoken this about this before, Pat, you know, they go, oh, cruising, I can never do it. I can think of nothing worse. Mm. And then you say, hey, so to come to that opinion, how many cruises have you actually done? And they've never been on one. And so I often love doing the whole, I can find a cruise for anyone, myth-busting stuff about, just don't think about it as a big ocean cruise, because that's just one type of cruising. And within that particular type of cruising, there's so many different variations. Like you go from a Carnival or P&O, which is what it used to be called, but Carnival cruise, to a Royal Caribbean cruise, to a Norwegian cruise, Norwegian Cruise Lines cruise, to a, celebrity cruise. Then you've got even more sort of adults-only cruises with Virgin cruising. So really big variety. Princess cruises, nothing major brands. So there's a big variety of those kinds of cruises. And that's then you go into luxury small boutique cruises, and then you get into adventure and expedition cruising as well. So huge variety of experiences out there.
1: I was at a thing the other night. I was invited to, like, it was a circus type performance. It was an adults only. When I say that, it was sort of, you know, little, I don't know, this raunchy sort of atmosphere, very funny and fun, and juggling and fire and the whole bit. My mate came with me and he said, I saw a show like this on a cruise. It was pretty high end. There you go. So that's the sort of stuff you're experiencing.
0: Just based on that, I reckon I know which cruise line he was on.
1: He told me. Was it maybe Virgin?
0: Virgin.
1: Yeah, okay. Yeah.
0: No, it wasn't right. No.
1: Oh, it might have been Carnival. He did tell me. I thought when you'd say that the penny would drop. We've spoken about Virgin because it was the adults only, no kids.
0: So look, there's that whole variety. And then, you know, I think the really exciting one is when you get expedition cruising and you go to some really interesting remote natural destinations. I think, like I've said before, one of the top three experiences of my life was doing a cruise through the Inside Passage from Alaska and Canada. And it was like living in a David Attenborough movie or documentary for 2 weeks. And then there's Antarctica. And now people are combining really cool land touring with a really cool expedition cruise. So, for example, the guys at Adventure World have a tour cruise package where you fly into Lima in Peru, then you go to Machu Picchu, then you go up into Ecuador, and then you go across to the Galapagos, and then you're home. It's like 21 days of incredible wilderness and experiences from the whole of that sort of natural wonderland that is South America, and it's all wrapped up into one seamless package, which is pretty phenomenal. And really, if you want to say bucket list experiences, that's right up there.
1: Don't know why I remember this, or maybe I do know why. Ecuador, is it a delicacy to have bull's testicles in Ecuador? Is that a food there? Is that a joke? I'm telling you, I read that somewhere.
0: I have no idea, I can see your bull's testicles and I raise your chicken testicles.
1: Well, maybe that was
0: my memory is that my similar story is a street food delicacy in Taiwan is chicken testicles. So I think you get more of a mouthful out of the bull's testicles than a chicken testicle.
1: But oh, here we go. 133693. Have you ever eaten the testicles? 133.
0: They're called prairie oysters, aren't they?
1: Right. Is that what that? Yeah, right. Or something exotic while travelling. Let's do that. 133693, the most exotic thing you've eaten while travelling. Exotic's the word, or daring, maybe.
0: Yes.
1: We talk about cruising. Yeah, sorry.
0: Oh, I was going to say, the other one that I've heard of is when you go to Mongolia, I think it is, you can get yak's milk yogurt things like that that are pretty challenging, shall we say, on the palate.
1: I reckon lifestyle too with cruising, when I say that, because, you know, it feels easier when you talk about it. You know, instead of planning everything, it's planned for you. When I say lifestyle, we're so busy with, in today's modern world, you think, well, a cruise, I can not have to worry about planning stuff because it's all there. I just get on the ship and off we go.
0: I think the other thing is the way to approach cruising is to look at it as destination and style. And so, you know, what style of experience or style of holiday am I looking for? So if you're looking for a resort-like holiday, then you're looking at those big ocean cruises where they've got lots of stuff going on. If you're looking for a luxury indulgent escape, then you're looking at the small boutique luxury ships and yachts, because that sector of the market's lots and lots of new entrants. So people like Ritz-Carlton, Four Seasons Hotels, Aman Hotels, and the Orient Express guys are all launching what you'd classify as sort of super yacht cruises. And then, you know, if you're looking for more boutique experience that's really cultural, you're starting to look into the river cruises. Or if you want that nature and wildlife, you're looking at that expedition cruising. But just going back to the luxury market, the really exciting stuff there is the high end, you know, the Ritz-Carlton yachts. If you look at those, that is really as close as you can get to owning your own super yacht. And then you've got brands like Silver Sea. You know, I'll never forget when I was on board a Silver Sea ship once. You come back to your stateroom or suite, your butler, because every suite has a butler, every room's a suite and every suite has a butler, so everyone's got a butler, has prepared a caviar afternoon tea for you. And that's just standard practice when you're on board these super luxury that they're a bit more accessible than you'd think, even though they are super luxury. So those guys would be Silver Sea, Explorer Journeys, Region Seven Seas, Seabourn. They're the kind of ultra lux, plus now the new hotel guys that are coming into the market.
1: The Leonardo DiCaprio package, I reckon, your own super yacht. You always see him on a yacht, don't you? You see him sort of on a yacht with, I don't know. Has he got a girlfriend now? I'm thinking him, you know, with sort of lazing around with girls in bikinis and things.
0: Well, they wouldn't be old. What's the age? 28? They don't get older than 28.
1: Yeah, they would teach. That's right. I've got the gag at the Oscars.
0: Yeah, one of my wife's cousins, we call him Leo for that particular reason.
1: Right. Now, I'm nerding out in the numbers now. I'm looking down now. So the average age has dropped to 47.3 years from 48.4, so they're younger. And, the list of what's most popular, firstly Australia, New Zealand, then you mentioned, the Mediterranean and Asia and, Alaska and the Caribbean, and there you go. So I guess you make up your own mind. Hawaii is on there too, and the US West Coast, South America, Panama, you mentioned all that, so they're the most popular destinations.
0: Yeah, one of the, I think we lose in that list is actually Norway. Lots and lots of Australians are ending up on those ships that go all the way up the coast of Norway into the Arctic Circle. And there's this great cruise line called Hurtigruten that do this Northern Lights guarantee. If you go on one of their Northern Lights cruises and you do not see the Northern Lights, you get a free cruise.
1: Ah, so you get your money back, but you get free. So Northern Lights guarantee, because it's not always guaranteed you'll see the Northern Lights.
0: That's right.
1: Oh, that's very cool.
0: We just sent one of our writers, Taylor, did a beautiful story about the experience. It's one of the most evocative stories I've read about the Northern Lights and how. Because I just look at the photos, I don't know about you, Pat, and I just go, I just don't see the point. But after reading her story about understanding them and feeling them and how little you feel and how wondrous the natural experience is, plus all the places you get to see like Bergen, and that really evoked the sense of adventure and wonder that you get out of that travel. So I would recommend you have a read of that.
1: I was going to say, if Taylor can't make it, can you please send me? But I can't write as well. She's obviously a beautiful writer. I'll be like, it was really good.
0: And she actually took some amazing photos. That's the other thing. I read the article and then noticed that she took the photos as well. So
1: love it. All right, we can check that online. Thank you so much. Travel with Quentin Long from Australian Traveller Media. Thanks for being here in Australia overnight. Thank you.
0: Thanks, mate. You have a great day.
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1: Okay, it's the Sunday morning edition of Australia Overnight. I'm Pat Panetta, great to have your company. My number is 133693, and Jumping Jay, producer Jay, is in the booth. All we need is you and your calls this Sunday morning, the 3rd of May. And Justin's on the line. Hi there, Justin.
15: Hey, Patty boy, long time no hear, mate.
1: Yeah, good to hear your voice, Justin. What's up, mate?
15: Oh, nothing much. I heard some news about my great auntie passing away on Thursday.
1: Oh, okay, that's sad.
15: Yeah, she passed away Thursday, so her funeral's on the 12th. So
16: right. Okay.
15: Yeah,
16: next week.
15: Yeah, I do have some good news though. I'm back from the US with my pickleball championship.

0: Oh, well, good on you, mate. Good to have you back in the country after the pickleball adventures, and hopefully it all went well.
1: I am now a four-time championship winner.
0: There you go. Into the trophy room it goes there, Justin. Well done, mate. The pickleball trophy handed over. And like the movie, The Castle, I put that in the pool room, actually. Good on you, mate. Thank you there. Justin, who is a sporting enthusiast. Now, let's do some weather for you around the nation. In Broome today, a sunny day and 36 degrees. In Perth, partly cloudy and 22 degrees for Perth today. In Adelaide, the showers and the wind will be easing too. 18 degrees for Adelaide. In Melbourne, showers as well and 23 degrees. For Hobart, showers increasing and 23 today. Canberra, showers increasing, 23 as well. Wollongong, a mostly sunny day and 24 degrees. Mostly sunny today here in Sydney at 26. Here in Newcastle, mostly sunny, 27 degrees. In Brisbane, a possible shower and 26 degrees today for Brisbane. In Townsville, mostly sunny and 29. In Cairns, mostly sunny and 30 degrees. Darwin, a sunny day, max of 34 degrees. And Alice Springs, a partly cloudy day and 23 degrees. There you go, your national weather today for Sunday, 3rd of May. Joy's in Camberwell. Hi, Joy.
2: Hi, Pat. You forgot to ring me up about the cookies.
0: Well, I knew, as I saw your name on the screen there, I'd love to come and, organise something to, during the week. So what are we going to do? Get the recipe for your peanut cookies.
2: Yeah, I've still got your number. Pat, yeah. I've taken a photo to show you them.
0: Okay.
2: So if you want to get in touch with me, please do.
0: Yeah. I do? Yep, absolutely. I spoke to Jay because I reckon there's something in there. We could cook up those cookies and put it on our if you don't mind. Maybe get in the kitchen.
2: Mind.
0: I'm just thinking a way of doing it. Maybe I'll come and see you and we'll get the recipe and we'll do something.
2: I think it's lovely to share recipes, Pat.
0: Yeah, it sounded
2: and
0: great.
2: Particularly old ones.
0: Yes.
2: You know what I mean?
0: Yep. The condensed milk, the peanuts, the cornflakes. Yeah, I remember. Okay, we'll do something. Yeah.
2: All right.
0: We've got a massive week next week. It's the Mother's Day week. I'm hosting a thing on Thursday. What am I doing? But anyway, Joy, it's going to happen. We're going to make those cookies. We're going to put it online and show our listeners. What do you think? I've committed now. I've said it.
2: Okay, Pat. Well, I hope you have a good week.
0: Okay.
2: I'll hear from you.
0: Okay, so I'll give you a call. We'll talk about it. And we'll lock in a time. We'll see how we go. Because next week's a biggie, but we'll get there. It sounds like fun. Yeah, I reckon it'd be nice to share online as well. Thanks, Joy. Thank you for that. Because we've done similar things with recipes, and I know many people enjoy it. So as soon as you mentioned that, I thought, why don't we do that? So thank you, Joy and Campbell. We'll sort that out and tell our listeners all about it. I'll give you a call during the week. All right, we'll take a break. We're coming back with the news. And also the UK report and the US report on the way.
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11: At JMA Shooting Supplies in Horsham, we love four-letter words. 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
0: Yeah, 3rd of May today, James Brown was born in Augusta, Georgia, 1933. On this day, James Brown, I feel.

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1: Hello, I'm Carolee Katsimbanis. Hopes of an end to the Iran war have been dashed as ceasefire talks appear to have stalled, with the United States rejecting Iran's latest proposal to end the war. President Donald Trump has not ruled out further military action.
2: Well, there are options. I mean, do we want to go and just blast the hell out of them and finish him forever, or do we want to try and make a deal? I mean, those are the options.
3: Do you want to go blast the hell out of them?
2: I'd prefer not. On a human basis, I prefer not, but that's the option.
1: He's also announced he's withdrawing 5,000 troops from Germany and hasn't ruled out punishing other NATO allies. Meanwhile, Israel has resumed bombing areas of southern Lebanon. Energy Minister Chris Bowen is warning it could be months before the global economy recovers from the conflict in the Middle East. Minister Bowen has not ruled out further emergency relief, saying Australia has been calling for the situation in the Strait of Hormuz to be resolved for weeks.
4: It would be good if this situation is resolved for the world, because as soon as it's resolved, the world economy can get back to more normal levels. It won't happen overnight, even if the Straits of Hormuz open tonight.

0: for an end to the violence in Alice Springs. The person of interest, Jefferson Lewis, who has moved to Darwin over fears for his safety, is expected to be charged in the coming days. Community leaders are urging locals to channel their grief into supporting the family rather than further unrest. Latest ABS data has revealed the cost of building materials has risen to levels not seen for 2.5 years. The figures, incorporating the year to March, don't yet fully account for increases as a result of the conflict in the Middle East. Master Builders Australia Chief Executive Danita Warne says it's likely to deter people from building a new home.
1: At a time where we can least afford it, it is critical that we build particularly new homes, but it's harder and harder for people to be able to justify the cost escalations that they're seeing.
0: New nests of fire ants have been found in the Toowoomba region of Queensland. National Fire Ants Eradication Program Operations Manager Marnie Manning says residents need to be alert as the spread of the pest needs to be stopped across that state.
2: You know your backyard much better than us, you know, and what we ask for you is to, if you look at a nest and or ants and you think it looks suspect, then trust yourself and report it immediately through our dedicated phone line.
0: Also making news, the federal government is working with industry to tackle a fresh mouse plague across Western Australia and South Australia, with grain farmers already grappling with fertiliser and fuel shortages linked to the Middle East conflict.
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0: NRL, a win for the Sydney Roosters over Brisbane Broncos 38-24. The slow start for new Gold Coast coach Josh Hannay continues after the Titans were beaten 28-12 by the Canberra Raiders. Hannay has won just 2 matches in charge of the embattled Titans and says the performance against the Raiders was frustrating.
4: We never had the energy or the intent to actually deserve anything today. We got what we deserved in the end, yeah.
0: And it was a case of 4 wins in a row for the Warriors, beating the Eels 36-14 in Sydney's West. AFL, St Kilda over Carlton 108-69, Brisbane over Essendon 143-79, Richmond over West Coast 99-88, and Geelong over North Melbourne 135-86.
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7: Your four-day forecast for the Wimmera-Mallee for Sunday, partly cloudy, a very high chance of rain, most likely in the early morning with north to northwesterly winds 25 to 40 kilometres an hour, and the fire danger will be moderate. Expecting tops of 19 for Horsham, 18 for Stawell and Ararat. Monday, showers and wind easing, a top of 17, Tuesday, cloudy, 17, and Wednesday, showers increasing.

0: a top of 17.
1: The new Dunked Chicken range has landed at Macca's. Try it today.
0: And currently, it's 16 degrees.
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0: It's the weekend edition of Australia Overnight. I'm Pat Panetta, jumping Jay's in the booth, and then we're heading to the UK now because Enda Brady joins us on the line for the UK report. Hi there, Enda.
1: Yeah, good morning, Pat. I'm actually in Ireland. I'm back home in County Wexford here down on the southeast coast. So I've just come home for a long weekend. We have a public holiday on Monday, so I thought I'd come see my folks and my sister and just kind of switch off for a bit.
0: King Charles has been tripping around a bit himself. He's gone to the United States to see Donald Trump. How did the King go?
1: I think it was a really good trip for the UK, really. I think Charles stepped up. He needed to do so because, look, dealing with Trump's America has been mind-boggling, I think, for the UK, the British government, everyone, the Prime Minister, the Mayor of London. They've all come in for fire and ire from President Trump over the last couple of years. And the King needed to go and smooth things over a bit, I guess, really. And he did. He made a wonderful speech the other night in Washington, D.C. It was only the second time that a British monarch had addressed a joint session of Congress in the United States. His mother did it in 1991. So Charles stepped up and he was very subtly and very diplomatically, I would say, pushing back against Trump's America. He mentioned the Royal Navy, which Trump and Hegseth had diminished and belittled, and pointed out that he enjoyed his time serving with the Royal Navy. He mentioned NATO. He mentioned Ukraine and how important it is to support Ukraine, because Charles is very good friends with President Zelensky of Ukraine. And he just said that this is a relationship that will endure. Now, it's been a positive week. One thing that he did come back with, Trump, no sooner had Charles left, announced that he will remove all tariffs on Scotch whisky. 10% tariffs currently. And he said, as a thank you to Charles and Camilla, he would be removing that tariff. And of course, Trump's mother was famously from one of the Scottish islands.
0: Yes. He's all class. We all did, didn't we? The speech and his time there in the United States. Yeah, he's just that soft power, I guess they say. You know, he was. I saw his funny little lines when he was doing various things. And Trump seemed to be enjoying it too, being around the King. So that's the images I remember from seeing the trip. You know, King Charles all class. And as you say, a positive time and a positive week.
1: Yeah, you couldn't pick two more different men, let's be frank here. You know, Charles is quietly intelligent and studious and well-read and the UK's chief diplomat. And Trump has been quite irascible and, you know, you never know what you're going to get. But he did behave himself this week. My only question, Pat, is how long until, you know, he's firing off an all-caps rant on social media about London, the Prime Minister, the Mayor of London, or something he doesn't like. But I think Charles can pat himself on the shoulder this weekend and just think, you know what? You've done well, sir.
0: UK Report, Australia Overnight with Enda Brady, and pressure building on Sir Keir Starmer as the local elections are coming next week.
1: Yes, so Labour are polling quite badly ahead of these elections. Council elections in England. There is a Scottish Parliament election in Scotland and a Welsh Senate national election over in Wales. Now, Labour are likely to lose Wales. The Scottish National Party, the SNP, who want to break away and have another referendum of independence, they are likely to win in Scotland, but not as handsomely, because I think Nigel Farage's Reform UK will do very well in Scotland, pushing Labour down a bit into third place. There will be questions inevitably next Friday morning over Starmer's future. People in the Labour Party appear to be on manoeuvres, certain individuals who have leadership ambitions. And I think he's in for a rocky few weeks still, Starmer, because he doesn't punch through with the public. He's not a great communicator. And look, ultimately, the problem with Keir Starmer is he's not a politician. He's a lawyer.
0: Yes. Now, the local elections at local councils, that sort of thing, sort of little suburbs and things, that's the elections that are coming next week. So it's not really, it's not the main sort of federal election. It's not a by-election, is it? It's more, local election. How does that
1: work? Councils.
0: The councils,
1: Towns and cities. Yeah, so it's towns and cities, which political party will have control of cities all across England, and the projection is that Labour will lose 2,000 council seats.
0: Gee.
1: Now, that is unprecedented. Even for a sitting government, that is unprecedented. The Conservatives will make gains. The Liberals will make gains. Reform UK, I think it's a big week for Farage.

0: seen four ambulances belonging to a Jewish charity which were set on fire, torched in an arson attack. And the suspicion is, and it's a line of inquiry for the police, was this carried out with someone linked to a militia group linked to Iran? That is the question mark this weekend. So pretty horrible that, you know, what is happening in Iran and the Middle East is spilling onto the streets of London. Israel, the government of Israel, issued a statement slamming the UK government and saying that anti-Semitism is completely out of control on the streets of London.
1: So that would be affecting one of the many things affecting the popularity that we just mentioned with Sir Keir Starmer, the how anti-Semitism is being dealt with, and those sorts of issues are another thing that's affecting, you know, his polling.
0: Well, I think the polls were bad before this incident anyway, but Starmer was very quick to come out, condemn the incident. His wife is Jewish, so he has a very, very close connection to the Jewish community. Right. And he knows that the Jewish community are really having a very, very difficult time of it in London right now. And this is the latest incident, but horrific. You know, people going about their daily work and lives and worship, and to see pictures of a guy carrying a knife deliberately targeting one religious group on the streets of London, absolutely horrific.
1: Australia Overnight, we'll take a break. Enda Brady is here with the UK report. We'll return and we'll find out why 76 new buses in Ireland haven't driven.
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0: Denmark, and it is Northern European countries coming together, and he said he wants them all working together, training together, similar systems, the same weapons, the same kind of routines and agendas across ships, so that they can really kind of pull together if it comes to it. And of course, the big threat is Russia, and they really want to be ready. So, look, I think we're into a very, very strange couple of years ahead of us in Europe, but all of the military alignment seems to be Europe coming together. They can't depend on the United States anymore. And if NATO is to be weakened, Northern Europe needs to be ready.
1: As you say, strange times, but it sounds like a good idea to all be coordinated and getting ready and working as a unit.
0: Yeah, I think the last 12 months in particular, the Trump administration has focused minds in Europe. Money is being spent on defence. And I think a lot of conversations, European capital cities, people just saying, look, you know, we know you, we can depend on you, you don't criticise us, we stick together. And the Royal Navy just saying that you know who your friends are and who you can rely on. And right now, Europeans feel the best people we can rely on are fellow Europeans.
1: Australia overnight, 21 past three, and these buses in Ireland that haven't driven a single mile in 500 days. Tell me about this one.
0: So this came out as a result of this public accounts committee looking at where money has been spent and taxpayers' value for money. And yes, so you get a lot of these committees and, you know, you rarely see an interesting headline. But this jumped at me in Ireland this week as I got here on Thursday night. Their electric buses pass. And the story behind the story is we've spent tens of millions of dollars kitting out or buying all these electric buses. What our government has not done is put in sufficient charging points. So it turns out we've got 76 double-decker electric vehicles who have not driven a single mile in 500 days because there isn't the charging infrastructure down the country. Now, there are charging points in Dublin, the capital city, population pushing 2 million now. But when you go down to country rural Ireland, like where I'm from, I'm talking to you in County Wexford here down the southeast coast, you'll travel a long time until you can find an EV charger that's going to fit a double-decker bus. Just not going to happen. So, yeah, we're spending the money in the big cities, but these buses were to be used outside of Dublin as well. And the end result is they're sitting in a warehouse and some of them have not moved a single mile in 500 days.
1: There you go. So you get the bus.

0: buses. They're all new and flash, and they're EV buses, but there's no way to charge the buses. The irony would be, I've heard some similar stories where they have to get a diesel-powered generator to sort of power the thing. So you've sort of, there you go, got an EV bus, but you're using diesel to get the power. Yeah, that's part of the problem with the EVs, isn't it? You need the infrastructure. You've got the vehicles, but what about all the other stuff? And as you say, if it's out of the major cities, you could get stuck like these buses have.
1: Yeah, you just wonder who's on these committees, who's spending the money in the first place, the politicians who are signing off on this. You know, tens of millions of dollars. Yeah, it's great. Buy the vehicles. Oh, we got electric buses. Hang on. Oh, we need to charge them. Yeah.
0: Yeah, didn't think of that. Yeah, that often happens, doesn't it, with politicians. Thank you, Ender. Good on you, mate. Enjoy Ireland, and thanks for your time again on Australia Overnight.
1: My pleasure, Pat. Have a great week, everyone. I'll see you next weekend.
0: Ender Brady, UK report on the weekend edition of Australia Overnight. Terry's in Sydney. Hi, Terry.
2: Good morning, Pat. I have rung before. I don't know if you remember me or not.
0: But, yeah, you're our program poet.
2: Oh, well, thank you. I just have a few words to say about your program, if you've got a few moments.
0: Yes. So you've written something for us?
2: For you.
0: Oh, okay, Terry. Okay. Off you
2: go. We like to hear Dr. Carl. We like to hear Mr. Barnes. We especially like to hear Mr. Pat Panetta. When it comes to presenters, there is no one better. His program is packed with information that helps us to elevate our education. Each weekend, when he comes back, he really does deserve a pat on the back. And that's all I wanted to say.
0: Nice.
2: Thank you
0: one.
2: For listening.
0: Good on you, Terry.
2: Thank you, mate. I hope you agree with me.
0: Thank you, mate. Yeah, well, nice of you to sort of think of us, and I know you've written poems across different for the different presenters, including Olympia Kotowski. So nice one. I guess pat in the back, that rhymes. Or that, you know, you've got to go with that, and nobody better than Panetta. Thank you, Terry. Very nice. Ricky. Ricky's here in Point Lonsdale. Hi, Ricky.
3: Yeah, howdy, buddy. I want to talk about the AI stuff, mate.
0: Mm-hmm.
3: Well, I mean, I think it's a bit dangerous.
0: I reckon you're right, yeah. Well, it's dangerous in, well, many levels that we need to be to think about. We don't want to be too alarmist. But why do you say it's dangerous?
3: Well, they're some of them...
0: Mm.
3: They're promoting stuff. Some of it's promoting stuff that's not real, for starters.
0: Right. So this is the ads and things that are running on social media that, well, yeah, the avatars
3: absolutely.
0: And the fake things.
3: Yeah, absolutely. Yep. I mean, AW.
0: Yeah, do we? Hey, look, Ricky, could you reach your radio from where you're at? Could you turn that radio down or not?
3: Yeah.
0: There we go.

0: Yeah, that's right. You can plug these things into AI and it creates a song. It's amazing.
1: Yeah, well, there's all these people that are missing out on work.
0: Well, I mean, yeah, that's the big thing. Do you know, there's been some studies on this, the amount of jobs that will be sort of wiped out with the advent of AI, other jobs that will be introduced. There's more jobs going than being introduced. And you think about young people who are studying today and are at school, they're preparing for jobs that they don't know exist yet. It's changing, I believe, that rapidly. At the beginning, we spoke a lot about this and we continue to, and there's a talk about, you know, it's hype and AI and, you know, business have to adjust. I think there's all that. There'll be a lag and there is some hype around it. I think there's vested interest by these big companies to hype it up. You know, here's a dancing robot. It's going to be fantastic. But I think we agree now that this is something that will change the workforce. It's a tool that we should use. I mean, my limited sort of use with AI, if you need to feed it the right prompts, you need to understand what you're putting in there. Only an expert can drive it. It often gives samey ideas, it gets something embedded in it. So in AI, and this has happened with the news, I don't know if they're improving this, so, you know, somewhere along the way it gets a fake news, or it misunderstands a story or some sort of thing that's happening, and it keeps spitting out that inaccurate result. It just gets in the system and keeps tossing it out. So that's a concern as well. But it's going to change things, that's for sure, and it will replace jobs. You know, you think of a lawyer. Somebody was telling me just the other day, you know, they were doing some sort of job which required legal work and reading a heavy document. So you need to read a heavy document that you normally have to employ a lawyer. They would read it all and they'd give you a summary. Right, so you've got to do something, and it's a document that needs to be read and a summary. So you would give it to a lawyer, they'd do it, they'd charge you a bomb, they'd read it and give you a few questions back, or they'd give you a summary. You put it into AI, this, you know, 25, 40-page report, and it gives you a summary back. Better, arguably, than a human. So how about that? How about that for replacing what you used to pay 10 grand for? Well, not 10, but it's expensive to engage a lawyer to read all that stuff. 133-693 if you want to join the conversation. Kenny in WA.
2: Hey, Pat, my little buddy, how you
0: going,
2: mate?
0: Yeah, I'm not bad, Kenny.
2: How's
0: your favourite wine? I think you say, how's your favourite radio presenter? Me.
2: Exactly, Pat.
0: You know I'm a favourite. Fair enough. I think I might have led you into that one, but that's okay. Compliments will get you everywhere, Kenny.
2: How you been, Pat?
0: Yeah, I'm okay, mate. We had a couple of good shows. We had a show yesterday. This one, I've got a dentist appointment later today at midday to get some fillings. Been a while since I've been a dentist, but I went there and they said, you need to get some fillings. I said, okay. So I'll do that to get that fixed. Got to look after your choppers as you grow older there, Kenny.
2: Yeah, mate.
0: What else am I doing? Might go to the gym again. That's my thing.
2: Aye.
0: See the kids. Got to see the kids.
2: Hey, Pat, yeah. Kiss his birthday on Monday, on the 4th.
0: Monday, May 4th, whose birthday?
2: Have a guess.
0: Does his first name start with K?
2: No.
0: Is his first name, what does his name start with? Did he
2: my
0: use
2: little dog.
0: What's that?
2: My little dog.
0: Oh, your little dog. I thought it was somebody on the radio, or you. Your little dog's having a birthday.
2: Yeah.
0: I didn't even know you had a dog, Kenny. See, every day we learn something about each other. Your little dog's going to be what? I don't know, 3 years, human years.
2: It's a little puppy. He's 5 years old.
0: 5 years old. And his name is Fluffy.
2: Milo.
0: What sort of dog is it, Kenny?
2: A little Jack Russell.
0: Oh, nice. He must be your little mate.
2: Because he's my favourite.
0: So on Monday, we're all going to think of little Milo. Give him a hug. You don't need to buy him anything. He's happy. He loves you. Just give him a little pat and he'll be happy.
2: We went to the to pet barns, aren't they? Yeah. Boil them a cake.
0: Like a dog cake.
2: You mix it. The microwave.
0: Yeah, really?
2: It's a treat, it's a cake.
0: Yeah, right. So what flavour is it?
2: I don't know.
0: Meaty cake. Oh, you'll love that. Be careful he doesn't see it before Monday. He'll eat it. Where is it? You'll sniff it out.
2: It's put away for him, buddy. Can't see it.
0: Where is he now? Where's Milo now?
2: Laying on the lounge.
0: Right, okay. Hello, Milo. All right, mate. Good on you, Kenny. Happy birthday for Monday for your little puppy, Poochie.
2: Yeah,

0: Can I get back in you? Have a good day, buddy.
1: No worries. There's Kenny in WA. We'll go away and we'll go to the United States. Our US report coming up after this break.
2: 3WM is dedicated to providing the Wimmera-Mallee with quality local news.
3: Grampians Wimmera-Mallee Water have confirmed the popular Lake Fyans Holiday Park is set to remain open despite recent closure rumours.
2: It's part of 3WM's commitment to keeping you up to date in your own backyard.
3: Farmers have approached the government about receiving $1 billion in the upcoming state budget due to the fact they don't benefit from the fuel excise.
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0: California Dreaming Time. Rod Smith's in Southern California, San Diego, and he's on the line. Hi there, Rod.
1: G'day, Pat. It's a wonderful morning. Well, it's a little cloudy, 18 degrees, top of 20 coming our way, but still a great place to be here in Southern California.
0: Tell me about this diplomatic gaffe.
1: I thought someone was talking about it, but looks like they haven't. Yeah. Well, not many anyway. Yeah. The gaffe was with the Union Jack.
0: Right.
1: It was flown upside down during King Charles and Queen Camilla's visit to the United States. Now, one gaffe occurred when the Royals visited the National Cemetery in Arlington.
0: Right.
1: And that was when the Union Jack was flown upside down during the ceremony at the Tomb of the Unknown Soldier.
0: Mm.
1: Now, a similar flag mix-up occurred, that was on April 24th, on a major road in Washington, D.C.,

0: before Prince, before King Charles arrived, right, where they had Australian flags briefly flown instead of British flags,
1: oh.
0: and they were up for 2 hours. Someone really had a big gaffe with that one, and someone
1: not paying attention.
0: And these flags were right next to the Stars and Stripes, and someone realised the mistake. And like I said, they were up for 2 hours before they realised the mistake, and replaced them promptly with the Union Jack. But now, do you know how, if the Union Jack was upside down, would you know how there, Pat?
1: Oh, how do you identify if it's upside down? Tell me. Okay. Oh, you want me to guess?
0: All right.
1: I've got to look at it.
0: Yes.
1: Get it up, Jay, on the thing. See. Right, can I cheat a bit and just Google it and just have a look at it so I can get my head around it?
0: Okay.
1: Well, Google if it was it. Upside down, it would obviously look upside down. But here I am sort of saying not paying attention. Maybe I'd be a dill and do the same. Here we go. Just you'd have to type upside down. Just the Union Jack there, J-Man. Oh, there it is there. How would you tell? Well. Oh, okay. Oh, well, it'd be the red stripes would be in a different position, I guess, upside down, some of the red stripes.
0: Well, hey, the easiest way to tell is the wider of the white diagonal stripe is at the top of the flag, and it's next to the flag
1: pole. Right, yes, that's what I sort of meant, actually. Yes, sorry, it's a bit clumsy. That's right, because the red diagonal stripes are sort of positioned differently. So if you turn it upside down, the white gap would be bigger. So it is, okay, so it's not... it's sort of hard to do because if you turn it upside down, if you don't know the flags. You know what? Do you think anybody, maybe 133693, noticed, well, someone did eventually, could identify, you know, these people who know all the capital cities of the world or could identify flags? That'd be a fun thing to do. That'd be a good memory exercise. I don't know if I'd have the patience to learn it, but I would love to do that, to know all the flags and the countries there. Rod, don't you think?
0: Isn't there one that's totally green? It's just green, one colour. Isn't that Libya or someone?
1: Oh, right. Greenland. Maybe Libya? Yeah, just green. there's not much effort in that. It's just like a green flag. Yeah, with green lines on it. There it is there, green flag. Oh, no, this is...
0: Is that Libya?
1: No, this is just about go. I get like a green flag. Well, we don't know. Somebody will tell us. I'm sure someone's listening who's a bit of a flag person. Okay. What about Anzac Day in San Diego? It was big.
0: Yeah, it was. Look, last week we chatted when I was on top of on the deck of the USS Midway. And that, of course, is downtown San Diego in the harbour. And we commemorated the 111th Anzac Day. Would you believe the attendance was 500? 200 more than last year. And every year, we have the ceremony. We have the gunfire breakfast with some Aussie Anzac Bickies. Can't miss them there, Pat. And I wait for them every year, you might say. And that's before everyone heads up to Little Italy to play two up. Now, this year, on the deck of the Midway, after the ceremony finished and everyone left after the gunfire breakfast, one of the workers was serving the Bundy with coffee. And everyone had left, right? Mm. And I was one of the last ones to leave. Mm. And I said to the guy, what are you doing with that? It was half a bottle of Bundaberg rum.
1: Right.
0: And he said, mate, there's no one here. Can I have it? And he said, sure, you can take it. I said, great.
1: There you go, scored half a bottle of Bundaberg rum.
0: A good drop of Bundy, mate. You're very, very rare here in the US.
1: Yeah.
0: And it was a good Anzac gift. I'm going to
1: make
0: that really slow.
1: And very sweet, isn't it? Our listeners in Queensland, I think Bundaberg rum is popular there. Just trying to think the last time I had Bundaberg rum, but very sweet. Do you mix it with anything? I guess you put Coke and Bundy, don't you?
0: Oh, you can mix it with anything, and it's still good. You know, like someone said, hey, what's it like with, lemon and lime? And they put it in, and they went, geez, this is so good.
1: So you claim the bottle of Bundaberg.
0: The thing is, but if you buy a bottle here in the US, there's only certain wholesale suppliers that will sell it to you. No one else. You can buy it. You cannot buy it anywhere. It will cost you $330 American.
1: Right.
0: If you want to.
1: Before Trump whacks a tariff on it, he probably put a 50% tariff on it. You can't get it. It'll cost too much.
0: Maybe. Oh, it might cost $400. I don't know, Pat. But that's why I put my.

0: hand up for the ball.
1: It reminds me, I was reading before coming on air about the attempted assassination of Donald Trump during the week in Washington, and the various images, part of the article was talking about the various videos and images that come out of, you know, the shock of it happening, of everybody being sort of whisked off the stage. There was a guy eating a salad, an older guy who just didn't budge. He just wanted to continue eating his salad. I remember seeing that. But there was also a mention, I didn't see the videos, of various people, I think they were saying some women, tucking sort of, as they were being escorted out, bottles of sort of champagne and wine into their jacket. I think I'll take that one. I'll take this one. So they were claiming the champagne as they were being escorted
0: Pat,
1: out of the jacket.
0: That story, Pat, there's more into that story.
1: Yeah.
0: I delved a little deeper this week, but anyway, I won't go into that.
1: Okay, you won't go. Oh, that's an off-air conversation. No, interesting. All right, so what about the first self-driving trucks to hit the American roads?
0: Oh, yes, it's happening. A lot of people thought, nah, that's never going to happen. Well, it has, yes. The first commercial self-driving truck service in the U.S. launched this week, and it was in Texas. Now, the driverless truck made history on Friday. It delivered freight traveling between Houston and Dallas, and that was a 370-kilometer trip. And the trip was celebrated by the company Bott Auto. And the California DMV approved new testing for autonomous semi-trucks. And the Teamster Union, now they oppose this move because it's calling it reckless and raising concerns about road safety and the future of truck drivers. Now I wonder, is self-driving trucks going to come to Australia?
1: I knew you were going to say that. You know, all the truckies are listening now, you know. They're all driving out there doing their great job. They're delivering things for us overnight. Hello to all our truck drivers listening now. You're making them a little nervous. But no, we're just talking about AI. We're talking about AI. The driverless trucks. I guess we'll have more time to play golf. We don't have to drive trucks anymore. The robots will do it. We'll just enjoy our lives.
0: We'll play tennis.
1: Play tennis, that's right. I don't like golf anyway. All right. It's just a thing now. And I wonder, you know, America, you know, Australia, we've got these long distances and they say the trucks, these AI trucks have to be sort of wired a different way because the Australian terrain is different, but they'll work it out eventually. Don't know how long they'll take them. Okay, what about this one? The amusement park ride traps that visitors, trapped a visitor mid-air.
0: Yeah, look, riders, they were trapped 70 metres above the ground on this Supergirl Sky Flight ride that was at the Six Flags Amusement Park in San Antonio, Texas. Now, the ride operator observed a guest holding a mobile phone, and that prompted an immediate stop.
1: Oh, okay.
0: And they all follow safety precautions. Now, a lot of media here in the United States saying it was a malfunction. No, it wasn't.
1: Okay.
0: It was halted by the staff to prevent the phone from falling, causing potential injury or death to anyone below. And loose items like phones are strictly prohibited on fast or spinning rides.
1: Yeah, they'll fling out, hit somebody in the head.
0: Yeah, on this ride also there, Pat. And all riders, that's right, they all were brought down safely to the ground.
1: Right.
0: And, you know, we all like to video what we're doing, don't we?
1: We do too. It's just crazy. I found myself, I often go to shows. Not on this ride. And I don't normally, I just consciously think I'm here to enjoy the show, I'm not going to do this, but I was at a thing the other day and I found myself taking photos and videos and I thought, now I'm doing it. But you're right, yeah, it's sort of this thing now, we've got to capture it on the phone. Okay, it's a US report on Australia overnight. The low-cost airline that hit the wall, Samsung Messages ending what Android owners must know. And on this day, Music with Rod Smith continues right after this.
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7: Welcome to the Sunday morning edition of Australia Overnight. I'm Pat Panetta. Great to have your company. It's 10 to 4 and we're talking to Rod Smith in the US. And tell me about this low-cost airline that's hit the wall.
8: Spirit Airlines have ceased operations. That's right. The airline announced this morning it will cease operations immediately. Now, the carrier has been seeking a $500 million lifeline from the federal government, but the deal could not be finalised. And that was pretty sad for the airline. Now, the airline has been operating for 34 years there, Pat, and employed more than 17,000 people. And really, I'm sure that a lot of air travellers will miss the yellow, ultra-low-cost airline. Great airline they were. The airline had a hard time recovering their Pat since COVID in 2020. Right. And the latest fuel costs were the final nail in the coffin.
7: I was thinking that, the price of fuel. Yeah, I guess that there's a lot of costs involved with running an airline, to state the obvious, and you've got this low-cost airline. 17,000 people and running for 34 years, so they're getting it right for a long time. So it's a shame when you're going to close the doors of any business.
8: Imagine the bill for the fuel.
7: Yeah.
8: Unbelievable.
7: That's right, yeah. Thanks to, I was going to say Mr. Trump, but thanks to that war in the Middle East, which is causing economic distress around the world. What about Samsung Messages ending what Android owners must know? Oh, tell me.
8: Yeah, look, you may have been hearing that Samsung's messages are going away. Well, for many Android users, that is, and it's true. Well, Samsung is quietly phasing out Samsung Messages app and moving people to Google Messages as the default texting platform. Now, the planned cutoff is around July 2026 here in the US. Now, newer Galaxy phones already come with Google Messages pre-installed, and Samsung Messages are no longer available to download on many

0: newer devices. Hmm. Now, some Americans think this is a scam. It's not. It's real. Now, in Australia, you can likely continue using Samsung Messages, but Google Messages will be new global. That's right. It will be the default for all Samsung. At this time, there is no forced shutdown date in Australia.
1: Bloody Google, they're everywhere now, aren't they? I get my invoice that comes out for the Gmail. When I started, I reckon it was $5 a month. I looked at it recently; it's like $13 now. Don't know what I'm paying for now, but
0: I know what you're paying for there, Pat.
1: What? Zuckerberg's new jet.
0: You're paying for the cloud or something. Is the extended use, or not extended use, but more space.
1: Is that what it is? I delete my old emails.
0: More than likely, it's a lot of emails that need the space, yeah. And you haven't deleted all those ones, so it says, hey, do you want new space? And that's more than likely what you're paying for.
1: Yeah, okay. Get the techie department on that and they'll help us out. We've got new owners here too now. There's a new network. It's officially moved to Tapped Media, so I need to change my email address. Jay's done his already, but I don't know what to do. All right, on this day in music, tell me about this one Rod.
0: 1989, Michael Jackson. Now, with him, a security guard called police after a man wearing a wig, fake moustache, false teeth,
1: that's right,
0: walked into a jeweler's store in L.A. Three squad cars arrived. Police detained the man, who turned out to be Michael Jackson in disguise.
1: He wasn't weird, was he?
0: How's that one?
1: Oh, boy. Yeah.
0: 1978, Kate Bush was on the top of the charts in the UK, also around the world, with her debut album, Kick Inside, featuring the number one hit. You might remember it there, Pat, Wuthering Heights.
1: Yeah.
0: Nice song.
1: Yep.
0: 1969, Led Zeppelin played the first of two nights at the Rose Palace in Pasadena, and other acts that were there, The Birds, Cream, Santana, Grateful Dead, and also Joe Cocker. So that would have been a huge experience. And 1970 there, Pat.
1: Yeah.
0: Norman Greenbaum.
1: Oh, yeah.
0: Yeah, he was number one in the UK.
1: I like this.
0: And also in Australia.
1: Yeah.
0: With you'd have to call it a one-hit wonder.
1: It was.
0: But it was a very good hit. Spirit in the Sky.
1: Norman Greenbaum.
0: Here it is.
1: Thank you, mate. Good on you, Rod. We appreciate it, mate.
0: Thanks, Pat.
1: See you, my friend. Enjoy that Bundy. Enjoy that Bundy.

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7: Heading to news. 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
8: Good morning, I'm Carolee Katsimbanis. Liberal Senator Jacinta Namba-Jimpa Price is demanding an independent inquiry into the governance of Alice Springs town camps. Northern Territory Police are on high alert for further riots following the arrest of 47-year-old Jefferson Lewis over the alleged abduction and murder of 5-year-old Kumanjai Little Baby. Lewis is expected to be charged in the next couple of days. Senator Price says a refusal to speak plainly about systemic failures in the Northern Territory is leaving the most vulnerable at risk.
9: These are the conversations that we need to start having. They are concentrations of high-risk areas where we know there's violence. They're supposed to be alcohol-free on paper. They're not. Sexual abuse takes place. There's no maintenance. There's no upkeep.
8: The ceasefire between the United States and Iran hangs in the balance, with President Donald Trump rejecting Tehran's latest proposal to end the war. 2 months into the conflict, President Trump says he wasn't satisfied with what Iran put forward through Pakistani mediators. The president has also announced he's withdrawing 5,000 troops from Germany and hasn't ruled out punishing other NATO allies.
10: Why shouldn't I? Italy has not been of any help to us. And Spain has been horrible.
8: Australia's fuel supply chains still remain under pressure. There's 43 days of petrol in reserve, 33 days of diesel and 28 days worth of jet fuel. Energy Minister Chris Bowen says 4 billion litres of fuel is locked in to be delivered to Australia over the next 4 weeks.
11: 56 ships are on the way to Australia as we speak. They will land across the normal range of ports from North Queensland, through Sydney,

0: So they'll just be delivered to the normal ports. Some are imminent, some arrivals expected in coming days.
1: Also making news, after a whirlwind trip to the United States, King Charles has received a colourful reception in Bermuda for an historic first visit to the territory as sovereign. Detectives have struck a major blow against a Sydney crime syndicate, charging a seventh man over a series of kidnappings back in 2023, fueled by an ongoing drug dispute. The Chinese firm that controls the port of Darwin has launched a legal battle against Australia's attempts to reclaim the asset, claiming the federal government's efforts violate Australia's free trade deal with China. Both major parties went to last year's election, promising to strip Landbridge Group of its 99-year lease. And the Victorian Liberals have claimed victory in the critical by-election for the seat of Nepean on Melbourne's Mornington Peninsula, billed as the first major electoral test for opposition leader Jess Wilson. Their state election is in November, with the Liberals needing to win 16 seats for victory.
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1: AFL, the Lions defeated the Bombers 143-79 at Marvel Stadium, but questions are being asked after an image of Brisbane's dressing room whiteboard was published. The board carried summaries written on the Bombers' lineup, detailing their strengths and weaknesses, as well as some private details of Essendon players. Brisbane coach Chris Fagan was defensive and pushed back.
3: I'm not going to comment about what was written on that whiteboard, because from our perspective, it's private information. You know, somebody illegally took photos of information that was on a whiteboard and then decided to make a hero of themselves and put it out in the public domain.
1: The club has since issued an apology to the Essendon players. Wins also for St Kilda, Geelong and Richmond. An NRL Round 9 wins for the Warriors, Roosters and Raiders.
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11: 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GWM Water reminds you to only use sprinklers and drippers before 10 a.m. and after 6 p.m.
12: Your four-day forecast for the Wimmera Mallee for Sunday, partly cloudy, a very high chance of rain, most likely in the early morning with north to northwesterly winds 25 to 40 kilometres an hour, and the fire danger will be moderate. Expecting tops of 19 for Horsham, 18 for Stawell and Ararat. Monday, showers and wind easing, a top of 17. Tuesday, cloudy, 17, and Wednesday, showers increasing, a top of 17.
13: The new Dunked Chicken range has landed at Macca's. Try it today.
12: Currently, it's 13 degrees.
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0: And into the Central West as well through the Resonate broadcasters. Great to have you here and to join the conversation across the nation. 133-693. Denise in Randwick. Hi, Denise.
1: Hi, Pat. How are you?
0: Oh, I'm good, Denise.
1: Pat, you've opened up a new interest for me.
0: Mm, what's that?
1: Vexillologist.
0: Okay, the study, and I've got a few checks there, and I've sensed it's the study of flags. Vexillology. Yes.
1: Oh, and yeah. The person who designs flags is a vexillographer.
0: A vexillographer. That's cool.
1: Yeah,
0: okay. Vexillology is the study of flags, and if you're designing flags, you're a vexillologist.
1: Yes, and
0: what do that means?
1: And the art of designing flags is called vexillography.
0: Right.
1: And a hobbyist and a general admirer of flags is called a vexillophile.
0: Oh, right. And how did you find all this out?
1: From the internet.
0: And
1: also, not only that, the word vexillology is a synthesis of the Latin word vexillium, which is a kind of a square flag, which was carried by the Roman cavalry.
0: Right.
1: And the Greek suffix logia, which is the study. I don't know what that means, but it sounds good.
0: Yeah, it does sound good. I'm going to see if I can find
1: it. Yeah, I tell you what, this is really very interesting.
0: Yeah. Well, I know that you sort of embrace new things, don't you? You sort of like that sort of thing. So maybe you're next. You haven't got time for vexillology there, Denise.
1: But you know what? The colours of flags is really interesting, how they're designed. And, we have a special person to design these flags. I'm not sure. But anyway.
0: Do you reckon that job will be replaced with AI as well? Just ask the computer to design a flag?
1: I don't think so, mate.
0: No, that's right.
1: I don't think you could do that with a flag.
0: No.
1: A flag is a passionate
0: thing. That's right. It has to be. That's right. You can't just, imagine that. It represents your nation or your group or whoever.
1: That's right.
0: Designing a flag. You'd never please everybody, would you? If it was your job to design a flag for something, half the people are going to love it, the other half are not going to love it.
1: It's a big thing. It's a very big thing.
0: Vexillology is the formal study of flags. You just said this. Yeah, there you are. You learn something every day.
1: I tell you what, it's a very good topic to look into.
0: I'd love to, maybe we should, that's right, study all the flags and then associate the various countries. That'd be a good party trick. Hey, everybody, I'll just name all the flags. Sit around. Thanks, Denise. Gary in Brisbane. Hi, Gary.
2: Yes, good morning, Pat. The state flag of Hawaii has got the British flag up in the corner.
0: Mm.
2: That's where Captain Cook met his vendetta, who's killed in what's known as the Sandwich Islands.
0: Is that right?
2: Yeah.
0: So now, Captain Cook went to Hawaii. So what did he do? Did he discover Australia first in his endeavour? Was that in the same trip? No, later.
2: Yeah, in the Sandwich Islands, that's where he was speared.
0: Right, right. Interesting.
2: It was called the Sandwich Islands. Now, the other thing is I've got Confederate flags, the states that had the Confederate flags in the corner of their flags type of thing. And the state flags as such.
0: Mm-hmm.
2: Now, Mr. Scott mentioned about Bundy Rum.
0: Yeah.
2: Was it overproof or underproof? If it's overproof, you got the orange top.
0: Right.
2: I think.
0: I'm going to tell you because he sent me a photo. So this is Rod Smith talking about the Bundy Rum that was at their Anzac Day celebrations there in the US. So Bundy Rum here, he sent me a photo. So what am I looking for? He's got the bottles there. Oh, I can't see the
2: top. Is it orange top or yellow top?
0: It's a yellow top. Original.
2: Oh, that's late. 57% is like fire water.
0: It's like what? Fire water?
2: Yeah, I can. I know about this because I was working in the duty-free after I got out of the Navy. Now, if you want a good drink, if you ever go to the States, get Budweiser and lime in the bottle. You can't buy it in Australia.
0: Right.
2: It's got a good taste about it. Budweiser and lime.
0: And lime. Oh, right. So beer and lime. Yeah. Okay. Yeah,
2: it's a good drink.
0: Yeah. That's right. Well, you just do that at the pub.
2: Spirit Airlines, I've seen them. It's sad to see them go. I do most of my travel with Southwest, but they've gone to a different area now. One time, baggage used to fly free. I know when I went over there this time, I had to pay, I think it's $35 or $36 US for a bag.
0: Yeah, well, nothing's free now. It's all that drip pricing. That's right. You get the ticket, then you get to pay for your bag. You want a bigger seat, you get to pay for that. Do you want to sit by the window? You got to pay for that. Do you want to scratch your left ear? Got to pay for that. Yeah, it's that drip pricing they do now with airlines. Michael's in Werribee. Hi, Michael.
3: Morning, Pat. Hey, Pat, the best flag's a peace symbol.
0: The peace symbol.
3: That's it, mate. The world needs more peace.
0: Yeah, that's right. Yeah.
3: What's going on, Pat? Terrible, isn't it?
0: Like Ukraine, oh, it is. Yeah, oh, that's right.
3: They're killing their own people, Iran. You know, the extremists are killing their own people. Then you can't, they can't have a revolution.
0: Oh, they're crazy. They're too scared.
3: They can't have a revolution because they get killed. Unbelievable. Like,
0: yep.
3: How lucky we are to be here in Australia.
0: Oh, 100%.
3: Hope it stays that way. Yeah. So you were saying, Pat, something about your area. What's it famous for?
0: Yes.
3: Right? Yeah, Werribee. Sorry, Pat, you're going to say something?
0: Yeah, that was the question, sorry. What is it famous for? Or something in your area. Tell us about something in your area that we don't know. Yeah, but yeah, exactly right.
3: Yeah, what we don't know. Yeah, okay. What we don't know. Yeah, like Werribee, sewage farm, right? Like, it got Melbourne out of a lot of the trouble there, like the original, what happened to get the sewage working.
0: Yeah, Werribee, which is west of Melbourne.
3: That's right, yes. And think about the Werribee sewage farm, treatment farm now, the birds. It's got 300 species of birds. That are, like, it's internationally famous for geese and ducks and certain things. They come from Russia, birds come from America. It's the wetlands now. Well, it's been wetlands.
0: I see.
3: It's attracted all the birds. Like a lot of those birds are rare, like they're on the extinction list.
0: Yeah. And what, they fly from around the world, they go there, the birds?
3: Yes.
0: Is that right? Oh, that's cool.
3: It's created the wetlands, yes.
0: How do they know? How do the Russian birds know that in Werribee there's a good bit of wetlands?
3: Well, their winter is our summer, so they go there for the heat, you know. Like,
0: yep, they fly that way anyway.
3: Exactly, for the getaway to the cold.
0: Yeah, with the instinct. It's so cool. Just to, you know, they just sort of know to do it.
3: Unbelievable, isn't it? That
0: yeah. Well, Dr. Carl, speaking of instinct, Dr. Carl told us about a caterpillar that turns into a butterfly. So the whole process of that, what that's called now, I can't think, but they turn into mush. So the caterpillar, you know, wraps itself in a cocoon and it just sort of gets all mushy and it's just like nothing. And then it becomes a butterfly. It's amazing. That metamorphosis. They worked out that the butterfly had like a memory, so they did something to the caterpillar or to the mush where there was some sort of shock or something. So the butterfly's memory continued on from that to before it was a butterfly, where it turns into just sort of larvae. You know what I mean?
3: Right.
0: Yeah. So
3: it's
0: just from, from just a mushy larvae in the butterfly, but somewhere in that process it still had the memory of when it was, before it was a butterfly. So there you go. A lot of interesting things happening out there, Michael, that we don't know or understand. It's a mystery.
3: Thank you.
0: Good on you, mate. We'll go away. John Preston, our Sunday political commentator, will talk to us right after this break.
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0: It's Australia But Not the Weekend edition, and joining us now is John Preston, our program political expert and media commentator. John's back on the line. Hi there, John.
1: Pat, good to be with you as always.
0: Now, we touched on this last week, but we have to revisit this, and got calls about it as well. So it's a good one to talk about because it's been in the news across the week. The gas tax and demonising the resource sector. Can we sort of bust some myths here, please, John?
1: Oh, the beat goes on, Pat. You know, this week we saw again the ongoing juggernaut of magic pudding tax policy from none other than the Australia Institute, aided and abetted by Larissa Waters, a collection of teal parliamentarians, and, of course, Senator Pocock, you know, fresh from their inquiry into the matter. You know, and according to this unholy alliance, there is a fortune to be had by simply taxing Australian gas sales to the tune of 25%. I think they pulled that number out of thin air, which will deliver a cornucopia of riches to the feet of all Australians that has been mysteriously kept from us, according to Larissa Waters, and is probably the source of some kind of ill-gotten gains via war profiteering or underhanded management of their tax affairs, or both. You know, and of course, as always with this crew, you know, being the only competent people in Australia, they have found this bag of money. There's only one problem with that. It doesn't exist, and it never did. And of course, it's a conspiracy of the major parties as well, right, to somehow deprive ordinary Australians of their just desserts. But you can't have a super profits tax without super profits. And where Australia's gas companies are concerned, there are simply none to be found. You know, let's start with Woodside. You know, let's just, you know, I mean, and hey, why don't we read their annual report? You know,
0: well, there's many people who haven't, but you have. Yeah. You have.
1: There's a thought. Well, David Pocock certainly hasn't. You know, nor has Adam Band. But you know, let's start with Woodside alone, paying state and federal government some $4.1 billion a year in taxes and royalties. Oh, and by the way, keeping 4,700 people employed in addition to the billions of dollars of spending that they deploy in regional communities. Now, you know, if I was a shareholder of Santos or Woodside, the largest of these gas producers, I would be delighted to hear about some super profit that had come my way. But, you know, it might surprise David Pocock to learn that the rate of return on capital of these companies, amongst others, it's utterly lackluster. You know, in the case of Woodside, it's a pedestrian 6.7%. You'd be better off going and getting a term deposit at the bank and you know, sitting in your lounge room and not having to worry about digging up gas or risking your capital.
0: So there's some evidence there, as you say, the return. If there was super profits, the shareholders would be getting a bigger return, and it would show. It'd be there before, you know, our very eyes type thing.
1: Well, Qantas is considered as pretty lackluster as well, and it's 10%. You know, these are not super profits. They're very average profits, and they have been for a long time. You know, and the most surprising aspect of this is that nobody else has bothered to even apply the first piece of critical examination to these claims. They all just join the chorus of outrage that we're all being deprived of $18 billion a year. You know, so I went looking, you know, for this pot of gold at the end of the rainbow and read all their annual reports. So here are the facts. For the benefit of your rugged individualist listeners, I got the Taiwanese calculator out and I quickly concluded that a 25% gas tax would completely obliterate their annual profit in multiples and then turn them into unregistered charities. Adam Bant, with his PhD in Marxism, wants every major gas company in this country to just do it for practice. And as for David Pocock, he assures us all that this proposal has the support of the majority of Australians. Well, like any proposal would, if you told someone that they'd be driving their Ferrari to a gold-plated hospital.
0: Australia Overnight, John Preston's with us there, our political expert and media commentator. Now, part of the calls that we got last time, John, last weekend, Norway, people, you know, and this is what these politicians are saying too, so comparing us with the taxes in Norway. So what's the difference between us and them?
1: Oh, this is the best one. This is the one I love the best. You know, they all run off to Norway. You know, every time the far left wants to go and find skinny support for their miserable propositions, they all go off to a Scandinavian country. Now, what they forget to mention, you know, is Norway's gas companies are all state-owned and state-funded. They put up the capital. So, of course, not surprisingly, they keep all the profits. Nothing excites people like David Pocock and Adam Bandt like the idea of nationalising industries, or even better, shutting them down completely. You know, the only one problem we have with, you know, this utterly miserable idea of nationalising resource companies, you know, is it was tried back in the 1970s and it was an absolute disaster. Ask Margaret Thatcher how much fun she had with sorting out nationalised coal mines in England in the 1980s.
0: Yep. You know, it's not comparing apples with apples in a way. I mean, we've got a different system. It's, as you say, it's publicly owned there in Norway. Here it's completely different, these privately owned companies. So you're not really, they're being a bit cheeky by comparing us with Norway?
1: It is a totally intellectually bankrupt comparison to make, and they know it. And by the way, you know, these private companies who are doing this, they're putting their capital at risk, not the taxpayers' capital at risk. We stopped doing that decades ago. Now, if Norway want to do that, well, they can knock themselves out. But, I mean, you look at resource companies around the world. I mean, look at Saudi Arabia. You know, they privatised Aramco 6 years ago. So everyone else is heading in the opposite direction. But don't tell Larissa Waters and David Pocock that. You know, and did I mention that the shareholders of these resource companies, are substantially owned by Australian superannuation funds. Who do you think is benefiting from the profits that they generate?
0: Interesting.
1: Us. It's Australia's, future retirees. Mm. All these bizarre ideas, you know, that come out of the Greens, David Pocock, the Teals and their ilk, you know, is that they never met a tax they didn't like, and the money from generating economic activity is always best spent in their hands and not yours. You know, and let's throw in a little bit of, you know, moral indignation as well, you know, that we're all somehow sinners and, you know, please convert to our cause, or you're somehow, you know, doing something wrong or participating in war profiteering, you know, as Larissa Waters has suggested.
0: Australia Overnight, John Preston's here, 133693 to comment on that. Now, the ISIS brides, so 13 years ago, these young ladies made a pretty poor life choice to go to Syria. Now, it's again back on the agenda that they will be returning, it's my understanding, to Australia, the so-called ISIS brides. They've made this decision to go over there and support, this murderous regime or the ISIS. Do we really have to accept these people back?
1: Pat, I can hear your mother saying something like, you know, you've made your bed, now lie in it. Yeah. Yes, that's exactly right. It was about 13 years ago. You know, this collection of young ladies from all over the world decided that, you know, it would be a good idea to travel to Syria to participate, you know, in what was going to be this glorious caliphate, and that they should be the brides of the men participating in this activity. Unfortunately for them, it turned out to be a very, very poor life choice indeed. So, before long, it seems they all got a fairly heavy dose of buyer's remorse, and thankfully, I might add, ISIS were defeated, and, you know, the caliphate didn't turn out to be all it was cracked up to be, and many of them have wound up in camps awaiting their fate for what's been quite a long period of time. Mm. You know, I don't know where they got the idea that, you know, a theocratic autocracy was a good way to spend your holidays, but here we are. And I should probably point out at this time that travelling overseas to contribute to a foreign incursion is a very serious Commonwealth criminal offence. It carries a prison term of up to 25 years. You know, and by the way, going to a prescribed zone, of which northern Syria was one, also carries a term for 10 years just for being there. Mm. So whether they're subject to criminal charges, you know, remains to be seen upon their return.
0: Right.
1: But I am told that they all maintain that they were misled or coerced or stumbled into northern, so that probably comes as no surprise to you all.
0: Of course.
1: And I'd actively encourage anyone who might be thinking of going to to a prescribed area. Mm. It's an extremely bad idea and a very poor life choice. So,
0: and where does the government stand on this? They're saying that they're sort of distancing themselves from the whole process, but I mean, someone has to issue the passports to these people.
1: Well, indeed. What to do now, Pat? You know, whatever you think about their behaviour, you know, they're all Australian citizens and they have a right to be repatriated to Australia. Mm. And they've been seeking to exercise that right for quite some time. One of them was the subject of a temporary exclusion order, TEO, which we can exclude an Australian citizen for up to 2 years. Mm. You know, and it's been a political hot potato, you know, for governments of all shades. But I believe they're currently en route to Australia now and they will return to the community shortly. The government has had to issue them with temporary passports. They've provided them with a level of consular assistance, even though Penny Wong would deny or gets pretty squeamish in Senate inquiries when she's asked about it. But, you know, one of the few rights Australian citizenship bestows, you know, is the right to enter and remain in Australia. So there's nothing we can really do to prevent these women and their children from returning to Australia if we wanted to.
0: And do we know what will happen when they do return? I guess there'll be some surveillance, or where do they live, or where do they go to school for the kiddies?
1: Yeah. Look, ASIO do an excellent job with this. You know, contrary to what anyone might have told you, ASIO do an outstanding job with this. They will all have been interviewed and they will all be interviewed again. Some of them will be the subject of surveillance and monitoring for varying periods of time. And, you know, that is a really expensive exercise to keep, for the Australian government to keep its eye on somebody. Costs anywhere between $3 to $5 million a year. Mm. In surveillance, monitoring, warrants, you know, and all of the legal mechanisms of doing it. It's a very expensive activity. You know, so it's, I imagine some of them will have more comprehensive surveillance than others. But, you know, I think we all hope that if we've got to take them back, that they settle into the community and, you know, yep, realise that maybe life in Australia is a whole lot better than hanging around a battle zone in northern Syria.
0: Yeah, yeah. You think about the mindset, you know, these people have got made the choice to go over there and support these men or be part of this, as you say, this idea of trying to create a caliphate. And I mentioned the children as well. How have they been affected, and what will they be thinking when they come back as well? So,
1: yeah.
0: But as you say, they're Australian citizens. And we need to consider that too. There you go. We're going to take a break. 133-693. John Preston's here, and we'll come back. Somebody you might remember has had a career change. We'll talk about that after this break.
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0: Australia Overnight, John Preston's here, program political expert and media commentator. Rachel Gunn, you might remember. Ray Gunn, there's been something happened during the week, or she's lost a job at the Macquarie University.
1: Yes, on a lighter note, you know, we discovered that the very memorable Rachel Gunn, who was better known as Ray Gunn, of course, represented Australia in breakdancing or breaking at the Paris Olympics, unfortunately has lost her university job due to cutbacks in the tertiary education sector at the Media and Culture Department of Macquarie University. You know, we all fondly remember her performance, but alas, yes, unfortunately, the judges in Paris didn't appreciate it as much as we did and unfortunately awarded her no points for her performance. So, you know, and breakdancing, of course, is the preserve of, you know, dispossessed inner urban youth in America, which is, you know, came from the Bronx. And nothing says dispossessed like attending an elite North Shore private school
0: before going on to university.
1: Yeah, she started at Macquarie University at 18 and is still there 20 years later. I mean, you can't beat that for commitment. No. So, you know, but I should point out at this point in time, it is Dr. Rachel Gunn, who received her PhD for her, important work in her thesis, which was titled Deterritorializing Gender in Sydney's Breakdancing Scene. Right. A B-Girl's Experience of B-Boying. I have no idea what that means. What does it mean?
0: A B-Girl Experience of B-Boying. Okay.
1: B-Boying, yeah. Right. I know how important, you know, it is to your heart, Pat, you know, and it's an issue,
0: Yeah.
1: Territorialised gender in Sydney's breakdancing scene.
0: And she received a doctorate because of that. So she's Dr. Rachel Gunn because of that.
1: She is Dr. Gunn.
0: Oh, wow.
1: Or perhaps Dr. Ray Gunn, one is not to know. But all is not lost for Dr. Gunn. She insisted that her image of, while breakdancing, of her posing as a kangaroo was intellectual property when they decided to put on a musical called Breaking. And her lawyers kicked up a fuss and made representations that would be, you know, infringing on her intellectual property of showing her image on or likeness. So, you know, she surely got a fortune to be coming to her there. And let's not forget.
0: No.
1: So those images
0: belong to her. So she got the rights.
1: Standing around looking like a kangaroo, pretending to be a kangaroo.
0: You're going to see that everywhere now.
1: Indeed. And look, in addition to that, there's another river of gold that will surely flow to Dr. Gunn. Yeah. And she's now out on the speaker circuit. So I look forward to hearing her talk on her subject of turning perceived failure into powerful comebacks with ray guns.
0: Right.
1: So, plenty to look forward to.
0: Interesting,
1: there.
0: Though, because it was worldwide news, wasn't it?
1: It was. Yeah. They even mentioned it to me in America. But you know, I think it's time for us to get you a rapper's name, Pat. What do you reckon, Pat Panetta? How about Vitamin P? What do you think?
0: I like it.
1: Vitamin P.
0: Yeah.
1: I like it. I just need to think
0: of a little rap, don't I, with Vitamin P.
1: I look forward to seeing you on the speaker circuit, okay. Pat.
0: Vitamin P and Johnny P, you're a P as well. You're a JP.
1: What's your
0: rap name?
1: I think you just put your finger on
0: there you
1: Pat.
0: Go.
1: Nice. See you on the speaker circuit.
0: Yeah, well, that's right. Oh, that's where the bucks are, apparently, according to Ray Gunn. Good on you, John. Always a pleasure. Thanks for being here in Australia Overnight. Thank you.
1: Great to be here.
0: And Roy's on the line on the Gold Coast. Hi there, Roy.
10: G'day. I'm an older guy and I follow the share market a fair bit, and I just like to support John that way back when they decided on gas exploration, the prices for the gas were not all that good, not as good as they are now, and the Australian government didn't want to have a bar of it and left it very much to the overseas people to put their money up and conclude the exploration and get things going. And now that's why they own them now. As John said, that I own shares in some of those exploration or gas companies now, as we do many Australians. So they're not... Not terribly overseas people. They're not,
0: local.
10: That's the reason why we weren't going to put the money up at the time.
0: But your point also... you're saying that, well, the government relied on the private sector to grow the business or the industry, and they didn't want to have a bar of it. They said, well, it's over to you. Now they're coming in and saying, well, now that you're a success, we want to tax you more.
10: Exactly that. It didn't look very promising. They didn't want to put any money up, and they just left it to all the overseas companies. But as John said, many Australians now own shares in those companies and benefit from the dividends and so on.
0: Yep. And his point on the super taxes, that you would be getting a greater return. If that was a reality, you'd be, as a shareholder, the numbers would be there, but they just simply don't add up.
10: No, I think some of the companies have proved that they already pay a lot of tax in Australia, some billions of dollars. So the fact that they supposedly don't pay any tax is not correct at all.
0: No, well, and a long way from that. They pay a lot of tax.
10: And many Australians, as myself, benefit from the dividends and so on that come from those companies, and we pay tax. So it's a long trail.
0: Remember was it 2009, the global financial crisis, the rest of the world economically was suffering and were going backwards. It was when all the banks started to fold. It was that subprime, all those loans and things that sort of caused all those problems, they all started to fall over. Australia, we were virtually not touched by that, unscathed by it all.

0: thanks to the resource sector. I mean, it underpins our economy, and we're selling the stuff that we dig out of the ground to China and others. It's a big part of our nation. People are employed. The money sort of flows through the economy, and you don't want to kill it off. You don't want to kill it off. That's for sure. You want to encourage it to continue to churn. And here comes Gary. G'day, Gary.
1: Yes, Mr. Pocock was a reasonably good rugby player. He should stick with what he knows. Another Canberra-based person is Julie Bishop. She's been given the pink ticket, told to move on from her job as Vice-Chancellor of the ANU, I believe.
0: Okay. ANU University.
1: In Canberra, yeah. I think it's the Julie ANU. Bishop.
0: Yeah, okay.
1: Yeah, the other bloke, the former leader of the opposition,
0: Bill Shorten.
1: He took the job of the other Canberra University.
0: Yeah, that's right. Yeah, they paid him a ton of money. Yeah,
1: $400K. Yeah, they know how to get in on the gravy train.
0: Yeah, that's not a bad. That's not a bad income, is it? To run the university, is that the going rate for it to be? Now I'm just trying to remember here. I'm just plucking a number out of the air, but it was about
1: 1.2.
0: I said 400K. I was happy with that. So it's 1.2 to run the university.
1: I think he only wanted to accept about 880,000.
0: Yes, he didn't take the lot. Yeah.
1: Yeah. They're lovely people. Oh, they're so slimy and schemey. it's incredible how people get sidetracked and don't do their research. I do my research on most things, and you get in and you delve into things and you think, that's not right. And with all these petrol gas claims for these ship to nowhere, is it? I don't know where they're coming from.
0: Yeah, right. Yeah, well, yeah, I guess that, there's motives behind it all, it seems like. I noticed that the ads are running on this network, which one, they're both sort of trying to get some airtime to promote their message. So it's on. Yeah, we've got a sector of people saying, well, we need to tax them more and they don't pay enough tax. And you've got, of course, the mining people saying, well, hang on a tick, look at the numbers. We are paying tax and, we're quite valuable and you need to encourage what we do. Thank you, Gary. Let's look at some weather today. Sunday, the 3rd of May, 2026. In Broome today, a sunny day and 36 degrees. Off to Perth, partly cloudy and 22 degrees. Right now it's 7 degrees, been cold in Perth. Adelaide, showers and the wind easing, 18 degrees. Right now it's 12. Showers in Melbourne and a max of 23 today. Right now 20 degrees. In Hobart, showers increasing in 23. Right now 15 for Hobart. In Canberra, the showers also increasing across the day and 23 degrees for Canberra. Right now it's 10. In Wollongong, a mostly sunny day and 24 degrees. Sydney, mostly sunny and 26 degrees today. Right now it's 19. In Newcastle, also mostly sunny with a max of 27 degrees. Brisbane, a possible shower and 26 degrees. Right now it's 17 for Brisbane. In Townsville, mostly sunny, 29 today. Cairns, mostly sunny and 30. Off to Darwin, a sunny day today for Sunday and 34 degrees and a partly cloudy day for Alice Springs and 23 degrees. There's your national weather for Sunday morning, the 3rd of May.
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6: One 133693 to join the conversation across the nation. I'm Pat Panetta. This is the weekend edition of Australia Overnight, and that we need you and your calls. 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We'd love to hear what you're thinking, and to join us, that's the phone number. Sunday, 3rd of May today. Born on this day was Christopher Cross, born in Texas on this day in 1951. That makes him 75 today. The American singer and songwriter. 1980 was a big year. He won five Grammys in 1980, two huge hits with Sailing and also this one, Ride Like the Wind. Christopher Cross is 75 today.

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8: Now, some famous birthdays on this day. Sunday the 3rd of May. Now, we know Christopher Cross is turning 75. We mentioned that before the break. The American singer-songwriter Christopher Cross having a birthday today, born in Texas. He's 75. Bing Crosby was born on this day. He passed away when he was 74 in 1977. The US actor and crooner. He recorded several million selling records. He had 340 hits in America, 23 of them with the Andrews Sisters. Bing Crosby was born on this day. James Brown was also born on this day in Augusta, Georgia, 1933. He passed away when he was 73 back in 2006. James Brown, the US soul singer, despite numerous US hits from 1960 onwards, it wasn't until 1986 that he had his first national hit in Australia with Living in America, which was the feature to Rocky IV. James Brown, born on this day. Frankie Valli is having a birthday today too. Born in New Jersey, 1934. Frankie Valli today is 92. The US singer, lead vocalist of the Four Seasons, still performing on stage. There you go, at 92. Four Seasons had four number one hits in America with Sherry, Big Girls Don't Cry, Walk Like a Man and Ragdoll. And he also had some solo hits with Grease, Can't Take My Eyes Off You and My Eyes Adore You. And there you go. And also Jersey Boys is the stage show that features the guys from the Four Seasons. Frankie Valli is 92 today. Also having a birthday today, Ben Elton, the British comic. He was born on this day in London. He's 67 today. Some coaches, Brad Scott and Chris Scott, the two coaches from the AFL football and coach. Brad and Chris Scott, 50 today. The big 5-0. Special birthday for them. Oh, and Tim Tam won that Kentucky Derby on that day, the horse, remember? And then the guy from Arnott's was watching the race and said, Tim Tam, winner of the Kentucky Derby, that'd be a good name for a biscuit.

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1: Hello, I'm Carolee Katsimbanis. Hopes of an end to the Iran war have been dashed as ceasefire talks appear to have stalled, with the United States rejecting Iran's latest proposal to end the war. President Donald Trump has not ruled out further military action.
2: Well, there are options. I mean, do we want to go and just blast the hell out of them and finish him forever, or do we want to try and make a deal? I mean, those are the options.
3: Do you want to go blast the hell out of them?
2: I'd prefer not. On a human basis, I prefer not, but that's the option.
1: He's also announced he's withdrawing 5,000 troops from Germany and hasn't ruled out punishing other NATO allies. Meanwhile, Israel has resumed bombing areas of southern Lebanon. Energy Minister Chris Bowen is warning it could be months before the global economy recovers from the conflict in the Middle East. Minister Bowen has not ruled out further emergency relief, saying Australia has been calling for the situation in the Strait of Hormuz to be resolved for weeks.
4: It would be good if this situation is resolved for the world, because as soon as it's resolved, the world economy can get back to more normal levels. It won't happen overnight. Even if the Straits of Hormuz open tonight, there would still be impacts on supply chains, not just for fuel, but for other things as well. That's why we're taking all the steps we're taking.
1: The family of murdered 5-year-old Kumanjai little baby is pleading for an end to the violence in Alice Springs. The person of interest, Jefferson Lewis, who has moved to Darwin over fears for his safety, is expected to be charged in the coming days. Community leaders are urging locals to channel their grief into supporting the family rather than further unrest. Latest ABS data has revealed the cost of building materials has risen to levels not seen for 2.5 years. The figures, incorporating the year to March, don't yet fully account for increases as a result of the conflict in the Middle East. Master Builders Australia Chief Executive Danita Warne says it's likely to deter people from building a new home.
5: At a time where we can least afford it, it is critical that we build particularly new homes, but it's harder and harder for people to be able to justify the cost escalations that they're seeing.
1: New nests of fire ants have been found in the Toowoomba region of Queensland. National Fire Ants Eradication Program

0: found in the Toowoomba region of Queensland. National Fire Ants Eradication Program Operations Manager Marnie Manning says residents need to be alert as the spread of the pest needs to be stopped across that state.
1: You know your backyard much better than us, you know, and what we ask for you is to, if you look at a nest and or ants and you think it looks suspect, then trust yourself and report it immediately through our dedicated phone line.
0: Also making news, the federal government is working with industry to tackle a fresh mouse plague across Western Australia and South Australia, with grain farmers already grappling with fertiliser and fuel shortages linked to the Middle East conflict.
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0: NRL, a win for the Sydney Roosters over Brisbane Broncos 38-24. The slow start for new Gold Coast coach Josh Hannay continues after the Titans were beaten 28-12 by the Canberra Raiders. Hannay has won just two matches in charge of the embattled Titans and says the performance against the Raiders was frustrating.
3: We never had the energy or the intent to actually deserve anything today. We got what we deserved in the end, yeah.
0: And it was a case of four wins in a row for the Warriors, beating the Eels 36-14 in Sydney's West. AFL, St Kilda over Carlton 108-69, Brisbane over Essendon 143-79, Richmond over West Coast 99-88, and Geelong over North

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7: Your four-day forecast for the Wimmera Mallee for Sunday, partly cloudy, a very high chance of rain, most likely in the early morning with north to northwesterly winds 25 to 40 kilometres an hour, and the fire danger will be moderate. Expecting tops of 19 for Horsham, 18 for Stahl and Ararat. Monday, showers and wind easing, a top of 17. Tuesday, cloudy, 17. And Wednesday, showers increasing, a top of 17.
8: 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Try it today.
7: Currently, it's 13 degrees.
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0: time now to talk movies, streaming and showbiz with Shane A. Bassett. Hi there, Shane.
1: G'day there, Pat, and good morning, everyone. I love that music. Gets me going each week.
0: Gets me going too. So, good to have you here talking movies again and streaming. Now, I went and saw the kids during the week, so I walked in and the boys were there, but Lucia, my daughter, who's 20, what did I say 17 for? 20. I said, where's Lucy? And they said, she's gone to see a movie with a friend. It's the Michael Jackson movie. I said, oh, but it got bad reviews. They said, she's gone the second time. She's seen it once and she's gone back again to see Michael.
1: Wow, that's excellent. Well, yeah. I have heard that. I've heard many people have really enjoyed it. There's been dancing in the cinemas. And I've got to say, which I wanted to start with, it has been a massive box office hit. But, people seeing it twice, they really love it. And I'll stand by my review because I wasn't a fan. You know, I just thought it was like one big music video, basically, without too much substance about his life. Although it delved into his life a little bit, not as much as I'd hoped. And also being half a movie because, it's not the whole film. Part two was out next year. But I'm really glad to hear that she liked it and she's not the only one. There's a lot of Michael Jackson, King of Pop fans out there.
0: Do you reckon I'd like it, 52-year-old man, or it's more for the kiddies or the younger people?
1: Oh, no, I mean, it's for all age groups. I mean, you remember Michael Jackson.
0: I remember Michael Jackson.
1: You know,
0: yeah.
1: You know him.

0: well, like his life and the music that he had, and controversies aside, he was still a massive talent. You know, those, some of those songs I do actually like, and the dancing and the moves and just the whole dazzling.
1: The moonwalk. Remember that?
0: Yeah.
1: At the Grammys?
0: He dazzled people.
1: It's like, man, he's got one glove on.
0: I know famously Prince really didn't like him at all, among others. But you know what? I'd say see it if you're in the mood, and it's very uplifting and fun, and you're going to know all the songs, and that's basically what it is. 90% of it is just music.
1: Right. Is it like one big film clip? Is it a movie, or is it the songs, or is it like a plot?
0: I mean, Jafar Jackson, who plays Michael Jackson's terrific. He's got some really good individual scenes. I think he's a great actor, actually. And Coleman Domingo, I also said, who plays Dad. He's a wonderful actor. You'll recognise him. He's been Oscar nominated. So, you know, there's categories to like it in there for acting, and you just beats, you know, story beats, but it's not, it just doesn't go deep enough.
1: Right.
0: To the things that he did, and, you know, the things that happened. But be that as it may, you'll still enjoy it, I think, Pat. If you love his music, you've really got to like his music, obviously, too, though, because it's all about that.
1: Yep. What about The Beast? It says here The Beast and the Deb have flopped big. I thought it was a good movie, The Beast, with Russell Crowe.
0: Yeah. I spoke about that last week, and The Deb a couple of weeks before that. They have flopped, but that's no surprise, and it's sad to say, but Australian films haven't been doing that well, and, you know, they're movies that I think do have limited appeal, and both of them had things going against them. The movies themselves, I thought, were both good, you know, but in their own ways. Mm. Beast was about MMA fighting. That's not going to appeal to everyone. Right. Russell Crowe's terrific in it, some good acting and so forth, but, yeah, because the poster is a very aggressive poster and advertising, and it's about MMA fighting, mixed martial arts, not everyone likes. And then The Deb, well, Rebel Wilson, who directed it and stars in it, the musical.
1: I'm out.
0: It's a musical too, which also doesn't appeal to everyone. Again, fun movie. I enjoyed it. A little bit like Hairspray. But she was going through the courts, you know, things happening in that at the same time. Right. So, you know, things against it. But, yeah, unfortunately, both those movies will get fast-tracked to streaming. Huh. So they'll be on streaming services in no time if you did want to see them.
1: Okay. 133-693, Shane A. Bassett taking your calls and talking movies on Australia Overnight. 133-693, Julian of Armidale. Hi, Julian.
2: Good morning. In 1980, I was in London. I saw Sweeney Todd, which was an absolute flop on stage. People walked out of it, and I saw the film, but I loved the film, Johnny Depp. And what's Johnny Depp doing? He played Sweeney Todd too.
0: Tim Burton directed that, and Helena Bonham Carter was in it too.
1: Yeah.
2: That's right. What's Johnny Depp doing at the moment?
1: Counting his money.
2: Counting his money. Is he making any films at all?
1: Oh, remember the court case? He got into a bit of a blue, well, a lot of a blue with, what was her name again there, Shane? The girl that the bad choice.
0: Yeah,
1: he picked
0: her
1: and she
0: shafted
1: him.
0: Amber Heard.
1: Amber Heard, that's right. Oh, yeah, look, he had a bit of a breakup there, Julian. Did it affect his career, do you think, Shane? I think it did a bit, maybe. It was sort of a lot of dirty laundry being hung out, so maybe that affected his career, or we wouldn't know. Yeah?
0: Yeah, no. Julian's, asked a good question there, because it did affect his career, and he's done a few movies since, but no one really wanted to hire him. He was not very much in the Hollywood scene. He was doing more movies in Europe as well, so very hard to find, but he's playing Scrooge. So he is in a new movie, but it won't be till Christmas time. He's playing Ebenezer Scrooge in a new Christmas Carol.
1: Yeah.
0: So that's all I know at this point.
1: He's a good actor, Julian. Do you like him? He's not as handsome as he used to be, like you and me, Julian. We've kept our good looks, but Johnny Depp, he's not as handsome as he used to be.
2: He actually sang in that. I didn't know he had a singing voice.
1: No, he's in a band or something. Is he? Am I making that up as well?
0: Yeah. He's in a band. Yeah, that's right. He's in a band. Hollywood Vampires, I think that's the name of their band.
2: Now, I'd ask Shane also, it was written by Stephen Sondheim. Did you ever see Elizabeth Taylor in the gigantic flop, also by Sondheim, A Little Night Music? It only did 2 weeks in Melbourne at the Australia Twin. I was lucky to have catched it, caught it. Did you ever see A Little Night Music?
1: A Little Night Music.
0: I like Elizabeth Taylor, but no, I have not seen that. So I'll have to note that, because I love Elizabeth Taylor, but I did not know she did that musical. So thank you.

0: Taylor. There you go. Thank you, Julian.
1: Thank you, sir.
0: Good on you, mate. You have a great Sunday, Julian. We always enjoy your calls. 133-693 is the phone number as we talk movies with Shane A. Bassett, Devil Wears Prada 2. We'll talk about that after this.
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0: Australia Overnight weekends. I'm Pat Panetta, Jumping Jays here, and it's Sunday morning, the 3rd of May at 17 past 5. And Shane A. Bassett, movies, streaming and showbiz. Shane, and Devil Wears Prada 2. Tell me about this one.
13: Yeah, well, speaking of box office hits, this has already been huge and it's only been out since Wednesday. Look, I'm a big fan of the original. That was 20 years ago in 2006, when I rewatched it only last week, I was surprised, actually. I thought it was less than that, but it's been 20 years. And Meryl Streep got an Oscar nomination for it. She has a masterclass of acting. But they all come back. Meryl is back. She's 77 years old now, still going strong. She's on fire in this. She's joined by Emily Blunt, Anne Hathaway, Stanley Tucci. You know, those three have come back. Yep. They've reunited for the new one. And, of course, Lady Gaga, Lucy Liu, and others join the cast. Hmm. Australian actor Patrick Bramall from Accounts.
0: Yeah, we love him.
13: Yeah, he's in it. Because the original had Simon Baker, another Australian actor. So we've got another Aussie actor here. Yep. But overall, look, it's a different... I mean, the fashion world, which is what it's mostly about, fashion and journalism, it's all different, changed in 20 years. But it's great. Like, it really fits. It's a different kind of movie. But if you like the original, you're still going to get a good laugh. Great soundtrack. And worthy of a big group, so I believe, are going to see it all together.
0: Yeah, people love it.
13: Big friends are all getting together.

0: at having giveaways, Prada visits to the cinema. So yeah. I loved it. I actually, right up my alley. So okay. I love the original more, but this is, I wouldn't say a better movie, but yeah. it's a worthy sequel.
1: I'll have to catch up with the hype on this one, because as you say, yeah, lots of people really love it, and your group's going to watch it. It's about yeah. the fashion world. So it's a great movie. I guess it's that sort of, yeah, fashion and those sorts of things. More female skewed, I'm sort of guessing, but for everybody, you said you enjoyed it.
0: Yeah.
1: So what, Anne exactly. Hathaway gets yelled at by Meryl Streep for the, I remember that bit. Well, you know, she was like, is that right? She plays...
0: Meryl Streep plays like a
1: fashion designer.
0: More of an editor of a magazine.
1: Right,
0: and it's
1: right.
0: like a send-up of Anna Wintour,
1: okay.
0: who runs Vogue. And she never really yells. That's the thing. She's got a powerful, subdued
1: right, but
0: way
1: passive-aggressive, right.
0: Passive-aggressive. So, yeah. And it just works. But Anne Hathaway was the new sort of assistant and getting treated really badly to begin with in the first movie, but then she wins her over.
1: Yeah.
0: And the ending of the first Devil Wears Prada, if you haven't seen it, I won't spoil it, but it was definitely wrapped up. You know, it didn't need a sequel. In my eyes, it was a movie that probably never needed a sequel.
1: Mm.
0: But here we are 20 years later, and what they call, when sequels are many years after the original film, they're called legacy sequels.
1: Right.
0: So this is a legacy sequel, and it works. It absolutely works.
1: Mm. Helen's on the line in Greensboro. Hi, Helen.
2: Good morning to you both. Mine are two silly things that I have seen recently. My daughter came over and we watched Crime 101 on Prime, and the car scenes were too long. Otherwise, it was okay. I wouldn't have paid to go to the pictures to see it. I'm glad I saw it.
1: What was it called, Helen? Car 101?
0: Crime 101.
2: Crime 101. Crime 101 with Helmsworth, Hayley Berry and Mark Ruffalo. It was, ending was better. I liked the ending.
1: Mm.
0: I really enjoyed it. I love Halle Berry and Mark Ruffalo. He's a bit like Columbo.
1: Oh, yeah, that's right. Yeah, he does too. And where do you get that? Was that on Netflix? Where did you watch that, Helen?
0: Prime Video.
1: Prime Video. I'm asking the same question.
2: And the only thing we criticised was the car scenes, because they were just way too long. It wasn't necessary in the whole movie. The other stupid thing I watched, it's got 12 seasons. It's a poor version of Midsummer Murders, and it's called Broadwater Mysteries.
0: I don't know that one.
1: Okay.
2: It's from New Zealand.
1: Right.
0: Okay.
1: Broadwater Mysteries. You like these sort of the crime and mystery type stuff, Helen?
2: I love it.
1: That's your genre.
2: It's like Midsummer Murders, but it's a very, very poor version of it.
1: Right,
2: but if you want to watch something, like there's 12 seasons, and I'm surprised it went 12 seasons. but it's set in a little town in New Zealand, and I didn't realise the town had that many people to be murdered.
1: That's right.
2: It had 8 episodes on each season, and it went on for 12 years.
1: Don't go to that little town in New Zealand. You're a goner. Thank you, Helen. Thank you. Is there any word
0: you
1: more?
0: For that, Helen.
1: Thank you, Helen. Is there a word more fun to say than genre? Genre. I reckon that's one of those words you could just say it all day. Denny is in North Fitzroy. Don't hang up on me, Shane. I've been on for six hours. I'm a little bit
0: chocolate. I'm here.
1: hello, Denny.
3: Hi, Pat. Hi, Shane.
1: Hello, Denny.
3: I wanted to ask, is there going to be any more American Horror Story?
0: A new one just came out, I believe.
3: Recently.
0: Yeah, I think so. Or it's on its way. There is one. I think it's out now. Or if it hasn't been released yet, it's coming soon. So have
1: there
0: a look
1: are,
0: on Disney Plus.
3: Oh, Disney Plus is not going to be on Binge anymore?
0: No, I don't think so. No, I don't think Binge have got the rights to it. Disney Plus is where you've got to check that one out.
3: That's why I couldn't find it.
1: All right, Arthur of West Footscray is going to come around. You're in North Fitzroy. Arthur would like that. We'll all come around and watch the American Horror Story with you there, Denny. I did

0: did watch something this week. You normally ask me, you've given up asking me, Shane, because I normally don't, but I watched something.
1: Oh, great.
0: Yeah. Should I mention it now or after the break? I'll just...
1: You can mention it after the break, because then I can deliberate.
0: Okay, but I'll whisper it to you because you can think about it, because you might know, it's the Hulk Hogan doco thingy on Netflix. I saw the first episode.
1: Oh, okay.
0: Yeah, okay.
1: That's very diversive, I must say.
0: Yeah, is it? Okay, all right, we'll talk about that, and also you've got a few more movies to talk about after this.
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2: That's right, kids. It's Australia Overnight. I'm Pat Panetta. It's 27 past five. And Shane A. Bassett, we're talking movies. And Wolfram. Wolfram, new in Aussie film cinemas.
3: Yeah, new Australian movie playing now. We're just talking about Australian movies. When I first started speaking with you, Pat, about a couple of flops, well, here we go for another one. It's a really great film, actually. It's about the 1930s. In Australia, times were pretty harsh, and there were some children that were not employed. They were sort of taken from their families, and Aboriginal children taken from their families and used to work in mines. Mm-hmm. Now, this story is about the three children who escape the workers, they're white workers, and go looking for their mum because they've been separated from their family. Mm-hmm. And it's almost like Rabbit Proof Fence in some ways, where you know, there's kids going across Central Australia just to survive. Really good film. It's directed by Warwick Thornton. He is a director of note. He's been, overseas to Cannes Film Festival, the Berlin Film Festival, among others, showing his movies. He's an accomplished Australian filmmaker and always has Indigenous, you know, stories that he brings to the screen that might not relatively always be told.

0: Great film. Very, very harsh at times, but also uplifting. Deborah Mailman, Matt Snable, two of the lead actors in it, which I really like both of them. Yeah. Deborah Mailman's the mum. So you see her journey trying to find the kids and then the kids trying to find her. Really, really good movie. But okay. Be prepared. You know, it's a part of Australian history that doesn't, you know, get spoken about much, I guess.
1: It's
0: a Western adventure drama.
1: Yeah.
0: Very much well made, and Warwick Thornton has this tone about him. It's almost like a follow up, not quite a sequel, a follow up to his movie Sweet Country, which is really good too, if you haven't seen that one from a few years ago.
1: Arthur's in West Footscray. Hi, Arthur.
2: Good morning, Pat. You sure woke me up. Good morning, Shane and Jay. What was the horror movie you were talking about just before? Please, the title.
1: Oh, that was American...
0: American Horror Story.
1: American Horror Story.
0: The series.
2: All right. And just a question.
0: Disney Plus.
2: It's a series, right. Is the Terrifier 4 still on schedule between June and July?
0: Oh, no, not this year. I don't think so. I've heard no set dates for it, which means unlikely, because June, July is very close. We're in May already, and I haven't heard anything, Arthur. So I think it's not coming out just yet. If anything, it'll be out around October, wouldn't it, for Halloween? I'm not sure.
2: I was hoping to get my hopes up. Never mind, I'll wait till
0: Halloween. Yeah, no, if I hear anything, I will report it to Pat, so I'm sure you'll be listening, but I haven't heard anything yet.
1: Keep listening.
2: No, all right, thank you. Cheers.
1: Now, why is the Hulk Hogan documentary on Netflix, and I saw most of the first episode, is that a bit controversial? Because he was controversial in a way. Well, political, or was he, there was something around him there. I didn't get to that part yet.
0: I think you will, because this is four parts, this documentary.
1: Yeah.
0: And a lot of it goes down some dark rabbit holes.
1: There was a video or something that popped up of him, yeah.
0: Yeah,
1: right.
0: When he passed away originally, you know, I was asked to go on Sky News and I did a bit of a retrospect on him.
1: Yep.
0: So I went down and looked at a lot of footage and history of him. As much as many people loved him, a lot of people did not.
1: Right.
0: And he was so famous and huge for such a long time, but he squandered it. You know, it was like a really fast way to the top for him, and then he plateaued and went down as well. It's very sad in some ways. But yeah, a very controversial figure, Hulk Hogan. I was never a big wrestling fan, but I do remember him as a kid in Rocky III.
1: Yeah.
0: He popped up. He was in Rocky III.
1: Yeah, that's right. He was a massive star.
0: Actually.
1: You know, I'm a bit older than you, but the wrestling was a big thing. You know, it talks about the different generations.
0: Rock and roll wrestling.
1: The rock and roll wrestling, yeah. And big sort of world star. And they do feature him in this documentary, and he's not well. He's sort of hobbling around, so maybe just injuries through his years of wrestling. He talks about it was fake and all, but you know, all that stuff. But it's taxing on the body. But interesting, yeah. I'll watch it a bit deeper.
0: One thing about Netflix, and they do a lot of documentaries, is they really do get their footage. They find, you know, unusual, unique footage quite a lot. Not everything you've seen before, and also they dig deep with people who are, you know the subject or whatever. So I'm quite impressed by a lot of the Netflix documentaries that come out. But he was a very controversial character, and yeah, the rock and roll wrestling was still is a thing. Yeah, I've never really been into it.
1: What about this on Apple TV, Windows Bay?
0: Widow's Bay is absolutely...
1: Sorry,
0: Widow's Bay. How can I put this? I didn't even know of this show just over a week ago, and now I am recommending it to everybody. It's on Apple TV Plus. It stars Matthew Rhys. Matthew Rhys I saw recently in The Beast in Me. Speaking of Netflix, that's a show he did with Claire Danes that I raved about. Well, this one, he plays a mayor of this town in New England, America, and, you know, it's near the ocean. It's an island off the mainland, and he wants more tourism. You know, he's a mayor, he just wants people to come and visit, but he needs to do something about that. So what he does is gets the New York Times, one of the journalists, they do a story, and it brings in a whole lot of tourists because it's a, you know, a positive story about the island. However, old wives' tales and stories from years gone by have this island as cursed, and things happen on this island. So when all of a sudden these people start arriving to have a holiday on this island, things start going kind of bad, and you find out a little bit about the history of the island.

0: really good show. I don't want to give anything else away, but Widow's Bay. And it is, it's horror themed, right. But it's more dark comedy as well. It's very funny. But wonderful show. Just, yeah, I can't recommend it enough. It's one of my favourites of recent weeks.
1: Yeah, it's nice to know.
0: Widow's Bay.
1: Yeah, what to sort of look for, I guess, to state the obvious, because you can sort of flick, can't you? You sort of go through and not sure what to go to. Sometimes it feels like there's so much on but nothing to watch at times. Do you think...
0: well, it's even harder now because there's so many streaming services. And Apple TV is one that I think a lot of people will get again soon if they have had it before or haven't had it, because there's a new series of Ted Lasso coming back.
1: Yeah.
0: And Ted Lasso was a huge hit for them, and it was one of their first shows when they first launched the streaming service on Apple. So Ted Lasso will probably bring a lot of people to Apple, but Apple have a lot of great shows. Yes. Your Friends and Neighbours, the one with John Hamm, that's also really good. That's on Apple, among others.
1: In Epping, Annie has phoned. Hi, Annie.
2: Good morning. Good morning, everyone. I'm just ringing up to say I went last Sunday night to see Michael the movie. Pat, you were saying, are you old enough to see it? Well, I'm 72.
1: Right.
2: And I thoroughly enjoyed it. I loved it. I went with my daughter, which she's now 42.
1: Right.
2: And in 1992, she actually went to see Michael Jackson live here in Melbourne.
1: Yeah,
2: it was fantastic. I enjoyed it, yeah.
1: There you go. Did you dance? Were people dancing in the cinema?
2: Look, not really, but, you know, it had everybody going. We actually gave them an applause at the end.
1: Yeah, wow.
0: Yeah, that's great.
1: Yeah, that says something. Yes.
0: It's a crowd pleaser, and I've heard that, so I'm really glad that you and your daughter enjoyed it.
1: Would you go and watch it again, Annie? My daughter saw it twice.
2: I actually said that. I could see it again. And I didn't think, you know, at my age, but I didn't say that.
1: Yeah, yeah.
2: I would see it again if I had to, yes. Yes.
1: Does the Epping Plaza there have any cinemas? Where do you go watch a movie in Epping?
2: I went to Westville in South Morang.
1: Right, okay. There you go. Oh, I reckon, the music would get you going, that's for sure. Thank you, Annie. Appreciate it.
0: Thank you, Annie.
2: Thanks.
1: Shane, thank you, mate. How's your soccer team going?
0: Well, it's into the finals now. My soccer team didn't get into the playoffs, so no good this year. Central Coast Mariners.
1: Okay.
0: And my football team, my NRL team, they play today, the West Tigers. Okay. So I'm looking forward to that.
1: Good on you, Shane. Have a wonderful Sunday, and we'll catch you back here next week on this segment, Movies and Streaming. Thank you.
0: Cheers, Pat. Have a great day, everyone. Bye.
1: Shane A. Bassett, talking movies every Sunday on Australia Overnight. It's a Shake It Off Sunday. We'll do a quick round of Shake It Off. So what's on your mind? Just before you get into the day, is there something you need to get off your chest that might be getting up your nose or annoying you? Use this radio show to vent. 133-693. What do you need to shake off? Something in the news or the media that you've seen that you need to just share with us? Could be an event or something to tell the world about. 133-693. What do you need to shake off? The prize is the Pestrol Prize, the electric bug squatter. We'll send that to you. It's a handy device to have. 133-693. Tell me, what do you need to shake off? Your chance to win a prize after this.
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6: 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Australia Overnight. It's a Shake It Off Sunday with Pat Panetta. Call now 133-693. 133-693. And tell us what you need to shake off.
7: Everybody goes in the running for the prize. Thanks to Pestrol, the electric Mozzie Swatter. Very handy. We'll send it to you. 133-693 is the number to shake it off. And the text line is 0477-693-693. Sandy is very disappointed with the Carlton footy team in the AFL. Beyond disappointing, it says here, woeful. Sandy, not happy. And wants to shake that off via the text. Tanya's on the phone. Hi there, Tanya.
8: Hello, Pat. Good morning to you.
7: Hello, Tanya in Mournington. How are you?
8: Mount Eliza, Pat.
7: Oh, right. Close. Yeah. Just a bit further down.
8: Yeah, hello, a little bit Tanya. Closer. Yeah, next suburb. Closer to you.
7: Yeah, that's right. If you're heading towards the city. Now,

0: beyond disappointing, it says here. Woeful. Sandy not happy and wants to shake that off via the text. Tanya's on the phone. Hi there, Tanya.
1: Hello, Pat. Good morning to you.
0: Hello, Tanya in Mornington. How are you?
1: Mount Eliza, Pat.
0: Oh, right. Close. Yeah. Just a bit further down.
1: Yeah, hello, a little bit Tanya. Closer. Yeah, next suburb. Closer to you.
0: Yeah, that's right. If you're heading towards the city. Now, Tanya, it's been a while, actually. You've phoning us up, which we're happy about. What's on your mind?
1: Well, I agree with the first lady. I mean, I think Carlton are just absolutely ridiculous this year so far. Very disappointing, but that's not what I'm going to shake off. You know what I'm going to shake off, Pat, this time is how slow the court systems are.
0: Mm.
1: In all matters, criminal, family, it is just, it's absurd. And how people can actually just ask for, not against me or anyone I know at this stage, but IVOs without evidence. They just get given them, then they can drag them out, 3 months, another 3 months, adjourn it. When they actually then pull out on the last, you know, on the 11th hour, because there are no evidence, no evidence. And it's wasting the court's time.
0: Mm. And justice delayed is justice denied, as they say. You've got to turn it around pretty quickly.
1: It's such a waste of time for, you know, really important matters that people do have to deal with. And it just, as my friend who is a barrister, he said, a lot of people use it. It was meant for a shield, but they use it as a sword now.
0: Right. These are those sort of the AVOs and things. Well, that's a shame. If people are using it strategically to harm others, that has to be weeded out. And you're right about also, you know, quick as we can. I know there's a backlog in the courts and these sorts of things. If a crime is committed, it then has to go through the process pretty quickly and then dealt with. Hello, Diane.
2: Hello,
0: Diane.
2: I am absolutely furious that what happened at Bondi has been swept under the carpet.
0: With the report, the interim report that's been released.
2: That's right.
0: It's not going enough. Yes.
2: Never happened in any other situation where it's been a similar situation as that. And
0: does it feel like a massive waste of time, this report?
2: No, it should have been investigated further in a proper report done. A proper report.
0: Yes.
2: If this happened in England or the United States, it would have been handled completely differently.
0: Look, I haven't read the report. I spoke to Terry Barnes about it yesterday and, the lack of preparation is my understanding, something came through. The government's not really taking it seriously, the anti-Semitism, thinking like it'll be okay, and it wasn't, obviously, in the end, these sorts of things. I think the laws existed, but they weren't being used. And there's a lot of talk about gun laws and these sorts of things, and there wasn't a big focus on the radical Islam, which motivated the attack. That seemed to be sort of avoided in the report. So me just thinking back to the discussion I had with Terry Barnes yesterday. Okay, thank you, Diane. 133693, some more calls after this.
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5: Across the nation, it's Sunday morning, Australia Overnight. Great to have your company. I'm Pat Panetta, and Wilma is here. Hi, Wilma.
6: Hello, Pat. It's a beautiful morning. But, Pat, I just want to say, I've got a condition called restless legs. I first got it about 15 years ago when I had a knee replacement with the physical. But I lost my husband on the 15th of March, and now it's become a stress thing, which is which has made it worse. So I would like to really shake it off, Pat.
5: Okay, restless legs. I know you. Next Sunday, if you're out, if you're on the radio at about midnight, I'm sure Russell Setright, our naturopath and herbalist, spoke about restless legs, and we'll have some advice for you there. I know you're going to wait a whole week for that, but Russell Setright, I might have to make a note of that and talk to him about that, because you're not the only one, Wilma. There's a few out there, that's for sure. Paul in Brisbane. Hi, Paul.
7: G'day, Pat. I'd like to shake off what I call, as an old bloke, the insanity of humanity when I look at the world, the wars, the Ukraine, Gaza, and now I'm just reading about the order form that Australian government, we're $1 trillion in debt, we've got $368 billion into submarines, and all the things that they've got on order now, the weapons of war, is sort of insanity when there's so much need in our society. You know, we've got health, dental, education, homelessness, and we're spending all this money worldwide, let alone the carbon footprint, to produce all these weapons of war. And it's just human insanity, the insanity of humanity.
5: Yes, it's a necessity, are you saying, Paul? Is it sad that we have to produce these weapons and have to invest this money to protect ourselves? Is that sort of your point, because there's all this conflict in the world right now?
7: Well, Pat, I think we've got to get a different mindset. I think the world has got to come to... This is an insane path that we're on, which can only end up very badly. We've got wonderful communication around the world. Can't we have a reset where we can try and benefit people rather than big arms companies?
5: There's always been war ever since humans have been on this planet.
7: Sure.
5: So to sort of find peace, you're right. I mean, for some reason we can't get on, which means we need to protect ourselves from those aggressors.
7: It's insane. It's in this arms race that we're on is insane. And then when you've got bullying presidents that threaten to take a country back to the Stone Age, and it's costing billions a day that they don't have because they're up to $42 trillion in debt. What could go wrong?
5: Yes, what could possibly go wrong?
7: The insanity of humanity.
5: There you are. Okay, thank you, Paul. We'll squeeze in a couple more if you like. 133693, what is getting up your nose this morning? Just to get off your chest before you get into your Sunday. And what do you need to shake off? 133693 as we head to news, which is 8 minutes away. Let's look at some weather

0: For you today, Sunday the 3rd of May in Broome, a sunny day and top of 36 degrees. In Perth, partly cloudy today for Perth, and 22 degrees is the top today for beautiful Perth. Right now we're on 7. In Adelaide, showers and wind easing, a max of 18, currently 13 degrees for Adelaide. In Melbourne, showers and 23 today for Sunday, right now sitting on 19.6 degrees. In Hobart, showers increasing in 23, Hobart's on 15 right now. Canberra, showers increasing in a max of 23 today, 12 degrees currently in Canberra. Wollongong, a mostly sunny day, 24 degrees. Sydney, a mostly sunny day with a top of 26 degrees, right now sitting on 18. In Newcastle, a mostly sunny day and 27 degrees. In Brisbane, the River City, possible shower and 26 for Brisbane, right now 17. Townsville, a mostly sunny day, 29 degrees. Darwin, a sunny day, 34 degrees. And in Alice Springs, a partly cloudy day, 23 degrees. There you go. We'll take a break and come back right after this.
1: 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Yep, Sunday country. And coming up this week, the old Teddy Bear himself with this country fun cover of an Eric Clapton classic. 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Felicity Urquhart, the man they call the Chief, Eric Church, Tim McGraw and Randy Travis. 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
2: 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Our next caller is Trev the Truckee. Trev, what is your heart aching to hear?
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0: And in Brisbane, Brett is on the line. Hi there, Brett.
12: Oh, good morning. How are you doing?
0: I'm good, Brett. What's up?
12: I've got two quick ones, if I may. I've got to shake it off. What I'd like to shake off is our trust in some of the things we keep watching on the internet. Mm. There is a lot of AI-produced stuff.
0: Yeah, got to be careful. Yep, agreed.
12: And it's very hard to know what's real and what's not. So I'm trying to find trusted sources of independent truth is always challenging.
0: Yep.
12: And I think I'll say, rather than shake it off or shake it up, good on Paul. I liked his comments.
0: Oh, yeah.
12: I think the questions about, you know, how we could look at redistributing what we spend in the world. We spend a massive amounts of money. You look at something like the US, if you have a look, and he mentioned at the $42 trillion debt, you look at their debt over the last, basically the last 4 years, which has been probably, you know, when we've had a fair bit of influence from Trump, it has skyrocketed. So their economy is a bit of a false economy at the moment. Might look like they're doing all right, but they're borrowing to the hilt.
0: Okay, thank you, Brett. Yeah, they're numbers on a page, aren't they? These debts, trillion-dollar debts and these sorts of things. You do wonder where that all comes from. It's sort of fiddling the books in a way. Thank you, mate. All right, that's the Sunday morning edition of Australia Overnight. Thank you for listening. Thanks to Jumping Jay, producer Jay, there in the soundproof booth, pressing the buttons and putting the program to air across the nation. If you missed any of the show, you can find the podcast version of this program at the website 2gb.com or 3ow.com.au. I'll be back next weekend. So until then, have a great day, have a great week, and remember, no regrets. Bye.

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1: -19 degrees in Melbourne, showers today, a top of 23. It's 6 o'clock. Good morning. I'm Christy Cooper. The Victorian Liberals have declared victory in the Nepean by-election in the first major test of the party's strength against One Nation ahead of the November state election. Anthony Marsh will be the new Nepean member, enabling the Liberals to hold on to the seat after Sam Groth quit. He successfully fended off Pauline Hanson's candidate, Darren Hercus, saying it's the honour of his life.
2: I'll be on the ground each and every single day fighting for the people of Nepean as we lead into one of the most important state elections that we've seen. Thank you to everyone for putting their faith in me. I'll not let you down and you won't regret it.
1: An Auskick parent has caused tension between the Lions and the Bombers after leaking a photo of Brisbane's controversial white

0: the November state election. Anthony Marsh will be the new Nepean member, enabling the Liberals to hold on to the seat after Sam Groth quit. He successfully fended off Paul Tallady arson attack on the Almina restaurant in the Docklands. Business owners have told the Herald Sun the crime syndicate, who they refer to as the Ghost, is trying to coerce venues into selling illegal alcohol. New analysis shows the average Australian would see their maximum home buying budget shrink by almost $12,000 if the RBA lifts rates for a third consecutive month. All four big banks expect the board to raise the cash rate at its meeting on Tuesday. Sally Tindall from Canstar says that would push more home buyers to the sidelines.
1: Every time the RBA lifts the cash rate, the maximum amount someone can borrow from the bank gets a haircut. We've already seen two cash rate cuts. That's put some borrowers on the sidelines for now.
0: The federal government will commit $1.8 billion in this month's budget to make Medicare urgent care clinics

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1: In the footy, the Tigers are on a high after finally putting an end to their losing streak, beating West Coast by 11 points in an Optus Stadium thriller. Eagles rising star Willem Dersma kept West Coast in the match with an epic running goal with just 90 seconds remaining, but Seth Campbell sealed the win for the Tigers 35 seconds before the siren, leaving the coach proud.
2: Obviously really proud of the group. We're dealing with a fair bit off the field with availability and things like that. So I mentioned a post-game, this would be easily one of the best wins I've been involved in because of that.
1: The Roos have copped a belting at GMHBA Stadium. The Cats racked up a 9-goal final quarter to seal the deal on their 15th consecutive AFL win over the Kangaroos. And in the Super Netball, the Melbourne Mavericks treated fans to a thriller last night at John Cain Arena, edging back from behind to beat New South Wales Swifts 62-60. That's the latest news and sport.
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10: Your four-day forecast for the Wimmera-Mallee for Sunday. Partly cloudy, a very high chance of rain. Most likely in the early morning with north to northwesterly winds 25 to 40 kilometres an hour. And the fire danger will be moderate. Expecting tops of 19 for Horsham, 18 for Stawell and Ararat. Monday, showers and wind easing, a top of 17. Tuesday, cloudy, 17, and Wednesday, showers increasing, a top of 17.
11: The new Dunked Chicken range has landed at Macca's. Try it today.
10: Currently, it's 13 degrees.
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13: Welcome to Sunday. I love myself a Sunday morning. Kind of quiet you certainly cannot get midweek, and the kind of music you don't get any other time. Welcome. Sunday Country, every Sunday morning between 6 and 9. So we're just the very start of the old yellow brick road we are. It's approaching 7 past 6 with Len. Good morning. Great to have you along. And this morning we've got doubles on the way from Doug Ashdown this hour. Yeah, two from Doug. His big one, Winter in America. Also a couple from Randy Travis, the birthday boy. We'll do not just Dolly for our double, and no, not Kenny. No, we'll do Dolly and her sister Stella as well coming up on Sunday Country. But it is the third day of May, May the 3rd, so it's officially Felicity Eve. Felicity Urquhart, the Aussie, hits a major milestone birthday tomorrow, the big 5-0. So we'll fire up Sunday Country with her Country Songwriter of the Year song. It won her that award back in the mid-2000s. She's been in the heart of Aussie country for a long time. Here she is, the Flood, Felicity Urquhart on Sunday Country.
14: I was

Tamworth to Nashville. Lee Kernaghan to Glen Campbell. If it's a classic, it's at home right here. 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

Sunday Country. It is 17 past six. Good morning. That was Lynn. Good old Lynn Anderson and her take on Top of the World. Interesting bit of history. Lynn actually released her country version before the Carpenters put theirs out as a single. Richard Carpenter called theirs a carbon copy of Lynn's version. I reckon Lynn's has that extra country soul as well. By the way, before Lynn was a superstar, she was a champion equestrian with apparently over 700 trophies. Lynn Anderson. Yeah, we lost her over a decade ago now. Here's the old teddy bear himself. Country funk cover of Eric Clapton's Lay Down Sally. This became Red Savine's last song to hit the charts before he passed away back in 1980. Heart attack at the age of just 62. But he went out with a bit of a boogie on Sunday Country.

It's your soundtrack for doing absolutely nothing for another Sunday morning. Yep, Sunday country classics like that one from Aussie. Doug Ashdown, early 70s winter in America. So big was that, an absolute monster hit in the Netherlands. They even have a Dutch version. Clearly the feeling of a cold winter is universal, is global. We're doing a Doug Ashdown double. I want to play you this one. The name of the song, a bold claim for a title. It's called The Saddest Song of All. This was actually the catalyst that sent Doug Ashdown to Nashville in the early 70s, where he eventually went on to write the song we just played, Winter in America. Doug Ashdown's The Saddest Song of All on Sunday Country at 24 past 6. Good morning.

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0: So, this guy, right?
17: Right.
0: Azza.
17: Azza, yep.
0: Does a cracker job cleaning carpets. Just ask Dazza, Bazza, Gazza and Razza. Gets carpets clean as.
17: That's what he should call his biz.
0: He does. Clean as.
17: Sounds like you said clean with a K.
0: I did.
17: Clean as? That's cool as.
0: If you want him, call him.
17: Well, how do I call him?
0: Like this. Better stand back.
17: Why should I stand back?
0: Azza!
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19: Okay, well, that's the end of this bonus CD, and before we go, Rory and I'd like to leave you with a little something to think about.
20: A little philosophy?
19: Exactly. So I'm going to read you something from the Book of Wisdom. It says here, a wise man once said, "He that lives not well one year, sorrows seven after."
20: Whatever that means.
19: I know exactly. What's he talking about?
20: He's an idiot.
19: Exactly. Please, respect me. In the morning. Am I reading from the Book of Idiots? I don't know what's happening. Don't talk about me when I'm gone. Join in if you'd like.

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back 19 years ago, back when Taylor was only a country singer, not the pop machine that she is today. Taylor Swift, her debut song, Tim McGraw. And when Tim first heard that in 2007, he said he didn't know whether to feel honoured or just old. There we go. All righty, I've got some Casey Chambers, Johnny Chester, still ahead of 7 o'clock now, the legendary Mac Davis, also known as the Song Painter. Love that nickname. Here's his iconic composition that he gave to Elvis in the ghetto, sung by Mac on Sunday Country.

0: in the ghetto. And his mama cried.
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0: Sam. 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
1: Raining all over the world, Conway Twitty.
0: You know, I kind of like it when it rains.

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1: 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Try.
2: But I can tell you this. What? I remember how that rain used to sound on that tin roof back
1: home. Yeah, do that deep thing. I like to hear you do.
2: That's it. That's the one right there.

how much fun, hey? Rainy night in Georgia on Sunday Country, and what a pairing, teaming up the High Priest of Country with a soul legend like Sam Moore, pure genius, the moody Rainy Night in Georgia. Of course, we lost Conway way back in the early 90s, and only last year we lost Sam Moore at the age of 89. As we wrap up the 6 a.m. hour of Sunday Country, Aussie legend Johnny Chester. I love the story how he was the hand-picked support act for the Beatles on their only tour back in 1964. From the Fab Four to many a golden guitar, Johnny Chester's seen it all. Not bad for an old motor mechanic from Melbourne. Here's Glory Glory. See you back after 7 on Sunday Country. I

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2: 19 degrees in Melbourne, showers today, a top of 23. It's 7 o'clock. Good morning. I'm Christy Cooper. One Nation has failed in its bid to take the seat of Nepean off the Liberals, with Anthony Marsh declaring victory as the newest state member representing people along the Mornington Peninsula. But Pauline Hanson's Darren Herkus put up a fight, winning 25% of the primary vote. Opposition leader Jess Wilson spent the night celebrating, vowing to rebuild the Rosebud Hospital, but says the work is only just beginning.
3: We have more work to do every single day to earn the trust of Victorians. Tonight, the equation has not changed. We still need to win 16 seats to change the government in November this year.
2: The Pentagon has ordered the withdrawal of 5,000 US troops from Germany following a public clash between President Donald Trump and Chancellor Friedrich Merz. The rift deepened after Merz claimed the US was being humiliated by Iranian negotiators, prompting Trump to label the Chancellor's leadership as terrible. This local says the presence of US troops was essential for their economy.
4: Americans weren't just part of society. Some of them really did live among us quite normally. Not all of them were isolated, but they provided jobs, they rented houses and flats.
2: A double murder investigation in Sydney's southwest has just taken a sad turn, with a third victim confirmed dead. A 64-year-old man who was found fighting for life with severe head injuries at a Rosemeadow home early this morning has died in hospital. He was found alongside the bodies of a woman in her 60s and a man in his 20s. A 32-year-old is in custody. The Allan government has announced plans to inject $135 million into the health system to tackle children's surgery wait lists, according to the Herald Sun. More than $50 million of that will be spent on fast-tracking 4,000 extra surgeries. Another $16 million has been allocated to fund 45,000 additional specialist appointments. The Brisbane Lions have been left red-faced after an Auskick parent leaked an embarrassing photo of their whiteboard. It showed handwritten player notes describing bomber Sam Durham as being a hothead, Zach Merritt and Kyle Langford were labelled selfish, and Jackson Pryor had no right foot and a temper. They also raised questions about... They also raised eyebrows, rather, by labelling Pryor's girlfriend Bronte Thompson as being his strength. Coach Chris Fagan said he was disappointed the notes got leaked.
5: I can promise you, though, that nothing was written up there, that there was anything sinister in mind or degrading in mind at all. And I spoke to Jackson Ad on the field after the game, as did a lot of our players, and had a bit of a laugh and a joke together.
2: Checking finance, and one Aussie dollar is buying 72 US cents.
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2: St Kilda's celebrating an epic comeback against Carlton. The Blues were ahead by 2 goals, but

0: It all turned around in the third quarter. The Saints secured 12 of the last 14 goals to win by 39 points.
1: We had our challenges up to half time, and then our contest and pressure, we took the game off them with our run and our ball movement.
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0: 39 points.
1: We had our challenges up to half time, and then our contest and pressure, we took the game off them with our run and our ball movement.
0: Ex-AFL star Travis Cloak has wound back the clock in local footy. He booted a whopping 18 goals for Yarra Glen, helping them secure their first win of the season. It wasn't such a great day for another former player, Mitch Robinson. He was hospitalised with a serious injury in his first quarter of a guest appearance for Hampden Park. And that's the latest news and sport.
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4: 3WM weather for Harvey Norman, Horsham and Ararat.
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11: Your four-day forecast for the Wimmera Mallee for Sunday, partly cloudy, a very high chance of rain, most likely in the early morning with north to northwesterly winds 25 to 40 kilometres an hour, and the fire danger will be moderate. Expecting tops of 19 for Horsham, 18 for Stawell and Ararat. Monday, showers and wind easing, a top of 17. Tuesday, cloudy, 17. And Wednesday, showers increasing, a top of 17.
12: The new Dunked Chicken Range has landed at Macca's. Try it today.
11: Currently, it's 13 degrees.
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13: Well, from first light to your second, or third cuppa, good work. It is Sunday Country. It is 7:06. It is Len and you as well. Thank you for joining me for another three-hour edition. If you caught us back at 6, we'll continue till 9 o'clock country every Sunday morning from 6 till 9, our second hour. So, some Kenny Rogers coming up soon. Now, Parton double, as well a Dolly and a Stella song for the two. Yes, Stella and Dolly, sisters. That's on the way. We'll do the Chicks a bit later on. Johnny Cash, John Fogarty. But to fire it up this hour, hey, a very, very happy birthday to the man they call the Chief, turning 49 today. His name, Eric Church. And even though this song is called Springsteen, the concert Eric is singing about was not actually a Bruce Springsteen show. He just used the Boss as a perfect metaphor for that soundtrack to a beautiful memory that maybe you have, we all have. It's called Springsteen, Eric Church on Sunday Country.

Adam Brand. He was there nearly two decades ago for that song. I was here from Adam, the Aussie legend, at 19 past seven. Sunday Country with Len. Good morning. Thanks for your company. Hey, just a song away, we'll get into our double for the hour, the Parton Sisters. We'll do one from Dolly and then one from younger sis Stella. It's coming up after this from Kenny, of course. We talk Dolly. Kenny's never too far away. No deck of cards in this song. Instead, a rose in hand with Lady on Sunday Country.

You go, Dolly, part of our Parton double this hour on Sunday Country. What's the time? Nearly 7:30, 26 past. Can you believe that song from Dolly? She almost did not record it. She thought it sounded too pop, but it became her first million seller. So, by the way, it's May 3rd, so exactly 40 years ago today, she put the finishing touches on her theme park, Dollywood, which opened its gates for the first time today. Back in 1986, Dollywood, never been there, never been to the States, but love the sound of Dolly's music. And how similar is her sister, Stella? 3 years younger is Stella, but she had this hit a year before the Dolly song we just played for you. And again, Stella Parton, who does sound very Dolly, gave this a good old 1977 country disco sparkle, Danger of a Stranger, from Dolly's young sister Stella on Sunday Country. Well,

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16: 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It can move you to dance, to run, to tears. 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

that song, that classic Reg Lindsay song about a boy in Chicago, a girl in Calcutta, and that man on the moon, written by John Stewart, the same man who wrote Daydream Believer for the Monkees. Moving on, here's the other song that swept the Grammys just shy of 20 years ago. Winning record, winning song, winning country performance of the year for 2007. Not a bad way to have the last word on this their big return song, The Chicks, and Not Ready to Make Nice on Sunday Country.

It's Sunday Country from Charlie Pride to Charlie Rich, John Denver to John Williamson, 3WM.

the favourite for many, many a Gina Jeffries fan. Dancing with Elvis, and actually written by a fan. Gina heard the demo, loved the sentiment, and turned it into one of her most loved tracks. Hard to believe, been over 30 years since Gina first burst onto the scene, and still one of our golden girls of country music around Australia. News coming up next.

to 8 o'clock after this. Elvis Presley loved this song so much he recorded his own version just a few months later. Even gave the singer Billy a pair of socks with the title of the song embroidered on them. Billy Swan, you must still have those socks from the late, the great King. It's a real good feel-good anthem for your Sunday Country playlist this morning. I Can Help, Billy Swan on Sunday Country. See you back next hour.

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1: 19 degrees in Melbourne, wet and windy today, a top of 28. It's 8 o'clock. Good morning, I'm Christy Cooper. The Victorian Liberals have claimed victory in Nepean on the Mornington Peninsula. Carolee Katsimbanis reports.
2: The crucial by-election was being billed as the first major electoral test for opposition leader Jess Wilson. The result called just a couple of hours after polls had closed. Anthony Marsh, now set to be the next member for Nepean. The by-election originally triggered by the resignation of Sam Groth. It was a tough campaign. There was a serious challenge from One Nation. Labor chose not to run a candidate, which opened the door for a local independent to gain mileage. The state election is in November. The Victorian Liberals need 16 seats for victory. Carolee Katsimbanis, Melbourne.
1: Opposition leader Jess Wilson says the work is now only just beginning, but describes Anthony Marsh as the man for the job.
3: He is part of this community. He and his wife Nat are raising their young family on the peninsula. They are invested in the future. And I know how passionate he is about fighting for residents down here on the peninsula.
1: A crime syndicate being dubbed The Ghost is behind the growing wave of hospitality firebombings, according to the Herald Sun. At least 14 venues have been attacked by arsonists in the last 2 months. The most recent was early yesterday morning in Docklands. Venue operators say a vodka salesman had been visiting venues prior to the attacks, trying to force them to sell illegal alcohol. Detectives charged two males overnight in relation to the Docklands fire. They were caught hiding from police under the Balti Bridge. Victoria is under pressure to follow New South Wales' lead, cracking down on service stations that fail to report accurate petrol prices. Under new laws introduced this week, retailers face on-the-spot fines of up to $11,000 for hiding price hikes or fuel shortages. Minister for Better Regulations and Fair Training, Anulak Chantavong, says it's to protect motorists from being misled.
4: This is about making sure that motorists get the fairest deal. We'll also be tripling the fines for those caught doing the wrong thing.
1: Well, the cost of petrol and diesel in Australia is set to climb again in coming weeks. Pressure now building on the federal government to extend its 26% cut to the fuel excise beyond the June 30 deadline. And new research suggests a morning omelette could be a key weapon in the fight against dementia. A 15-year study has found that people who eat just two eggs a week have a lower risk of developing Alzheimer's disease. Scientists believe specific nutrients in eggs may be protecting the brain.
0: Sport for Horsham Bearings, Darlot Street. 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
1: Lions coach Chris Fagan has unleashed on an Auskick parent who leaked a photo of the club's whiteboard, exposing some unflattering comments about their upcoming Essendon opponents. He said the club's been doing it for years and it should never have been shared with the public.
5: I'm not going to comment about what was written on that whiteboard because from our perspective, it's private information. You know, somebody illegally took photos of information that was on a whiteboard and then decided to make a hero of themselves.

0: 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That's the latest news and sport.
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8: Your four-day forecast for the Wimmera-Mallee for Sunday, partly cloudy, a very high chance of rain, most likely in the early morning with north and northwesterly winds 25 to 40 kilometres an hour, and the fire danger will be moderate. Expecting tops of 19 for Horsham, 18 for Stawell and Ararat. Monday, showers and wind easing, a top of 17. Tuesday, cloudy, 17. And Wednesday, showers increasing, a top of 17.
9: The new Dunked Chicken Range has landed at Macca's. Try it today.
8: Currently, it's 12 degrees.
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10: The obligatory is out of the way. It's 8:06. Let's get back to it. Hey, country and a cuppa. Perfect Sunday morning company, me thinks. And for our final hour, we'll do birthday boy Randy Travis, do some James Blundell, Lee Kernaghan with the old Hat Town, the Bobcats a bit later on to wrap up the show with the man in the picture. And a load more, our final hour of Sunday Country this morning, our first edition of May. By the way, next Sunday, the Mother's Day edition. But time for some high-energy mid-90s country from Tim McGraw, turned 59 just a couple of days ago, the 1st of May. By the way, he's a licensed pilot who flies himself to a lot of his own shows. And weird to think it's over 30 years since this song dominated country radio stations. Tim McGraw's I Like It, I Love It. The year was 1995. Sunday Country, good morning.

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Sunday Country. Good morning, 17 past 8. We all remember the massive duet with James Rain, but it was also solo tracks like that that proved that James Blundell could hold his own in any genre. Hard to believe it's been nearly 40 years since James Blundell won Star Maker back in 1987. He's actually the first young Australian country artist to sign a major label deal over in Nashville. Long way, yonkers before Keith Urban or Casey Chambers made that leap. On ya, James Blundell. How's this one? A morning for long distance calls and slow brewed coffee. Sound like a plan? Here's Bobby Bear's take on a song that made Dr. Hook so famous. By the way, Bobby turned 91 just a few days ago. Here's Sylvia's mother on Sunday Country. Sylvia.

your home of great country every Sunday morning, 6 till 9, Sunday Country with Len Good Morning and Randy Travis just then. Back in the mid-80s, Nashville was leaning hard into pop, country pop. Randy was rejected by every major label at least twice for being too country at that time. Didn't that song in 1987 prove them all wrong? Yeah, Randy, who turns at 67 tomorrow, we're doubling up with the birthday boy, and being 25 past 8, I thought, why not a perfect time for a song with a powerful message? The story of a preacher, a farmer, a teacher, and a hooker. It's Randy Travis, 3 Wooden Crosses on Sunday Country.

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one of our champions of the bush gave birth to rural rock. Of course, we are talking about the one, the only Lee Kernaghan, who wrote that as a tribute to the resilience of our regional areas, Hat Town. Everywhere from Tamworth to Denny, Tarang to Bairnsdale, ended up winning him the CMAA Song of the Year back in 1999. Some rockabilly fun now, back to the early 90s, Marty Stewart and Tempted. Before he became a star in his own right, spent years in Johnny Cash's backing band. He even married Johnny's

Sunday Country, 3WM.

country music. It's seen it all, hasn't it? Sunday Country with Billy Joe, BJ Thomas, Rock and Roll Lullaby. BJ at one point said that was one of his favourite songs out of the early 70s. It's 11 away from 9 after 9 Food Bites, then a couple of hours of 1980. What a grouse era. Gavin Miller, 20 of the best between 10 and midday 1980. Then footy this afternoon from BJ just then to an old whistling classic. Feel free to go your hardest for singing the blues on Sunday Country.

Sunday Country. Blake Shelton doing the old Michael Bublé's Home. And Michael, by the way, actually sang backup vocals on that version as well. Yeah, it's nearly home for the show. 5 to 9, one song left. And I'll leave you with this one, a multi-award-winning masterpiece. It swept the Golden Guitars back just over 20 years ago. We did lose lead singer Gary Kohler about 6-7 years ago, but his songwriting legacy lives on in songs like this. The Bobcats, Man in the Picture, also won the Heritage Song of the Year in Tamworth, often considered the highest honour for any Australian songwriter. The Roo.

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2: It's 20 degrees in Melbourne. Showers today, a top of 23. It's 9 o'clock. Good morning. I'm Christy Cooper. The Victorian Liberals have declared victory in the Nepean by-election in the first major test of the party's strength against One Nation ahead of the November state election. Anthony Marsh will be the new Nepean member, enabling the Liberals to hold on to the seat after Sam Groth quit mid-term. He successfully fended off Pauline Hanson's candidate Darren Hercus, saying it's the honour of his life.
3: I'll be on the ground each and every single day fighting for the people of Nepean as we lead into one of the most important state elections that we've seen. Thank you to everyone for putting their faith in me. I'll not let you down and you won't regret it.
2: As the Liberals turn their focus to November, so too is the Labor government. They're out today announcing $50 million in the upcoming state budget will be allocated to tackle the surgery wait times for children. They say the money will enable 4,000 additional planned surgeries for kids and 45,000 extra specialist appointments. Premier Jacinta Allen is set to announce the news at a press conference shortly, admitting one in three children are waiting too long for surgery. New analysis shows the average Australian would see their maximum home buying budget shrink by almost $12,000 if the RBA lifts rates for a third consecutive month. All four big banks expect the board to raise the cash rate at its meeting on Tuesday.

0: today. Sally Tindall from Canstar says it'd push more home buyers to the sidelines.
1: Every time the RBA lifts the cash rate, the maximum amount someone can borrow from the bank gets a haircut. We've already seen two cash rate cuts. That's put some borrowers on the sidelines for now.
0: Jewish Australians are preparing to give evidence on the first day of the Royal Commission on Anti-Semitism tomorrow, in the wake of the Bondi Beach terrorist attack. The five-week hearing will investigate concerns the country became complacent about safety of the Jewish community despite repeated warnings in the lead-up to the deadliest terrorist attack on Australian soil. The Executive Council of Australian Jewry says it'll be the most significant investigation into anti-Semitism in the country's history, and the Bondi was an example of what happens when words of hatred go unchallenged. Spirit Airlines has officially collapsed, grounding all flights and leaving thousands of passengers stranded as the carrier shutters its operations. The budget airline citing skyrocketing fuel costs driven by the ongoing conflict with Iran as the final blow. And checking finance, one Aussie dollar is buying 72 US cents.
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0: In the footy, the Tigers are on a high after finally putting an end to their losing streak, beating West Coast by 11 points in an Optus Stadium thriller. Seth Campbell sealed the win for the Tigers 35 seconds before the siren, leaving coach Adam Uze proud.
3: Obviously really proud of the group. We're dealing with a fair bit off the field with availability and things like that. So I mentioned a post-game, this would be easily one of the best wins I've been involved in because of that.
0: An epic night for St Kilda too. The Saints booted 9 unanswered goals at Marvel Stadium to ensure Carlton's rotten run continued. The Roos have copped a belting in Geelong. The Cats rocked up a 9-goal quarter-final quarter to seal the deal on their 15th consecutive AFL win over the Kangaroos. Max Holmes was the star of the match with 29 possessions and 2 goals, helping to secure the 49-point win. That's the latest news and sport.
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3: Your four-day forecast for the Wimramalli for Sunday, partly cloudy, a very high chance of rain, most likely in the early morning with north to northwesterly winds 25 to 40 kilometres an hour, and the fire danger will be moderate. Expecting tops of 19 for Horsham, 18 for Stawell and Ararat. Monday, showers and wind easing, a top of 17. Tuesday, cloudy, 17. And Wednesday, showers increasing, a top of 17.
4: The new Dunked Chicken Range has landed at Macca's. Try it today.
3: Currently, it's 13 degrees.
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6: Guten Morgen.
7: Glorious, glorious day.
6: It is. That's the end of my other languages.
7: Thank goodness for that.
6: But you only need one language for Food Bites this week. It's the language of excellence.
7: It's a universal language because we have one of the finest actors Australia has ever produced, Kevin, in Toby Schmitz this week.
6: Currently treading the boards of the Comedy Theatre with Richard Roxburgh, Damon Herriman in Art the Play.
7: That's some pretty significant company right there, isn't it?
6: Talk about your big name. And Toby's on the show. We've got a whole lot of stuff to talk to him about. Boy Swallows Universe, amongst other things that he's been in. But we'll talk about his kitchen skills. He has a guilty pleasure. He shares it with the host of this program.
7: He is terrific. We found out so much stuff we weren't expecting to find out, Toby.
6: Yes, as a kid, how he got into acting, why he got into acting, all that stuff is coming up. He's a terrific guest.
7: Yes.
6: And then the program takes a decided downturn because the food poll.
7: Depending on your tastes, Kevin, because for me it's a highlight. I love chickpeas, but we put the chickpeas out there, a big can of them, asking is it a yay or a nay for you?
6: You're right, we'll see. Well, I'm a definite nay, as you can tell. I don't like the look of them, I don't like the smell of them.
7: But tell me what you really think.
6: Yeah, okay. We'll get to that when we get to the poll. But the fabulous star of Art the Play, which is at the Comedy Theatre right now, and so many other things. He is a star and he's our guest. Toby Schmitz right here on Food Bites with Sarah Patterson.

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1: Wonderful guest. His name is Toby Schmitz. He's a wonderful actor and he is currently starring alongside Damon Herriman and Richard Roxburgh in the play Art.
2: It's been an absolute blast. Our Sydney season was a triumph. Then we did Brisbane and it was just as well received there. And we're just bumping in Melbourne at the glorious and very apt Comedy Theatre. And it's been such a thrill doing the show. The three of us doing it, Richard Roxburgh, Damon Herriman and myself, all agreed that we've never been in something quite like it. The audience response has been so uniformly sort of brilliant, like waves of laughter that we're all very fast to say, oh my God, have you been anything like this before? And we're all quick to agree that this is a completely unique thing. So we're having a blast. It's a real dopamine hit to have an audience react like that, yeah.
1: And I bet it really enhances the experience because you and Richard and Damon are all mates to begin with, aren't you?
2: That's right. We're three colleagues and people who like each other playing three people who like each other, although that's severely tested in the play.
0: Yeah. No, but Toby, it must be a strain for you, though, carrying Richard and Damon every night, you know, on your very broad shoulders there.
2: Yeah, look, it's part of the job. You've got to, like, you know, you've got to hold the green sticks by their hands sometimes.
1: It's a bit of an outline for people who might not be familiar with the production.
2: The play was written 30 years ago and it's not been off the stages around the world since. It was an instant hit. It's a classic. And it's, look, the hook is, the simple premise that kicks the whole thing off is there's three friends, all sort of well-to-do, middle-aged men, and one of them drops $250,000 on a piece of modern art, which is ostensibly a white canvas. And this sends one of his friends completely insane. He can't believe what it means that his best friend would do this and that he doesn't kind of understand that he's been taken for a ride. And I play the third friend who's trying to mediate and sit on the fence with both of them. He agrees with one friend that it's crazy to buy a piece of modern art for that's ostensibly a white canvas for that amount of money. And then with the other friend who's bought it, he agrees that it probably is a great work of art. And really, that's the kickoff point. Yeah. And if it was just about that, it'd be still a fun night in the theatre. But what it does is it kicks off years worth of unspoken resentment between all three of them. And it all comes out one night. And really, it's an exploration of what would happen if three best mates actually started telling the truth one night about everything they've sort of lied about. And it's a great examination of maybe we all tell certain untruths or white lies with our loved ones, just because that's how the world works. Like, what would happen if you really told your best mate what you thought of their girlfriend? You know, that kind of stuff comes out. And it's, of course, riveting and painful and very funny kind of train wreck stuff.
0: Yep. Yeah. The old, does this hairpiece look fake? Do you think people will pick it up? No, of course not. No.
2: Exactly. Yes. Or if someone said, look, I'm thinking about buying XYZ, this house or whatever, this car, that's one thing. You'd say, look, mate, yeah, maybe look before you leave. But if someone turns around and says, I have bought this car or I have bought this property, you're in a slightly different territory, aren't you? You go, mate, it's beautiful. I love it. Well done. You know?
1: Exactly.
0: Exactly right. And the audience reaction, as you mentioned, has been fantastic. Are you the kind of performer who needs a coffee to get you going, or what's your regimen before you go on stage?
2: Look, I find I can't eat. I think that's a danger. I don't like to have a full tum, but it means I'm very hungry post show. About midnight, I'm suddenly kind of like, you know, I'm very hungry boy. Look, I need to be hydrated, with a slightly empty tum, and I'm not caffeinated though. Occasionally on a matinee, I'll smash one of those V drinks and feel bad about it. But yeah, I suppose that, yeah, I need a little bit of caffeine. But I find that I can't have too much in my system. The adrenaline does enough for me. I can't really be too full of anything else.
0: Coming up, we're going to talk to Toby about his kitchen skills, his guilty pleasure. Mm. It's a beauty too. And also how it came that he is an actor. Yeah. Toby Schmitz, our guest right here on Food Bites with Sarah Patterson.

0: Sunday morning, and you're listening to Food Bites with Sarah Patterson.
1: He's been in so much stuff you'd be familiar with. Is Aussie actor Toby Schmitz. He's our guest this week.
0: And we're talking to him about the challenges of life in the theatre.
1: That type of lifestyle really sort of knocks about when you can eat and what you can eat and what food choices are available for you.
2: It's true. It really does. There's rehearsals where you're rehearsing, you know, for 5 weeks all day, and then suddenly you swap over to night. And it changes it all again. Yeah, it does tend to keep you trim. I have a stocked fridge. Do you know what I mean? I need to come home and go, right, there's my protein, or there's my instant noodles or whatever. Like, the worst thing is to come home after a two-show day to an empty larder. You can be very grumpy.
1: Are you much of a cook yourself? Is the kitchen a happy place for you?
2: I can't pretend that I'm a gourmand or that good at it. But, you know, I cook to eat. I don't eat out all the time. I've got my staples. And look, since having a daughter who's now 10, I've garnered more joy from doing it. She's not totally utilitarian. I mean, the truth of it is, I was never a big eater as a kid. First few months of my life, I refused to take milk or masticate, and I was on like a drip. Of course, I don't remember it. But it kind of went into my childhood. Like, it was always a chore for me. I always remember sitting at the dinner table wishing I could just open a hatch in my tummy and put it in. Oh. And then in my sort of teens and 20s, my tastes and my diet changed, and I grew to actually enjoy the process of not only cooking, but sort of eating. But it's, you know what? I can go a day and realize I haven't eaten, as opposed to continually thinking about when's the next meal. I'm sort of built a bit like that. I have to remind myself to eat. And when I do, I thoroughly enjoy it. I just went to a gorgeous meal at Gimlet here in Melbourne last night, which is sort of shades of Balthazar in New York. And I dined like a king. But I sort of had to remind myself to go do it, you know.
0: Now, do you have a sweet tooth? I mean, you know, you don't drink a lot of coffee. Tea?
2: Absolutely.
0: You do have a sweet tooth.
2: Oh, hell yeah, yeah. I always had a healthy sweet tooth as a kid. I would go and buy tubes of condensed milk as a kid and have them under my bed.
1: Yeah.
2: Do you know what I mean? Middle of the night, just smash half a tube of condensed milk. I mean, I think that's a definitive sweet tooth.
1: Oh, my gosh. I did exactly the same in my childhood. Yeah. Whoever invented the Nestlé condensed milk in the tube.
2: Oh, come on.
1: They are a genius.
2: Yeah, cut out the middleman in confectionery. It's just a tube of sugar, thanks very much.
1: 100%. Now, Toby, you're a Perth boy. Give us a little bit of an insight into your early years. Was an acting career or a career in the arts something that you aspired to from an early age?
2: Yep, sure did. It was always performing. The knowledge that I could actually turn it into a career came late. I didn't think it was viable, and not many people around me went, oh, this is actually a job. It wasn't until I actually was a couple of years into a drama school in Sydney at the National Institute where I went, oh, wait a minute, I mean, it's a long shot, but I think this is like some people do pay their rent doing this. But I never thought that as a kid or a teenager, even in my early 20s, despite the fact I was doing it all the time. I was always doing it extracurricular. You know what I mean? I was doing the school play, or I was doing stand-up comedy, or at UWA, I was doing, you know, independent theatre with the likes of Timmy Minchin and so on, yeah, whilst doing it a law degree. So it was always like on the side. It never occurred to me that it could actually be a profession. It was not encouraged or even talked about in the circles that I hung around in as growing up in Perth. Yeah.
0: The law degree obviously come in handy when you're playing dodgy police in a lot of the roles that you've had over
2: That's
0: the years.
2: That's right. I wish I could pretend that I went to more than two lectures, but I absolutely pissed away that law degree because I was doing so much like dramatic society stuff and stand-up comedy, and I discovered girls and beer.
0: And he was never the same since. We're going to talk to Toby about his role in Boy Swallows Universe and a whole lot of other things, including a tip or two, and he has plenty right here on Food Bites with Sarah Patterson.
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1: We have Toby Schmitz as our special guest on the show this week.
0: And you know him so well from so many things.
1: You've got such an incredible back catalogue, Toby, and I mean, I could pick out any number of roles that you've played, but one that does immediately spring to mind.

0: And I know Kevin and I both thoroughly enjoyed you in the detective role in Boy Swallows Universe.
1: Brilliant.
2: Guitar. It was a thrill. It was a really lovely thing to happen. One of the most interesting things about that role is that I'd had some sort of communication with Trent Dalton, gorgeous Trent Dalton, who of course wrote the novel and had a hand in the TV show. But I'd sort of bemoaned on social media going, well, where the hell was the audition for that? You know, everyone I knew had been cast in it. You know, I was like, where the hell was that audition? He sort of said, oh, hang in there, like on social media. The next day, I got a call from my agent saying, hey, there's this role. I strongly suspect Dalton may have something to do with it. But the thing about the part of Detective Tim Cotton in that fantastic miniseries is that he's really the one character who doesn't appear in the novel. I sort of reread the novel when I got the part, going, oh, which part is this again? I was like, wait a minute, he's not in there. And what they basically needed for the TV version of it, some representation of the corrupt Jobielka Peterson police force at the time. Yeah. In the book, because we're so much in the kid's head, we didn't really need it. But with the distance of the screenplay, it was like, wait a minute, where are the damn cops in this whole story? So they needed someone. It was very fun to play a completely seedy and corrupt detective. Whenever I play a detective, I've done it a few times over the years, I'm never the one never the cool one with like a holster. I always wanted like one with the revolver. Do you know what I mean? I'm never going to get Rogerson. I'm always like the slime ball from Internal Affairs.
1: You know? Exactly right. You've done so many different things. Well, I mean, you as a performer do different things too. You write, you direct. You've done a book. You've got a novel, the Empress Murders. At a day in the life of under normal circumstances, when you're not doing something like art to play, what do you do?
2: Well, it's never normal. I don't think I've had a normal life since running away to join the circus since I was 20. I mean, when I'm not lucky enough to have a theatre gig or a TV gig, I work in my parents' bookshop, Elizabeth's bookshop. I do shifts there. I write. I try and stay fit. You know, I work in retail and I write and I act, and I've done that since I was a teenager. Yeah.
0: Is theatre though your happy place?
2: Totally. Absolutely. There's no way around that. I mean, it doesn't pay as well as screen. But I mean, you know, that's not the point. It is completely my happy space. You can turn your phone off. And I think there's something pretty sacred and special about a theatre. I mean, I'm sitting right now backstage in the Comedy Theatre here in Melbourne. Feels in the 1920s. Yeah, I can step literally outside my dressing room door, open another door, and I'm at the top of the dress circle. I can look down on the stage. The theatre was made in the 1920s. It's full of incredible ghosts. The amount of art and storytelling that's gone in this place, it's kind of seeping out of the walls. I mean, it's like a church. It's a legitimately sacred place.
1: And that connection that you get when you're on stage with the audience and with your fellow actors is something that you can't do or doesn't happen very often when you're doing a TV show or a...
2: No, that's right. There's something very addictive about, at least for me, about live performance that you can't get anywhere else. Like, I don't think the Rolling Stones need the money. But they're still touring, you know, and I suspect it's because it's a damn kick. Yep. You know?
0: Yep. This will be the most challenging question of the whole interview for you, Toby, but we like to finish our show by asking our guest, if you have a kitchen tip or a cooking tip to share, would you have one of those?
2: Look, the air fryer's made a massive difference to my life. There's not much I'm not putting in the air fryer. Here's a new one as well, the pie maker. To make the little mini pies.
0: Yeah.
2: My mum put me onto this. It's like, it's basically like a, you know, a Jaffle iron, but the little sockets for pies. You can make just about anything in them, little quiches. Last night with my daughter and my mother, we made cinnamon scrolls in the pie maker.
1: Oh,
2: yeah.
1: Yum.
2: Easy peasy. However, there's one thing I've really recently discovered, and I've put it in the don't knock it till you've tried it category. You ready for this? Pickled onions with peanut butter.
0: Oh!
2: I'm telling you.
0: Really?
2: Do not knock it till you've tried it. Think about a kind of, my heritage is sort of Dutch Indonesian, but think about sort of the satay saucy element.
0: Yeah. Oh, I think we'd both
2: smear
0: know that,
2: a bit,
0: Kevin.
2: Of, bit of that on a bit of pickled onion and that's your uncle, promise.
0: That is a brilliant tip. There are actually three brilliant tips, Toby. You've outdone yourself.
2: Yay.
1: Well done. Hey, thanks so much for spending some time with us. Good luck with Art the Play. Not that you need it. It's obviously a smash hit and will continue to be at the Comedy Theatre in Melbourne until the 17th of May. Then you head to Adelaide and we look forward to whatever you're doing in the future. Thanks so much for your time.
0: Thank you.
2: Bless you guys. That was a real treat. Thanks again.
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6: They're putting their lives at risk for quadriplegia stroke paraplegia. 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

0: You're listening to Food Bites with Sarah Patterson. There is more with Toby Schmitz on our podcast. He talks about Richard Roxburgh and Damon Herriman, his co-stars, in the show that he's on at the Comedy Theatre at the moment, Art the Play. So
1: yeah, make sure you check it out. But now we're leaping into a can of chickpeas.
0: Here we go.
1: They're vegetarian. They're full of protein. They're good for you, Kevin, and they taste good too, I reckon.
0: No thanks.
1: But are they a yes or no for you?
0: No thanks.
1: Quarters, he's starting us off, and he's always quick off the mark, is Steve Quartermain, and he says only as hummus.
0: Miss Sandy Crack says, I've never bought them, so it must be a no.
1: Yeah. Old Croaky, one of our favourites, he says, oh no, that's not for me.
0: It's a yay from Rebecca Madden.
1: Jim Wilson, he says, yep, yay, in salads, hummus, etc.
0: Martin Vic Parks, a well...
1: Yes, a Collingwood supporter,
0: obviously,
1: clearly.
0: Obviously, says, look, yes, chickpea soup with short pasta, add some wild fennel, garlic through a grinder, a teaspoon of tomato paste, some chicken stock, maybe a cube or two, grated pecorino cheese, and away you go.
1: Yeah, Martin, thank you. Tennis, it's Craig Gabriel, because I think of tennis when I think of Craig.
0: Out.
1: And he says, give it flavour with salt, pepper and paprika.
0: Terry Daniels said a big no from me.
1: Sue Landry, no thanks.
0: Lisa McDonald says, as a pescatarian, I can't live without them.
1: Bart Shaw says, yes, so many ways to eat them.
0: Now, Rebecca Ancone is our resident vegan. Would you like to tell us what Rebecca's got to say?
1: She says, so much yay, can make so many things with them. Hummus, they are great for binding and protein in veggie burgers. Yes, very high in protein. Mm. And chickpea flour is an epic egg replacement. Oh. I make chickpea flour omelette and quiche, and it's yummy. And chickpea flour, I believe, is what is in the high-protein spaghetti that I eat currently.
0: Okay, the new one that you're all about. Okay, Frankie Lezzapati says to the chickpeas, nay.
1: Silvana Iacono, she says, I have to say yes, as we make a lovely dessert using chickpeas. That's intriguing.
0: David Burt says yes, slow-cooked in a mild Indian something.
1: A mild Indian what?
0: Just, I don't know. He likes

0: Thomas Dip as well. And if you said, look, if I'm being honest, I probably had never heard of chickpeas until about the mid-1990s.
1: Yeah, they are more of a trend of the 2000s, aren't they?
0: They're the it pea of the moment.
1: Not the chickpea, the it pea.
0: The it pea.
1: Davin Nicholas says, yes, chickpeas make a great snack in the air fryer. Yeah, they go all crispy.
0: Oh, there's some things you shouldn't
1: olive
0: put
1: oil
0: in the air
1: and
0: fryer.
1: Salt. Yeah, get
0: Sue
1: them in there.
0: Sue Hosking says, can I have hummus without them? No, so it's a yes.
1: Yeah, there you go.
0: Right.
1: Glenn Rodder says, nay, for me, Paddo.
0: Joe Simpson says, yes, in stews, soups, salads and roasted.
1: Yes, Eddie Olek says, chickpeas equal hummus, so that's a yes.
0: Craig Willis, nah.
1: But how would Craig Willis say it? Nah. Dave Byrne says, chickpeas rule, hummus is king.
0: Oh, gee.
1: Aquafaba is a good drink ingredient too. I don't
0: sure
1: know
0: it is, Dave. Tess Trimmer says, hell yes, I just had a big bowl this week.
1: Oh, yes, loves them. And Christopher Gates says, I say yay for sure, I love me some legumes.
0: All right, the voting's in and I've been completely and utterly outvoted. Yeah. It's a no, 20%, and a yes, 80%.
1: The people love the chickpeas.
0: The people's love Gavin Miller's classic hits
1: counter. Yeah,
0: that's coming up next. There's footy in the afternoon. Tomorrow is the 4th of May. That's Toby Schmidt's birthday.
1: May the 4th be with you.
0: And may the 4th be with you. We've got a big day today. It's our son's 21st birthday. So we're busy.
1: We have.
0: We've
1: our time
0: go.
1: Flies.
0: Enjoy the rest of your Sunday.
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